0: This morning, one person was killed and eight were wounded. Investigators are looking at security video and questioning witnesses as they try to identify the suspects.
1: As part of a leak investigation, the Trump administration sought the telephone records for several New York Times reporters and their relatives, according to the paper and newly unsealed documents.
2: The subpoenas mark an escalation in the Department of Justice's investigation after the New York Times reported about security concerns related to the new Qatari-donated Air Force One. Lawyers for the New York Times called the timing of the subpoenas, quote, deeply troubling, and alleged that the Department of Justice violated their own guidelines by waiting a week to notify the paper about the subpoenas. A federal judge is hearing arguments later this week about quashing the original subpoenas sent to the reporters to testify about the sources of their reporting. Peter Haralambos, ABC News.
1: Jim Gilstrap, the singer known for composing the Good Times theme song and Stevie Wonder collaborator, has died at the age of 79 of natural causes. 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
7: He's here. He's here. Now, broadcasting from the underground command post, deep in the bowels of a hidden bunker, somewhere under the brick and steel of a nondescript building, we've once again made contact with our leader, Mark Levin.

0: America, Mark Levin here. Our number, 877-381-3811, 877-381-3811. Well, there have been more casualties from the Iranian regime with their ballistic missiles. Ladies and gentlemen, this regime needs to be destroyed. There can't be any more timeouts, negotiations, back and forth and back and forth and back and forth. That's not the nature of this enemy. Nature of this enemy is to string things out, to go back and forth and back and forth as they rebuild. They don't need to rebuild everything. They just need to rebuild enough. They're trying to play out for the next 2.5 years. This war scenario to outlast the length of the Trump administration. They're also trying to play out even a shorter term project, which is through the midterm elections, where the Democrats have said that they will impeach the president over this war. And so they know that domestically it could get a little bit more complicated and difficult. And they know this from our media, they know this from the Democrats, they know this from the woke right isolationists. And they hear them, and these entities and these people give them aid and comfort, and give them a reason to fight on. The president will make a decision whether to extend the wartime activities, that is to broaden them. My own view is, I don't know what we're waiting for. Let's get this over with, and I'm not kidding. If there's some issue out there, lack of munitions and so forth, okay, but I don't think that's the case. And until we begin to arm the Iranian people, as you know, this has been a campaign I've been leading now for 2.5 months, because I know it would work. And until we stop sidelining the state of Israel, because that's what the Arabs want, and that's what Turkey wants, rather than listening to them, they got enormous firepower themselves, we're not going to defeat this enemy. We will defeat aspects of it, but we will not destroy it once and for all. And yes, it can be destroyed once and for all. If we have generals who don't believe it can be, they need to be fired and replaced, as Lincoln replaced generals and FDR replaced generals. And if we have intelligence service senior officials who do not believe that we should arm what is an incredible resource, millions and millions of people want to be liberated in Iran, then they should be removed and replaced as well. We need people who can get things done and who will get things done. This is my view. Ultimately, this is going to have to be done or the enemy's going to win. Their survival is a win. And this enemy is not fearful of mutual assured destruction. It seeks a catastrophic confrontation with the West and the United States, us. It seeks death on its own terms, because it believes they do, that they will be rewarded. That they will be rewarded by Allah. To know this enemy is to know that you cannot claim victory unless there's an actual victory. And that it is not enough to destroy their military, even though that's crucially important. That in fact, the regime needs to be obliterated. And there are powerful tools on the table that we have not yet used, in my opinion. And I've talked about this for a long time. I've talked about it here and on television. And that is the truth. We're hearing two different things tonight. The president will make a decision on whether to, quote-unquote, expand the war effort, or another 10-day ceasefire that is being urged upon him by the envoys, as well as Qatar. Qatar is a double-dealing, backstabbing enemy that is literally close to the Iranian regime and the Turkey regime. And as you know, they're the number one the number one funder of terrorism in our own country and propaganda. And you can tell because the woke right podcasters and their ilk and their politicians never, ever criticize Qatar. They don't even bring up Qatar, do they? Although there's a scandal, apparently, that is soon in the works. We'll see. So mediators, that would be Qatar, proposing a 10-day ceasefire to revive the Iranian-U.S. interim deal, senior Iranian officials tell Reuters. Am I the only one who's sick of this? If it's true, being reported, am I the only one who tires of this? We Americans want victory. Victory is good politics, but more than that, it's good for the country. We'll have an enemy that's finally destroyed, finally out of the way, where it can't kill any more Americans, both Americans in the military and American citizens. That's very, very important. So we will see. As of now, apparently more bombing has started. Night number 10, as they like to count, the media. I just hope we're hitting sites that really matter, and apparently we're hitting some that really do matter. Because it is legitimate for people to wonder, with all this bombing and all these munitions and over all this time, how are they able to still stand and to fire anything back? It's time to hit their targets, the most important targets. It's also time to hit dual-use infrastructure. Either we want to win, or we want to claim that we've won. I think this president earnestly wants to win. And I think he earnestly has had enough of this enemy as well. And I also believe the president has wanted to give them every opportunity to pull back. And at every opportunity, he himself has pointed out, they have sabotaged every effort. And the point is, they will sabotage every effort. It's not a matter of moderates versus hardliners. There are no moderates. That's a facade. That's phony. That's fake. So this is where you are. Army's IDs two victims killed in Jordan airbase attack. President has said Iran will pay many times over every time it kills an American. And I think that's very important, too. As Fox News reports, the War Department has identified two active duty Army soldiers killed during an enemy attack at Mufwakh Salty Air Base in Jordan last week. First Lieutenant Tyler James Freeman, 25, of Iwa Beach, Hawaii, and Private Isabella Gonzalez, 19, of Carlton, Texas. They were the first U.S. service members killed since the restart of hostilities amid Iran's violations of the peace agreement. A third U.S. service member's remains are being identified, while another was killed Saturday during a controlled detonation of unexploded ordnance in northern Iraq. So that was a terrible accident, obviously. The president said every time Iran kills an American soldier, they will pay for that killing many times over. On True Social, he said the directive has been passed on to Secretary of War Pete Hegseth, Chairman of the Joint Chiefs of Staff Daniel Kane, and every leader in the military. Every leader in the military. The announcement brought the number of U.S. service members killed since the war to 17. Now, a few of them, if not several of them, died from accidents as well. Just to point that out. The mission has ended operations in Iraq while the U.S. has been consolidating and transitioning its presence in Syria. Let's see. I think that's about all for updating what's going on. We'll be right back.
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Now we have an armed lunatic who set off an incendiary device outside New York City federal headquarters, where the FBI and ICE, among others, have important offices. And, you know, ladies and gentlemen, when you keep calling ICE Nazis and SS and that they're disappearing people and the most horrible things, and you're accusing them of the most horrible things, this is what happens. And the Democrats keep doing this. They keep doing it about Trump. They keep doing it about Republicans. They keep doing it about Netanyahu and Israel. They keep doing it. This is a violent party. It's always been a violent party. It's never embraced Americanism. As the New York Post writes it, a crazed former U.S. Army soldier and National Guardsman lit an incendiary device outside a Manhattan federal building today in an apparent anti-ICE attack, officials and law enforcement sources said. The suspect, identified by sources as 43-year-old Andrew Arabaca, veteran from Poughkeepsie, New York, was being held as a person of interest in the 8:20 a.m. incident outside 26 Federal Plaza after being stopped by a security guard. At approximately 8:20 a.m., an anti-ICE rioter launched fireworks outside of 26 Federal Plaza, grazing a bystander, and poured what is believed to be gasoline on the stairs of the entrance of the building. He lit it on fire and set it on fire. A representative for the Department of Homeland Security told the New York Post. He certainly did. An FPS protective security officer swiftly tackled and detained the agitator, sustaining minor injuries during the incident. I mean, good for these security guards, you know. Officers quickly recovered the individual's bag, which contained what appeared to be two pellet guns and a manifesto with the damn manifestos. Officials didn't immediately reveal what was in the manifesto, although we can guess. No charges have been officially filed, but of course they will be. Arabaca was identified by sources as a person of interest in the incident. Officials said the maniac started a blaze with gasoline and fireworks and so forth. He was pulling a cart with the slogan, "Ice off our streets." And again, you're going to see more of this now. Violence against ICE is up 1,300%. Let me repeat that, 1,300%. Wild video shared on social media showed the raving suspect hurling fireworks into the flames right outside the building front entrance, with one exploding loudly as police tackled him to the ground. Of course, it could have been a whole lot worse, couldn't it? Could have been a whole lot worse. I just worry that the violence that is being encouraged, it really is being encouraged by the Democrat Party and the left and some of the media. What do they think's going to happen when things of this sort are done? This is what happens. This is the kind of response you get, as a matter of fact. And it's very violent out there. Here we have the Tate brothers. I never heard of them before, like a couple years ago. Had you, Mr. Producer? Vaguely, right? And yet they were sort of celebrated by the Tucker Carlson types in the woke right. Did you notice?

0: There's the headline, then there's the story behind it. Supertalk 99.7 WTN delivers context, clarity, and conversation for you. 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
1: And that sort of thing. And of course, as you can imagine, they were Jew haters and anti-Semites and so forth. But they were also embraced by some politicians, as a matter of fact. And we're going to dive into that a little bit right now here. This is from Fox News. Tate brothers to remain behind bars for now as UK seeks extradition on rape and trafficking charges. Social media influencers. Listen to this. Social media influencers. Andrew and Tristan Tate will remain behind bars for now after appearing in federal court in Miami today, where they formally began fighting the United Kingdom's bid to extradite the controversial brothers on dozens of charges, including rape and human trafficking. During the brief hearing, U.S. Magistrate Judge Lauren Lewis informed the brothers they were being held on a provisional arrest warrant from the U.K. and that extradition proceedings were already underway. The judge later scheduled a status hearing for July 27th. Attorney Joseph McBride told reporters the brothers are innocent. He said he does not expect them to be released. Yeah, I don't see them as innocent either. Judge also explained the proceeding was an extradition matter, not a criminal trial per se. They were arrested in Miami over the weekend after the British authorities announced 38 additional charges involving four additional alleged victims. Andrew Tate is 39, faces seven additional rape counts, seven, as well as charges related to sex trafficking and indecent images of children. Tristan Tate, 38, faces charges including two rape counts and three counts of arranging or facilitating trafficking for sexual exploitation. These sexual traffickers are the lowest of the lowliers, man. They're the lowest of the lowliers. And these guys were celebrated by the woke right. I'll be right back.
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1: You know, folks, you'll have to gather the information yourselves and draw your own conclusions. But there's a piece here from Substack. Different outlets, liberal, moderate, some conservative. They say after the Tate's arrest, Carlson interviewed Andrew Tate in 2023 and later criticized Romanian authorities, calling the charges transparently political. He stated Andrew Tate is dangerous because he tells men to stand up straight. That's the crime, 2023. He wasn't the only one to speak of that way. We have, let's see here, a guy by the name of Jack Posebiec, who most of you have never heard of before. By the way, I'm not saying they all promoted the guy. I'm just saying how they talked about him. On War Room, Steve Bannon, we know who he is, what a reprobate that is, and former Trump campaign operative Jack Posebiec, this guy's kind of disgusting too, discussed the Tate's arrest within hours of the news breaking. Posebiec claimed that, quote, the global elites want Andrew Tate shut down because he tells young men the truth about masculinity, unquote. Framing Romanian prosecutors as, quote, tools of the global regime, unquote. There you have that. And so forth and so on. But all that aside, the fact of the matter is these guys are pretty disgusting. The Romanian authorities arrested Andrew and Tristan Tate in late 2022 on charges related to human trafficking, rape, organized crime. Quickly became more than a criminal investigation. They write, it became a test of influence across a digital ecosystem known as the Manosphere. I've told you many, many times that the internet is a toxic cesspool, and it truly is a toxic cesspool. It really is. I don't know what this Manosphere stuff is with guys like this. This isn't about manhood. This is about disgusting allegations of the worst kind of behavior. Alex Jones, they say, defended the brothers, saying on InfoWars that the Tates were arrested because they refused to submit to the globalist feminization agenda. He argued the case was evidence of international deep state control. You see, it's kind of the same arguments or mentality from a lot of these guys. I never knew who the Tates were. I don't think we spent much time talking about them, did we, Mr. Producer? Ever. But now this is front and center. Now this is front and center. And I like people making excuses for thugs like this. That's not who we are. You know, I explain every night here, I really do, that we are constitutional conservatives, that we believe in the Judeo-Christian values and belief systems, that we embrace the Enlightenment, that these are moral belief systems that undergird our society. And then you have people out there who embrace Putin, who embrace Qatar, which is a slave state. It's what it is. Putin's a killer. And then they claim the problem's with you and me. We're the problem, but we're not the problem. We're the Tea Party. We're the Reagan Revolution. We're the Trump Revolution. We are the heart and soul of those who believe in this system and believe in this country. So there we have this, the Tate brothers. And these are not conservatives. These are not people to celebrate. These are not people to promote. These are not people to defend. They're the worst of the worst. Has nothing to do with globalization or womanization of men or anything. You know, men stand up and fight this kind of stuff. Defend their wives and daughters and sisters and mothers from these kinds of thugs and belief systems. Yeah. But again, you can dig this stuff up yourself. You don't have to take my word for it. I encourage you to do it. As far as I'm concerned, the vast majority of MAGA that is conservatives, Tea Party, Republicans, probably don't even know who these two fools are. And even more than that, probably want nothing to do with them for sure. Rolling Stone, which of course is a hideous paper, but nonetheless, Andrew Tate compares himself to Titanic victims in nauseating Tucker Carlson interview. I don't know, has Tucker Carlson spoken about this? I have no idea. Are you aware of it, Mr. Producer? He's probably running as fast as he can away from it. That's my guess. Like all the other morons. Like all the other morons. And they should, I guess. But this is what I have to deal with day in and day out. People with this mindset. That there's something wrong with you and me. When you really look at some of these people, and I'm not comparing them to the Tates, but when you look at them just in their own accord. When you look at a guy like Matt Gaetz, who has a TV show, who's online, who acts like he never did anything wrong. He's trashing people left and right. He's one of the biggest Israel haters out there all of a sudden. Or when you look at a guy like Steve Bannon. Steve Bannon, who's been in and out of the criminal justice system, and not unfairly. I mean, he's the one who pled guilty to defrauding many of you. And he signed that. And that's a fraud, obviously. He also got a pardon at the federal level by the president on the same, you know, subject matter. And there he is on the war room, running around and shooting spitballs at everybody and making some of the most outrageous statements imaginable. And then you got these Tate brothers, who conduct themselves just in the most grotesque way. Time will tell if they get convicted. But this is several countries that are raising this issue. Several prosecutors from several countries that are raising this issue. Stay away from all these people, America. You got Tucker Carlson now, who sounds like a Marxist Islamist, who trashes our country, who brings in people now from all walks of life, whether they're Marxists or Islamists, who just keep bad-mouthing our country, as he does. Bad-mouthing our president, not disagreeing, bad-mouthing, trashing him. And, you know, his reach, while it is shrinking, and shrinking some more, still, even though much of it is overseas, he gives the wrong impression to the enemy, he gives the wrong impression to populations all over the world. We have to reject this. And most of you do, or you wouldn't be here, quite frankly. Most of you do, you wouldn't be here. All right. There's so much more that's been going on today. Not all of it good. In fact, most of it not. I want to get to, hold on here. Unfortunately, I am working off my iPhone today because the power plug to my laptop did not join me in as I went from one state to another. So I'm working off my iPhone. The president at Joint Andrews Base yesterday about why we are doing what we're doing with Iran. Cut one, go.
2: This is a far bigger job that we're doing. We were doing a little job of stopping them from having a certain capability. Now we're just ending it. So it's really not the same thing. What we're doing now is we're ending any chance where they could have a nuclear missile. If you look at it, after a week and a half, not 4 weeks, a week and a half, 2 weeks, we stopped them from probably, but I don't want to have the word probably.
1: Mm-hmm. Cut two, go.
2: Well, we feel very badly, but, you know, those great people, those great patriots were out there fighting that Iran cannot have a nuclear weapon. Iran has been very, very badly damaged. They've lost everything almost militarily. They've got very little left. They've got some missiles. They've got some drones. They've got some manufacturing ability, not much. We control the strait. They don't control anything. So we'll see what happens. But we hit them very hard again tonight. And we did that in honor of the probably three, it's probably three, as opposed to two, great patriots.
1: Marco Rubio on the tarmac last night as well. Cut three, go.
3: Well, they're not complying with it. I mean, the straits are supposed to be open, free of tolls, free of attack, free of all the things they're doing against these ships. So they can't have an MOU that's alive if they're violating the terms of it. What I will say is that the United States always remains open to a diplomatic solution. We've tried multiple times with Iran, and we'll continue to try. If that door opens, we'll be happy to see it open. But and they continue to send signals that they want to talk, that they want to negotiate, but their behavior is what we're responding to, and their behavior is they're launching missiles and drones against ships, including tonight.
1: All right, look, ladies and gentlemen. The diplomatic door should not be open. I don't know. How many times do we have to go through this, Mr. Producer? In fact, we should tell them until they surrender, the diplomatic door will never be open. That there's going to be hell to pay for the rest of time until they're destroyed or they surrender. I told you the memorandum of understanding not only was poor, but they would not abide by it, for which I was viciously attacked by frauds, phonies, and buffoons, some of whom from some war room somewhere. But they're the ones who look like fools, and they're the ones who will always look like fools with a scarlet letter on their forehead. No MOU will ever work. No agreement will ever work. It's like phase two of our agreement with Hamas. They were supposed to disarm, but they haven't disarmed. In fact, Hamas is slaughtering Palestinians and getting stronger by the day and getting more arms through Egypt, by the way. Through Egypt. But the memorandum of understanding, thank God, $324 billion didn't pour into the coffers of the Iranians within the 60-day period. Thank God that they didn't have the patience to wait. But it's all predictable. And if there's another respite and more negotiation and another MOU, same thing will happen. From their perspective, they're playing this out into and through the midterms to do as much damage as they can, with the hope, of course, of the Democrats getting elected. That's their game plan. That's what they're doing. We'll be right back.
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0: Let's see if I can get this done here, Mr. Producer. Not so easy. I'm getting there. Ah, got it. Tomorrow will be a lot smoother when I actually have my power cord to my laptop. But right now I don't have it. So now the iPhone's acting up. You know, it's just that, it just some days are that way. If you know what I mean, Mr. Producer. Sometimes it happens. All right, did we get it? Here we are. It's no secret. It's no secret that summertime is probably the most expensive season of the year. HVAC systems, cars need to be, you know, upgraded depending on what happens to the car and the heat and tires and your credit cards are into maximum use and the balance isn't being reduced because it's just too damn big. And then you got interest, 20, 25%. It's a very expensive time of the year, summertime. 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
0: Mm-hmm. General Jack Keane on Fox Business today. What does he make of this? And when General Keane speaks, everybody listens. Trust me, there's nobody like him. Cut five, go.
2: The problem with our allies here, Stu, and let's just put it on the table, is twice before, during this 90-day period, once when we tried to conduct Project Freedom, which was opening the Straits of Hormuz, and another time when it looked like the president was leaning several weeks ago to go back to major combat operations, our allies in the region talked us down from doing just that because of the impact it would take on them. We've been protecting these allies since World War II with a nuclear umbrella. We've had conventional forces to help protect them. We helped to shield them from radical Islamist groups that have been operating in the region, Al-Qaeda, ISIS, etc. And we're asking them to share the burden with us here. And the burden isn't just defending with missiles. The burden is casualties also. We're taking the risk, and we expect them to accept some risk too, and use a term that I'm familiar with. Let's just man up here and face it, what has to happen, okay, and stop getting weak-kneed that you have done in the past.
0: He's unbelievable. He's unbelievable. There's a reason why he was a four-star general and the vice chairman of the Joint Chiefs. And yes, he's a combat veteran. He fought in Vietnam. He was a unit commander there and worked his way up. Just a fantastic military mind. I've become good friends with him, and I admire him enormously. Chris Wright is the energy secretary. He was on ABC's This Week. Cut four, go.
3: The president's mission is essential for peace in the Middle East and peace in the world, and that is to prevent Iran from achieving nuclear weapons and to degrade their ability to terrorize their neighbors and the world and global commerce. So, yes, this mission will go on until the mission is done.
0: But the mission needs to go on with all cylinders, popping hot, full speed ahead. And there's two groups of people who can do incredible things and help us. And that is the Iranian people, if they were armed and trained and given strategic advice and satellite information and so forth and so on, which is what our CIA used to do all over the globe. It's how we defeated the Soviet Union, which was a much bigger challenge than Iran. I hate to tell people, but it's true. And the Israelis, the third biggest air force in the world, some of the greatest fighter pilots in the world, with intelligence like nobody has in terms of what's going on in Iran and the region, and they're sidelined. So the Israelis are sidelined, the Iranian people are sidelined, and they have a lot at stake in this, and they can provide us with enormous, enormous help, and we are simply not tapping into it because Erdogan, the Turk, doesn't want it, the Arabs don't want it, and the envoys don't want it, and maybe even the Veep, for all I know. We'll be right back.
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7: From ABC News, I'm Stephanie Officer. The Tate brothers, known widely for their social media presence, remain behind bars in Miami tonight as they fight extradition for a new round of criminal charges in the UK. ABC's Victor Oquendo.
8: U.S. Marshals arresting the brothers in Miami Saturday after British authorities announced dozens of new charges against them, including rape, trafficking, and offenses related to indecent images of a child. Their lawyer denying all charges today outside federal court.
9: We are, of course, objecting to extradition because Andrew and Tristan are innocent.
8: The brothers deny all their women's allegations.
7: Heavy rainfall over the weekend affected hundreds of rivers across the country, some with fatal consequences. ABC's Alex Perez is in Chicago.
10: Outside Columbus, Ohio, five people died after going into the Scioto River to try to help someone struggling to swim. And overnight, a flash flood emergency in southern Utah after monsoon rains over the burn scars from the Cottonwood Fire flooded canyons and sent rivers over their banks fast. Debris, including an armchair from someone's home, seen washing downstream.
7: The recall of iceberg lettuce expands once again as health officials report thousands of new cases of cyclosporiasis over the weekend. ABC's Elizabeth Schulze.
11: Taylor Farms is now pulling nearly three dozen products, including shredded iceberg and lettuce blends sold to grocery stores and restaurants. Taco Bell says it's removed all affected lettuce. Walmart has also pulled its market-side brand iceberg lettuce off shelves. Jack in the Box removing lettuce in Texas, Oklahoma, and Louisiana.
7: The U.S. envoy to the U.N. said today the U.S. government will soon move to stop violent gangs in Haiti from making money off social media posts. Gang leaders there have apparently celebrated killings and issued threats. Mike Waltz called the practice, quote, incredibly disturbing. Gang violence has displaced a record nearly 1.5 million people across Haiti. You're listening to ABC News.
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12: He's here. He's here. 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
0: Hello, America. 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Our number, 877-381-3811. 877-381-3811. Hope you're well. I don't have a lot to say about that soccer game yesterday. I was pulling for Argentina just because they're a great friend of ours, whereas Spain is not. To me, it was that simple. And the truth is, Mr. Producer, in America, of all times, our Wi-Fi went out and the cable went out. So there was silence. And I'm in the Florida house with my daughter and my son-in-law. The two grandkids were here, and we're all here, and it was actually kind of nice. But they're watching on their phones. How would they watch on their phones, Mr. Brady? It was streaming on the phones, I guess, somehow. You can get an app to stream it? Okay. Well, that's what they did. Mondami, ladies and gentlemen, this is a very sick bastard. Very sick bastard, and yet, even though he's a dime store Marxist and Islamist, that seems to be good enough. That seems to be good enough. Mondami was with the New York Slimes on Friday, and he was asked, well, what do you mean by, what, I mean, socialism, and what do you mean about these different words that you use? Let's check this out. Cut eight, go.
6: I think that for all of the fear-mongering around democratic socialism, the best response is to show what it actually means. And what we've shown over the last 6 months is exactly that. We've shown that a city with a democratic socialist vision is one that paves more than 170,000 potholes, 50,000 more than the prior administration by this point. It's a city that has delivered the lowest recorded number of shootings and shooting victims and murders.
0: Okay, stop. He's cut the police and he's tied their hands. It hasn't delivered anything. If there are less shootings, it has nothing to do with him. I'm being honest with you. It's not possible. And they filled more potholes. Yeah, the old line was Mussolini made the trains run on time, even though that line is a phony line. So he's the pothole guy. He's filled the potholes. And yet, depending on who you are, there are a lot of hate crimes against Jews in New York. It's through the roof, record high. So for them, crime is not down. He talks about filling potholes. They don't pick up the trash. You notice that in New York City, Mr. Producer? It's a disaster. The trash lines the streets, and it lines the streets all weekend long. And you know what trash invites? Rats, cockroaches, and disease. Looks like the third world on these streets. And the people in New York City know exactly what I'm talking about. So what has he done? Filled potholes. Good for him. Go ahead.
6: City's history. It is a city that is on a pathway to universal child care, saving...
0: No, it's not on a pathway to universal child care. There's no money for universal child care. None. So the city's on the way to what, America? Bankruptcy. Bankruptcy. He's played with the books. That's been quite apparent. All of a sudden, they were down $8 to $12 billion, and he made it all up by playing with the books. You do that in the private sector, you go to what we call prison. Then he got some money from the state to help him offset some of it, but not most of it. And so he did that. But he's done nothing. And so they're going to continue to chase out millionaires and billionaires and so forth and so on. And as a result of that, they're going to have less money. Go ahead.
6: Parents more than $20,000 a year. And it's a city that is doing all of these things while fighting for the people who are often
0: doing
6: left
0: all
6: behind.
0: Of what things? You're chasing out jobs. God knows how many businesses have already left and businesses that won't locate there. You're not just chasing out millionaires and billionaires. You're chasing out the middle class. As people retire and they have pensions, they're getting out of there. People can sell their small businesses. They're trying to get out of there. And they're going to towns outside of New York or in New Jersey or just leaving the entire region. And we see this in terms of the millions and millions of people who are leaving blue states and going to red states. The data do not lie. The data do not lie. Let's go to cut nine, Mr. Producer. Go.
13: When it comes to Benjamin Netanyahu, we're speaking about someone who's the subject of an international criminal court arrest warrant.
0: The International Criminal Court, as the Secretary of State has demonstrated, and he's not the only one, is a complete setup job. It's completely political. The United States doesn't recognize it. In fact, we've been denouncing it, and we're trying to figure out how to undo it. The State of Israel doesn't recognize it for obvious reasons. Radical Islamist countries have and can bring pressure and have and charges. These judges tend to be very hostile to the West as well. But Netanyahu hasn't been convicted of anything. Hasn't even been a trial. Now, this Mondami will bend over backwards when the UN meets for every mass murdering dictator in the Arab and Muslim worlds to come into the country without any fear, without any interference of any kind. And yet Netanyahu, he treats this way. And the President of the United States said today he's not going to be arrested, not any way, not anyhow, period. And of course, the mayor cannot arrest the leader of a country. And we're talking about a democratic country that has elected him to be leader. This entire thing is being done to create a spectacle, to create a political issue, including back in Israel among the hard left there. That's what Mondami's doing. As a matter of fact, it is a crime for anyone, and that includes a mayor, to be arresting heads of state who come to the United States. It's a crime. And so he attacks Netanyahu, singularly attacks Netanyahu. But he goes on, cut 10, go.
14: Israel's Prime Minister Benjamin Netanyahu is perhaps planning to visit New York for the UN General Assembly. You pledged during your campaign and after you won to order his arrest to comply with the International Criminal Court warrant. What will happen if he comes in September?
6: I believe that Prime Minister Netanyahu belongs in The Hague. He's a war criminal.
0: He is not a war criminal, you stupid bastard. He is not a war criminal. He's not been adjudicated a war criminal. Even in The Hague, which is a disaster, which is exactly why our government won't recognize any of it. Just shocking. Go ahead.
6: Has been charged by the International Criminal Court. And
0: the prosecutor in that case has been suspended because the prosecutor in that case apparently was being pressured by foreign governments, and it's argued even Qatar, certainly South Africa, and one of the countries that was involved, Colombia, that has a new president, has withdrawn from the case. It's all political. No investigation was done on the ground in Israel or in Gaza. None. Zero. And the prosecutor in this case is suspended, and he's being charged, literally, with sexual harassment, and beyond sexual harassment, actually, of a woman who worked for the International Criminal Court. He has been completely exposed, as has this court. So they act like that Netanyahu had due process, that he was tried, that he was convicted. None of that's happened. None of it. Go ahead.
6: That is an opinion that is held by many purely because of...
0: Doesn't matter. It's an opinion held by many, especially many of your ilk, Marxists and Islamists. That's right. How is it that Erdogan isn't going to be arrested? How is it that the monarchy in Qatar, which enslaves a million people, indentured servants, isn't going to be arrested? How is it that the Crown Prince of Saudi Arabia, for the monarchy's role in 9/11, isn't going to be arrested by the mayor of New York? How is that possible? If Putin comes, he won't be arrested. If Xi comes, he won't be arrested. That's right. If the Cuban regime sends somebody, they're not going to be arrested. North Korea, no, we're not going to arrest. What a disgusting little bastard this guy is. Just a horrendous buffoon. Gregory Meeks, who's a liberal. But he's not a communist. He's a liberal, don't get me wrong, but he's not a communist. Well, Wolf Blitz asks him, what about Netanyahu? Should he be arrested? Cut 11, go.
15: Do you support or oppose what Mamdani is threatening to do?
16: Yeah, Wolf, look, the United Nations is for all leaders to come to the United States for them to have a chance to talk to the collective body, whether you agree with them or not. I have had on other sides with other folks to say that they should have had the right to come to the UN, and they did to speak to the United Nations in that regards. And people have the right to be to speak out loudly against what they may say and represent. That's fine. But I think the mayor has also walked that back some. I saw a quote where he said that he does not intend to violate federal law or existing law and looking for other laws, as President Trump sometimes does, you know, tries to go around the law, and that he understands the UN's functions needs to continue to move forward and let the UN takes care of its business. And so I think that the mayor should make sure that he's not arresting anyone at this point.
0: Well, word salad, but he reached the right conclusion. And honestly, folks, this is the difference between the leftists in the Democrat Party and the Marxist Islamists. The leftists will push the edge of the envelope as far as they can, but then they'll stop. The Marxist Islamists won't stop. Mamdani has no authority to arrest any head of state. In fact, it is a federal crime if he tries to arrest any head of another country, Netanyahu. And you'll notice his doublespeak. Netanyahu has had no due process. There's been no investigation. The prosecutor in charge has been suspended for misbehavior. There is some talk about Qatar spreading cash to get some actions done. We will see about all that. And he has not been adjudicated guilty of anything. And one of those who sought charges has withdrawn them. That would be the government of Colombia. That's what we have. Sick. I'll be right back.
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17: 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But listen anyway. They know they're probably wrong. Mark Levin is on the radio.

Now, Mamdani was asked, as reported by the New York Post, to define who the working class is in a word salad interview. He struggled to define who the working class is. In a lengthy interview with the New York Times published over the weekend, who asked point blank by journalist Lula Garcia Navarro, how do you define the working class? I think if you have to work to pay your bills, I think that that is one definition of being part of the working class, he vaguely responded. When pushed whether he would consider those who make $250,000 a year as working class, he said, I haven't asked myself where it starts and stops, because these are just phony slogans. What I would say is those who are working to try and afford the basic dignities of life and aren't able to do so, the basic dignities, ladies and gentlemen, I think that that is also working class, oftentimes, whereas how we divide this country. I think there's only one majority in this country. It's the working class, he then rambled. Confused by the convoluted response, Garcia Navarro admitted that his honor's description didn't seem to ring true to her. Quote, it just seems a very easy answer to what is a complicated question, the reporter fought back. Because politically, if you're saying everyone is the working class or anyone that gets a salary is in the working class, yes, that opens you to, that opens your tent. But practically speaking, we're divided by income, and especially if you want to tax people, where do you draw the lines on this matter? Mamdani then said he would draw the line at around $1 million per year, which Garcia Navarro pointed out could alienate potential voters such as a janitor who he's lumped into the same working class category as a successful lawyer. That feels like a distinction that might matter, she told the mayor. Well, when I was running, a question I would face was, what does it mean to be a democratic socialist? And I only bring that up because I think sometimes there's a fixation on the definition of something, Mamdani attempted to explain. In other words, he's absolutely incoherent. And what I found is, he said, when I would knock on New Yorkers' doors, they would just ask, am I part of your vision? Huh? It's not that everyone is making the same amount of money or facing the same amount of struggle, but that they just want to know, is there any way for them to actually be able to work this hard and afford a good life in the city? Garcia Navarro then accused him of deflecting from the question by talking about New Yorkers once in broad strokes. By the way, good for this reporter. Look, I think I've defined it to you as someone who works to afford their life. Okay, let's stop there. So the working

0: same issues you're talking about at the kitchen table, we're talking about here. 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
2: 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What is the best system for the most people? You don't divide people into groups, into categories. That's the first problem. Because everybody's an individual, right? You're an individual out there. You don't belong to some economic group. Say, yeah, I'm part of that economic group. No, you're an individual trying to make ends meet. Maybe you're doing very well. Maybe you're not. So how do we deal with that? We deal with that by creating prosperity. How do we create prosperity? Show me anywhere where government creates prosperity. How can government create prosperity when all it does is tax and regulate and redistribute? It doesn't create wealth. And it creates this police state, centralized government, where politicians like Mondami are making decisions that affect you. And he doesn't know you. 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
5: From ABC News, I'm Stephanie Officer. President Trump vows revenge on Iran after three American soldiers were killed on a military base in neighboring Jordan over the weekend, appearing to further escalate the conflict. ABC's Martha Raddatz.
6: Video circulating online showing massive explosions. One missile striking a housing container unit, according to sources, although it is unclear whether that is where the fatalities occurred. Tonight, President Trump vowing retaliation, warning Iran will pay many times over for every American soldier killed. And tonight, the U.S. launching new attacks on Iranian military targets for the 10th straight day.
5: Police are searching for the suspects behind a terrifying break-in at the home of NFL star Saquon Barkley while he and his family, including young children, were home. ABC's Ike Jachi.
7: Trenton Township Police say in the early hours Saturday, the suspects who they believe drove this white SUV into this quiet Malvern neighborhood made it inside the home of the Philadelphia Eagles running back. While it doesn't appear anything was taken, officers say by the time they responded around 5 a.m., the alleged suspects were already gone.
5: Texas Governor Greg Abbott today issued a state disaster declaration for 59 counties following major flooding in parts of the state. Abbott also said he made a major disaster declaration, which seeks federal relief for 28 counties.
8: As the floodwaters are now receding in most of these areas, we are now transitioning into the process of the cleanup and the rebuilding. The state is working and will continue to work with local officials to expedite debris removal as well as to accelerate the rebuilding process.
5: Remember that incredible thrift store find? An Oregon teen bought a jacket Wilt Chamberlain wore at the 1972 finals for $3.07. It sold today in the Sotheby's auction for nearly $90,000, and the 1972 finals ended with the Lakers beating.
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0: Politics, growth, schools, taxes, and change. 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
1: 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Big headlines don't stop in Washington. They land right here in Middle Tennessee.
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4: He's here. 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
10: That was fast. Hour three is already here, America. Thank you for being here. We much appreciate it. So I was telling you about this fool Jamie Raskin, things he was saying and so forth and so on. And there's a whole cabal of these people now. And the Democrat leadership is going to be swallowed up by them. And there may be more added to their ranks. Now, you might say, Mark, why are you spending all day on this? Because it's crucial. This is about you, your family, and your future. These people are trying to literally destroy our country, and they are gaining momentum. And I have to fight this. I have to fight this. Abdul El-Sayed is tight with this guy, Hassan Piker. He's a liar. He's a scumbag. He's tied in with these front groups, or they support him. His father is as well. Close to Care, which is one of these Hamas front groups. And to notice what they're doing, and to notice what they're saying, and for me to bring them to your attention is crucially important. We have a lot of listeners in Michigan. You better get busy, or this is going to be your senator, and what a disaster. What a disaster. And here he is, Abdul El Sayed on CNN yesterday. Cut 12 with Jake Tapper. Go.
11: 20 weeks ago, when Iran's supreme leader was killed, you told your staff, according to audio obtained by the Washington Free Beacon, quote, there are a lot of people in Dearborn who are sad today, so like I just don't want to comment on Khamenei at all, unquote. I thought that quote was interesting because the Ayatollah has killed tens of thousands of innocent Iranians, not to mention the proxies that Iran has funded that have killed innocent civilians all over the Middle East. Why were you worried about offending people who support the Ayatollah?
12: Jake, on a day where we're mourning the loss of two more service members in a war we never should have fought, I think all of us ought to step back and ask whether or not everybody in Michigan, frankly, everybody in America, shouldn't be sad about the fact that this president, backed by the prime minister of a foreign government, took us to a war we had no business fighting in.
10: All right, stop. Number one, that is outrageous. But number two, he's not answering the question. He asked him about Khomeini's death and why he advised his staff not to bring it up because there are people in that state, in Dearborn, Michigan, who were very sad that the Ayatollah Khomeini was killed. So you see how they deflect. This is what they do all the damn time. Go ahead.
12: I didn't want to comment on it then because it's a ridiculous pretext. And now you're asking me about the Ayatollah, who's dead, by the way. And you're not asking me about the service members who've died. You're not asking me about whether or not this war should have ever been fought. You're not asking me about whether or not the costs that are being
10: borne. But how about the question he did ask you? How come you're not answering it? How come you're not answering his question? All right, let's move to cut 13. Go.
11: You were asked by CNN if support for Israel could be about anything other than money. You told CNN, quote, not if you're a Democrat and you believe in human rights, unquote. You also said, quote, every definition of a Jewish state ends up in some articulation of illiberal values, unquote. So it sounds as though, and correct me if I'm wrong, it sounds as though you and Mayor Mamdani disagree about how big this tent should be, whether there's room for it in the tent for Israel supporters.
12: Well, Jake, I'll tell you this. There's always room in the tent for folks. And I'm for human rights. I'm for equal rights to peace, dignity, and self-determination. Whatever you think about the right of Israel to exist, I wonder if they have a right to our tax dollars. And here's the thing about it. Every time I come on CNN, you guys ask me the same questions about these theoretical rights of existence or whether or not I agree with the mayor of New York.
11: I didn't.
12: I'm running for Senate in Michigan. And in Michigan, people can't afford their basic needs. They don't get the health care.
10: All right, so there we go. Of course, Michigan has been controlled by the Democrats for 10 years. They've had two Democrat senators, Democrat governor, Democrat Senate. And then this guy. See how he changes the subject? Changes the subject completely. We're not talking about whether Israel gets money or doesn't get money, or for the money, basically, it's spent in the United States to hire Americans to develop weapons and so forth. He's not asking any of that. He's quoting him that if you're a Democrat who believes in human rights, you don't believe in the state of Israel. That's pretty much what the guy said. He doesn't address that, does he? And I want you to note something. This is very important. Does he not sound like the woke right types, the Tucker Carlson types, the Steve Bannon types? Does he not? Does he not, Mr. Producer? Spot on. Don't they say the same thing over and over and over again? It's a tiny country. $3.5, $3.8 billion, 90% of which is spent in the United States, never leaves our country to build bombs, to build jets, and so forth and so on. Enormous sums of money go to other countries. Enormous sums of money. But even putting that aside, that wasn't the question. The question is whether Israel has the right to exist, and he wouldn't answer it. And he wouldn't answer it. Now, these guys have something in common. They're very slick. He's slick. Mamdani's slick. They have the lines memorized. They have the slogans memorized. They're able to speak these slogans and so forth. Now, when they don't think the camera's running and they don't think the microphone is on, then they show their true colors. They show their ankle, and they're out of the closet. They're out of the closet. But this guy, Sayed, is a very dangerous man. Very. And he is a crucial part of the effort by CARE, by the Muslim Brotherhood, by Qatar, by that whole crowd. That whole crowd that supports terrorism directly and indirectly to get this guy elected. To get this guy elected. And you should be scared to hell. Because even if he loses this time, the fact is the enemy is on the ascendancy, internally, within the United States. And that's what Raskin did, that's what Biden did, that's what the Democrats have done. Now they will lose their authority, they will be chopped up politically is what I'm speaking about. They will be devoured, I guess is a better phrase. They will be. By the very people who they're bringing into this country who hate America, who will not assimilate, quite the opposite. Go ahead.
12: They're worried about the quality of their kids' school. And the question seems less to be about the interests of Michiganders than the fact of...
10: Man, this guy is such a huckster. He's not going to answer these questions. Not if you're a Democrat and you believe in human rights. That's what he said about supporting Israel. Not if you're a Democrat and you believe in human rights. He didn't answer it once. Not in the least. He pretends he cares about the people of Michigan. He doesn't. John Fetterman is onto this. He was on CNN yesterday, also with Tapper. And on this El Sayed, describing Israel as a genocidal state. Cut 14, go.
11: Can the Democratic Party, can the Big Tent be home to both someone like Dr. El Sayed and someone like you?
10: By the way, Dr. El Sayed is not a doctor. He's not an actual physician. But we call him Dr. El Sayed. Pathetic. Go ahead.
13: I think it's entirely appropriate to be pro-Palestinian. And of course, I'm deeply sympathetic to many of the innocent Palestinians as well over. But where we have become parts in our party now, describing Israel is genocidal state or apartheid state. And now we're not going to vote for any kind of aid. And now even people like the J Street Organization are going to vote against basic things like the Iron Dome. And it's getting more and more incredibly hostile towards Israel. Israel is our important key ally. When candidates like you've had Dr. on just before me won't criticize Iran. In fact, he'll warn his supporters, well, we can't just be talking about that the leader of Iran was eliminated, which I think I'm proud to say that's a great thing. You know, eliminating Hamas leadership, eliminating Hezbollah leadership or Iran, that makes things safe and more just, and that's entirely appropriate views.
10: You know, that used to be the main view of the Democrat Party. And they had some great leaders in that party. Joe Lieberman, and even earlier, Scoop Jackson, Pat Moynihan, great, great leaders. And Scoop Jackson was from a liberal state, Washington State. And Pat Moynihan from a liberal state, liberal city, New York City. And Joe Lieberman from a liberal state, Connecticut. And they weren't the only ones. They weren't the only ones. And today you have Al Sayed. And you also have Elizabeth Warren. She endorsed Plattner in Maine. That's my kind of man, she said. And now she's endorsed Abdul El Sayed for the Senate. And by the way, Schumer has endorsed the other Democrat wanting, who's quite a leftist woman, but not El Sayed. Cut 15, go.
14: I'm endorsing Abdul El Sayed for Senate in Michigan. Abdul is the only candidate in this race not taking corporate money, and he's fighting to get money out of politics altogether. Abdul studied to be a doctor, and he's fighting for every single American to have affordable, high-quality health care. Abdul has been a card-carrying union member, and
10: now,
14: he's...
10: Now, isn't it interesting that his wife won't take any insurance? We've talked about that, government or private. Medicaid, Medicare, private insurance, none. But fighting for everybody to have high-quality, affordable health care. No, he's not. He hadn't done a damn thing about it. Go ahead.
14: Working people. That's why he's endorsed by
10: this phrase, working people, is incredible. Since when do Democrats represent quote-unquote working people? They represent people on the dole. They represent illegal aliens. They represent Islamists who come into this country to overthrow our country and embrace them and want them to vote. They represent Marxists who aren't for working people. No, they're for enslaving working people. Why do the Republicans have such difficulty confronting this? There's no difficulty in confronting this. They have this horrendous record. That's right. She talks about working people, and we ought to throw it right back in her face. Is that what you call mass graves in China, mass graves in North Korea? I think they're filled with working people, hardworking people who just wouldn't buy into the system, who are accused even wrongly of not buying into the system. They're concentration camps, they're death camps. Yeah, those are working people in those concentration and death camps. You can't kill 60 million Chinese in communist China under Mao and not kill, quote-unquote, working people. 20 million people in the Soviet Union, probably 40 million by Stalin. Working people, people who worked hard, farmers and other people who just wouldn't give into the system. Working people in North Korea. Who do you think fill up their concentration camps? Billionaires? Corporatists? No. Working people. Working people. Who do you think's being slaughtered in Africa by the Islamists? The Christians being slaughtered. Working people. And who do you think lives in Israel, fighting the enemy that keeps attacking them? Working people. We need to take this phrase back. Back from the Marxists and the Islamists. I'll be right back.
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2: 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She just said it. 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

0: 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Big headlines don't stop in Washington. 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

0: 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I can't believe the program's over in 4.5 minutes. 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For decades, Americans have been holding physical gold in retirement accounts like me because they've diversified as a hedge against inflation, against geopolitical turmoil, against all kinds of problems. 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All you have to do is ask for it. It's a great company. I love that company, as a matter of fact. Let's go to Ron, Garland, Texas. Ron, how are you, buddy? The great WBAP.
1: Good evening.
0: Yes, sir.
1: First of all, whoever puts that music together, y'all do a great job on that, because I'm sitting there listening to y'all, listening, and I'm listening to some good
0: music.
1: Well,
0: I kind of pick about 90%, Mr. Producer about 10%, but he's the one who lines it all up so beautifully.
1: Yeah, well, y'all do a good job. You know, I'm old school music, so that's a lot
0: Me
1: of
0: too.
1: It, you know. I figured, Mr. Levine, you're probably, I'm guessing, around 67, 68 years old. I'm 67 years old this coming month. And just this past month, my wife, we were going to be married 44 years. She passed away of dementia.
0: Oh, my goodness. So, I'm sorry.
1: I was her caretaker. Thank you, sir. Thank you.
0: And that's hard work. So you must have loved her a lot.
1: My God. Oh, man. I did. We had been married 44 years this October. And I watched her take her last breath. But, you know, she's in a better place, you know, so I'm fine, you know.
0: I
1: love her every day, but anyway, you know, but I've been listening to you ever since Donald Trump come down that escalator and you started talking about him, because I'd never heard of you before. I'm not a political person whatsoever, you know, and I'm not going to say I love Donald Trump. I mean, I do to a point. I voted for him all three times. I go along with anything that he says. The man is always three steps ahead of everybody else, it seems like.
0: Right.
1: You know, just real quick, though, you know, I just don't understand where all this madness come from, because we're almost the same age. I mean, it's like these people are trying to take our happiness away, even with the kids. I mean, when I was a kid, I mean, we had fun as a kid.
0: Yeah.
1: Nowadays, they're worried if they're a goddamn boy or a girl, for God's sake.
0: You know,
1: that's pushed down the throat.
0: Mm-hmm.
1: And I just want, the only thing that I can figure out, and I told you a screen of this, I was holding this past Friday, and we had some kind of technical glitch.
0: Ron, I got 15 seconds.
1: Okay, just real quick.
0: Listen to me. I can't. Do me a favor. Call tomorrow. I like you. I want you to finish. I'm sorry you lost your wife. That's a terrible thing. I want to salute all you heroes out there. I got to run. And God bless each and every one of you. And thank you for being here. We'll do this again tomorrow. Have a good evening.
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6: From ABC News, I'm Stephanie Officer. A memorial service honoring Nolan Wells in Mississippi today. Major civil rights activists pledged thousands to assist in the investigation into Wells' death. ABC's Ika Jachi.
7: Reverend Al Sharpton offered that $50,000 reward for anyone with information leading to the arrest and conviction in this investigation into Nolan Wells' death. This was sort of an incentive for someone to speak up, because later on in the day, he reiterated that Nolan Wells never made it back to shore. Someone knows something. Someone has seen something.
6: With Tropical Storm Bertha slowly beginning to grow tonight around 100 miles south of the Florida coast, city officials in New Orleans are beginning their preps ahead of a possible landfall Wednesday. City officials tell residents they're already preparing for what they could need.
8: We take all events seriously and are prepared to enhance staffing levels across the utility to ensure that all teams are coordinated, positioned, and equipped to respond as conditions evolve.
6: A federal judge has set former Olympian David Hearn's trial for September 28th in the felony case against him for allegedly damaging the reflecting pool at the Lincoln Memorial.
9: Hearn's lawyers argue that the case should be dismissed, in part because the Trump administration's repairs to the reflecting pool have altered evidence in the case, writing, quote, "The Constitution simply does not permit the government to charge a man with destroying an object, retain exclusive custody of that object, then drain, disturb, and alter that object before the defense may examine it." The Trump administration poured more than $16 million into renovating the reflecting pool and has blamed issues with it, including the sealant peeling and algae overtaking the water, on vandals without providing evidence. At least four people have been charged with damaging the reflecting pool, including Hearn, pleaded not guilty, and has denied wrongdoing. Peter Haralambos, ABC News.
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6: Texas Governor Greg Abbott surveyed parts of the state ravaged by floods this month.
5: As the floodwaters are now receding in most of these areas, we are now transitioning into the process of the cleanup and the rebuilding. The state is working and will continue to work with local officials to expedite debris removal as well as to accelerate the rebuilding process.
6: Abbott issued a disaster declaration for 59 counties. Nearly 500 homes sustained damage. Federal prosecutors say Ismael Zambada Garcia, known as El Mayo, has been sentenced to life in prison on drug trafficking charges. He's accused of being one of the most prolific and powerful narco traffickers in the world. Another decision awaits four-time NBA champion LeBron James, now entering his third week of free agency. ESPN senior NBA insider Shams Charania says James has focused his search on one particular area.
11: My understanding, though, over the last couple of weeks is that the focus has been primarily, though, on the Eastern Conference teams being Cleveland, Miami, and Philadelphia, and we all continue to wait.
6: Last week, James said he would not hold everyone up too much longer. Health officials call it one of the rarest births in the world. A mother in Brisbane, Australia, has delivered identical quadruplet daughters, all conceived from a singular fertilized egg and sharing one placenta. Doctors say the babies are doing well, but will stay in neonatal intensive care until they're strong enough to go home. I'm Stephanie Officer, ABC News.
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13: It's 10:07 on Super Talk 99.7 WTN. My name is Chris Hand. 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So the suspect who set off an explosion and fire at the New York City Federal Building is reportedly, and I know you're going to be shocked, I know you're going to be stunned, an anti-ICE leftist activist. Whoa. Are you sure? They should double check. He could be a right-wing extremist. It is who we thought it was the entire time. And if you're watching on Supertalk TV, in his belongings, there was literally a sign that said, ICE off our streets. The Federal Plaza houses ICE offices and an immigration court. And I think that we can all agree Democrats and their rhetoric caused this.
14: And Bones, we are tracking breaking news. You can see it right here. This is out of Lower Manhattan. You can see the smoke that's rising from the ground. That security guard walking out, and the officer, maybe a courtroom official, who's also just walked out there. This is a troubling incident outside of one of the most sensitive federal buildings in New York City this morning. It looks like fireworks apparently sparked a fire near 26 Federal Plaza in Lower Manhattan. The FDNY received a call around 8:30 this morning. This is Worth and Lafayette Streets. Two engine companies and two ladder companies rushed to the scene after fireworks reportedly ignited some kind of rubbish or a garbage can, something like that. You can see this immediate quick action from emergency personnel who are down there. One person suffered a minor non-life-threatening injury. That particular person was treated at the scene but refused any further medical attention, did not end up at the hospital. The incident was closed by about 9 o'clock this morning.
13: So this is a story that we're tracking all morning long. We're going to be keeping our eyes on it. Another leftist terrorist attack because ICE is removing illegal alien murderers, rapists, gang members, and so on. It's too much for these leftists. They can't handle it, so they have to resort to terrorism. You know, it's funny, Tom Holman, he was making the rounds over the weekend, and he literally called this on Fox News' show. I think this was Saturday, Sunday, whichever it was. He said, you know, the rhetoric that's coming from the Democrats, it's going to cause more violence. It has caused violence, and that's what we're seeing.
15: You read the radical left, you know, call them Nazis and racists, and which is reason why the threats are up so high. You got members of Congress want to call them racist and secret police when they're simply enforcing laws they enacted. And if they're Nazis and police for enforcing the law they enacted, what's that make them? They wrote the law. So because of that hateful rhetoric is why these are attacks. That's why we have, you know, necessary to wear masks. That's why the violence, that's why the shootings. I'm putting the blame back on the Democrats because they have messages for a year now. ICE isn't a real law enforcement agency. You need to resist. Right? I see resist at every protest. So now the population out there says it's okay to take ICE on. So if the open borders people and the Democrats on the Hill will stop the hateful rhetoric against ICE and recognize you're a legitimate law enforcement agency that's keeping this country safe, and they're working for the greatest president in my lifetime who's done more for border security than anybody. Mm-hmm. Most secure border in history of this nation because of President Trump. We even beat Trump 45. Record numbers deportation because of President Trump's leadership. So I wish that the Hill, the congressman on Hill, you know what? Strap up. Put a gun in your hip. Put a Kevlar vest on. Go up with the ICE agents. Now badmouth them when you see what they're dealing with every day because you're hateful rhetoric.
13: Yeah, and we're seeing it now in New York City this morning. An improvised explosive device, an explosive device of some sort, at a New York City federal building where they hold immigration court. Also over the weekend, Tom Homan was talking about Mayor Zohran Mamdani, the esteemed leader, the best Ugandan socialist Muslim mayor that New York City has ever had. And he's going after him because Mayor Zohran Mamdani is taking pride that New York is a sanctuary state.
16: Well, look, he can have his opinion, but he's not going to stop ICE from doing their job. What he should do is go talk to the parents of Lake and Riley. Because there's a place, that alien that killed her was arrested in New York City. If it wasn't a sanctuary city, he would have been handed over to us and he'd been locked up, probably deported. Go talk to her family. You know, he talks about he doesn't want to assist in civil immigration enforcement. Okay, so why'd you lock us out of Rikers Island? Because that's all criminals. Mm-hmm. So he just don't want immigration law enforced. And he's damn right. Every illegal alien in this nation that's here illegally, they cross the border illegally, which is a crime, needs to be deported. That's called the rule of law. If he doesn't like it, call your members of Congress, tell them to change the law. But he's right. President Trump is sitting in the Oval Office today because of his promise to secure the border. We have the most secure border in history of this nation now. And because he promised mass deportations, which we're doing. Matter of fact, you know, I read a lot of social media posts that we're not living.
13: When he says that Zohran Mamdani locked him out of Rikers, like, you need to tell this to the rabid leftists in the streets who say, we can't have the Gestapo on our streets. We can't have these Nazis on our streets. They wouldn't be, actually, if they were allowed into the jails. And it would be safer for everyone, up to and including these illegal aliens. You know, they wouldn't have an opportunity to drive a car at an ICE agent and then get shot if they were being picked up in the safety and security of a jail. But they don't want to do that. This is going to become a talking point as we head more closer to the midterms. It's a talking point that's been there for a while, but it's not going away. ICE are the Gestapo, ICE are Nazis, and illegal aliens are our neighbors and friends. And the rhetoric is leading to some violent situations where we're seeing now explosive devices at the New York Federal Building. But this is after we've seen, ambushes in Texas, snipers on roofs, and so on and so forth. I'm over it. ICE needs to go full bore and just crack skulls. I mean, honestly, like, there's no other way getting around it. If people want to play stupid games, they're going to win stupid prizes, because ICE is just doing a job. They're getting some dangerous people off the streets. It's the rhetoric from the left that is making this way more dangerous. There was never this kind of danger associated with ICE under Barack Obama, because at that point, everything was going according to the plan. Now the plan has changed, so these leftists and their rhetoric have ramped up, and it's making it more dangerous for everyone. Tom Homan said, just in case you're keeping score at home, ICE has never arrested anybody in a hospital, never arrested anybody at an elementary school, never arrested anybody at a church.
16: But I can tell you right now, I go out quite a bit. It's more dangerous now than it ever has been because of the false stories, the rhetoric. ICE has never arrested anybody in a hospital. Someone's got a case, give it to me, because it's not happened. ICE has never arrested anybody in elementary school. You got a case, contact me, because it's never happened. ICE has never arrested anybody in a church. The only people that violated the sanctuary of the church was Don Lemon and that group.
17: Yeah.
16: But you hear all the time, people don't want to go to church, people don't want to go to schools, people don't want to go to hospital because they're afraid of ICE. That is fear put in the immigrant community by the Democrats who wants to turn the public against ICE. Again, you can't name one example we did that. Another discussion I had with the Democrats on the Hill, and they kept saying, we want central location policy. I said, why? Are we doing something wrong? Give me one case. Any of you. I hear you all talking about it on the news. Mm-hmm. Give me the specifics. Not one.
13: Well, they just want to give everybody a heads up. They want to pass that information along so that we can get into the right communities. But Tom Homan, he's on point. I want to see the numbers up. I wouldn't put that blame directly at the feet of Tom Homan. But the rhetoric from the left, it's been there every step of the way. You know, oh, gee whiz, Renee Nicole Good, she was just dropping off her kids. Alex Preddy, he was just a peaceful protester. The illegal alien, he was just driving a Prius. It was going 2 miles per hour. What did you expect? Like, no, none of that is okay. Margaret Brennan had Tom Homan on over the weekend on Face the Nation. Margaret had to bring up the fact that the illegal alien who was shot in Maine and the illegal alien who was shot in Texas, they were just scared because they didn't know who was coming at them. And Tom Homan said that's bovine scatology.
18: These individuals who were chasing the man who died, they didn't have markings on that vehicle that would allow for him to know that they were ICE.
13: The illegal alien that died.
18: It just looked like a car coming after them in the videos.
16: No, they have emergency lights. Officers have insignia. So when they get out of that car and approach the car, you can clearly see the law enforcement officers.
18: Well, in the video that has been public, it's not a marked car.
16: These people... I'm not saying it's a marked car, but they have emergency lights and sirens. So when they pull somebody, they want to activate the emergency lights. A lot of police departments. I'm in New York City right now. A lot of NYPD officers are driving unmarked vehicles, and that helps them find people that don't want to be found, right? So, you know, but bottom line is,
17: We'll see when the investigation plays out, but they would be alive today if they simply complied with a vehicle stop by federal law enforcement. Just comply. You can, if you don't think you've been treated right and they had no reason to stop you, then there's avenues to take them to court.
13: He's not wrong. Now, this is the same crowd who wants to defund the police altogether, so I'm sure they're not fans of unmarked police cars in the first place. But Tom Homan is not wrong. Meanwhile, more violence this morning in New York City. Federal building, explosive device has been found. They're labeling the suspect as a leftist anti-ICE activist. And it's a story that we are absolutely following here on Supertalk 99.7 WTN. Tom Homan over the weekend, it's like he knew. It's like he had predictive programming that New York was going to become an issue because he kept speaking out against Zohran Mamdani and Governor Kathy Hochul and more. And he actually said, I believe it was on Fox News, Fox News over the weekend, that they're going to be storming into New York at any moment, surging the area to go after these illegal aliens.
19: If she did so, that we would see more ICE agents in New York City than we've ever seen before. I know that you've also reviewed operational plans. What's the latest on that? When can we expect to see those ICE agents?
17: You'll see me at a press event when it's over.
20: That's a tease.
17: I'm not going to forecast any enforcement operation. But, you know, here's another politician that says she said 100 times she believes in the enforcement of immigration law against those criminals. But then she locks us out of the jail. She can't square that. She says she cares about enforcing against criminal illegal aliens, but ended the 287G program where we were working with sheriffs in the jail. So if an illegal alien is sitting in that county jail, chances are he's not a choir boy, he's a criminal. But she locked us out of 287G programs. I looked at the data this morning, my chief of staff. We got just shy of 6,500 criminal aliens we took off the streets in New York. So the data doesn't match your talking points. In the 287G program, several hundred criminal illegal aliens were handed to us through that 287G program. Now that she ended it, those several hundred aliens in the future will be hitting the streets in New York, reoffending against the citizens of New York, who she should really be caring about.
19: So are we talking days or weeks, do you think?
17: It's coming.
20: Yeah.
13: Immigration enforcement in New York is coming. I think this is why the leftists are so rabid in their dropping bombs this morning. They heard what Tom Homan said, like many of us did over the weekend, and they're reacting the only way they know how, with violence. Again, if you're just joining us, there was a terrorist attack in New York City. Yep, I'm framing it that way because I don't know how you frame it any other way. Someone dropped a bomb at a federal immigration building, a federal building where immigration courts are held. The Federal Plaza holds ICE officers and more, and Democrat rhetoric fueled this attack. They are responding violently to the enforcement operations of getting these gang members, criminals, murderers, rapists, and more off the street. Tom Homan is not sitting on his hands, and neither are the ICE agents in New York.
19: So, come on, Tom. All right, fair.
17: What makes you think we're not already here? I mean, we got to remember, ICE is operating in New York City today. We're operating across the state today, but there's going to be a surge, and there needs to be a surge. But I am not going to show our hand because, you know, there are groups, well-funded groups, who will try to impede, interfere. We're not going to give them any upside on this.
13: And because Tom Homan didn't give him any upside over the weekend, maybe those groups who are well-funded and well-organized, well, maybe those groups were involved in the bomb that was dropped this morning at the New York City Federal Building. We'll be following that story as the day progresses. It's 10:21. 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
2: 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Headlines don't stop in Washington. 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
2: People don't think it'd be like it is, but it do. Some Tennesseans embrace early voting. Are you an early voting guy?
3: I haven't yet, but I've considered it.
2: I'm like a day of kind of guy. You're an early voting? Gabe gave me a thumbs up. He's an early voting guy. Here's one thing I don't like, and maybe this is like a hot take, but I was talking with my wife about this. President Trump was like, you know, mail-in ballots should only be for extreme cases. It's like you're overseas in the military, or you have a disability of some sort, or you're sick. But then he added, or if you're on vacation. And I thought to myself, no, I don't like that. Plan around election day. Plan around it. Plus, with the early voting, you can go in way earlier and cast your ballot in person.
3: Yeah.
2: Yeah, not a fan. Not a fan.
3: Gabe agrees.
4: I only vote early because I really could not, like, I already know who I'm voting for. So in my head, I'm just like, I could not be bothered to wait longer to vote. You know, Gen Z mentality. I'm like, I just want to vote for them now. Like, I already know who I'm going to vote for. But I do get the concerns. I am, like, for the most part against it, even though I do it myself. I'm a total hypocrite. But yeah, I just could not be bothered to wait.
2: I think I got turned off by early voting and all that. And this was during the Dr. Oz, Mehmet Oz, John Fetterman debate. So there's a lot of people in that election that cast their ballot, and then they realized John Fetterman couldn't speak. You know what I mean?
4: Near block nationalism.
2: Yeah. He's just like, he got out there and he was like, good morning. It's like, not off to a hot start, John. But what do I know? He won anyway. I think everybody's where they need to be, you know? Dr. Oz is in the administration. He's really putting in work in the federal anti-fraud task force. And then Fetterman, he's ready to leave the Democrat Party. So I guess everything worked out okay. But that's one of the reasons why I'm like, I don't know about early voting. Probably day of. Meanwhile, we are covering the incendiary device that was set off outside New York City Fed headquarters as the terrorism task force probes the anti-ICE attack. New York Post says this, an armed maniac lit an incendiary device outside a federal building in Lower Manhattan early Monday in an anti-ICE attack being investigated by the terrorism task force, according to officials and sources. The unidentified man started a fire outside of 26 Federal Plaza around 8:30 a.m., igniting fireworks and threatened passerbys with airsoft rifles around 8:30 a.m. Federal police took the perpetrator into custody and found a cart with anti-ICE messaging on it, sources said, with immigration agents among those who responded. This morning, an individual deployed an incendiary device outside of 26 Federal Plaza, the FBI confirmed to Fox News in a statement. He's been taken into custody, and the FBI New York Joint Terrorism Task Force is investigating the incident. The man was pulling a cart containing long firearms, more fireworks, and other items, sources told the Post. Three people, including two firefighters, suffered minor injuries during the incident and were taken to an area hospital, sources said. The Jacob K. Javits Federal Office Building is home to New York's ICE field office in Manhattan, as well as offices for the U.S. Department of Homeland Security and Immigration Court and other federal agencies. The historic building became a hotbed of arrests and detention during President Trump's crackdown on illegal immigration last year. This is a developing story. We got a call real quick. We'll get to Gary in Portland. What's up, man? How are you? Hey, Gary, what's up?
5: Okay. Bye.
2: Gary? We'll do a wellness check on Gary. You sound a little bit like Charlie Brown's teacher there for a second. I hope he's not. But we'll get to Gary. Gary, okay, you think?
3: I'll check. Hold on.
2: All right, we'll check on Gary. On the way, I got some more stuff from Tom Homan. I do want to get back into the Iran stuff. Plus, I want to talk about the Democrats in the midterms. Absolute lunatics out there this weekend. AOC and Bernie Sanders, they're campaigning for Justin Pearson in Tennessee. AOC was, and then they're up in Michigan campaigning for that radical Islamist. And we'll talk about that and more. Plus, how it looks a little bit harsh, the path to victory for the House for the Democrats. It doesn't seem like it's going to happen. We'll talk about that and more. It's 10:30. 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
4: 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My name is Chris Hand. The show is brought to you by Better Water LLC. 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Shout out to the YouTube chat. Always unhinged, always lovable. Hit like, hit subscribe. We appreciate you doing so. Gary in Portland. You there, Gary? What's up, man?
5: Hey, Chris. Love the show, man. Appreciate y'all standing up on the front line for justice. Well, I got one question, man. I'll get off and listen to the response, if that's okay.
4: Yeah.
5: What I'm wondering is, with the amount of law enforcement that we have in this country, why can't we track down the people that are funding these terrible people that are doing what they're doing to our ICE officers? That's the question I've got.
4: Yeah, I mean, it's a great question. You would think that they'd be able to. I'm kind of like in your boat. I want some RICO charges. I want everybody swept up in a raid. I feel like it should be a lot easier than they're making it out to be. And I think that it goes the same for the criminal cartels that are operating this country, the Antifa networks, all down the line. With the amount of technology that we have, the amount of surveillance that we have, how we can't get these individuals, I mean, your guess is as good as mine.
5: Great. Appreciate it, guy. Y'all have a great day.
4: You too, man. Appreciate you. Yeah, it's frustrating. It really is. I mean, Lord knows that we need to see some more. And, I mean, we've had so many things. Like, they had the big Antifa task force. They had the big board meeting. They had, I mean, Nick Shirley was there. Savannah Hernandez was there. All these people that have been impacted by Antifa. Jonathan Cho laid out how these networks work. And we actually had Jonathan Cho on the show. It's a great interview. It's still relevant because there hasn't been any busts. But he talked about how these networks are laid out, how these networks operate, how they funnel money through the NGOs. If a guy like Jonathan Cho can figure it out, and it's not disrespect on Jonathan Cho, like he's brilliant, but I'm just saying he's one man. If Jonathan Cho can figure it out as an investigative journalist, an independent voice out there in the wilderness, where are the federal agencies? It's increasingly frustrating. And you're not the only one that's frustrated by it, Gary. A lot of people are frustrated by it. We all want to see these anti-ICE activists taken out. We all want to see these Antifa networks taken out. We want to see the people that fund them, the George Soroses, just completely taken out and be made non-factors. Yet it seems like, for whatever reason, it doesn't happen. I don't have a good enough answer for you. I could speculate, but that's all I can do. Let's go to our friend Brian on the road. What's up, Brian? How are you?
6: What's up, man? I called in or texted in earlier, and when you was talking about buying a bus or whatever for all them children you're having that basketball team you cart around, I thought you can probably pick up a cheap one from the Learing Center. I'm sure they got a repo or two.
4: Yeah, that's a good idea. I'll go on Auto Trader. I'll go on Auto Trader. I'll just put in Minnesota and try and find one.
6: Yeah, well, or ICE Motors. I think ICE has started a new corporation on the side, LLC, where they repo all this stuff.
4: They should.
6: I got a bone to pick about two things. First, Tom Homan, who is a 100% patriot that can't perform miracles. He's not a miracle worker. In some eyes, he is on this earth. To me, he is. He's a pure-hearted person. Worked for I don't know how many presidents, Democrats and Republicans alike. Been jerked around all his life and did the best he could. I believe in him. Also, this is what kind of off subject, maybe not, the flock cameras.
4: Yeah.
6: You know, I watch a lot of police enforcement, law related TV shows and real, you know, supposed to be documentaries and all that, supposed to be real, backed up by truth. I don't know if they are, but I believe in them, bro. If God forbid one of your precious children had something happen, you know, they pick them up pretty quick. I think Mount Juliet's a rising, shining star in that regard. They solved a lot of Metro's problems.
4: I mean, so here's my issue with the flock cameras. It goes right back to my kids. Like, the CCP social credit system wasn't installed overnight. It started with cameras for your safety. It started with cameras to protect people. then you infuse in all of the AI data that can be these cameras can be equipped with. It is a scary reality if we wake up 10, 20 years down the road what these cameras could be. And
6: I get it.
4: While a conservative president or a conservative government might not use them that way, okay, what happens when a Joe Biden type president comes into office? What happens when they're trying to mandate a vaccine on everyone and they know you're not vaccinated and now they know you're driving down the street? Like, this is like a short hop and a skip. And it just goes back to the famous quote: "If you're going to sacrifice your liberty for temporary safety, you deserve neither."
6: I'm a child of the '60s and '70s. I get it. I get Big Brother. Okay, but I just don't think we would allow it to rise to that level. You might argue different, but if it saves one child, which it has done, it has saved innocent people. I'll say elderly, middle-aged.
4: That's literally the Democrat talking point for masks and vaccines and everything else we've heard. Like, I'm not against saving people, but like, it is absolutely going to go down that dystopian path of mass surveillance. And then you have the data centers popping up everywhere. Like, they're going to be able to process this stuff so fast, man.
6: I know. And I know your heart's in the right place. And I hope mine is. You saying something about that, the Democrat talking point, almost makes me want to come down to the station. I mean, I don't get called that to my face by friends, and I surely don't get called, by enemies, which you're not. But I'm just saying, I get it, except that I want our law enforcement. I would defer to the law enforcement and not the liberal side, because, there comes a time in a law enforcement guy's time where he has to pick and choose himself. He has to pick what am I going to do and what am I not going to do based on what I'm being told. And that chain of command sometimes is pretty tough. But I say you do the right thing and don't worry about it. Not law enforcement, not military, any service, public service-oriented job should pledge allegiance to the Constitution, both foreign and domestic. But that's what they should do.
4: I mean,
6: that's all I got. Get you a bus at the Learing Center. I think you pick a cheap one up.
4: All right. I appreciate the call, Brian. I can't get behind these flock cameras. I cannot get behind the flock cameras at all. There is no bone in my body that will ever be behind the flock cameras. Like, it is too dystopian of a reality when you break down what these cameras do or can do. I mean, no. No, I'm not a fan. And, again, will a conservative government do that to you? Maybe, maybe not. I mean, will a Democrat government do that to you? Probably. Like, will it help us catch anti-ICE activists and Antifa terrorists? Sure. Will it be turned back around on conservatives who are protesting at an abortion clinic? Absolutely. Like, these two things, it's a double-edged sword. The conservatives who were out there protesting government shutdowns during the COVID scam, they would have been tracked by these flock cameras. The same way, and I get it. I get the talking point on, well, we can catch Antifa and we can catch bad guys. Well, we should have been able to do that without the flock cameras. I mean, there's so much video footage of these Antifa terrorists out there in the wild. What have we done that's old-fashioned police work? Why haven't we brought down RICO cases on them? I mean, all of that would be a much better use of our time. But no, I mean, you can try and sell me on the flock cameras. I don't believe that this is the right move for America. A private corporation having access to all of this, the police departments. I mean, there's already been cases where you have police officers tracking their exes or tracking their family members and looking up things that they may or may not be should be looking up in these systems. It's not all police officers, but it's there. I mean, the ability to abuse this technology is there, and it is scary, and I think that we should push back against it. But if you got nothing to hide, what do you have to fear? I just don't think that they need to know everything about me at every moment of every day. I just don't. And when you compound this data over years and years and years, how they'll be able to predict where you're going and what you're going to do, spooky. absolutely spooky, and I want nothing to do with it. I just don't. So you can agree with me or disagree with me on the flock cameras, but when you see communists in the Democrat Party rising to the levels that they're rising to, and you realize that we could be the ones building the infrastructure out for them in a dystopian communist future, I don't know what else to say. And you're absolutely looking at the rise of communism in the Democrat Party. You couple that with AI, right? There's going to be millions of jobs lost. You're going to have a candidate that pops up pushing universal basic income. And you're going to have a lot of young voters that latch onto that because they have no hope for their own future. And then boom, we're in communism here in America. And that infrastructure, the flock cameras have been built out. It's exploding across the country. We need to push back on it. It's one of the reasons why I like Fritz here in Tennessee. He's the only one speaking out against the flock cameras. The only one. So, talk to me if you like it or don't like it. 615-737-9096. Maybe you can change my mind. In the meantime, we do have, again, a rise of communism in the Democrat Party. We're seeing it everywhere. Mike Johnson has been speaking out about this. Speaker Johnson, talking about where this communism and socialism ultimately will lead to if it goes unchecked in the United States government. And he was at the Family Leadership Summit over the weekend. This is Speaker Mike Johnson.
7: I'm not going to say if that's our reality, we're in serious trouble. And if you think that's a good idea, you are not a student of history. Because you know what that describes right there? That is the basis of Marxism, communism, socialism. You see, Marxism, communism, socialism begin with the premise that there is no God. And there's a whole different set of implications that follow that. Because if there is no God, it means all that thing about having everybody having inestimable dignity and value doesn't apply anymore, right? In fact, you don't have any individual dignity or liberty or value that's inherent. You're just another social animal. You're just part of the herd. By the way, that is the basis of socialism, okay? And you know what happens to the social animals and the herd? They got to be directed, controlled, corralled. They might provide for them a little bit, give them some free stuff, but they're certainly going to take away their freedom. And ultimately, it leads to death.
4: That's Speaker Mike Johnson saying that communism treats you like cattle, and cattle needs to be directed, controlled, and corralled. Okay. Now zoom out and look at the flock camera infrastructure that we're building in this country. Is that too far of a stretch? Is that a stretch?
7: I told the students with their eyes getting a little wider, I said, let me tell you something. This idea of socialism, it's a Marxist idea. Marxism has led to the murder of tens of millions of innocent people in the 20th century alone. It is a trail to death. And I'm here to tell you it's wrong because it begins with the wrong premise. You cannot reject the founding ideal, the creed of America, and be able to defend your freedom.
4: I mean, I think that the flock cameras are a direct assault on our freedom, a direct assault on our liberty. And when Speaker Mike Johnson says that you'd be corralled, you'd be controlled. Okay. The communism, it leads to tens of millions of deaths. Okay. Now, imagine for a second that you're going to a conservative rally and the flock cameras catch you. The AI designates you as problematic to our communist overlords 20 years, 30 years down the road. What do you think happens? We are building an infrastructure for the same evil people that we shame and we talk down about in China. We're building the infrastructure for them here. They're rising in the ranks in the Democrat Party. They're winning elected offices. The mayor of New York, mind you. You have congresswomen winning their primaries. They're going to win in New York, these Democrat socialists. You have them taking out 15-year incumbents in Colorado. This is coming. This is what the Democrat Party is going to look like. And the old school Democrats know we can't be talking negatively about these communists, because if we do, we could lose our young voter base. I'm just letting you know, this is an issue. The flock cameras, they could be used for good, sure, but they could absolutely be used for evil. And I think the threat of them being used for evil is far more dangerous and weighs out any of the positives. It's 10:52. 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
4: That's Ken Weaver in the newsroom. Looking forward to the updates in less than 3 minutes. My name is Chris Hand. The show is brought to you by Better Water LLC. This is Super Talk 99.7 WTN. We were talking about the flock cameras a minute ago, and it said you're seeing these Democrat socialists rise up to step away from communism, and you're seeing it everywhere. And we got polls, we got campaigns. AOC was out over the weekend. She was in Tennessee. She was doing some code switching in the Memphis area for Justin Pearson, but she was also in Michigan, where she was campaigning for a radical socialist Muslim, Abdul al-Sayed. Abdul for U.S. Senate.
8: Politics that treats the disease and not just the symptoms of what brought us Donald Trump. Abdul al-Sayed represents the politics of the future.
9: I mean, this is really crazy. Not only does Abdul support Medicare for all, he wrote the book on it.
10: Money out of. Money in your. Medicare for.
4: No, stunning and brave, says everyone in Michigan. But, you know, these DSAs, you understand what their plan is for America, right? If you don't know, they have put out their specific action plan, and it includes doing, you know, minor things. Just very minor changes, like abolishing the Senate, abolishing the presidency, giving us a European parliamentary system. Yep. Their platform also calls for the complete abolishment of U.S. Immigration and Customs Enforcement, pardoning all immigrants, including those who have committed crimes, and defunding the Department of War. We'll talk a little bit more about this on the way. Plus, AOC, as she's campaigning for all these Democrat socialists, she was asked, do you like their ideas? In particular, the abolishment of the Senate? Wait until you hear what she said. I'll bring it to you next. It's 11 o'clock on Super Talk 99.7 WTN. It's 11:06 on Super Talk 99.7 WTN. My name is Chris Hand. 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You can join the show any way you'd like. You can jump in the unhinged but lovable YouTube chat. You can call us. You can text us, 615-737-9986. We've been talking about the Democrats and their socialism. It's just a more cuddly word for communism. Their agenda has been released by them, and people are going, oh, this is what you're about. Well, what are they about? Fox News has a write-up. Prominent House Democrats appeared caught off guard when asked about the newly announced plan by the Democrat Socialists of America that called to destroy the current American political system, eliminating the Senate, the President, and the Supreme Court. I don't support that, said Ro Khanna when asked about the new agenda. I haven't read the proposal. The revision to the DSA platform, workers deserve more, plans to abolish the Senate entirely and replace the President and Supreme Court with an executive branch and judiciary elected by and subordinate to Congress. Rep. Ilhan Omar, one of the most progressive Democrats in Congress, dodged answering questions on the new socialist agenda from Fox News Digital. Rep. Peter Aguiar from California said, I'm not a member of the DSA, so I can't comment on any of their documents. But one member of the House did feel compelled to answer a question. Maybe she was caught off guard. It was Alexandria Ocasio-Cortez. Oh, you want to give me a little audio there, Mason? Appreciate you, man.
11: Call to abolish the U.S. Senate. The New York Democrat repeatedly declined to reject the plan. And when I pressed her on whether she supports the institution, Ocasio-Cortez suggested elements of the Senate were racist.
12: I don't support the filibuster. I don't support elements of this institution that we know, were founded on Jim Crow. Oh.
4: You're telling me for the first time. I had no idea that the Senate was founded on Jim Crow. I thought the idea came before Jim Crow. I thought it was so that way states like New York and California wouldn't be able to run over the smaller states. But no, oh, it's Jim Crow? Why didn't you just tell, why didn't they just tell me that? Let's get rid of it. Let's get rid of all of it. It's fine. This is fine. This is what they actually have in their plans. In a statement published Friday in Democratic Left, the DSA's official magazine, the organization laid out the formal requirements for these socialist candidates to receive an endorsement from DSA. Workers deserve more will have a formal role in DSA's national candidate endorsement process. Candidates will be expected to accept and promote DSA's program and align their own campaign platforms with its contents to the best of their ability. So you gotta be in or you're out. You gotta be willing to eliminate the Senate and the presidency or you're just not gonna fit in. Democrat Socialists of America co-chair Gustavo Gordillo, he was on Fox News, and he actually says that abolishing the Senate would be pretty similar to when we got rid of slavery, because that makes sense. This man is
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14: From ABC News, I'm Stephanie Officer. Federal authorities in New York City are investigating a terrifying attack outside a federal building in downtown Manhattan, where a former U.S. soldier is accused of setting a fire and injuring three people just before court was set to open Monday. ABC's Aaron Kuchersky in Manhattan.
15: The suspect, identified as 43-year-old Andrew Arabaca, splashes gasoline onto an outdoor stairwell, ignites it with fireworks, and runs off.
16: Mr. Arabaca came armed with bad intentions.
15: Arabaca immediately grabbed by federal police, wrestled to the ground, and taken into custody. The FBI says they located anti-ICE literature along with two pellet guns from which the suspect fired several shots.
14: Taylor Farms has released a new statement regarding its lettuce, which the FDA says they falsely linked to the current cyclospora outbreak. The company says they issued a voluntary recall July 17th, have stopped sourcing iceberg lettuce grown in central Mexico for the rest of the growing season, and have experts on site in central Mexico investigating all potential sources of contamination. Two other major food suppliers, U.S. Foods and Sysco, listed as brands that potentially got recalled lettuce from Taylor Farms, and they say they are notifying customers. Well, police are searching for the suspects behind a terrifying break-in at the home of NFL star Saquon Barkley over the weekend while he and his family, including young children, were home. ABC's Ike Ajachi.
17: Tredyffin Township Police say in the early hours Saturday, the suspects, who they believe drove this white SUV into this quiet Malvern neighborhood, made it inside the home of the Philadelphia Eagles running back. While it doesn't appear anything was taken, officers say by the time they responded around 5 a.m., the alleged suspects were already gone.
14: Jim Gilstrap, the singer known for composing the Good Times theme song and Stevie Wonder collaborator, died Saturday at the age of 79 of natural causes. Wonder said he was happy they were able to cross paths.
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14: According to the New York Times and newly unsealed documents, the Trump administration has sought telephone records for reporters and their relatives.
20: escalation in the Department of Justice's investigation after the New York Times reported about security concerns related to the new Qatari-donated Air Force One. Lawyers for the New York Times called the timing of the subpoenas, quote, deeply troubling, and alleged that the Department of Justice violated their own guidelines by waiting a week to notify the paper about the subpoenas. A federal judge is hearing arguments later this week about quashing the original subpoenas sent to the reporters to testify about the sources of their reporting. Peter Haralambos, ABC News.
14: Ford is recalling nearly 400,000 vehicles because the second row seat may move unexpectedly. It covers certain aviators and explorers. Southeastern Conference Commissioner Greg Sankey says that the conference is having serious talks about breaking from the NCAA.
21: So they're real. People have talked about that. They've opined about the frustrations that bring them to the point of saying we should look at something significantly different. I do not believe that is a leverage point.
14: Sankey says school presidents have expressed frustrations over legislation, eligibility rules, and transparency, but he says leaving is not the preferred solution. A warm-up jacket worn by Wilt Chamberlain during the 1972 NBA Finals, a teen bought at an Oregon thrift store, has now sold at auction for nearly $90,000. I'm Stephanie Officer, ABC News.
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22: What's up, everybody? It's me, Chad Benson, still holding down the noon to three slot daily. But right now, here's a chance for you to hear a little bit of what we did earlier this week right here on Supertalk 99.7.
23: I got a big show for you. We're all here. The gang is all here. See Bell right there? Bell had a hot dog yesterday, sent me a picture of it.
24: That's a good-looking hot dog.
23: And then he told me, Ken, I don't really like hot dogs.
24: But he ate it anyway.
23: He did.
25: No, it wasn't bad, but I'm just not a huge fan of hot dogs. I mean, if somebody that is went in and had that hot dog, they'd be like, I'm coming back here.
24: That's a good-looking hot dog,
23: that was a good-looking hot dog. I had a ham dog yesterday. I put it in the fryer, but I didn't have hot dog buns, and I wasn't going out because, as we all know, once you enter the threshold of your home, you're not allowed to leave. It's a rule. And so I had to use hamburger buns for my ham dog. As I sat there and watched the soccer game, and Ken, I have something special for you.
24: All right.
23: Are you ready for it?
24: I'm ready.
23: Here we go. Game tied at one. Ball gets pipped by Messi. But as Jed Smith reaches for it, oh, then what happened?
26: Macalister libre. Macalister palo otra vez. Iba Messi. Primero spins. Ah, Maca. Ah, Maca. Messi engancha y va, tiró con la derecha. Goal! Goal! Goal!
23: he's having fun.
26: Goal!
23: Just keeps going and going. You think he's done right now, right, isn't he?
26: Goal!
25: That man is undeniably having a religious experience.
2: He absolutely is.
26: Goal!
23: Oh.
26: Goal! Astro Argentino! Asistencia de Leo con la derecha.
2: That's the best.
23: He is Andrés Cantor. He was very excited.
2: That is the best.
23: He was almost in tears. And then the guy that does it for... So he does it for us. And the guy who does it for Argentina, it was a religious experience for him too.
2: Oh, absolutely.
23: Like, it was a religious experience watching that and just, he's running out of breath. He can't even do it. And that was just a few minutes after they had scored to tie the game. So his voice was shot, but he went for it because that's a professional.
2: I think I counted 10 goals.
23: Yes, yes, yes. 1, 2, 3, 4, 5, 6, 7, 8, 9, 10.
25: How many did Messi make?
23: Messi set up both of the goals, including the one that won it. And we're going to play some of the British reaction coming up in a little bit. I'm going to tell you this. I was telling Bell, Dave Portnoy said, I only ever want to watch British sports radio because they had lost their mind, was the best way to say it. They had lost their ever-loving mind. And then afterwards, the Argentinian team held up signs about the Falklands on the field, which has not gone over well. Let's just put it that way. It's
2: not gone over well. Kind of holding a grudge there.
23: A little bit. And Messi said afterwards, that game meant more to the people of Argentina than even it did to the team because of their hatred over one another, if you will.
2: Yeah.
25: All they have to do is learn how to defend against intercontinental ballistic missiles.
23: Easy for you to say.
25: And they can get those islands back just like that.
23: They could have those puffin islands where there's eight people and a puffin.
25: And a couple of seals.
23: Goodness me. Yeah, it was an interesting game to say the least. Well, people losing their mind. Tell you what.
2: How's Great Britain taking it?
23: I'm gonna just play something for you here. Just a little something from some of the people. And so this right here is their... oh, goodness me. Which one are we going to play? Okay, this is one of their biggest podcasters who's watching the game live. And when I mean big, he is like 500,000 people watching him.
3: I believe that you score against Argentina and then you sit back for 35 minutes and you bring on defenders. Moron. Nah, I've backed this manager all tournament. That is just so... I've never seen England in a World Cup final. We'll never have a better f***ing chance. And he f***ing parks the bus. Why is Harry Kane still on the f***ing pitch? And the worst of it is, nobody liked it. No English fan has liked this for 25 minutes. We've all been going, you're not even defending well. Why are you parking the bus when you can't f***ing defend?
23: So many of those.
2: I saw a social media post. It was Mick Jagger.
23: Oh,
2: just shaking his head.
23: Just crushed.
2: Yeah.
23: Mick Jagger crushed. This is Talk Sport. This is where I used to work when it was called Talk Radio UK. They're watching the game and doing like, Monday Night Football with the two brothers,
2: right.
23: The Manning brothers.
2: Yeah.
23: They're watching the game and it's 1-1.
26: We had so much more to give in this game. And we just retreated. It's a terrible decision. This is what he's brought in for, to get this decision right. Oh, my God.
23: He threw the microphone.
26: We're out. It's the worst decision ever. It's a sackable offense. Argentina won it in the 92nd minute. It's a shocking, shocking decision. Thomas Tuchel, you should be embarrassed. Sack him. Sack him. Sack him.
2: Goodness.
23: Oh, so
25: is he going to get fired?
23: He wants to stay, which is odd. He does. And it's funny because the BBC, I've got some of theirs, they're like, I don't think Spain will play the way England did. They're very reserved. I don't think they like England. They play much different because they're much more continental. Wow. This guy's all, suck him, suck him. You can see the blood pour. Oh, it's just fantastic.
2: Boy, they've got nothing on Philadelphia Eagles fans.
23: No.
2: Or no, I mean Philadelphia Eagles fans have nothing on English soccer fans.
23: No, no. If I'm Thomas Tuchel, in fact, Colombia, same thing. Some of Colombia's players, they refused to go home after the World Cup loss because of threats.
2: Wow.
23: So they stayed in America.
25: What, from cartels?
23: From just average people.
25: Average fans?
23: Yeah, yeah, they're nuts. Mick Jagger, man, he was totally crushed.
2: Yeah, he did not look happy.
23: Yeah. That was something else to tell you that right now. Oh, the damn dude, that guy sounds like he's having a heart attack. You know what? He'd like to give that heart attack to Thomas Tuchel.
2: That's good, right?
23: Fantastic, though. It was so great. And then I ate my ham dog and watched the game. It was very nice.
2: Ah, there you go.
23: There you go. could be. People are asking the question again. You could get what with your carpal tunnel with your finger?
2: Oh, yeah. Let's look at this here. Chuck Sievertson over there at ABC News has a texting thumb therapy story.
25: You need to have your thumb amputated?
2: Well, I don't think it's come to that yet.
23: That seems like you're really going, you're starting right there.
2: I was getting ready to say, go see Dr. Brother Bilal.
23: Good God.
2: Texting thumb can describe phone-related pains caused by tired-out tendons and achy joints, like stiffness, throbbing near the knuckle, and a clicking sensation when bending the thumb. If not treated, you could get carpal tunnel and arthritis.
23: Oh, God.
2: A doctor at the University of Kentucky Healthcare Hand Center says limit your phone time or take short breaks. Mix up postures. Switch hands to type. Use a different finger. Use the voice-to-text feature. Circle and ring-shaped grip accessories attached to the back of the phone, which can help.
23: Yeah.
2: Basically.
23: I like talk-to-text. The problem is I have to go back and re-text half the stuff that I said.
2: Right.
23: Because either it picks up nothing, or if there's a sound in there, TV could be on very low, it'll pick up everything the television said.
25: Or the cat meows.
23: Yeah, the cat meows. I mean, it's... Oh. And I know because I get stuff from you guys here. I can tell you talk to text because you say the whore of the whore of moose instead of whore moose. Oh lordy, lordy! Switch hands, boys. Switch hands. That's what everybody's saying there. Somebody's like, what I didn't hear Chuck say was, just don't go on the phone. Yeah. I swipe. Do you swipe with the with? That's how I type. I've got the swipe board. Oh yeah,
25: no, I thumb it.
2: Right, I thumb it too.
25: Right across the keyboard. I don't know how to use that swipe.
23: You don't know how to use a lot of things.
25: I don't.
23: You are as close to a Luddite as we're going to find.
25: What's that?
23: You don't like technology.
25: Oh, I love technology. It's just learning it is a little bit intimidating sometimes.
23: How old are you, sir?
25: 21.
23: Okay. Learn it. So, you know, that is just crazy. Just swipe. Swiping's easy, man. You just like...
25: It's just swiping is easy for you because you've learned how to do it. It's just like when you say, doing AI is easy because you learned how to do it.
23: But you know how I learned how to do it? I just did it.
25: Right. But I didn't know it was that simple.
23: But you just do stuff. It's not like when we were kids growing up, everybody had the first computer. They're like, whatever you do, if you don't take these 9 steps to turn the computer off, it'll catch fire and blow up.
25: And you'll lose all your
23: And you'll lose everything you've ever had on your 97 floppy disk. It's not like that anymore. It isn't.
2: Floppy disk.
23: Remember floppy disk?
2: I remember those.
23: Oh, but that's, just learn it.
25: And they thought it was a big deal when they finally started moving over to cassettes. And that was ended up being more of a problem than the floppy disk.
23: Yeah. So, yeah, it's hard for women to make sandwiches without their thumbs, Bill.
25: Well, I don't want any lady to lose her thumbs. I don't want her to lose any body part because that means there's some form of violence directed against her, and we don't want that.
23: Well, you were the one who's like, just cut their thumbs off if they don't work because you can't type, right?
25: I didn't say that.
23: That's how you. That's pretty much what you sounded
25: that's
23: like.
25: Not
23: right
25: what I, no, that's not what I said.
2: Dr. Brother Bilal.
25: Said, ladies, if you really want to get on my good side, nice sandwich with some bacon, lettuce, tomato, and a little bit of extra mayonnaise. We're friends.
2: Unwashed lettuce.
23: Lettuce. We got to talk about that today. I was telling Bell, he's like, what stories you do on my national show? I said, you know, the funniest story is watching all of the people talk about this. You know,
2: Yeah.
23: And they're trying not to laugh. And which one? and they'll say explosive. I heard somebody say, was Elizabeth Schultz, who had an explosive tummy. I'm like, I don't think it's explosive tummy.
2: No.
25: If anything's explosive intestine.
23: Yeah, or something like it's, yeah, but still. But then watching other people like, explosive diarrhea. They're just trying to get through it, but they know they want to say it. They're like, I got to say something like this on the radio.
2: That's what I say.
23: Yeah.
25: The revolt of your colon.
23: Uncle Sam's revenge. Now, they think it's lettuce.
2: Yeah, they're starting to think they're starting to lean toward lettuce, and even though Taco Bell is, you know, making the changes it's making, it's still unknown if Taco Bell is the actual source.
23: Yeah, yeah, I don't.
2: There may be a lot of restaurants making changes; they're just not announcing.
23: They just don't know. It's probably coming from one farm that, like you said, used a certain reclaimed water. Something happened in that farm, and it's gone out to restaurants and a few other places, and now it's spread.
2: Yeah.
23: And it's not so much the farm's fault. It is wherever they're getting their water or whatever. So,
2: right.
23: But there's no, I was watching a doctor today who said, if you get norovirus, 2-3 days. If you get this, there are people that have had this for 6 weeks.
2: Yes.
23: And
2: it can get dangerous.
25: Yes. Time to run its course.
23: Well, what do you mean? This?
25: Yeah, are you talking, when you say norovirus?
23: Norovirus, 2-3 days, it runs right through you.
25: And
23: right.
25: Then, but
23: yeah.
25: So that's its time to.
23: Yeah, because it's a virus and it's going to run its course.
25: But if you get the poop virus, it's 6 weeks.
23: Yeah, it could last up to that.
2: Well, this is a parasite.
23: Yeah, and some people have mild symptoms that last for a few days, but there are other people. It's 141 people have been hospitalized by it. And, you know, I mean, as we've been telling you guys, this doesn't happen in donuts.
2: No, no. At least not yet.
25: Or churros.
23: Or churros. That's right. It doesn't happen to donuts or churros.
25: Or Fruity Pebbles.
23: I had, you know what I had today?
25: Donut.
23: I didn't. I had a Reese's Fast Break. I had half of one left. Ate that. I feel great. You know why? Because it's not lettuce.
2: You don't have to wash it.
23: You don't, because it tastes delicious. But that's what I've been seeing, that it looks like it's lettuce. And, you know, the doctor even said, look, right now, if I could give you advice in certain states, Michigan, some of the other states, stay away from some fruits and vegetables, at least for the next couple of weeks.
25: Just go low carb for a while and just eat you some protein.
23: There you go. Doritos doesn't happen with Doritos either, or beer or seltzers. Look, all of you guys are chiming in with this. You guys get where we're going with this. It's not that this food is bad for you. It's just that it's bad right now is what we're saying.
25: Then after it's not bad right now anymore, then it'll be good for you again.
23: Yeah, there you go. And more expensive, because now that it's been off the market, they've got to go redo stuff. It's going to cost you an extra $5 for a head of lettuce. What's lettuce cost?
2: I have no idea.
25: I think the last time I bought a head of lettuce was $3.80 something.
23: Yeah, maybe? I told my wife, I said, it sucks that this is happening, because I was just getting ready to eat good. She didn't buy it. She did.
25: She's your like, wife is a pretty smart woman.
23: She's like, you were not gonna. I said, honey, I was just getting ready to walk out right now after work today and go get all the lettuce I could and start eating correctly. And then Ken said, watch out for the poop lettuce. I'm like, you know, I can't do that. So there you guys go. A lot of stuff to get to today. A lot of stuff. Interesting. Channel 5 did a little deep dive in on federal time, because apparently old Marsha Blackburn was investigated for federal time.
25: They investigated her?
23: They investigated her for federal time.
25: What do you mean by that?
23: The feds came in and said, are you using taxpayer money to help out with your governor's race? So you're Senate people to help out with your governor's race. Not the same.
25: Oh, of course, they didn't find anything.
23: I don't think they've concluded, but they've also looked into, you know, John Rose, like anybody else who's had anything but they looked hard into her. So federal time.
25: She obviously didn't have time to assist or participate in the investigation, because she's talking to Tennesseans every day.
23: Got a bunch of other good stuff on the way. Trump's speaking tonight. Breathalyzer's finally coming here. You know what else may be coming here? Paramount. The pictures. Interesting.
25: They moving the office here?
23: They may move everything here.
25: Including the studios.
23: Everything.
2: Interesting.
23: Very interesting. Talk about that as well. If you're missing the show, we say shame on you. No!
0: Paul politics, growth, schools, taxes, and change. 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
1: 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Big headlines don't stop in Washington. 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
5: Hey, what's up? It's me, Chad Benson. Normally, I'm here from noon to three. But right now, we're going to bring you a few highlights from this week right here on Super Talk 99.7.
23: That's my favorite story of the day.
2: Wow.
23: Teleprompter guy was reading the speech going, this is going to take an hour and 47 minutes. I'm going to put some money on it.
2: Yeah. Wow.
23: You guys been with us since 2016. Man. So Trump's probably, you know what's funny? Because we're talking about this guy and they're coming after him. It's front page news. Trump bought stocks and then the next day tweeted stuff or true stuff about them and stocks went up. Nothing. You're just like, this guy made 100 G's being a teleprompter guy. He's going to be in trouble with the feds.
2: That's good work if you can get it.
23: It is good work if you can get it, no doubt. Have you seen how bad the fires are in Canada?
2: Yeah, apparently they're spreading smoke over the U.S. of A.
23: This is how it starts, guys.
25: They're California-level fires, aren't they?
23: They are. Luckily, nobody lives in Canada, so it's just burning down all the Christmas trees. There's going to be a shortage of maple syrup, but you know what? We'll survive. We'll survive.
25: No, we won't.
23: I mean, it's bad. Like, they're showing, like, Northeast, the Midwest. There's parts of big cities that are orange.
25: Where am I going to get my poutine?
23: Where are you going to? What is poutine? That's the fries with weird stuff on it?
25: The fries with gravy on
23: it. What kind of gravy is that?
25: Cheese curds. I don't know. I've never.
23: You never had poutine?
25: I never have had poutine, but
23: it's great.
25: I'd eat it in a heartbeat. When you say fries and gravy, I'm already in.
23: So you've had it, Ken.
6: Yeah, I've had it.

0: There's the headline, then there's the story behind it. 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
1: Yeah, that's what it is.
2: I just remember a lot of hot chicken and cheese in mine with French fries.
3: What kind of cheese do they use?
2: I don't know.
3: Because it's basically cubed when it starts out.
2: Is it? Mine was melted.
3: It was?
2: But yeah,
1: well, hell
2: like,
1: yeah, it was.
2: Not like liquid. It was just melted cheese.
3: Yours was kept in the back for a while.
1: I like...
3: But I've seen Kevin Smith and Jason Mewes eat some poutine.
1: Poutine. Sounds like a dirty word.
3: It does sound like a
1: dirty Doesn't it word. Sound like a dirty word? Because it sounds very close to a dirty word in Spanish is why. By the way, it's canes.
3: And then they find out that poutine is actually something very yummy to eat.
1: Yeah. Raising Cane's, by the way, is the place that's
3: They've
1: moving across.
3: They've got poutine?
1: Street. No, they're the ones moving across the street from Hattie B's, and they're throwing down. Hattie's coming out, and so are the Cane's.
3: Hattie B's has been around forever.
1: Yeah.
3: Isn't that a meat and three? That has hot chicken?
1: Yeah.
3: Yeah, because I've eaten there before. That place is...
1: Hattie B's is awesome.
3: It's a monster.
1: But it honestly, for me, it is a two-minute walk. I'm super excited. Hattie B's is 2 minutes and 10 seconds. So, this is how close they are. This is going to be a good fight. I'm going to go watch it.
3: Are they just on the other side of your building?
1: Yeah, they're on the other side. You remember where we ate that little...
3: Yeah.
1: It's the Mexican restaurant. It's across the street from the Mexican restaurant, which is diagonal from Hattie B's.
3: I got to go get me some hot chicken.
1: There we go. Hot chicken, baby. Hot chicken coming up. A lot of stuff to talk about today locally. Well, take a little listen to the whole investigation they did on, Fed time. Is it real? Apparently it is real. Not Israel, that they've got enough issues right now. Is real. We'll talk a little bit about that, among other things. If you miss any of the show, shame on you. Grab the podcast. Chat message, Super Talk.
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2: Hey, what's up? 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Normally, I'm here from noon to 3. But right now, we're going to bring you a few highlights from this week right here on Super Talk 99.7.
3: I like it.
4: Girl!
3: Should be your ringtone. Hold on, Argentina's calling us. Girl!
5: No, that new Nickelback should be my ringtone.
3: That's a very loud song.
5: Yes, it is.
3: Man, it's a very loud song. Some of you are chiming in about the insider trading. It's really weird. Kalshi, you can bet on anything. What's the new thing you can? Oh, delays at airports now. They filed so that you can bet on whether or not there's going to be a delay on your flight.
5: But unless you're in the back end of the decision-making room, you don't really have any opportunity to rig that.
3: No.
5: And I would like to see what the terms of use are for people betting on stuff that they have influence over.
3: That's, well, you know, like this whole thing with the guy, the teleprompter guy, as somebody said, well, just because you know how long it is doesn't mean, because Trump goes off script.
5: Oh, yeah, yeah.
3: So, but at that point, you just bet the overs, several of them. Everybody's thinking it's an hour and 25 minutes. You go 2 hours, 240, whatever you think it is over that, because you know. You've got to factor in, you know, after, because he's been doing it since 2016. He's been his teleprompter guy. So he knows, okay, I know that Trump is going to go off script at least 10 times. Each time is going to be 2 minutes. I can factor in an extra 20 minutes.
5: So when he's placing his bet, does he have to concern himself at all with how long he does go off script? Or is it that considered a part of the speech?
3: No, it's just a time thing. So it doesn't matter how long that, you know.
6: Yeah, if it goes over a certain time, he wins.
3: He wins. Doesn't matter.
5: So even
3: it doesn't have to be part of the script.
5: Even if he switches gears and starts talking about how you know, he was robbed of Minnesota or something,
3: yeah,
5: like that's still considered part of the script.
3: Yeah, it's just a time thing.
5: Okay.
3: So from the time he goes, like tonight, because my buddy sends me this today. Because he and I, we do a thing every Thursday night. I said, I go, Jim, I said, let's do it after his speech. I go, how long do you think it is? He goes to Poly Market and sends me something. He goes, right now the big money's on 30 minutes or more.
5: I'd say an hour or more, considering the subject matter.
3: Yeah, that's what I would say too. That's what I'm going with, an hour or more, at least.
6: I'd say 47 minutes.
3: That's good. Because... Well, if he's only, because I'm not sure, here's the thing, tonight, he's going to talk about, you know, Georgia and the election, but there's also a chance he may talk about Iran, which will add some time, and there's a chance he may talk about what's going on with immigration and the shootings.
5: Maybe
3: so if
5: Maduro?
3: It's one subject, I think Ken is spot on. If it's two or three, we could be here till tomorrow.
5: You think he's going to bring up Maduro?
3: No, I'm hearing it's the Chinese.
5: Well, they're always a good bad guy.
3: They are a good bad guy.
5: But they have good food.
3: But it's, everything is supposed to be tonight alleged. Like, they could have done this. This was susceptible to things. Not here is the proof.
5: I would really like some here is the proof.
3: Yeah, that, you know, when it comes to this, I need the here's the proof thing.
5: Can I get some lettuce and some proof on it?
3: You don't want lettuce, man. Man, I'm telling you, don't want the lettuce, man. Speaking of the lettuce, did she or didn't she? Channel 5 did an investigation into Fed time, because we've been laughing about it.
7: We were told you were going to answer questions. Can you answer some questions about your run for governor?
8: I am here on federal time. We were doing a federal event, but thank you.
9: 3 weeks ago, when News Channel 5 investigates had questions
4: for Marsha Blackburn, the GOP candidate for governor, invoked a rule that ethics experts say does not actually apply to elected officials, claiming she could not answer questions while on what she called federal time. But Blackburn has not always been so careful. News Channel 5 has now confirmed that her office itself became the focus of a secret investigation by the Senate Ethics Committee last year. That investigation, likely officially classified as a preliminary inquiry, included interviews with members of Blackburn's staff. Those people were asked about the relationship between people working on taxpayer time and Wirt Baker, the well-connected political strategist who has headed Blackburn's campaigns for years.
3: So, taking a look at the campaign. So, if you are... if you work for her, right, and we've met several, and we've been over there. So you work, you know, for her, you work for the Senate, the office of the Senate. You work for the Senator Blackburn, and that means the dollars that you get are Fed money. So you can't go out, not so much her, we know, but they can't go out on Fed time and campaign for governor hopeful or work on governor stuff.
5: What if it was something like they just went out and started putting signs up for
3: it? No.
5: Can't do that?
3: No. Now, they can do it on their own time. They can volunteer.
5: But they can't get paid with federal money.
3: They can't get paid with Fed dollars.
5: Okay.
3: And that's the big thing. Fed dollars, no. No. Which I think we can all appreciate. I'm totally fine with that. When she talks about Fed time,
5: she's talking about not having time to talk to you because she doesn't want to say something stupid that'll kill her lead.
3: That's the thing right there. Because for her, yeah, if they've flown her somewhere specifically for something and she's, you know, she can't give a speech in the middle that start campaigning for herself, you know, at a big, you know, so they fly her, you know, she uses the, you know, her money and her power and everything to come over here from Tennessee, you know, to Tennessee to give a speech at some sort of tech thing that is what we're going to do to bring jobs, you know, from D.C. We've got this and we're going to route this here and it's going to be great. And then she can't just start going out and saying, you have to vote for me for governor. This is why I'm great. But afterwards, she can talk to people.
5: What if somebody comes up to her and is like, I love your policies. I don't know what they are, but they're awesome. And I'm really thinking about voting for you before, you know, her work is concluded. Does she just have to blow them off?
3: No. Because this is when you listen to this and when you listen to the investigation had more to do with whether or not she was steering people in her office to do things for the campaign and not the campaign for Senate, campaign for governor. Remember to separate. And that's what the issue was more about than whether or not she was on Fed time.
4: Investigators wanted to know if Senate staffers had been pressured to engage in political activities while on taxpayer time or using taxpayer resources.
9: The ethical concern with having official staff working on the campaign is that you're using taxpayer money for campaign activity. And that's a basic ethics rule that all staffers are aware of, as well as all members.
4: And is it illegal as well as unethical?
9: It is absolutely illegal for a lawmaker to use taxpayer money for campaign activity.
4: Kedrick Payne is general counsel and vice president at the Campaign Legal Center, a nonpartisan group that works to hold the government accountable. He says members of Congress should know that such lines should never be crossed.
9: Investigations have occurred with congressional offices potentially violating this rule, but you don't see it often because most people are fully aware of it and they know that there's not really a gray area. It's really cut and dry if you are using campaign money, I mean, using official staff for campaign activity.
3: Yeah, it's fairly simple. And let's be real. Do they probably do some of those things? Take a phone call? It's like one of those things where if you're a staffer and, you know, you're helping her and you take a phone call. I mean, if they want to get technical, yes. I mean, you could probably, got to call the other phone, got to do this. Do they blur the line? Of course they do. It's politics. I mean, my God, we're talking about the teleprompter guy at the White House and whether or not he made $100,000 off betting how long Trump's speeches were. And he's making a deal with the feds. What kind of deal it is? It's so weird. Like, what kind of deal are you going to cut? I mean, is that illegal? I don't see what he did that was wrong. But that being said, not only did they, you know, bring up this, she released a bunch of pictures, apparently, of John Rose's people and said that they were also doing stuff on Fed time. And John Rose's people said, no, we're volunteering, because they can do that. They can do that. They can volunteer on their own time to work for campaigns. And I know a lot of you guys don't like Phil. This is all stuff that's public record that they did an investigation on. You know? Take it for what it's worth. It's interesting. Do I think anything's going to come out of it? No. None of these things ever do. And if anybody ever gets in trouble, who's it going to be? It's going to be one of the staffers. Because we know that the actual people at the top rarely get in trouble for anything. And unfortunately, that poor guy, poor teleprompter guy, he's not getting a goal today. No goal! Just jail! I wonder, but I'm still trying to think.
6: You think he can go to jail?
3: No, I don't think Trump would allow that. Yeah. But if you honestly think about it, guys, think about the fact that how much money, in particular, politicians have made, how much insider trading, how much crap they have done. And who gets popped? The dude making, what, 70 grand a year being the teleprompter guy because he thought he'd take a little flit at the poly market using the length of Trump's speeches.
5: Well, Trump needs to pardon him and then give him like a grant of, $10 million.
3: Yeah. So I don't think he'd go to jail, though, because, Ken, how would you describe that? Because you're not throwing a baseball game, right? It's not like the you know, gambling.
6: You're just betting.
3: You're betting, and you're betting on a human being that, do you really know how long he's going to talk?
6: Yeah, and I mean, is there any written word somewhere that says, by the way, if you are the president's teleprompter, you cannot bet on this?
3: That's what I want to know.
5: But the thing is he knows, he can find out how long the speech is. He can find out what's going to be in it. And if it's something that more than likely would cause him to deviate, or if the speech is probably one he's going to give pretty straight, he's got a lot of inside information that can help him calculate those things he needs to calculate.
6: But is that illegal?
3: There's no laws against it. And when you think about it, there's no laws.
5: If it's not illegal, if I was running Polymark, I'd be like, wait a minute, you got too much information here. You're trying to scam us.
3: Oh, and that's the whole point, right? Because remember when Trump came out a couple months ago going, you guys can't, everybody here at the White House, you guys are going out and you're laying money on, remember the Venezuela Maduro thing and all that kind of stuff?
5: Yep.
3: Nobody really went to jail or got in trouble. You guys can't do it. And you got to pay some of the money back or whatever. I don't know. Where's the law that says dude can't do it? I mean, I don't, you know, unless he and Trump are in cahoots and you're not going after Trump.
6: Are we talking about that soldier?
3: Yeah, remember the soldier?
6: Yeah.
3: Yeah.
6: Yeah, he bet on when the operation was going to take place.
3: Yes.
6: Now, see, that could fall under, it seems to me,
5: secrecy laws.
6: Could fall under some sort of like, I don't know, well, I don't know what that would fall under.
3: See, that's what I'm talking about. Because you're not asking, you're taking,
6: like maybe endangering the mission somehow?
3: Maybe, but that's.
6: But you don't know who he is.
3: There you go. Therein lies the magic of it all. All of these things, you know, like what happens? You know that, what if you say, I think these two pilots delayed going and they must have laid thousands of dollars. I mean, we're going to, this is the thing with the polymark, when you can bet and, you know, bet on anything. And this is the problem that they're talking about with the polymark, because it's certain, Kalshi and polymark are two separate things. One of them's completely unregulated. So, and I don't know what kind of deal this guy's making. I'm still trying to figure out exactly what he did that was insider. How's that insider trading? Is that a stock?
5: No, it wouldn't be insider trading. It continues to seem to me that the issue should not be with the government. The issue should be with Polymarkets, because he has too much information for it to be a legitimate freeform bet.
3: Well, they're saying the CFTC, that's the commodity side of things. That's where Polymarket is, that they're the ones who are doing investigations. And now they've got the White House's strict ethics guidelines that they expect all staffers and officials to follow. But he's still, by the way, he's still Trump's teleprompter guy.
5: Wait a minute. Polymarket said that, or that was a...
3: That's the White House has come out and said that the White House has given that edict because they were using it. People inside.
5: These are the rules you will function under.
3: Mm-hmm. So, all right, coming up, Bell. He does sports like nobody's business. You guys recognize that. We'll do that straight ahead. Chad Benson, Super Talk 99.7.
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2: What's up, everybody? It's me, Chad Benson. You know me. I'm here noon to three every day. We're going to bring you a few of our fonder moments from earlier in the week right here on Super Talk 99.7.
3: All right, guys. We're going to have to move Bell's Sports to next hour because Bell and I, and we were all talking about the Kalshi market, the Poly market, all of that stuff. Apparently, it wasn't the time, Bell. It was the mentions of certain words that they were looking at. Like how many times he would mention Iran or Iraq.
5: He would have obviously been able to see the speech.
3: Yes. Yes. If he would have done that on Poly Market, because it's not regulated, they probably couldn't have went after him. So, alas, I'm not quite sure what's going to happen.
5: So, if you are on the Poly Market and you're going after that speech based on words, there's no legal basis for them to come after you because it's not...
3: They may come after you and say, we found suspicious stuff and we found out that this guy is related in some way or shape or form to the White House and the group. They may do that because...
6: Well, thunderstrucky.
3: I don't think we have too much rain coming. It's been actually a beautiful week. Not quite Chamber of Commerce weather, as Ken likes to put it, but getting there. I'm still waiting for the... We're going to have a couple more... I'm going to say 10 days. We should bet on the weather. Can we do that? I bet we can. 10 days of over feels like 100 degrees.
5: Let's be honest. Most of the time, the Chamber of Commerce just needs to be sued.
3: Do they?
5: Yeah. It was like I was like that in Florida, too, because they show all this information about, oh, you can go to Disney World and Epcot and the beaches are wonderful, and SeaWorld and the Great Red. You're not doing any of that when you live there. You're getting up, you're going to work, you're coming home, you're refusing to leave the house again because you're too old, and the kids at least are skipping school to go to the beach, and you're never finding out when they do it.
3: Well, you have to work so much to be able to afford the house to live near the beach
5: that's true.
3: You can never go. What was your, I always think, I'm like, when was my I don't want to go out and do anything moment? You know, the joke about when you get to 30, you're like, is there parking? It's not even that. I mean, I remember.
5: Mine was in the 40s.
3: Was it in the 40s?
5: Yeah. Because I was still working promotion in my 30s, and I was going to shows and loving it.
3: Yeah, but that was your job.
5: Yeah, but it was still an awesome, fun job. I mean, how much complaining are you going to do when you're hanging out backstage with David Bowie?
3: Not much. Well, now I would be. I'd be like, he's haunting us. That's kind of weird. You guys see that?
5: He's kind of, his corpse kind of smelling, too.
3: He is Ziggy Stardust, dust being the operative word. I remember, because when I was playing soccer, I didn't do anything. I mean, that was it. I just played. I worked out. And then when I got into to radio, my hours, you know, Ken will attest to this, the mornings are insane.
5: When you were in soccer, you were officially obsessed with soccer.
3: I was obsessed, yeah. I was Golasso. That's what I was. I was obsessed with it. And so I didn't go out. I didn't drink anyway, so it didn't matter. So, I was obsessed. I was like, I'd work out, eat, work out more, eat some more.
5: Were you eating well or were you just working out?
3: No, I ate well. When I was in England, I very, very well.
5: So the working out was double effective.
3: It was double effective. It was, and then you're also in your 20s. You know, we're talking about the other day, you know, with, you know, as Ken said, it's like, you ever going to feel like that again? I don't know. Maybe.
5: Nope.
3: No, probably not. Well, with some help with low T. Because if you got low T and get that testosterone, so they're giving the military now. Did you see that yesterday?
5: Oh, yeah. And Adam Idiot Schiff said that it was that Hegseth had embraced gender-affirming
3: care. Yeah, so did, what's her name? Jayapal. She came out. She goes, that's gender-affirming care. I'm like, no, how is that gender-affirming care?
5: They're not giving testosterone.
3: They're not giving them estrogen.
5: To men that are pretending to be women.
3: Yeah, and women have, they produce...
0: 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From the Busy Bee Plumbing, Heating, and Cooling Studios.
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12: From ABC News, I'm Stephanie Officer. President Trump demanding revenge following the loss of several American soldiers in Jordan over reported Iranian missiles. ABC's Martha Raddatz.
13: U.S. Central Command identifying two of the soldiers killed, the youngest, 19-year-old Private Isabella Gonzalez of Texas, and 25-year-old First Lieutenant Tyler Fian of Hawaii. Officials say human remains found are likely those of a third missing service member still unidentified.
12: At a memorial service honoring Nolan Wells in Mississippi Monday, Reverend Al Sharpton announced he'd be offering up more than $50,000 for information leading to an arrest in the case of Wells' death. ABC's Ika Jachi.
14: He reiterated that Nolan Wells never made it back to shore. Someone knows something. Someone has seen something. So look at this almost as if it's a call for transparency, not only for the investigators looking into this crime, but also for the community to speak up and speak out on whatever they know.
12: The Tate brothers remain behind bars in Miami as they fight extradition for a new round of criminal charges in the UK. ABC's Victor Oquendo.
15: U.S. Marshals arresting the brothers in Miami Saturday after British authorities announced dozens of new charges against them, including rape, trafficking, and offenses related to indecent images of a child. Their lawyer denying all charges today outside federal court.
16: We are, of course, objecting to extradition because Andrew and Tristan are innocent.
15: The brothers deny all their women's allegations.
12: Spain was not the only FIFA World Cup winner. After BTS performed, their Spotify streams jumped by 30 million, the most of any artist who performed, immediately after the game on July 19th. Spotify says all of the other halftime performers enjoyed triple-digit stream hikes, including Robbie Williams, Shakira, Burna Boy, and Madonna. 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
12: Senator Darlene Graham says she'll run for a full term to replace her late brother, Lindsey Graham. Senate Minority Leader Chuck Schumer says Democrats plan on forcing another vote this week on an Iran war powers resolution. Congress has voted more than 10 times on various war resolutions, but those have failed, with most Republicans in the House and Senate backing President Trump. A judge has temporarily stopped the proposed merger between Paramount and Warner Brothers.
19: A federal judge here in California has granted a temporary restraining order as part of a lawsuit filed by attorneys general in multiple states. The court order puts Paramount Skydance's acquisition of Warner Brothers on hold for 14 days and means a merger cannot go forward during that time. The states led by California are trying to block the deal, citing antitrust worries involving the $110 billion acquisition of Warner Brothers. The judge saying in the order that the states offered compelling evidence the combined companies will possess substantial market share in the wide-release theatrical distribution market. Alex Stone, ABC News, Los Angeles.
12: The force is strong with this winner. Heritage Auctions says a lightsaber with Luke Skywalker's severed hand sold at auction for $3.75 million. It appeared in The Empire Strikes Back when Darth Vader declares, "I am your father." Heritage says the price is the highest ever fetched for a prop from a Star Wars film. I'm Stephanie Officer, ABC News.
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21: 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Gary McNamara and Eric Harley talk about everything from politics to social issues and news of the day. Whether you're up late or you're just starting your day, welcome to the show. From the Relief Factor Studios, this is Red Eye Radio.
22: All across America, we are Red Eye Radio. He is Eric Harley and I'm Gary McNamara. Welcome. Good morning. Thanks for being here.
23: Hi. How's everybody doing?
22: Happy Tuesday.
23: Yeah, here we go.
22: Here we go.
23: I had a good trip to New York.
22: Yeah, we took a three-day weekend without telling our audience. Let me restate that. We took a three-day weekend without asking our audience. we had it scheduled, but you had a family reunion.
23: Yeah, it's the family reunion I have every year, and so yeah. I wanted to be able to, you know, go to it. It's my father's side.
22: Right.
23: And so my father's side is so much bigger than my mom's side that there is no family reunion on my mother's side. On my mother's side, it might be five people.
22: Yeah, and, same. It's kind of the opposite with me. Yeah. So, my mom's side connected, but not so much with my dad's side. Although I do love my cousins on my dad's side. I didn't meet them until later. So, long story, but so how'd it go?
23: I got to about 5,000 feet as we were flying in Friday, and that's when I could say...
22: On a plane.
23: We're about 5,000 feet over Lake Erie, you know, coming in to the Buffalo Airport, and it's like, all right, I can smell the campfire smell. It starts smelling the smoke, and so I went and saw Dad, and it was still hazy. You could see the haze was really there.
22: Yeah,
23: not as bad as it was the day before, I was told.
22: Right,
23: but it was still bad. And then I remember when I was a kid and when we went to Boy Scouts and there was a bowling alley in the church. Well, on the church property, there was a bowling alley. And it's funny because whenever I bring it up, I get people from Wisconsin and Minnesota saying, we had a bowling alley in our Catholic church, too. But there was a bar and a bowling alley.
22: Yeah.
23: And I think they're all gone. I don't think they have that anymore. I think it was replaced by bingo. But everybody used to smoke. This is in the 60s.
22: And I
23: remember the incredible sick feeling I would get. And it was sort of the same thing. I didn't lose my appetite completely, but my stomach didn't feel right. And I went, I slept like 10 hours on Friday night into Saturday. Still didn't feel, never lost my appetite, though. Still didn't feel great. Went back early and slept 12 hours Saturday to Sunday. And then Sunday, the cold front really moved in. And you had, you know, 15 to 25 mile an hour winds, and it cleared it right up. It was a beautiful day on Sunday, where I was able to go to the driving range, and it was like 70, 71 degrees. Like, oh, this is great. And when I left yesterday morning.
22: Yeah.
23: When I left my hotel, and my hotel's right. I mean, I could walk to the airport. It's so close.
22: Mm.
23: But when I jumped in my rental car, I'm like, what the? I can't say the H-E double hockey sticks word because it would be what the tundra is going on.
22: Yeah, because why the hell not?
23: I walked out and I looked, 53 degrees. And yesterday's high here, I believe, was like 103.
22: Something yeah, like yeah. I measured 105 at my house.
23: Was it?
22: I mean, it, you know, it varies from.
23: Well, everything was great, but my power went out like quarter after five when the temperature was at its hottest. It's like, but I slept. I have a tiny swamp cooler. They actually work.
22: Right.
23: I got a tiny, yeah. I just tried it one day to see if it worked, and it worked great, but.
22: It just runs air over cold water.
23: Yeah.
22: Now, does it have a way to chill the water, or is it just water?
23: No, they do it through evaporation. It's just regular tap water.
22: Just, okay.
23: Yeah. It actually cools the air. Now, it's gotta be the drier the air, the better it works.
22: Right.
23: And I just didn't think, I was like, okay, I gotta go to, now, even it was out for like 3 hours, and maybe the temperature in the house I think went up maybe 4 degrees or 5 degrees. You know, insulation's pretty good, but I'm facing my master bedroom faces the southwest where the sun's still hitting, mm-hmm. and I got big windows there. Even
22: that's
23: though,
22: it's but, primary bedroom.
23: All right, I'm fired.
22: Yeah, I'm politically done. Yeah, the politically correct now is primary.
23: Well, I am the master of the house.
22: No, you're not. Your cat is. You told me that just a few minutes ago.
23: No. I am higher on the food chain than my cat.
22: Yeah. Yeah.
23: The way I've actually said that to my cat.
22: Yeah.
23: Wait a minute. You know I'm higher in the food chain. Mm-hmm. No, you're not.
22: Yeah.
23: Sorry. The primary.
22: Yeah.
23: The primary, now we know we probably shouldn't be using primary anymore, because primary for Democrats means an undemocratic process of a fascist kind of thing where the party leadership.
22: Well, it means that there's somebody is at the top that belongs in that space. So you can't have that either.
23: The point was, it uh-huh. worked.
22: In the bedroom you sleep in.
23: Right.
22: Not worked. The big one the cat yes. sleeps in.
23: It worked great. So,
22: yeah. Let me ask you. So on approach, did they mention that over the intercom on the flight, you know, you're going to see some smoke and you might even be able to smell some smoke. Please don't be alarmed. That has nothing to do with our equipment.
23: No, they, before we took off, you said, you know, in Dallas, he said the wildfires are there. So you're going to,
22: we may see some haze.
23: He didn't say smell, but everybody knew it. It was like, oh, everybody was fully aware of it on the plane going, wow, you can smell and see it was pretty hazy.
22: And also, if you, smell some weed, that's none of your business.
23: We're not sure whether that's coming from the Canadian side or the American side.
22: We know you have a choice of edibles, and we appreciate you choosing United.
23: This is a rare exception. Smoking will be allowed in the bathroom.
22: Yeah, yeah. You can't smoke. Eat all you want. We don't care.
23: Now, so it was a good time. It really was. You know the problem with family reunions, though?
22: Family.
23: Yeah.
22: Yeah.
23: I mean, we got this little shelter, you know, went with my great nephew and getting ready to go out to college. So,
22: yeah,
23: it was like, you know, it's like, I'm going to see him one more time before he heads off to college for his, graduation birthday party. He never had a graduation party. Wow. So they're doing a combination of both here in about 3 weeks.
22: All right. Good.
23: So walk out as soon as I'm not even in the shelter yet. By the way, I didn't want to stay in the shelter because it was shaded and, it was still, the breeze was a little cool out. It was,
22: yeah.
23: But so I walk up, and one of my cousins, hey, Garrett, we get into conversation.
22: Mm.
23: And the thing is, and I'm going to guess there are about maybe 60, 70 people there. And you start talking to someone, and someone else walks up to you. You start talking to them, and then you realize the person you were talking to is talking to someone else, but then you apologize. Hey, I'm sorry, they walked up. Oh, I know, but they walked up to me too. You never finish a conversation with any of your cousins, and I got tons of cousins.
22: Yeah.
23: You never finish a conversation, but you talk to as many people as you possibly can, and then someone screams out, all right, come on, Gary, bocce ball time. It's, you know, the bocce ball tournament. I want to let you know the team McNamara won the bocce ball tournament again. I never had any success in basketball. I never had any success in football. I never had any success real success in hockey. But later in life, I found my calling, bocce ball. Team Gary, not Team McNamara.
22: Yeah.
23: Gary won again. Everybody was, well, related to Team McNamara, at least.
22: Now, so, what's bocce ball again? What is it? Explain that to me.
23: It's called bocce ball, lawn bowling.
22: Right.
23: You throw a little white ball out, and then everybody has to see how close you can, you know, roll these bigger little bowling balls, how close you can get to that little ball that you throw out there.
22: Okay, cool.
23: And the best part was we play on the same track. It's the same shelter every year that we get. And so some of us have figured out basically the break, you know, the like in a putt, we figured out the break to get it there. And so it's really an... And for some reason, I have no idea, because everybody's like, how do you do that? I'm driving my, you know, my great nephew and a couple of people driving them crazy. How do you do it? I go, I have no idea. I don't
22: know. You just kind of found your groove, your bocce ball groove.
23: Right. It's like you practice this?
22: Yeah.
23: Yeah, I go back to Texas, and I spend all year throwing a bocce ball.
22: Well, you've been playing in the minors for a while, and so it helped. That helped. In Texas, at our reunion, we didn't do bocce ball. We did shoot the tail off the donkey.
23: And it was a real donkey.
22: It was a real donkey.
23: Well, that's Texas for you.
22: Yeah. The blindfolds didn't help. I'm going to tell you that right now. They didn't.
23: So bocce ball's done. It's like, we normally play 2 out of 3. We only played one game. And it was like, because everybody wanted to talk. I go back in. I start talking again. And all of a sudden, it's like, I look at, you know, my great nephew's talking, like, we got to go.
22: Yeah.
23: And I think I had one bottle of water that I brought with me. That was gone.
22: Yeah.
23: I didn't even eat anything because a lot of it, you know, it's a family reunion, so it's super high carb.
22: Yeah, it's all cupcakes and crackers.
23: Exactly.
22: Yeah, right.
23: I did have one of my sister's chocolate chip cookies.
22: Well,
23: and then it was like into the car, drop him off, say goodbye to him, go back to the, you know, go back to see dad one last time, take my great nephew back to the, to his house, head to the hotel, go to sleep, wake up, 2:30 in the morning to catch the early morning flight back.
22: All right.
23: So that was really the week. That was the weekend, and it's always good though. And then
22: that's good.
23: When I get back here, I'm talking to my brother, and I went, oh, he goes, what did cousin, you know, one of my cousins have to say? I said, oh, I forgot to talk. How did I miss someone? You're so busy talking to someone. I missed one of my cousins that I wanted to talk to.
22: Yeah.
23: And it's just one of those things where it's, you know, it's just, it's a real, real fun time. I'm glad I get to go every year, and thank you because you always make sure that we can make this a 3-day weekend.
22: Yeah.
23: And I know you,
22: I was going back and forth on it this year. I was thinking about saying no, but no, it's always, you know, it's always good. This is the time of year, when, you know, we start the second half of the year. The back nine. We start basically taking our vacation and time off, and it kind of builds up throughout the year leading up to it. Of course, November 3rd, or as I call it, the day of GOP disappointment will be a big day. But we've got a little more vacation coming up between now and the end of the year. Again, another eventful weekend.
23: Well, I'll say this, because we had talked about the president's speech the other night, and that sort of disappeared completely by the time we got to Monday.
22: Yeah,
23: nobody was really talking about it anymore, and the criticism of it from the president from the president's critics, the Republican and the conservative critics were, if it's that serious, why aren't you doing any sanctions against China? Why are you throwing 50% tariffs at Canada, yet you say the threat to the election is China, but nothing happens to China?
22: Well, we went home, I think it must have been that Friday morning, and it was announced, yeah, no actions will be taken against China.
23: Yeah. And it's like, then what's the big?
22: Only Canada.
23: If it's that important,
22: yeah.
23: Will you call for the speech? And as we've said, we laid out on Friday what we believe the Republicans can do politically with that.
22: Look, there's a big deal. It was a big deal. First of all, keeping this information from a sitting president.
23: Yes.
22: That was during his first term. That to me is one of the biggest things. Is because it's also in the same arena of how the first impeachment came to be. And we talked about this for years. And again, I can't find the article. I've been trying to find it. I read it actually on a plane while traveling. But it talked about all of the people that during the Obama years were put into place. And these were activist type people that were put into place. And, you know, they're not Senate confirmation type positions. They're just hires. And I think of Fight Club, right? Everyone is Tyler. You know, it was that mentality of it's the same mindset. We don't need to tell each other what to do. We know what to do. And so that was at play. And we know that was at play with a number of people in the, you know, the deep state and intel at the FBI. The FBI, formerly known as Twitter. All of those things, you know, when you think about how much control there was during that time, and it being kept from a sitting president in his daily briefings. I mean, we're talking China. We're not talking about like a couple of bad actors, you know, from some other foreign country. That's not related. This was China doing this. And it's a big deal. And it was it must have been Friday morning because it was after the show. And I know we haven't talked about it since. But I read where, yeah, no actions are going to be taken against China. Are you kidding me? If you're not throwing down the gauntlet, because you and I were talking about when it comes to tariffs, if there is any case to be made with tariffs, it's China.
23: Yeah.
22: And especially on intellectual property rights. But this goes so far beyond that even. I mean, that's important too. And I said, you and I said during his first term, if he doesn't get it done on intellectual property rights with China, then likely no president ever will. And now I have zero confidence anybody will ever do anything about China. And everything that they're doing.
23: Well, as you said about Canada too.
22: Yeah.
23: The criticism we've had with the president going after Canada is our trade policy that we currently have right now. Everything was negotiated by one person and the people that were following the instructions of that one person.
22: Mm-hmm.
23: And who is that one person who is totally responsible because he is the one that did the last deal with Canada. Who is it?
22: It's Donald Trump.
23: It's Trump. So yep. To demonize, as he has over the years, Canada for a deal that he alone create, he alone is responsible. You can't say Congress was because it was the president and his people that did the entire trade deal. To demonize Canada, to say it's the trade deals that we have with Canada are horrible, it means the trade deal that he created is horrible.
22: Yeah, that's it.
23: We are Red Eye Radio.
22: Brought to you by Hotshot Secret.
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0: He is Eric Cronin. I'm Gary McNamara. Coming up following the bottom of the hour, the war in Iran, where is it going? You saw the headline on Fox News. The president now is considering regime change. Oh, this must be officially now, because that was part of their plan. Plus, more on the Democrats infighting, because it's really getting interesting now, all coming up.
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10: And he's Eric Curley, and I'm Gary McNamara. Coming up, the escalation of the war in Iran. We'll get to that, but first, in just a minute, where the Democratic Party is going. Coming up.
6: When it comes to supplements, two things matter the most: that the supplement works and that you can trust it. But rather than just tell you about Relief Factor, and I could go on all day about it, how about one of our customer stories? Chris has spent years doing physical work, leaving his feet sore at the end of the day. After starting Relief Factor, he felt so good he did something he'd never done before. He ran a half marathon. That's huge. Now he tells all his friends about Relief Factor. And Chris, thank you for sharing your story

0: We are Red Eye Radio. He's Eric Cronin. I'm Gary McMurr. Here's one of the best things that I think Bill Maher has said to make some of the points here. You ready?
1: Okay,
0: here we go. All right.
2: Did you know that a black fourth grader in Mississippi is 2.5 times as likely to be proficient in math and reading as one in California? Mississippi is kicking our ass in education, and for way less money. We're 37th in fourth grade reading. They're 9th. Texas is kicking our ass in green energy. The average time to get solar panels connected there is 3 to 4 months. About 1,000 days faster than it took me. Remember when I was trying to get my solar hooked up? It would have been quicker to build a windmill. Texas has passed California in solar and blows away California when it comes to wind and energy storage. How does a state with no pro-climate policies produce better climate results than a state where, here, even though we have so much better stickers on our bumper Prius... bumper stickers on our Priuses, you know what I'm saying. I'll tell you why. Because you're allowed to build there.
3: Well, here's that. I mean, I'm not proud of the whole wind and solar thing.
0: We'll get there in a second.
3: Yeah.
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0: We're on our radio. He's Eric Carlin. I'm Gary McNamara. You know, the other thing, and we'll have audio cuts on this coming up that I saw over the weekend. I was really busy, so when I actually like it when I get real busy and it gets me out of the pattern of what I normally do, because then you can just sort of see what's coming through, you know, because you and I are just reading 24 hours a day, but wherever we're awake, every 5 seconds we're reading stuff. But when you're not paying as much attention, because you're as busy as I was this weekend, it's interesting. You know what I got out of this weekend?
1: Yeah.
0: The real split in the Democratic Party right now.
1: Oh, yeah.
0: It right. really seems to be a debate now.
1: Right.
0: Inside their party.
1: Yep.
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0: Media Zirconi, and I'm Gary McNamara. Coming up on the bottom of the hour, the war in Iran, where is it going? You saw the headline on Fox News. The president now is considering regime change. Oh, this must be officially now, because that was part of their plan. Plus, more on the Democrats infighting, because it's really getting interesting now, all coming up.
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0: the talking point is, well, it's not communism, it's socialism. Okay, I've read the quotes from the DSA platform, from their own mouths. Don't tell me I'm not seeing what I am seeing. They say things like, you know, takeover of key industries, government. That's communism.
1: No, that's it. It's communism.
2: And that's why we've said, when the Republican Party sits quiet, when the president says, we're going to take equity in these companies, and Republicans are quiet.
3: Yeah.
2: When Trump does that, you've got the Democrats, Socialists of America. And I saw that happen over the, I forgot the Democrat that said that. They go, well, the president's doing it. President's promoting taking equity.
3: Of course now, we're going to use it. Yeah. It's
2: less than $30 billion, and he's not talking about the total takeover, but that's where you start.
3: But you open the door.
2: Right. Government has no business being, having equity in companies. None.
3: No.
2: Zero.
3: Yep.
2: But Van Jones wonders where this comes from. Mm. And he says, you know, I'm a strong Democrat with a winning bipartisan track record. I'm rooting for progressive ideals and policies, criminal justice reform, the Green New Deal, Medicare for all, free education, clean air and water. These are the ideas I fought for my entire life. Well, the Green New Deal was communism.
3: Yes.
2: That's the whole point.
3: Yes.
2: He doesn't even know. I will say this. The one thing that, if you've been paying attention since he has really come to be known, Van Jones, back when Obama became president, he was viewed as one of the top socialists in America. And now he's railing against socialism.
3: Yeah.
2: When he talks about a couple of things here. When he talks about the fact that, you know, this is crazy, you know, deport no illegal immigrants. Well, excuse me, you've been a supporter of sanctuary cities. Sanctuary cities have been going on for decades here in the United States, promoted by Democrats, and you never said a damn word till now.
3: Right. Yeah.
2: If you're sitting there saying, I can't believe that they don't want to deport one person, yet you've been supporting sanctuary cities, which is, again, believing that criminal illegal immigrants outside of the criminality of being in this country illegally, other criminal acts, if you're defending the sanctuary city policies, don't get on your high horse and say, I don't believe they don't want to deport anyone. Well, if you don't want to deport criminal illegal immigrants and you don't believe that local governments or states should cooperate with the federal government in enforcing federal law to get criminal illegal immigrants out, shut up about others who say, well, we shouldn't have anybody that is kicked out of the country.
3: Right.
2: Because you're basically saying the same thing.
3: Yes.
2: And Medicare for all, you're taking the private sector out of the medical business completely. The Medicare for all is one of the dumbest things ever because we can't even do Medicare for some.
3: Some Medicare for some.
2: Yeah. We can't. Yeah. Well, what we do is some Medicare for some.
3: Yeah.
2: Because we all know we're of that age that when we go on Medicare full time, we're going to have to pay money.
3: Yep.
2: It doesn't cover everything.
3: Right.
2: There is no free health care even under Medicare. And so when they say, well, Medicare for all, we can't do Medicare for some. We can do some Medicare for some, but we can't do Medicare for all.
3: No.
2: And so that's just ridiculous. And when it comes to where he said the bigoted ideas, excuse me, you've been promoting identity politics your entire damn career.
3: Yes. There's nothing more bigoted than that.
2: Right. And so let's be honest about Van Jones. Van Jones realizes what he started has gone to a place he doesn't like.
3: Yeah, yeah.
2: He wants to do a lot of what they want to do. He doesn't want to sell it the way that they're selling it.
3: Well, that's it. That's a beautifully put, because it is the rolling back. And I kind of alluded to that in a comment a few weeks ago. You know, they're going to have to decide to roll it back on how they sell it, right? Because it was, up to this point, boiling a frog slowly. Now, if you're a fan of boiled frogs, and man, who isn't, then you understand that you have to gradually implement it because you can't roll it back, right? The further you go, little steps, baby steps, you can't roll it back. Well, this new generation, the DSA, they don't want to. They don't want to wait. They're owning it. Now, that's also part of our fault. We said own it, and we said it for years. Come out and just say it. And they have done it. And, you know, there was the Mamdani, I won't say the Mamdani effect, but the Mamdani elections cycle, where, again, the party itself was having to decide, and you have too many. I would consider, I guess, Van Jones is part of the old guard. He's not, you know, he's not new on the scene. So you could see him as, you know, I don't know. I'm not going to say past his prime. That's wrong. But he's not new. But the new Democrats that are on the scene, the ones who are quickly becoming household names and rising and that are on the rise, they're looking at this and they're saying, no, no, no, no, no. We absolutely must grab what we want, take what we want, and we have to tell people what we want. And they don't care about selling it. They believe in it. They believe it's right. So they are already sold. They just think other people that don't believe the way they believe are stupid. And if they just repeat it enough, I guess those people can be smarter along the way. I have no idea, but they are sold on these ideas. This is what they believe. Van Jones is part of building all of that. These Democrats are part of building all of that. Carville, part of building all of that.
2: Bill Maher was a part
3: of
2: building it.
3: Bill Maher.
2: And I'll say this. Where was Bill Maher on identity politics?
3: Right.
2: Because now he hates where they're going on identity politics. He understands the racism of identity politics.
3: Right.
2: Van Jones understands now the racism of identity politics.
3: Yep.
2: He said it. It's bigoted.
3: Yep. Yep.
2: Well, it all came from judging people as a group and not individuals. It all came from the stereotyping. When black, conservative blacks were being told over and over again, and Bill Maher was doing his old show and his new show, I didn't hear him coming out and stating, this is racist. You're basically saying all blacks should think alike.
3: Yeah.
2: And there can't be anything more racist than that.
3: Right.
2: That a black cannot have an individual thought process of their own. Skin color defines them. I didn't hear Bill Maher screaming about it.
3: No.
2: When conservative blacks were being attacked by it. So a lot of the things that they believed was the pathway to the, you know, the DSA.
3: Yes.
2: Right there.
3: Yes.
2: Now, you want to see the problem that the Democrats are facing. Make sure you have this volume a little bit up more, because the volume isn't really loud, but I want to play it because it's anti-Semitic influencer Hassan Piker at this weekend's College Democrats of America convention.
3: All right.
2: You ready?
3: All right.
2: Declaring war on the Democratic Party, and he's in his Mao suit. He's wearing a suit that looks like it's a communist China uniform.
3: Wow.
2: It's amazing. Here we go.
4: The Democrats who compromise, who conciliate, and who betray us. No more to the Democrats who will collaborate and cooperate with the fascists, who will fund ICE, who will fund Israel, who will help poison the planet, who will stiff workers and help bosses. We don't need those Democrats anymore. We are coming.
2: There you go. I mean, they created it, and now they're screaming, where did this come from? You helped create this.
3: Exactly.
2: The James Carvilles
3: helped
2: create it. The Bill Maher's helped create it. It's okay that they're recognizing it and doing it. I'm glad they're doing it, but understand where it came from. And Van Jones really helped create it, because we all know we've got long memories. We remember when Republicans went, my God, look at this socialist inside of the Obama presidency.
3: Well, Bill Maher on the whole calling Trump Hitler thing.
2: Yeah.
3: This is building the fear against one man. And He said it. He said, you know, we called the other guys Hitler, Bush, and the other guys Hitler. This guy really is Hitler. I've never heard where he's reversed that or tried to apologize for that. If he did, I missed it. You're part of building it. And then you say, oh, this has gone too far. Where did you think it was going? It was always going to go here. And they're not done yet.
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2: We are on our radio. He's Eric Cronin. I'm Gary McNamara. Welcome and good morning. I want to play this audio cut. This is the Bill Maher, the full audio cut about him not living in a communist America, okay? And this was the interview with Jonathan Carl.
3: Yeah.
2: Where he brings up Trump, and this is the point I was bringing up. I couldn't remember who brought it up. It was Jonathan Carl.
3: Okay.
2: Here we go.
12: You told J.D. Vance you're open, your vote is up for grabs.
0: Yes. My vote is in play. Because it can't be Trump running.
12: Mm-hmm.
0: So I'm not living in communist America. I mean, I know the talking point is that, well, it's not communism, it's socialism. Okay, I've read the quotes from the DSA platform, from their own mouths. Don't tell me I'm not seeing what I am seeing. And DSA, again, they say things like, you know, takeover of key industries, government. That's communism. You know, there is a definition.
12: By the way, Trump's doing that, too.
2: Now, the audio cut ends there from the Media Research Center, and they say, I'm not living in a communist country. Bill Maher says he's open to voting for J.D. Vance over a socialist Democrat in 2028. Jonathan Carl diverts the conversation to Trump, unless you know what Jonathan Carl was saying, and you and I both know what he's saying.
1: Yeah, right.
2: Is what he's saying is Trump is promoting, and the Republicans cheer when he wishes to take equity in a company. That's where you start communism was the point Jonathan Carl was trying to bring up.
3: Right, right.
2: He wasn't just diverting to Trump in general.
3: Right.
2: It was the fact that, hey.
3: You open the door.
2: You don't open the door.
3: Right.
2: Not that he favors Republicans in any way.
3: Right.
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18: Good morning. It's 5 o'clock, and I'm Joan Jones with your top stories. And the weather is our top story today. Partly sunny. We'll have a high of 86 and a heat index today between 105 and 110. Then it's thunderstorms arriving around dinner time tonight, and there is a potential for flooding. These thunderstorms tonight will bring with them severe weather as well. And here's Channel 4 Stefano DiPietro on that.
19: Your severe risk is still the highest along and north of Interstate 40 for this evening and tonight, diminishing to the south. It's a 1 out of 5 in areas in southern Middle Tennessee. But that being said, everybody is out looking for severe weather, so everybody does need to stay weather ready.
18: And the good news is much less humid weather on Wednesday and on Thursday. In New York City, federal and state investigators are hard at work determining a motive for yesterday's incendiary device attack outside a federal building that injured 3 people, with the suspect being described as a former Army veteran named Andrew Arabica, who reportedly showed signs of being anti-government extremist. ABC's Aaron Katursky says he drove to Manhattan from his home in Poughkeepsie, New York.
20: According to the authorities, he became anti-government, anti-ICE. He had a cart with him with derogatory terms for immigration agents, and he targeted a building that houses immigration court where immigrants wait for their naturalization ceremonies. In fact, one person who was hurt in today's attack was an immigrant awaiting a naturalization ceremony.
18: Investigators are still working through some of the writings that they have also found. Early voting underway in Tennessee now. August 6th is the primary date, not far away. After declining to take part, frontrunner Marsha Blackburn has maintained her lead in the polls. Frontrunner Blackburn has maintained her lead in the polls. John Rose may think this is a 2-candidate race. He spoke with WTN's Matt Murphy yesterday.
21: I just don't think it's fair to Tennesseans not to hear from all 3 candidates. And so we don't need to give Marsha a pass on this. And so we said we would debate, and we think all 3 candidates should be there. There could be some arguments that maybe the 3rd candidate shouldn't be there.
18: The 3rd candidate, as in Monty Fritz. Now, the 3 have attended and spoken at private events, including the annual GOP Statesman Dinner in Nashville last month. But they haven't debated or appeared in any public forums, according to reporting from the Tennessean. Market numbers now brought to you by Beacon Capital Management, online at beaconcm.com.
22: Stocks paired some of their losses, with the NASDAQ pulling higher thanks to gains from companies invested in artificial intelligence. The Dow lost 347 points. The S&P nearly unchanged, down 14. The NASDAQ dipped 12 points. Advanced Micro Devices rose 1% after announcing an expanded partnership with Microsoft, which will use its new Helios product in its data centers, a rival system to NVIDIA. AMC Entertainment jumped 26% after reporting stronger revenue for the last quarter than analysts were expecting. It also said some theaters ran The Odyssey for more than 85 straight hours from Thursday through Sunday to meet demand. The restaurant chain Jersey Mike's has started its roadshow ahead of an initial public offering. A federal judge has ordered Paramount and Warner Brothers Discovery to pause their $110 billion merger for at least 2 weeks to allow legal challenges to play out. Michelle Franzen, ABC News.
18: And stock futures all pointing up this morning. Dow futures plus 155, NASDAQ futures gaining 395, and the S&P futures are up about 40. That's the latest news. Traffic is next. I'm Joan Jones, WTN News.
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18: Things are looking good so far this morning. No delays on any of the major roadways. Traffic every 10 minutes every morning on Supertalk 99.7 WTN.
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23: 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Good morning to your friends. Hope you are doing well and welcome on in to a Tuesday. Lots going on. I want to talk to Joan about one of the stories that she broadcast in her newscast. Good morning, Joan.
24: Hello there.
23: So I heard you, Sam's here, by the way. Thank you for showing up today, Sam. By the way, if you want a good laugh, Joan, check out, I think the, I think just real quickly, because then we're going to get to something John Rose said, but check out the thumbnail for today's YouTube broadcast. I don't know where Sam is trolling to get these photographs of me for the thumbnail, but I think what's happening, Joan, is the producers are trying to outwit each other with their little thumbnails. And I think part of that is trying to make the humble hosts look as silly as possible. So Sam has a photograph of me clearly drunk and on vacation drinking out of a pineapple.
24: And a shark is about to devour you.
23: And a shark is about to devour me. So I don't know where you... Now, it's humorous. I get it. But I don't even know when or where that picture was taken of me drinking out of a pineapple.
25: I don't either. I just appreciate the kind of stuff your wife posts to Facebook.
23: Oh, is that an Amy photo?
25: Yes.
23: I got to talk to the little woman. Beware what you post because it might end up, living in infamy on the internet.
25: But you look cool. You look laid back and relaxed.
23: Well, clearly I was on vacation somewhere drinking out of a pineapple. I think that was the cruise. Anyway, moving right along. So, Joan.
24: Yes.
23: You had an audio bite in your newscast of John Rose.
24: Want me to play it?
23: Can you play it for me real quick?
24: Yeah.
21: Mm-mm. I just don't think it's fair to Tennesseans not to hear from all three candidates. And so we don't need to give Marcia a pass on this. And so we said we would debate and we think all three candidates should be there. There could be some arguments that maybe the third candidate shouldn't be there.
23: So I would ask who's the third candidate.
24: Yeah.
23: I mean, is that wrong? I like all three candidates, but from what I understand, Monty Fritz has been gaining on Congressman Rose. So I don't really know who the second candidate is now or who the third candidate is. But bottom line, it seems like to me what Rose is trying to do is he's trying to stay on the Marcia won't debate me thing.
24: Yes, yes,
23: while
24: yes.
23: Trying to get away from I won't debate Monty Fritz.
24: Yes.
23: Which I think is nuts. I think that John Rose should debate Monty Fritz because people would take, I think, great interest in that debate because, you know what? I mean, Monty Fritz, he's impressing a lot of people. And I think that John Rose, I think people would watch this debate and he could, as I've said many times, he could grab some support from Marsha Blackburn or some support from Monty Fritz.
24: Yeah.
23: I mean, everybody keeps telling me I'm wrong. Why would you debate for second place? They're not debating for second place. They're trying to shave some support off of Marsha Blackburn or Monty Fritz is what I would say to John Rose. Whatever. He's the dude that sent out the tweet, the X post that said, I will debate anyone, anywhere, anytime, except Monty Fritz, it would appear. Anyway, whatever. So
24: the Tennessean calls Monty Fritz a constitutional hardliner.
25: Oh, no.
24: Yeah.
23: Is that supposed to be like a negative thing? I'm trying to figure out, is that an attack or is that like just an adjective?
25: Well, you know, the left's latest thing now is to say that everything the right does is some constitutional violation.
23: Anything where they call you a hardliner.
24: Yeah.
23: That's an insult to the Tennessean. Like yeah, that, so, they're trying to insult you, I think.
24: Right under that headline, it says, Fritz has pledged to eliminate the state's 4% grocery tax among the highest in the nation. He'll also work to expand gun rights and give unborn children, in quotation marks, equal protection under the law. The quotation marks.
23: So he's pro-life.
24: Yeah.
23: Oh, the horror. Yeah. You know what I mean?
24: Yeah.
23: I mean, in one of the most pro-life states in the country, Monty Fritz is pro-life. How dare he? And he's also clearly, you know, both John Rose and Monty Fritz, they're leading with their religion, which is their right to do. And I personally think that they should have debated. I think that Monty Fritz is the only guy that was willing to get in there and dust up. John Rose wasn't willing to debate Monty and Marsha Blackburn wasn't willing to debate John or Monty.
25: Well, and I don't want to gloss over what he said because that's a bigger misstep than what people are realizing to say that if he is indicating that, you know, maybe the third candidate shouldn't be there, he means by that Monty Fritz, you have just insulted people who may have been on the fence about it because basically what you're saying is unless you are an established career politician who's been to D.C., you don't deserve to serve the people of Tennessee. That's the message it sends to me, is that you don't think someone who's been just a local state representative is not qualified enough to serve the entire state.
23: Now, we got to make sure that because there was some other context to that.
25: I said if he's directing it that way.
23: No. Matt asked John Rose, do you regret sending the X post where it said that you would debate anyone, anytime? And I wish I could. You know what? We'll pull it up because it was right at the beginning of the interview. I watched it kind of sort of live. So you know, he had some other things to say about that debate. But the bottom line is John Rose is not going to debate Monty Fritz. And I believe that he should, just like I believe Marsha Blackburn should debate as well. However, she's not going to, as I've said many times, she's so far ahead in the polls. By the way, one of the things that Jones said is that the Tennessean is saying that Marsha Blackburn has maintained her lead in the polls. But I don't know, did they give any kind of numbers, Joan? Because it's to my understanding that Blackburn may have lost some support to Monty Fritz, but I don't know if it's enough to make any kind of a difference.
24: So here's what they say. In fact, has front runner Marsha Blackburn debated her Tennessee GOP gubernatorial opponents? That's the name of the, it's not an opinion piece, so this is an article. And it does say, Tennessee, did you know the Democrats are also not debating? Just a note there.
23: Isn't there like one? Like the only one that I know is Jerry Green.
24: Yeah, maybe. Yeah. News Channel 5. It's embedded in this
23: article. By the way, the other thing that John Rose said is that he and Monty had a town hall kind of a thing. I think it was last week.
24: That was in Knoxville?
23: Yeah.
24: Something happened there, right?
23: I'm not sure if something happened there or not. I know that Monty Fritz gave some sort of an indication that maybe John Rose had enough of me at the Knoxville event, but I don't know if anything actually happened at the event. Meantime, you've got all the establishment folks. Tim Burchett is out there. He is supporting Marsha Blackburn. Like, everybody's supporting Marsha Blackburn. And I get that there's a lot of people out there that are, I don't know, taking exception to it, I suppose. It's sort of like this, you know, okay, so she's being anointed, if you will. You've got, I mean, you had very early on a lot of the state legislature coming out supporting Marsha Blackburn. Clay Travis, of course, we all know Clay Travis. He came out almost immediately with a video supporting Marsha Blackburn. Tim Burchett supporting Marsha Blackburn. I don't know about the other representatives. Of course, Senator Hagerty is supporting Marsha Blackburn. Mayor Jacobs. Glenn Jacobs. Well, yeah, he's part of her campaign.
25: Yeah.
23: Well, Mayor Glenn Jacobs and Tim Burchett, they're vying for the Senate seat. I mean, that's not a secret, is it?
25: No, but it's blowing back on socials
24: here
25: across all platforms too. It's pretty funny.
24: Two points of interest from the Tennessean.
23: Yes.
24: As of July 14th, Blackburn remained the GOP gubernatorial frontrunner with a 31-point lead, according to a poll circulated by her campaign obtained by the Tennessean. Like, that's not even a poll. That's internal polling, and
23: Joan, you're absolutely right. That I would have to, because remember, I criticized, was it John Rose, for saying, oh yeah, his own internal polling. Are you going to believe that?
24: Yeah.
23: I would say the same thing about Marsha Blackburn's polling, which is okay, but it's your own polling. The Tennessean, now at least they cop to saying this is Marsha Blackburn's own polling. I want to see, is it so hard to find independent polling? Is there not independent polling out there?
24: We can check for that.
23: I read a lot of news. I have not seen any independent polling.
25: It's become the thing. I mean, we kind of learned the lesson in 2016 with Hillary, right? That if you poll to the right audience and cater to the right people, you send a message that your campaign is simply too big to defeat, so you might as well go along and vote with it as opposed to against it.
23: Yeah.
25: And so people use that as a tactic to kind of scare your vote their way.
24: Okay, so the Tennessean also said this. Blackburn did opt out of the mentioned events and has not responded to news outlets' inquiries, including the Tennesseans. However, she has not been radio silent, as the gubernatorial candidate has appeared in interviews on Supertalk 99.7 WTN with Dan Mandis.
23: They did not.
24: They did. And further, they said, regarding why she has refused to answer News Channel 5's questions while heading into an elevator, Blackburn told host Mandandis... Dan Mandis of Supertalk 99.7 WTN, she could not discuss campaign matters given that she was attending a federal event. So you got to, like, you finally got the mention in the Tennessean.
23: I'm actually shocked by that. I shouldn't have let my subscription cancel. I totally let it expire.
24: Did you?
23: I did.
24: Okay, I kept mine.
23: You know what we ought to do, Joan?
25: Put it on the fridge.
23: We ought to print that out and like frame it in here at the studio.
24: I think it needs to go to the corner office downstairs. Oh, come now.
23: You know what? They didn't see. Okay, so they didn't seem real impressed with all the media that we got earlier this month with all of these interviews. I sent them some notes.
25: She didn't get.
23: Hey, do you have, hey, Sam, do you have the crickets sound effect? This is the kind of support that I get in the building. So I send, you know, the various people who I would think would be impressed by all of the, as we like to say, earned media.
24: Yeah.
23: With all of the links and everything else. And their response was like.
24: And the response is always.
23: I didn't even get it like a pat on the head.
24: Yeah.
23: It was literally no response. It's like. I got all this, like Channel 2 and Channel 5 and it's like nothing. What I don't care. I do it. You know what? You know why I do this, Joan?
24: You don't do it for the pats on the back.
23: Certainly not. I've learned by now. Anyway, moving right along. Anyway, whatever. So it's all good, though. So, no, I'm not going to bother to, you know, tell anybody about that. You know, maybe my wife will be impressed. Are you impressed, Joan? That I finally got name checked in the Tennessean
24: you,
23: after.
24: I am sending this to the corner office.
23: Oh, don't bother.
24: Come on.
23: No, don't do that. You know why? Because then somebody will actually point her to this conversation where I completely threw upper management under the bus for not caring about any of this. So whatever. Anyway, so very good. Well, thank you. You know what? Kudos to the Tennessean.
24: Yes.
23: Because I've certainly been one to criticize the Tennessean from time to time. And did they mention my day part? Did they mention, Joan, information-fueled, opinion-driven?
24: They did not, no. Mm-mm. But they did mention you as if you're a known commodity, right?
23: Well, that's actually nice,
24: yeah.
23: Actually.
25: You guys forget, the Nashville scene had him as the second most conservative.
24: That's right.
25: In Nashville.
23: After
25: no one.
23: After no one. I was literally, that had to be.
25: Second to none.
23: Do you know what? That had to be, was that this Nashville scene?
25: Yeah.
23: That had to be actually one of the greatest trolls ever.
25: You were in front of Blackburn.
23: I was, because she was like number three.
25: Yep.
23: So they said there is no best conservative because they're very liberal.
25: Mm.
23: But if they had to say somebody was a good conservative, I was number two, and then Blackburn was number three. Now as I play this out in my head, I'm sitting here thinking, is it good that the Nashville scene said that I was like a good conservative because I don't want to be acceptable to the Nashville scene. You know what I mean? Whatever.
25: I mean, they can't give you number one because then that's admitting that that's somehow a good thing.
23: I'd forgotten all about that. You know, they say the mind is the first to go after my hair. Anyway, so there you go.
24: The hair's long gone. Long gone.
23: Thank you, Joan.
24: You're welcome.
23: We're off to a flying start today. Hey, you know what I'm going to do coming up in the 6 o'clock
24: hour?
23: I'm
24: going to open the phone lines.
23: Why would I do that?
24: I don't know.
23: Oh.
24: I just thought it'd be interesting.
23: No. I mean, it's always interesting to open up the phone lines. I just don't know.
25: Especially at 5 in the morning.
23: Anyway, so am I on Super Talk TV? Get me on Super Talk TV real quick. Am I up? Sam, you got to talk to me, man. Am I up on Super
25: yes.
23: Talk TV? Thank you. Okay. Words. Use your words. This is radio. So listen to this.
24: Oh, God.
23: That is a clearly mentally ill trans person who has been triggered clearly by the fact that he has been misgendered.
24: Stop misgendering me!
23: Wow. Got blue hair and everything. So I'm going to use that as sort of like a launching pad to talk about the mentally ill in the trans community. It's actually as we're sort of, you know, laughing a little bit about this. It's actually quite sad. And I don't know what, if this is your son or, you know, your daughter, or whatever, and this is how mentally ill that person is. When I say daughter, I mean a daughter that identifies as a man. And so if you call your daughter she and she acts like that, then it's absolute insanity. But the thing is, clearly, this person is mentally ill.
25: And there's a mop missing its head somewhere.
23: Yeah, blue hair, mop. I think if I was trying to see real close, got some bolts in the face. You know, it's just the whole thing, right? But this is the mentally ill that we need to deal with as far as the trans community goes. Now, I feel bad for mentally ill people. I truly do. But at the same time, you know what this is? This is dangerous. This is dangerous not only to that particular person who is screaming about being misgendered. But this is also dangerous to the rest of us. And so we need
24: to... Is the word he's saying say?
23: She.
24: Oh, it's saying she?
23: She, yeah. He is saying she because he wants to be called a she because he...
0: Excuse me, it's ma'am.
23: There you go. Oh. Because he is being misgendered. I mean, is it appropriate to laugh? I don't know. I'm laughing, but I don't know if I should. Because there is an element of sadness to this.
25: Well, I mean, that's, you ask me, that's literally the demonic oppression within them speaking out, right?
23: Yeah.
25: Can't handle the reality, yeah. Can't handle the truth.
23: Mm-hmm. Demanding that the rest of us acquiesce to their gender nonsense, their identity nonsense. And by the way, he doesn't even look like a girl.
24: No,
23: like not even close.
24: A little bit.
23: I mean, he literally, Sam, you know what he did? He like took a mop and stuck it in some blue ink and threw it on his head.
25: Yeah.
23: And then got some staples put in his face, I believe, and that's what he did.
25: For the audio audience, it is some kind of anime wig with like blue tipped hair at the bottom and it's all kinds of disgusting.
23: Yeah.
25: The wig. I'm not just saying the individual as a whole. The behavior is reprehensible.
23: Well, the behavior is reprehensible. Yeah. But again, here's the deal. This person needs help.
25: Mm-hmm.
23: Because this person behaving like this ultimately devolves into something far more sinister that eventually could end up very dangerous to the rest of us. And we'll talk about that in the six. My name is Dan Mandis, 525. Joan has the news coming up at 5:30. Joan.
24: Yeah, so we have some thunderstorms arriving later on today. We've got the latest from Stefano on what we can expect from today's storms. It's coming up at 5:30 on Super Talk 99.7 WTN.
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24: WTN. Good morning. It's 5:30. I'm Joan Jones with your top stories. The forecast for today looks like it'll be partly sunny, high 96. That's early today. The heat index, though, between 105 and 110, and then thunderstorms should arrive around dinner time. There is potential for flooding, too. And Stefano said those storms could stall over the Nashville area, and it could bring us flooding.
19: The National Weather Service issued a flood watch that goes into effect at 6 o'clock this evening until 7 o'clock on Wednesday morning for a good chunk of Middle Tennessee and Southern Kentucky, including Nashville, Murfreesboro, Cookeville, Livingston, down near McMinnville, Lawrenceburg, Centerville, as far west as Waverly. This is because of very slow-moving downpours.
24: Now, keep it here. We're going to stay on top of this weather development all throughout the day. President Trump has slapped an additional 50% tariff on certain products from Canada, the White House saying the tariffs are punishment for Canada's, quote, discriminatory treatment of American cars, alcohol, and dairy.
11: To impose these tariffs in the wake of a Supreme Court decision against him earlier this year, President Trump is citing a never-before-used provision of a 1930 trade law, which could also face legal challenges. The list of affected Canadian products is wide-ranging. Dairy products, alcohol, and honey, along with a range of other grocery items. Also construction materials, clothing, furniture, and electronics.
24: ABC's Karen Waugh there. President Trump mentioned tariffs over smoke-filled skies caused by Canadian wildfires as well. Lindsey Graham's sister says she'll run for his seat for a full term, in addition to serving out the rest of the late senator's current term, telling reporters yesterday she, quote, feels an inner peace about it. That's the latest news. Traffic is next. I'm Joan Jones, WTN News.
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1: From the United Structural Systems WTN Traffic Center.
9: All right, so we have a crash in the south side area. It's 40 westbound, the on-ramp from Fessler's Lane. The on-ramp left shoulder has been blocked off. Traffic every 10 minutes every morning on Supertalk 99.7 WTN.
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10: 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All right, real quick, I found the part of the Murphy Show interview with John Rose yesterday where Matt asked John Rose, and by the way, Super Texters, Matt talked about getting pulled over yesterday. I don't know if he actually got a ticket or not.
9: Sounds like he did. I listened to that too.
10: Did you? So he actually got a ticket? Okay.
9: It sounds like it.
10: Well, Super Texters, if you listened to Murphy's show yesterday, tell me if he actually got the ticket or not. All right, so this is Matt, and he is talking to Congressman John Rose.
11: The tweet that you would debate anyone, anytime, anywhere, if you're saying that you're not interested in debating without Marsha there, that's a little bit different.
10: Yeah, he said, do you regret it?
12: Well, I understand why you would say it's a little bit different, but I think we've been clear from the beginning. We think we should have a fulsome debate that includes all the candidates. You know, There are three candidates in this race. It's not unwieldy like sometimes the presidential primary races have been where you've got so many candidates right. You can't keep up with it. Here it's three. There would be some arguments that maybe the third candidate didn't deserve to be at the table. I'm not saying that.
10: Woo. All right. Well, in fairness to him, he said, although it's kind of a cop-out, but he said there could be arguments made. He's not saying that
9: and
10: himself,
9: I'm
10: Joan.
9: I'm not saying that yet.
10: I'm not saying that. Critics could say.
9: That's a weasel way out of it.
10: Have we heard enough of John Rose?
9: I certainly have.
10: All right, I'm gonna take this out. Anyway, okay, let me check the super text line real quickly, and then we'll get on to business. So apparently Murphy Show got a $193.50 ticket because his window tint was too dark. Wow.
9: And he bought it that way from the dealership.
10: He's had that truck forever.
9: I know.
10: So kind of weird. Anyway, the point that I was going to make was I got pulled over, I think it was last week or the week before.
9: Did you?
10: Amy is so mad at me.
9: Why? Why'd you get pulled over? Were you speeding?
10: Yes. But Amy's so mad at me because the last, I think, three, and I don't even want to say this.

0: because the next time I get pulled over, I'm gonna end up getting a ticket. But I think the last two or three times I've been pulled over, they have not given me a ticket. I've totally got out of it. I've gotten out of it. And Naomi is not. And so she says it is sexist. She also says, oh, they know who you are. No, they don't know who I am.
1: So we have a long running joke about how I get pulled over a lot.
0: Right. So I saw that farting you do.
1: No, it's not the farting with a
2: I've
1: D.
2: Never been in an accident while farting.
1: Right. That's farting true.
0: For,
1: that's still
0: for people
1: true.
0: That don't know, farting is putting makeup on while you're driving.
3: There's a reason that term has dropped out of existence.
1: I get pulled over for speeding.
0: Yeah.
1: And reckless driving, like that's a
0: oh, my
1: thing.
0: Goodness gracious. Reckless driving, really?
1: Well, because, you know, over a certain speed limit.
0: You go that fast?
1: It's very strict in Virginia, and I've been pulled over a few times there.
0: How about Tennessee?
1: I've been pulled over two or three times since we've lived here the past.
0: You've been here like 3 years.
1: Yeah.
0: Wow, Joan.
3: In all fairness, like my parents didn't know Virginia is a you can't turn right on red state, which mm-hmm. is stupid.
1: It's unless it says so.
3: Well, yeah, unless it's explicitly marked, unlike in Tennessee, anywhere that is, it's the opposite where it has to say no right on red, otherwise you can. My dad, no idea that he had been issued a ticket. They mailed it and everything here, and they ended up going for a criminal warrant because he had no idea. I mean, it all came under failure to notify. But apparently, like, in their system, he had a ticket for, like, 6 months, and then it went from the traffic court over to the criminal court.
0: And your dad's an attorney.
3: Well, but again, failure to notify. Like, right. you're expecting him to open an envelope from Virginia when he gets home and see that he got a ticket for turning right on red, one of your cameras?
0: So, Amy says it's sexist because I have not received tickets. And I told her, you know what the thing is? When I get pulled over, I do all the right things, right? You put your hands on the steering wheel, and if I have a gun in the car, I tell them that I have a gun in the car, which I never do, but because I keep my gun at home. But I'm just like, officer, how are you? You know, last week, the guy said, do you know why I pulled you over? And I said, I bet you're going to tell me. And he says, you were going 48 and a 35 or something like that. And I said, all right, well, then, you know what? First of all, just between us, I was not going 48 in a 35. That being said, I'm not going to argue with the guy. I said, right. OK, well, here's my license. Here's my blah, blah, blah. And I'll take a ticket. I mean, literally, that's what I'll take a ticket.
3: If that's what I was doing. If she wants to review how you get out of these, she should just request the body cam footage from the officer.
0: I was cool. I got nothing to be ashamed of. No, it was fine. I was not going to 48 and 35. I think that's what he said. But whatever. I don't care. Yeah. So, you know what?
1: It's not sexist, though, because I never get tickets.
0: Well, you probably flirt with the cops.
1: There's that.
0: I told my wife she's got to work on her flirting skills.
1: Yeah.
0: You know what I mean?
3: I was just about to say, what if the body cam footage shows the officer walking up to Dan's window and he's just unbuttoning his shirt? I'm sorry, officer. It's so hot out here. Now that I'm stopped, my AC is not running as high.
0: Sure. Anyway, moving right along.
3: Are you glistening? I'm glistening.
0: It's time for a
1: ew.
0: That sounds like a personal problem.
1: Yeah.
0: There, Sam. And we got like 3 hours and 15 minutes to go. Go glisten somewhere else. All right, real quick. Okay. Joan's World, go.
1: Yeah, this is a LOM day.
0: LOM?
1: This is LOM, Little Old Man Day. There's two stories that I just have to bring because I love them so much. First one, what you're going to be playing is actually a news story from a television station, from a news station about 92-year-old Mr. Gill, who's been working at a Chick-fil-A for 6 years now. And it's like he feels as though it's his mission in life to go out and just be kind to people. And this is his way of doing it.
4: Have you been waited on?
5: Mr. Gill has been working here for the last 6 years as a dining host.
4: To make sure that the tables are clean, the floor is clean. These are the trays that I have to try to keep going. But the main thing is I take care of people out here first. Up with that, just flip it up.
5: Mr. Gill previously worked for decades in the natural gas industry.
4: I retired, I went to Sam's Club as a greeter and I greeted over there for 12 and a half years.
5: He left Sam's Club when they got rid of his position.
4: After about 2 months, I was bored, so I put an application in.
5: Since that day, it's been his pleasure to come to work here.
0: Now, folks should know, he's wearing a tie.
2: Yep.
0: At Chick-fil-A.
2: Yes.
0: That's cool.
6: Comes in every day, has that tie on.
4: If you enjoy what you're doing, it's not work.
7: You look better than I do. I'm 69.
5: Do you feel 92?
4: I don't know what 92 is supposed to be, but I feel great.
5: 92, Mr. Gill says, is just a number, and he's proving it, too.
4: If I move too fast for you, let me know.
0: Yeah.
4: People love honey.
6: He had to take a couple days off. I think he had a bad cold. People were so concerned. It was crazy. You know, where's Mr. Gill? Is he okay?
4: Can I give you a cup of ice cream?
5: Mr. Gill doesn't just work 1 or 2 days a week either. It's a Monday through Friday gig, which he says gives him more opportunities to be there for others.
4: And I get a lot of people that are coming in just going to the doctor or just been to the doctor and got back.
0: I love that.
2: And he's there for them is what he says. You know, they come in and they tell him, I went to the doctor, I got a bad diagnosis. And he comforts them, he prays with them. It's his mission.
0: See, to me, I love that. And I've often said that I'll never be able to retire. I just won't. Yeah. So I think I've talked about this on the air. I sort of fantasize about what my after radio old man, little old man job will be.
2: Yeah.
0: Because I've been debating, you know. I've joked about being a Starbucks barista, but every time I say that, people yell at me. So I'd have to like dye my hair blue, but I don't have any hair, so that would be a problem.
2: Yeah.
0: So I don't know, but I guarantee you that I'm going to be doing something. I cannot just, it's against my nature to just sit around.
2: And you could be like Mr. Gill. I just love that story.
0: So I would totally go work at a Chick-fil-A.
2: Yeah.
0: I would do that.
2: So my husband, who's been retired for quite a while, has this fantasy that he's going to get hired at the Buc-ee's, at the new Buc-ee's, so that when people come in the door, he can say, hey, how you doing? You know, like greet them as they come, which I think is the silliest thing in the world, but he...
0: Buc-ee's pays pretty well.
2: They do.
0: They pay really good.
2: Yep. Okay, so then the next one is about another old man. This guy is 73, and he volunteers at a hospital in Virginia at the NICU unit. So his job is to hold babies.
0: Wow.
2: And he loves it. You can go ahead and play that.
0: Is this going to make me cry?
2: It might.
0: All right.
2: Yeah,
0: well,
2: it might.
0: Here is that video. Is my... Oh, hold on.
8: Dave Whitlow makes his rounds.
9: Typical day, I'll probably hold 5 or 6 children.
4: How are you doing today?
8: A retired local government manager for over 40 years, father of 2 and grandfather of 3.
4: Oh, what a big yawn.
8: He now spends his days inches from the tiniest humans.
4: You being good for your mom?
10: What's going through your head right now, Dave, as you hold Marshall?
9: I watch the monitors first to see whether positionally there's anything to do to improve, but he looks pretty good. His sats are at 100%. So that's what we're looking for.
0: I want that gig.
8: In a room filled with machines monitoring heart rate and breathing, Dave still blocks out distractions.
9: I don't bring my phone into the unit. I pretty much just want to be with them.
8: 8 years being a volunteer cuddler for the smallest patients, some under 2 pounds, his gentle touch making all the difference.
9: It's the best gig I've ever had.
8: But it didn't start that way.
9: I was scared to death. We have 2 children. They're grown now. I could hold babies.
10: But you haven't held a baby in so long.
9: Haven't held a baby. In a long time.
0: You know what's so great about holding... By the way, I don't know if you saw that, Joan, but Sam actually asked if he could be a volunteer cuddler for, like, the over there at Vanderbilt for the girls.
3: No.
2: I think he probably wasn't talking about the babies, was he?
0: No. Sam doesn't want to cuddle no babies. He wants to find some co-eds to cuddle, huh, Sam?
3: No, I'm good.
0: That's what you said. Sam's like, shut up, Mandis. Anyway. Do you know what I love about cuddling babies? The new baby smell.
2: Yes.
0: Do you know what I mean?
2: Yes.
0: Like I've noticed that my newest grandson, Lincoln, last time I saw him, he still had that new baby smell.
2: And their skin is so soft.
0: Yeah. Somebody needs to make a candle of like new baby smell.
2: Yeah. Call Gwyneth Paltrow. I'm sure she's got something she could cook up.
0: You know what? We don't want to go down the road of Gwyneth Paltrow. We don't want to do that again.
2: No.
3: It already exists.
0: Is there a new baby smell candle?
3: Yeah.
0: No.
3: Yeah.
0: Wow. This is a day. I've got to go play the lottery today. I got mentioned in the Tennessean in a nice way.
2: Yeah.
0: And there's new baby smell candles out there. Because, you know, I'm a candle sniffer from way back. Do you know one of the first real, like, pushbacks I got was when I came out of the closet, Joan, as a candle sniffer here on WTN?
2: Yeah.
0: Where it was like, I would admit, I would go to, like, Target or one of these places, and my wife at the time would wonder where in the world I am, and I was over there in the candle section sniffing.
3: There's one called the opposite of dirty diapers.
0: Which would be a good smell. Right? The opposite of dirty diapers would be a good smell.
3: It's a $22 candle.
0: Wow, that's a pretty expensive. You know what? If I buy that, I can't afford to do nice things with my grandkids. So, no, I won't be buying that, actually. All right, Joan, what do we got next?
2: Okay, so I just want to play a little bit of the last part of that same video.
0: All right,
2: so,
0: here we go.
2: Let me go. I got it.
8: Healing isn't just clinical.
9: But also the support and spiritual needs of the family and the staff. And so it all kind of gets tied together here.
8: A family Dave never expected, but now can't imagine leaving.
9: Ready to get back up in bed?
8: And before he leaves each child, he whispers this message. Grow strong, grow smart, grow kind.
9: I guess.
2: Isn't that, he whispers.
0: Well, it's incomplete. Strong, it's incomplete though, Joan.
2: Why?
0: Well, he should have told the babies also to vote conservative.
2: Well, there's that.
0: Sorry.
2: So I just love those two stories. So never feel like you're a little old man that can't find something to do with yourself. There's something to do everywhere for people.
0: No, you're right. You're right. So what do you want to do in your retirement? You're gonna have like a fun retirement job?
2: I had always imagined myself working at one of those clinics that offers an alternative to abortion.
0: Okay.
2: Yeah. I like crocheting, so I make blankets sometimes for, you know, baby blankets for them. So I want to be able to, like...
0: The blanket you made for Lincoln. Was it Lincoln? It was just in the past 6 months,
2: yeah.
0: Right?
2: Mm-hmm.
0: Okay. Yeah. The blanket you made for Lincoln was amazing. So I think I sent you the picture of Lincoln with the blanket. So, yes, thank you. You're really good at making blankets, actually.
2: Thank you. I like doing that. So I think that's what, you know, for me, that's what I'd like to do.
0: Mm-hmm.
2: All right. Total opposite end of the spectrum.
0: Yes.
2: This video is like so disturbing, and I'm almost sad to play this for you, but you have to hear it.
0: Now, which one is it?
2: So this is the trans Democrat, the main Senate candidate.
0: All right.
2: So you remember that this person was on stage with three other people this week, and it's a guy with long hair, and he wears a dress, and he believes he's a woman. Now listen to what he has to say here.
0: All right, here we go. Hold on, too many crickets. Somebody is, all right, hold on, wait, just wait, everybody wait.
11: How did you find all this out?
0: All right.
11: You have mentioned you're intersex. How did that end up coming about? How did you find all this out?
12: Through medical records that don't add up. and my birth records.
11: Okay, wait, birth records?
12: Yeah.
11: Can you explain that further? I don't want
12: to. So, when I was born, the hospital admin for the medical records signed off on the birth record, and they filed it pretty certain a little bit over 30 days past my birth.
11: Oh, wow.
12: And then what they told my mother was they supposedly ran out of birth forms. Now, when I reached out to the town clerk of where I was born, specifically asked them, well, how many other birth certificates did this admin sign? Turns out mine was the only one.
11: Oh, okay. Well, what was the, why was there an issue? What happened? I guess I'm unsure what happened.
12: The issue that I'm running into is because, well, unfortunately, they only retained birth records for 20 years and mine got destroyed. So now I'm not going to get an answer as to why they did that. But
0: so what is he saying?
2: He's saying that he's intersex, which means that he has, intersex is an umbrella term, I'm reading this from AI, for individuals born with physical sex traits such as chromosomes, gonads, hormones, or genitals that do not fit typical binary notions of male or female bodies. He claims that he has ovaries and that he can get pregnant. And further along in this video, he claims that he menstruates. But
0: okay, hold on. How far? I've got to hear the he menstruates.
2: Yeah.
11: Oh, gosh. Like,
12: and the only reason why I started digging into it was because of I had a blood test drawn and my estrogen was like 285 pg/mL. And that's with no hormones, just my own production.
11: Okay. That's significant. Okay. So how did you end up going to get like an estrogen level taken?
0: Are these both men?
2: I think the interviewer is a woman.
0: Okay, she got purple hair.
2: Yeah,
0: Sam isn't quite so. We got to get through this.
12: I was experiencing hot flashes, and I asked the doctor to run an estrogen test, and I guess they don't do that for.
11: You're saying so the idea being that you had ovaries, but or you have ovaries, I suppose they were generating estrogen, but not necessarily ovulating.
12: Oh, I'm perfect.
11: Is what you're saying?
12: I don't know about the ovulation. Because I do get symptoms too that, well, I was until I went on the estrogen patch, which went away completely.
11: Okay.
12: I would feel really good on like the 15th day of every cycle. And it was a 29 day cycle that I was experiencing.
11: I mean, this sounds pretty
0: crazy. It sounds pretty crazy, actually.
3: Just a couple of guys talking about bleeding.
0: Joan, Sam says that's a man. Yeah. The interviewer is a man. Is that kind of like, Joan, is that like stolen valor?
3: Yes.
0: Like when you've got a dude that is saying that he has a menstrual cycle, when you're a woman and you've actually had to deal with that your entire life, and from what I understand, it kind of is not very pleasant. Yeah, so it feels a little stolen valor-y.
2: And here's another thing. He mentioned there that he had an estrogen patch.
0: Okay.
2: Women, actual women who are given prescriptions for estrogen patches to get through a certain part of their lives can't get their hands on them because people like him are taking all of the patches.
0: Wow.
2: I've experienced this for years. These men get the patches and us women can't get our hands on them because they can't manufacture them fast enough for all the weirdos out there that think that they should have patches.
3: Including the host Amethysta Purple Paw Herrick.
2: Oh my gosh.
3: Okay. Apparently he has a PhD.
0: All right, moving right along. 5:57, Joan's got the news coming up at 6 o'clock. Joan.
2: Yeah, got some bad weather headed our way this afternoon. Stefano's description of what we should expect is coming up in the news at 6 at Supertalk 99.7 WTN.
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1: Good morning, 6 o'clock. I'm Joan Jones with your top stories. We've got high temps and uncomfortable conditions coming our way today.
22: Advisories are in effect for most of Middle Tennessee and Southern Kentucky, but far northwest Middle Tennessee and southwestern Kentucky are under an extreme heat warning. Those are the areas the heat index could soar over 110. A lot of the rest of us should be around 105 to 110 through the rest of today.
1: Channel 4 Stefano DiPietro, they're also saying that we'll have possible strong storms that arrive around dinner time this evening, moving down from the north, and they may stall over the area, dropping a lot of rain. So there is a potential for flooding as well. There's a very low potential for tornadoes today. Keep it here. We're going to keep you updated all day long. Some clarity now from federal officials regarding cyclosporiasis. The FDA is now saying that while a false positive was reported, lettuce from Taylor Farms does remain the focus of their investigation.
23: Walmart now pulling its market side brand of lettuce off shelves. Jack in the Box removing lettuce from locations in Texas, Oklahoma, and Louisiana. And food supplier Sysco and U.S. Foods halting deliveries of the affected lettuce. Symptoms from the parasitic illness can last for weeks and are especially concerning for people with other medical conditions.
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24: A 2% decline in Apple shares dragged the Dow Jones lower by 307 points Monday. The industrials closed at 51,839. The S&P gave up 0.2% to start the week. The NASDAQ yesterday finished lower by a fraction. President Trump plans to hit a wide range of Canadian products with new 50% tariffs in response to what the White House calls discriminatory treatment of American-made cars, alcohol, and dairy products. The tariffs take effect in a month. Gas prices have again cracked the $4 a gallon mark. AAA says the nationwide average for regular is up 13 cents in the past week after fresh attacks by both Iran and the U.S. crimped the flow of oil from the Persian Gulf. The latest American Customer Satisfaction Index is out, finding that Chick-fil-A has lost its top ranking to Jersey Mike's. Chick-fil-A's satisfaction score actually stayed the same, but was leapfrogged by the sandwich chain. Jim Ryan, ABC News.
1: And stock futures looking pretty good this morning. Dow futures are plus 235. That's the latest news. We've got traffic and weather ahead. I'm Joan Jones, WTN News.
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2: No delays so far this morning on the major roadways. A touch of the brakes on 24 westbound as you're heading in. No big delay there. But you also have those typical delays at the merge between 65 and 24 heading in from the north. Traffic every 10 minutes every morning on Super Talk 99.7 WTN.
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4: From the Beacon Capital Management Weather Center.
5: I'm WSMV4 First Alert meteorologist Stefano DiPietro. Today's a First Alert weather day with extreme heat this afternoon. Highs are in the mid-90s. A heat index as high as 105 to 110. An isolated shower or thunderstorm this afternoon, but scattered showers and storms this evening and early tonight that could bring gusty winds, heavy downpours, maybe even an isolated tornado.
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0: 607, Nashville's Morning News on Super Talk 99.7 WTN. Super Text line is open, very active this morning. Thank you very much. 615-737-9986. 615-737-WWTN. Joan, I've got questions. So this guy that tried to, I don't know, blow up, burn down the building that housed ICE in New York.
2: Yeah.
0: So I'm playing the video on Super Talk TV, and most people have seen it by now. But he throws the accelerant down, and it's all over the place, right? So there's some accelerant. He starts it on fire. He runs away. I guess there were some fireworks involved as well. But he does it not near the actual building. It's like he wanted to catch the concrete on fire. Like, was he trying not to hurt anybody? Was he trying to just make a statement, or what was he trying to do? And this was a building, by the way, that houses ICE and the FBI. So, you know, one of the things that they're trying to say is that this guy was anti-government. He was clearly anti-ICE. I mean, you know, the left is trying to make it seem like, oh, he was anti-government. No, he was anti-ICE. He literally, his sign specifically said that he wanted to keep ICE off of the streets. But why did he not? Because this could have been really bad.
2: Yes.
0: Had he gone into the lobby of the building, this could have been horrifying. And yeah, people actually could have died. So what do you think he was trying to accomplish?
2: I think that he was trying to stop because court, ICE or Immigration and Customs court is held in that building. And I think he was trying to stop court from taking place that day. He ended up hurting one of the immigrants, the illegal immigrants.
0: Right. I mean, the very people that he wants to help, I guess, or the people that he wants to save. So he catches the sidewalk on fire, and then he also apparently had some weaponry.
2: He had, now this is according to the Wall Street Journal, he had anti-ice literature, axes, and a machete. He also had some airsoft guns.
0: Yeah.
2: Now he was carrying them in a basket.
0: Which, he almost caught himself on fire, by the
2: yes,
0: way.
2: Yes, did you see, like, when he first said it?
0: Yeah.
2: He ran away from it. Mm-hmm. I think he thought he was on fire.
0: He was, like, I mean, it was right there.
2: Yeah.
0: He very well could have set himself on fire.
2: So he actually fired that airsoft rifle toward the building. Several shots.
0: Okay.
2: So, first of all, clearly he's mentally, like, not, he's just not okay.
0: Right.
2: He lived in Poughkeepsie, New York, but mm-hmm. he also had a street address in Harlem,
0: mm-hmm.
2: somewhere closer to New York City.
0: Mm-hmm.
2: And he got this cart. You know, he carries everything in a van, and he puts everything into a cart and goes through the streets. Now, he's got the airsoft gun, the axe, and he's walking by people, and nobody says, "Hey, buddy, where are you headed?" You know, like.
0: Right.
2: Nobody tries to stop the guy.
0: Well, you know what? In New York, you see all kinds of things.
2: Yes, I know. But
0: so,
2: anyway, yes, that was what he wanted to do. He told investigators that he was targeting the building as well as and was all right with hurting or killing people, whether they were federal employees or citizens.
0: So the guy is obviously a criminal. He
2: yeah.
0: should be charged with attempted murder. And this is the New York Police Department Commissioner Jessica Tisch.
7: Subdue him and take him into federal custody. On the scene was recovered, among other things, two airsoft rifles and the container with the flammable liquid. Also affixed to the suspect's cart was a sign reading, "Ice off our streets."
0: Ice off our streets. So he wasn't anti-government, folks. He was anti-ICE. What do we know about the Democrats? One of the things that they are obsessed over, we all know, is the fact that they want ICE not only off of our streets, but the Democrats, Socialists of America, they want ICE to be disbanded. They want ICE to be completely gone as an agency. So this is clearly something that the Democrats understand, that it is their rhetoric, it is their constant screaming about ICE that has caused this kind of violence. And so for, you know, anybody to say, oh, well, he's anti-government. No, he's anti-ICE. Do you know what I thought was really impactful yesterday? Because Tom Homan, of course, and everybody knows this, that attacks against ICE have been up. I mean, it's like, is it 1,300%? Something like.
3: It was 4,000.
0: Is it 4,000%? Okay, yeah. So attacks against ICE is like up 4,000% or something like that. Google that for me, will you? But ICE agents, they are under attack. Everyone knows that. Law enforcement is under attack. This is obviously just the latest example. Tom Homan was actually emotional when this came out because the video is very dramatic. I mean, I just played you the video if you're watching on Super Talk TV. But if you're listening on the radio, guy throws a bunch of accelerant right there in front of the building and just catches it on fire. It is a massive, massive fire.
3: All right. So when it comes to general assaults, it has surged up to 1,300%, as you said. Vehicular attacks are up 3,200%, and okay. death threats are up 8,000%.
0: And that's all I will just say it. It's because of the left and their vitriol and all the things that the left has been saying and screaming about regarding ICE. This is Tom Homan.
8: You know, guys, ICE agents are mom and dads too. They don't hang their heart on a hook every day to do this job. And it's just not attacking the ICE agents, it's attacking their spouses and children. And no one knows that better than me. I can't even go get a quart of milk at a grocery store without a security detail. Why? Because I'm enforcing laws in this country. It's pathetic and it's disgusting.
9: Thanks, Tom.
0: And he walks away, man. He was, I mean, Tom Homan was ticked. How many death threats do you think he gets a day?
3: Thousands.
0: I mean, it's got to be
2: I can't even
0: insane.
2: Imagine. Yeah.
0: I can't even imagine either.
2: He actually said that for a while he had to live apart from his wife because he was afraid that she would also be targeted.
0: Right. I don't know. I mean, I hope that they're able to be together again because, yeah. you know, the sacrifices and people bash Tom Homan, But the sacrifices that he and ICE agents make for this country, I mean, honestly, I know that they're volunteering in the sense that nobody is making them be ICE agents, but they do make a lot of sacrifices, and they put their families at risk from mm-hmm. nut jobs like, you know, the 43-year-old, what was his name? I don't even know his name. He was an Army veteran, and this guy, you know, people like him, you never know. When you walk around a corner, you don't know what you're going to encounter. And so they are making incredible sacrifices. Scott Jennings completely just blew up the, no pun intended, blew up the panel that he was on yesterday on CNN, because apparently they were trying to say that this whole thing is Donald Trump's fault. Details straight ahead. 6:15, time to check the roads on WTN.
9: For the most part, things are looking good this morning. No problems on 24 or 40. No unusual delays on 65 or 440. 840 running accident free. I'm Christy O'Brien.
0: As far as your weather goes, it looks like it's going to be partly sunny today. A high of 96, could feel like 110. Possible thunderstorms as well. Possible flooding as well. Your complete forecast is coming up in just minutes on Super Talk 99.7 WTN. So Scott Jennings was on the usual Abby Phillip panel. And apparently the leftists on the panel are blaming Donald Trump for not only what happened in New York yesterday, but also the threats against ICE agents, generally speaking. Listen to this.
10: Let me make sure I understand. This deranged anti-ICE leftist tries to blow up the federal office in New York today, and that's Donald Trump's fault. Joe Biden.
11: Nobody said that.
10: You just gave a long speech about it.
12: You didn't listen to a word I said, did you?
11: No one said that.
10: Joe Biden doesn't enforce immigration laws, and that's Donald Trump's fault. I'm trying to identify the end of the Choose Your Own Adventure book where it doesn't end with it's Donald Trump's fault. Stephen is right. They did not enforce the law. And you know who will tell you that? Anybody that works for ICE today will tell you when they were working there under Biden, they were told not to enforce immigration law. We haven't passed any new laws. And today, we had the 14th straight month of no releases at the border. The border is closed. Not a single new law was passed. The only difference is the feds are enforcing longstanding existing law. And you have Democrats now demonizing the people enforcing it. And you have people like this lunatic showing up trying to blow up the federal building.
12: Nobody is supporting this.
0: So, and nobody is saying, I didn't hear Scott Jennings say that they were supporting the guy who tried to light the federal building on fire. But yeah, I mean, we have heard for, I mean, a couple of years now. How long has Donald Trump, about a year and a half, Donald Trump's been in office now? And so when these kinds of things happen, it's like when Charlie Kirk was killed. It's the same thing. We see these all the time where folks on the left will say, oh, well, you know, it was Charlie Kirk's fault because, you know, he was saying racist things, which he was not clearly saying racist things. Anybody who knows anything about Charlie Kirk understands that he was not saying racist things. But, you know, this is from the political party. It is the left. They're all about the assassination culture. We have said that over and over and over again. So now we have yet another person who is threatening ICE agents, and they're getting death threats, as we talked about just a few moments ago, every single day. And so when you have the left and they're constantly screaming about ICE in the streets and, oh, they're running people over, they're killing people indiscriminately, then what do you think is going to happen? When you're constantly screaming, and this is on the Democrats, when you're constantly screaming that ICE is out there indiscriminately killing people, they don't care about the lives of innocent people, then what do you think is going to happen? You are going to actually trigger people. And yeah, you will have people on the left that'll say this is Donald Trump's fault because he is the one that put ICE out on the streets. He is the one that is out there trying to do everything that he can to get these illegal aliens and deport them or do whatever he needs to do with them to get them out of America, or if they've committed crimes, get them in jail. And you'll actually have people say that the acts of this person yesterday in front of that federal building in New York are justified because ICE is on the streets of America and Donald Trump did it. I mean, it truly is insanity. But this is what we're seeing. And by the way, you'll never see the left say, oh, it's terrible that ICE is getting all of these death threats. Or they'll say, boy, it really sucks that ICE is getting all of these death threats. But and then they'll go into all of the things that I just mentioned. It's unbelievable. What did you say about Hassan Piker? Was that Hassan Piker you were talking about?
3: Now he's dressing like Mao.
0: He's dressing as Mao. Hassan Piker is now dressing like Mao.
3: He calls him one of the greatest leaders in world history. Yeah.
0: Does he really?
3: Yeah. He reveres the people who mass slaughter millions. It's not registering to anyone on the left because their brains have been eaten away by the woke mind virus worm.
0: Yet, they'll talk about how Donald Trump is like Adolf Hitler, right? Well, so Adolf Hitler bad, which he is, but apparently Mao good.
3: Yeah, and Stalin, Lenin, he praises those guys. But on the whole hate towards ICE thing, Denver News 9, and they've been trying to make this go viral, spent, I guess, the last few months investigating ICE Air inside America's secret deportation network, where they are trying to track these, you know, detainees and cross-reference where they're from and track everything down for people, exposing, you know, what the government's trying to do when it comes to all of this.
0: Right.
3: As if it's some kind of social justice campaign, even though they can't stop it. You're just giving people information that they could use in a negative way.
0: Well, you know what? It's one of those things where, okay, so if you're going to go out there and you're going to dress like Mao and you're going to say how great that guy was, it just... He's exposing himself, and this is what they're going to do. They're going to expose themselves. And I do wonder, and there's a great audio out there. Maybe I'll take the time, try to find the audio, but there's Van Jones, and he's talking about the direction of the Socialist Party, the Democrats, as they go more and more to the side of communism, socialism, whatever you want to call it. And you've got people on the left that are calling out Van Jones and basically saying that he is out of touch with the party. And Van Jones, only a year or two ago that Van Jones was like one of the heroes of the Democrat Party.
2: Oh, yeah, yeah.
0: Now they're saying, he's no longer representative of the current Democrat Party.
2: Yeah.
0: I mean, it's crazy how quickly this is changing.
2: They're sicking them. I mean, they have slid so far down they can't even see when someone is just being normal.
0: Yeah, that's exactly right. And here's the thing is, if you're the media and if you're CNN, at some point they're going to be confronted with, when do they have someone representing the communists at their table? Because, you know, when they have the, you know, the whole all the panels and stuff, you know, they got three or four, five, six people there that are at the table. I don't know. Do they have communists at the table already? I wouldn't even know because I don't watch CNN, but actually, I just see the clips. Do they have communists at the table already?
3: Well, what the communist does is he steals your table and then makes you come sit at the worst part of it.
0: Is that what it is?
3: Yeah.
0: Okay. Well, anyway, it's one of those things where the Democrats, I mean, they are going to be heading into the midterm elections. I think that is where the majority of the attention is going to be going. By the way, I need to mention this. Hey, Joan, what are you doing August 6th? Hey, Sam, what are you doing August 6th?
2: I think I know.
0: I hope you're going to be out at Hop Springs with the rest of us.
2: There you go.
0: So August 6th, which is primary night, that's voting night. And we're all going to be out at Hop Springs in Murfreesboro. And Chris will be there, and Matt will be there, of course, and Chad will be there. I'll be there. And hopefully you folks will come out and hang out with us. The details, I don't know if they've got it on the website yet. I don't even know if Joan, if I'm supposed to be talking about this. But apparently we're going to be at Hop Springs. Now I'm not sure if I was supposed to actually go public with this.
2: I think you were.
0: Was I? Okay.
2: Because it said that we should be talking it.
0: Did it?
2: We should be okay. Yeah, we should be producing 30-second promos. So we're good.
0: Okay, we're good. All right. So I don't know. Do they have anything on the website yet, Sam? Basically, bottom line is Matt's going to be going from 3 to 7 in Hop Springs, and then the rest of us will be going from, like, I don't know, 7 to 8 or 9 or whatever it is. I can't wait. I love going to Hop Springs. I love meeting you folks. So save the date, August 6th, Hop Springs. And Joan, sometimes she'll grace us with her presence. Oftentimes she won't. From what I understand, she is considering her options.
2: I'm always considering my options. The problem with that is it's, you know, it's a work night.
0: I know.
2: And I'm a weenie.
0: Well.
2: I'm a weenie about my sleep.
0: I know. I'm right there with you. But I'm going to be there because I have to be there. They tell me that I've got to be there, but I like meeting folks and everything else. So, by the way, the name of the suspect there, the guy that started that big old fire, Andrew Arabaca.
2: Arabaca,
0: mm-hmm. A 43-year-old former U.S. Army veteran who served from 2001 to 2005. It is 6:25 on Nashville's Morning News. Joan has the news coming up at 6:30. Joan.
2: Yeah, we'll tell you why a Knoxville man was arrested by the FBI. He was threatening some people. I'm sure you can guess who. It's coming up in the news at 6:30 on Super Talk 99.7 WTN.
0: All right. Thank you, Joan. 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
1: Marsha Blackburn is an incredible person.
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0: 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Marsha Blackburn will deport illegal immigrants from Tennessee in record numbers and ban China from buying up 1 inch of Tennessee land.
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2: She's a fighter, a true fighter. 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
9: WTN. Good morning. It's 6:30, and I'm Joan Jones with your top stories. We've got a mixed bag of weather coming today. Excessive heat once again with high temps in the mid-90s. We'll have a heat index going up to 110. And then comes the storms. We've got thunderstorms that could become strong thunderstorms, according to Stefano DiPietro.
8: The elevated severe weather risk is along and north of Interstate 40. 2 out of 5 on the scale, 1 out of 5 south of Interstate 40 as we go through this evening and early tonight. Very low threat of an isolated spin-up tornado, but it's not necessarily zero. Some storms could have some small hail, but any storm produces very heavy rain, which could cause flash flooding. A couple of storms will have some high wind gusts as well.
9: Now, as far as the timing goes, Stefano says it'll be here about the time you're sitting down for supper. Keep it here. We'll have the latest for you all day long. A Knoxville man has been arrested by the FBI. He was making threats against President Trump and others. Here's WVLT-TV in Knoxville.
10: Officials say FBI agents arrested 44-year-old Gary Williams here in Knoxville yesterday after a criminal complaint alleged he made threats toward President Donald Trump, FBI Director Kash Patel, Knox County Sheriff Tom Spangler, and Knoxville Police Chief Paul Noel.
9: He made his first court appearance last week, and that man has a preliminary hearing on August 25th. President Trump has issued a warning to Iran following the deaths of 3 American service members over the weekend.
11: Trump saying every time Iran kills an American soldier, they will pay for that killing many times over. The Pentagon now revealing nearly 100 U.S. troops have been injured since the fighting with Iran resumed this month. It says most of the injuries were concussions. And now a new threat from Iranian-backed rebels could impact oil supplies, potentially driving gas prices here at home even higher.
9: That is ABC's Hannah Batah. That is the latest news. Stick around. Traffic and weather are next. I'm Joan Jones, WTN News.
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2: So we have no problems this morning on 40, on 65, or on 24. Nothing major. It's the normal volume delays as you make your way in this morning. 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
4: I'm WSMV4 First Alert meteorologist Stefano DiPietro. Today's a First Alert weather day with extreme heat this afternoon. Highs are in the mid-90s. A heat index as high as 105 to 110. An isolated shower or thunderstorm this afternoon, but scattered showers and storms this evening and early tonight that could bring gusty winds, heavy downpours, maybe even an isolated tornado.
5: Coming up in just a few minutes, going to talk about when campaign ads really jumped the shark. Oh my goodness gracious. There's a campaign ad out there right now that I'm gonna tell you, Joan. You ever see a campaign ad that like literally actually sickens you? There was one that I'm gonna talk about coming up here in just a minute that actually sickened me. This campaign ad is so bad that if I lived in this dude's district, I would not vote for him based on his campaign attack ad on his opponent. Details straight ahead. But I thought this was interesting. So Vietnam Veterans Boulevard, y'all know, you know, Vietnam veterans. Well, there's some signs that were honoring the late, great Charlie Kirk, believe it or not, that was causing some controversy. So if you've ever driven along Vietnam Veterans Boulevard, you've noticed that there are signs that bear the names of the 25 Sumner County service members who made the ultimate sacrifice. Now, I love that. I discovered it a few years ago driving through there, and I do believe it's awesome. I mean, it's one of the great things about living in Tennessee is how we do honor the veterans. And so what was not great was the Vietnam veterans' reaction when a similar sign was put up designating part of that stretch as the Charlie Kirk Memorial Highway.
6: Because we would have been there at the legislature protesting before they took a vote. And there would have been a lot of us there to protest this, but didn't know anything. It was under the cover of darkness. It's like we don't exist.
5: Yeah, the veterans, the Vietnam veterans here in Middle Tennessee, they were not happy. And I do actually understand that. Now, these guys are mad because the Vietnam veterans, they went through hell when they got back. And this honors the fallen of their particular war. And I wouldn't want to share it either.
7: We do honor Charlie Kirk, but he didn't serve in the military. He certainly wasn't a Vietnam veteran. And I don't even know if he was born when Vietnam was actually going on.
5: Interesting. Well, now, for the record, Charlie Kirk was born in 1993, 18 years after the end of Vietnam, which ended in 1975. Now, I'm going to tell you that I would not, because I never served, I would not have seen the issue that the Vietnam veterans had with the Charlie Kirk sign going up along Vietnam Veterans Boulevard. I would not have seen that. These guys, though, they were upset. And so I get what, you know, everybody was thinking about doing this. And now, though, that they know that the Vietnam veterans have a problem with it, okay, then you know what? The signs are right now, or in the next couple of days.

0: As soon as a work order happens, they're going to be taking the Charlie Kirk signs down. But, you know, I understand what they were thinking, the state legislature and the folks who put it up, because Charlie was all about the Constitution. Charlie was all about freedom of speech and our rights. He was a huge supporter of our veterans. And so it did make perfect sense. But these veterans, again, weren't happy. So enter Johnny Garrett, who is out there saying, you know what? Okay, my bad. They're coming down.
1: Their anger did not fall on deaf ears. The bill's sponsor, Representative Johnny Garrett, immediately started working to undo the bill he sponsored.
2: And I thought that was a good location. Now, once I heard that some of the veterans, you know, were not offended by Charlie Kirk and what he stood for, but just the fact that that's sacred ground for the Vietnam veterans, I immediately took action to figure out what we could do if we could relocate the sign, because there's plenty of places.
0: Right. And Johnny, of course, doing the stand-up thing and saying, you know what? I made a mistake. We're going to make it good. And they'll now be putting up that sign along Long Hollow Pike.
2: I am more proud of their service above and beyond any politics to make sure we continue and maintain their service and sacrifice while also honoring Charlie Kirk. And so that's most important in this, is that we can honor both.
0: All right, good. So no harm, no foul. Good for Johnny Garrett. It does sound like the veterans who were out there protesting, it sounds like they're happy that they have now been heard and all is right with the world. All right, now. Speaking of Johnny Garrett, holy mackerel. So I know that we all joke about how bad political ads are, but there was one that I saw. I don't know where this is running, but it absolutely blew me away. It is an attack ad, and it is an attack ad presented by Van Hillary going after his opponent for the sixth, Johnny Garrett. Now, if you're watching on Super Talk TV, and Joan, you've seen this ad. I guess you saw it yesterday. I saw it last night. But if you're watching on Super Talk TV, you're going to see this ad. It literally is an AI version of Johnny Garrett, and
3: it's jaw dropping.
0: It's depicting all kinds. It's depicting Johnny Garrett doing really repulsive things if you are a Republican. So I'm going to describe it as the commercial runs on Super Talk TV. This is the audio for people listening on the radio.
4: Crushing the woke left. Not Johnny Garrett. Garrett donated to the Democrat Party to elect Nancy Pelosi speaker. Garrett's DEI law firm, an LGBTQ group promoting book clubs on systemic racism. Donating to Kamala Harris. Woke Johnny missed votes to crack down on illegal immigration. Banning DEI. Backing law enforcement. Why? Because woke DEI loving Johnny Garrett wants to transition Tennessee from conservative to woke.
5: I'm Van Hillary, and I approve this message.
0: Van, I've never met you, and I don't want to. That ad is so incredibly misleading, and there's no proof to any of this. But the ad, if you're, again, watching on Super Talk TV, it shows Johnny Garrett cozying up to Nancy Pelosi and cozying up to a picture of Kamala Harris. And they've got him, you know, sort of dressed up in some rainbow garb, if I'm not mistaken. But, you know, not only the AI part of this, where it's an AI version of Johnny Garrett, nowhere in the ad do they say that it's AI, which, by the way, is apparently a new state law that if you are utilizing an ad that has AI, that you have an ad and you've used a bunch of AI and you've got somebody in that ad that is AI, you're supposed to, you know, say it on the commercial. But because this is a federal race, they're running for the 6th congressional district, both candidates felt like they didn't have to do it. It's a federal, not a state position. So I'm going to go through these claims coming up, because I'm going to tell you that there's plenty of things I'm sure to criticize Johnny Garrett or any candidate for. But to me, this goes so far over the top. It's actually funny. I mean, are you flipping kidding me? kind of way. And just so you know, I don't live in the sixth. And as I know that you've heard me say a bazillion times, I don't endorse candidates, whatever. I just don't. But I just think that this is so over the top that people are like talking about it as, really? People are talking about this ad like this could have the exact opposite effect on Van Hillary. Details straight ahead, 6:45. Time to check the roads on WTN.
6: For the most part, things are looking good this morning. No problems on 40 or 65. No unusual delays on 24 or 440. 840 checking in accident-free. I'm Christy O'Brien.
0: Far as your weather goes, it is going to be partly sunny today. High of 96, could feel like 110. Possible thunderstorms as well. Possible flooding, too. So, and that's going to happen about, Joan? That's going to happen about dinner time, you said, correct?
7: Yep, that's when it's expected to arrive. Now,
0: all right, so yeah. During Murphy Show
7: yes.
0: today.
7: Mm-hmm.
0: All right, very good.
7: I'm sure they're going to cover all of that.
0: Oh, absolutely. They always do. All right, so this commercial, I'm gonna go through it, Joan, if people don't mind, point by point. This is an attack ad. Van Hillary, and he is attacking Johnny Garrett. And Johnny has been on the show. Van Hillary has not. And just so in full disclosure, I've tried to get him on a number of times. I can't even get a text back. But this is, and again, we're going to go through this point by point.
4: Crushing the woke left. Not Johnny Garrett. Garrett donated to the Democrat Party to elect Nancy Pelosi Speaker.
0: All right. So I grokked and I ChatGPT'd. Nobody can find, neither one of those search engines can find any place where Johnny Garrett actually donated to the Democrat Party. Now, I don't know if he did or not, but do you know what I feel like, Joan? I feel like if you're going to come out with an ad like this, maybe have a website where you back up your claims.
7: Yeah, see, because, okay, that would be a really good idea.
0: Because, I mean, to me, as a guy, and again, I don't live in the sixth, but for this, I apparently now with all the redistricting, I now live in the fifth. But to me, this looks negative on Van Hillary, because he's coming up with these very outlandish claims, and everybody knows that Johnny Garrett is really conservative. I mean, by the way, so is Van Hillary. You look up their conservative scores, and they're both, Van is a little bit higher than Johnny Garrett. But I mean, I think this is silly. So I would say to Van, okay, where's the proof that Johnny Garrett gave to the Democrats to allow Nancy Speaker to become, Nancy Pelosi to become Speaker? All right, so here's the next one.
4: Garrett's DEI law firm, an LGBTQ group promoting book clubs on systemic racism.
0: All right, so I don't know about this law firm that Johnny Garrett used to work for. Is it a DEI law firm? I don't know, but you know what? I've worked for a lot of liberal radio companies. Hate to tell you this, but when you're out there and you're working for a living and you have to work for the man, you got to deal with that kind of stuff. I mean, that's the bottom line. I don't know anything about the law firm. Maybe that's true. Maybe it's not. But it shows Johnny Garrett on the photo, on the video. It shows Johnny Garrett shaking hands with a bunch of trans folks and drag queens. It shows him posing next to a dry erase board that says systemic racism is real. So I have no idea. You know, maybe at some point Johnny did work for a law firm that was involved. I looked it up on, again, ChatGPT, because I was trying to fact check this thing to figure out how much of this was true, because it was so over the top. So at some point, Garrett worked for a law firm that was involved in a merger that may have had some of these DEI tendencies. I really don't know. But as far as I can tell, he was just an employee there. So I've asked Johnny about all of this, and he said he could come on here in the next couple of days, perhaps. But this whole ad, though, it just kind of seems like a stretch. The next one is where it accuses him of, I guess, donating to Kamala Harris.
4: Donating to Kamala Harris. Move Johnny.
0: Yeah. So it says that Johnny Garrett donated to Kamala Harris, and he's holding a photo of Kamala Harris. Now, again, I could not find anywhere where it said that Johnny Garrett, and I ChatGPT'd it, and I also grokked it. Couldn't find any indication that Johnny Garrett donated to Kamala Harris. But can I just ask this question? So Johnny Garrett was the, and again, I'm not advocating for Johnny Garrett, but do you really think that the whip for the Republican Party in the state of Tennessee, in the House of Representatives in the state of Tennessee, do you really think that he would have donated to Kamala Harris, given the fact that he is considered one of the most conservative people in the state legislature? In a state legislature, by the way, in one of the most conservative states in the country? Does that make any sense to anybody? This is the thing. It seems so over the top, and I don't know. On the one hand, I'm just flabbergasted that this thing does seem so over the top, and there's no place that I can, you know, fact check any of these except for ChatGPT and Grok. But I just find it hard to believe that he donated to Kamala Harris. Do you believe that Johnny Garrett would have donated to Kamala Harris, Joan? As he's in the Tennessee House of Representatives? I don't think so. Here's more.
4: Will Johnny miss votes to crack down on illegal immigration, banning DEI, backing law enforcement? Why? Because woke DEI-loving Johnny Garrett wants to transition Tennessee from conservative to woke.
0: Yeah, he's wearing, in this last shot, and then he says, I'm Van Hillary, and I endorse this message or whatever. So he's got Johnny Garrett wearing a T-shirt that has the state of Tennessee, and it's like a gay pride flag. Here's what I know about Johnny Garrett: is the ad shows that he missed votes regarding backing law enforcement. It shows him sleeping at his desk. I know that Johnny Garrett supported the Back the Blue Act in Tennessee. He supported legislation to classify murdering a police officer as a terrorist crime. He was supportive of local authorities cooperating with federal immigration agencies. I know from my interview with Johnny Garrett that he is very pro-cop. So, and again, Johnny Garrett was the House Republican whip, part of leadership. He was the guy who helped Cameron Sexton get the votes for all of these bills. So I just feel like this thing is just so bizarre. Really gross, perhaps dishonest. There's no disclaimer that it's an AI-generated commercial at all. This is from Channel 5. The issue has become more notable because Tennessee lawmakers recently passed the Transparency for Deep Fakes in Political Advertising Act, a law designed to require disclosures when political advertisements use certain AI-generated deep fake content involving candidates for office. The law took effect on July 1st. Under the law, potential communications using AI-generated audio or video that depicts a candidate saying or doing something they did not actually occur must include specific disclosures warning viewers that the content is fake. The measure passed unanimously in both chambers, the Tennessee General Assembly. One of the lawmakers voting in favor was State Rep. Johnny Garrett, who is now one of the candidates in the 6th. And as I said before, the congressional campaigns contend the Tennessee law does not apply to their advertisements because the race is for a federal office. The law itself does not specify or address, does not specifically address whether its requirements apply to federal congressional campaigns. So I don't know. All of this just seems, you know what it seems like? It seems like Van's campaign couldn't really get anything concrete against Johnny Garrett. So they went in completely the opposite direction and went like cartoon character kind of a thing. I don't know. That's the only thing that I could think of. But this particular, we all joke about these ads. This one was just like way over the top. And again, I've met Johnny Garrett once in my life. I interviewed him. Have not met Van Hillary, but just based on that commercial, it's like, oh, Lord. All right, it is 6:55. Super Talk 99.7. Joan's got the news coming up at 7. Joan.
7: Yes, some details on what we can expect this afternoon as some thunderstorms move into the area. We've got the words of Stefano to come here at 7 o'clock on Super Talk 99.7 WTN.
0: Thank you.
7: Joan. Thank you, Joan.
0: Now, hold on.
7: It's one of those days, huh?
0: Yeah, you know what? I've got all my throat coat.
7: Yep, I can tell.
0: But I don't know what in the world. You know what? It was so funny. I talk for like 15 minutes straight, no problem. I take a drink of throat coat while you're doing the tease, and then, of course, my voice goes. 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
8: The President of the United States, Donald J. Trump.
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6: Antioch, 24 westbound at Harding Place. We've got reports of a crash. No problems on 65 or 40. No unusual delays on 440. Things are looking good on 840. I'm Christy O'Brien.
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7: 7 o'clock now. I'm Joan Jones with your top stories. We're expecting some thunderstorms to arrive late this afternoon, bringing with them the potential for severe weather. Here's Channel 4's Stefano DiPietro.
18: Your severe risk is still the highest along and north of Interstate 44 this evening and tonight, diminishing to the south. It's a 1 out of 5 in areas in southern Middle Tennessee. But that being said, everybody is out looking for severe weather, so everybody does need to stay weather ready.
7: And he says that after these storms, it'll be much less humid on Wednesday and Thursday. In New York City, federal and state investigators hard at work determining a motive for Monday's incendiary device attack outside a federal building that injured 3 people. The suspect being described as a former Army veteran named Andrew Arabica, who reportedly showed signs of being an anti-government extremist. ABC's Aaron Katursky says he drove to Manhattan from his home in Poughkeepsie.
19: According to the authorities, he became anti-government, anti-ICE. He had a cart with him with derogatory terms for immigration agents. And he targeted a building that houses immigration court where immigrants wait for their naturalization ceremonies. In fact, one person who was hurt in today's attack was an immigrant awaiting a naturalization ceremony.
7: Investigators are still working through some of the writings they have found. A heartbreaking story out of Delaware County, Ohio. A group of people had gone to a river for a swim when one of them began having trouble in the water. And that's when some of the others jumped in to help. All 5 of them drowned.
20: A group of people came to the river sometime last evening to enjoy themselves on a summer night, including some fishing. And at some point, we believe one of the folks got in the river to go swimming. And that's when the tragedy started to occur.
7: Now, that is the county sheriff there, Jeff Balzer, who says that the police were called when a child flagged down a passing car Sunday to say that her family was in the river. That child and another has been placed in the care of family services. Out of West Tennessee, a man was mauled to death by a pack of dogs. News 2's Megan Fee.
21: This happened Monday morning in the Henning area of Lauderdale County. The sheriff's office there says the man was walking on a trail near an old school around 7 a.m. when he was mauled by several stray dogs. Detectives say surveillance video showed a dog run in that man's direction shortly before he was found dead. Deputies are working with animal control to locate the dogs involved.
7: And the victim has not yet been identified. 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We're looking up on the futures market this morning with Dow futures gaining 121. That's the latest news, traffic and weather next. I'm Joan Jones, WTN News.
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7: There's a crash on 24 westbound holding things up at the Blue Hole Road overpass this morning in Antioch. Otherwise, the major roadways look pretty good. Traffic every 10 minutes every morning on Supertalk 99.7 WTN.
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1: I'm WSMV4 First Alert meteorologist Stefano DiPietro. Today's a First Alert weather day with extreme heat this afternoon. Highs are in the mid-90s. A heat index as high as 105 to 110. An isolated shower or thunderstorm this afternoon, but scattered showers and storms this evening and early tonight that could bring gusty winds, heavy downpours, maybe even an isolated tornado.
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0: 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Hey, Joan.
7: What is it?
0: Do you remember when all those Democrats and all those people in the media said that Joe Biden was sharp as a tack?
7: Yes, I do.
0: So, this is the headline. Apparently, last night, appeals court denies Biden bid to block release of tapes with biographer for now. So you remember Joe Biden did all of these interviews with his biographer. And you know, the question was, you know, was he really sharp as a tack and all that kind of stuff? And now there's a conservative think tank that is trying to get access to those tapes. Now, you could say to what end? I'm going to tell you to what end coming up. But I would love to see those tapes released because it'll show Joe Biden, as we all knew, was not sharp as a tack. And it will further, although I just don't think we need any more proof, but it'll further be the nail in the coffin for all of those people that said that Joe Biden was not for people that said that Joe Biden was sharp as a tack. Those people, I don't know, they need to be shamed. You know, all the people, whether it's a George Stephanopoulos or some of these other people that said, oh, yeah, Joe Biden, he's sharp as a tack and all that other stuff. They just need to be publicly shamed. They're not going to get fired, even though they were clearly trying to protect the president at the time. They're not going to suffer any real consequences, but they do need to be publicly shamed. A federal appeals court Monday night, last night, denied a bid from former President Joe Biden to keep the Justice Department from giving a conservative think tank redacted transcripts and audio recordings of conversations he had with his biographer roughly a decade ago, but stayed the opinion until August 3rd to allow time for further appeals. In a 2-1 decision, a 3-judge panel of the U.S. Court of Appeals for the District of Columbia Circuit rejected Biden's attempt to stop the Heritage Foundation from getting the material. The majority opinion stated that we conclude that Biden has not shown a likelihood that the requested materials must be withheld from disclosure. It goes on and on. But it'll be really interesting to find out exactly, you know, number one, what Joe Biden had to say, how he sounded during the interviews as well. The recordings at issue in the legal fight date back to 2016, 2017, when Biden sat down with his biographer for his memoir, Promise Me Dad, but they gained interest from the Heritage Foundation several years later following an investigation by former special counsel Robert Hur into Biden's handling of sensitive government records after his vice presidency, which ended in 2017. The former president, as we all know, famously not charged with any crimes stemming from Hur's investigation. The special counsel's report, released in 2024, included passages that referenced Biden's conversations with his biographer. The special counsel wrote the recordings showed the former president's diminished faculties and faulty memory, and said his conversations with his biographer were painfully slow, with Mr. Biden struggling to remember events and straining at times to read and relay his own notebook entries. So it'll be interesting if it goes all the way up to the Supreme Court. Who knows what's going to happen? But I would like to see all of that stuff released. It is 710 on Super Talk 99.7. By the way, Super Text line is open. 615-737-9986. 615-737-WWTN. A lot of reaction to my my discussion of the Van Hillary ad against Johnny Garrett.
3: Discussion's a soft word.
0: So if you want to chime in on the Super Text line, you can. I do. I believe that. Do you know what, Joan?
7: I think it was a diatribe.
0: Is that what it was? A diatribe?
7: Yes, I believe it was.
0: Do you know, I don't diatribe very often. At least I don't think I do. Am I a diatriber, Joan?
7: Are you a diatriber?
0: Yeah.
7: Only when you're passionate about something.
0: Well, yes. I'm a talk show host, so.
7: Yes.
0: You know. We could, when I diatribe, you know what we could do?
7: Sent.
0: We could call it a danatribe.
7: We could.
0: Thank you.
7: If we were so inclined.
0: But we're not. Moving right along. Anyway, yeah, so real quick, I need some audio and some video. Okay, audio and video. So I want to talk a little bit about trans violence. And I want to talk a little bit about transgender insanity. This is, I believe this is a high school student, and he's got blue hair, and it literally looks like he's got a mop on his head. And he is upset because he has been misgendered. So if you're watching on Super Talk TV, you see that this, and I guess this must have come out in the last 24 hours or so, because people are saying, oh yeah, we saw this on the internet yesterday. He's jumping up and down, right? He's jumping up and down like just an insane person. He looks like an insane person. Apparently somebody called him he when he identifies as a she. So he's throwing this absolute fit. He eventually, by the way, I think he eventually gets pepper sprayed. So the SRO comes up to him as all of this insanity is going on.
5: What's the problem?
9: Why do you let those kids get away with this? They are not supposed to be here.
5: If you don't lower your voice, I am going to put handcuffs on you and I'm going to take you to a Baker Act facility. Lower your voice.
9: Try it.
5: Are you threatening me? Can we get another unit to deal with Jay Lee here? He is having a breakdown.
9: Say!
0: Oh, there you go.
3: There you go. My God.
0: Do you know what's so funny, though?
3: Oh.
0: Do you know what's so funny? Is suddenly he's a tough guy with the SRO, right? So this dude with blue hair and wearing, I don't know what to call what he's wearing.
3: A wig.
0: No, the dress. He a big. He just looks weird. There's no other way to say it. He just looks bizarre. And you know, his thing is just say the right pronoun.
9: Just say the right pronoun.
5: What'd you say?
0: There you go. Just say the right pronoun.
3: How old were you thinking this individual was?
7: He's.
0: I don't know. 14, 15?
3: Nope.
7: How old? He's in college, right?
3: Yep.
7: Yeah.
0: University. This is college?
3: University of Central Florida.
7: Yeah.
3: That was campus police.
0: Oh, my goodness gracious. That was campus police, not an SRO.
3: Yeah.
0: Okay.
3: His name is Jarrett Vick.
0: How old does he look?
3: I mean, he
0: looks young. Whatever. How old is he? 20?
3: I would probably say probably 19, 20, 21. You know, somewhere in that range. You can't really tell with the wig on his face.
0: So here's the question, though, right? So I'm thinking about the parents. And how the parents must feel about all this. This has to be heartbreaking for the parents.
3: Oh, my God.
0: The question is, do they really play into this, the parents? You know, could they have stopped this at any point as this Jay, whatever his name is, was going through all of this nonsense at an earlier age? What? You know something that I don't?
3: I was like, okay, let me get the age. Jarrett Vick is 27 years old.
0: 27.
3: Yahoo wants to pronoun correct here. Yahoo saying she. He was 26 years old at the time of his arrest on February 5th, 2025, and turned 27 by the time the police body cam footage was publicly released in July of this year.
0: So he's screaming that he needs to be called she, but he's clearly a boy. He's clearly, at least in my opinion, has some mental health issues. But, you know, studies show that overall, these folks that claim trans show higher rates of stress, depression, overall unhappiness as well. But, you know, what about the people around them? This officer, the students at the school having to deal with this insanity, the teachers who have to deal with all of the interruptions as well, the parents, the family, all of this is just incredibly silly. This person is mentally ill, and putting on a blue wig is not going to change that. So one of America's leading investigators into left-wing violence, we all know him, his name is Andy Ngo. You've heard his name. He was talking about this trend of left-wing violence because I see this, two things. I see pity, but I also see danger, as in this kind of person is dangerous. What Andy Ngo has to say about this kind of behavior is coming up 7:15. Time to check the roads on WTN.
8: Antioch 24 westbound reports of an accident at Harding Place. No problems on 65 or 40. No unusual delays on 440, 840 running accident free. I'm Christy O'Brien.
0: Partly sunny today, high of 96, could feel like 110, and some possible thunderstorms as well, and some flooding too. All of that happening during Murphy's show later on this afternoon. Tune in. So what does Andy Ngo say about trans violence? Because again, this 27-year-old that I'm playing you the audio and the video of him jumping up and down, screaming that I'm a she, so on and so forth. I think that this is the kind of person who ultimately ends up trying to shoot ICE agents. This is what Andy Ngo had to say.
10: In the course of my reporting on left-wing violent extremism, a phenomenon that I observed through getting records of arrestees and suspects during months of rioting in 2020 is that disproportionately a number of the suspects and convicts ended up identifying as transgender in some way. And there's been a phenomenon that's emerged in the United States as well in the UK in the last decade of trans violent extremism, where individuals who believe that their gender affirmation is so existential that they need to take acts of direct action. And as we see with groups like Bash Back, and there's an American version of it as well, they call for violent direct action. And in my view, I think that what they call for are acts of domestic violence.
0: All right. So Bash Back, it's like a trans activist group. So we have Antifa here, of course. Some folks will call them Transtifa because there's a lot of trans folks in Antifa these days, full of violent trans activists. We all know about Audrey Hale here in Nashville. We have those trans terrorists in Texas that did try to kill those ICE agents. There was a story last month. I don't know if you saw this, but there was a story last month about a couple of detransitioners who were violently attacked in Seattle by a bunch of trans suspects. It was all on video, and it's horrifying. So there's clearly, obviously, a violence that is associated with some in the trans community, sadly. I mean, clearly not all of them, but when you look at some of the most high-profile crimes in the last couple of years, several involve trans. Nashville shooting, the attempted killing, again, of ICE agents in Texas, the trans shooter in Minneapolis that killed a couple of kids and wounded 14. You see videos of Antifa. There's all of these, you know, trans violence people that are involved in their acts of violence as well. So Secretary of State Marco Rubio had a speech. I think this was last week. It was a really good speech. And he talked about how this kind of left-wing violence, whether it's trans, Antifa, whatever, it's not going to be tolerated.
11: More than 80% of radical violence is now driven by far-left and anarchist actors. These are not abstract statistics. Americans have seen what those numbers mean. An all-out assault on our immigration officers, sniper attacks, explosives, armed ambushes. a transgender shooter opening fire on Catholic elementary school students as they pray, his gun marked with slogans like, "Where is your God now?" A healthcare executive executed in cold blood in the streets. Multiple assassination attempts on a sitting president, and the murder of the greatest conservative activist of a generation, a man who happened to also be a husband and the father of two young children, shot and killed while speaking to a crowd of students. This is a distinctive and unique evil. It has always been driven by a hatred, above all else, a hatred for civilization itself.
0: Yeah, I mean, Marco Rubio sees it. The threat of this left-wing violence in our country. You know, we still obviously worry about terrorist attacks like we saw on 9/11, but we're also seeing horrific attacks from these raging leftists. And it is true. And the problem is that, you know, we have very few that actually have the guts to talk about it. Andy Ngo gets his life threatened on a daily basis. We know what happened to Charlie Kirk. We know what keeps happening to Donald Trump is these effects, these attempts on his life. But one of the things that Marco Rubio said is that Cuba is working with these activist groups like Code Pink and others to cause chaos here in America.
11: The Cuban regime's sprawling intelligence and ideological network helped to build the far left in our country and in our hemisphere. And it remains inextricably linked to the far left groups and movements across and beyond the West. Today's far left terrorists can raise money in one country. They can host their communications in a second country.
0: Yep.
11: They can receive training in a third country. They can recruit militants in a fourth country. And then together strike a target in a fifth country. And so we have no choice but to confront this menace together. We will either cooperate across our borders or the terrorists will continue to exploit the gaps between them.
0: One of the things that he was speaking at some place, it says the resurgence of political terrorism. We have certainly seen that in America since Donald Trump has been elected. And he's basically saying that counterintelligence efforts need to focus on these countries that fund and coordinate with these groups in America to stop this kind of violence. We need to catch them planning these types of murders and attacks and stop them and throw them in jail, period. What Rubio is saying is within our intelligence agencies, within our law enforcement agencies, we have a blind spot. And we need to actually shine a light on these kind of violent activist organizations in our country. It is 7:23. Joan's got the news coming up at 7:30. Joan.
7: Yeah, coming up here, Dan, President Trump is going after Canada again with some really deep tariffs. It's coming up at 7:30 on Supertalk 99.7 WTN.
0: 7:23 on Supertalk 99.7. Joan, thank you, Joan. Dan Mand is here. 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
8: Antioch, 24 westbound, an accident at Hickory Hollow Parkway. Watch for delays. No problems on 65 or 40. No unusual delays on 440. 840 is running accident free. I'm Christy O'Brien.
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0: 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Joan, one of our super texters has a response to
17: "Stop mass jiggling me!"
0: Guy says, "Is F you a good pronoun?"
7: Yeah.
0: So Sam was telling me because he, I guess, follows Andy No on the X machine.
7: Yeah.
3: On Instagram as well.
0: On Instagram. Yeah. So apparently if you, like these folks, the trans folks, They say that we are trying to do what?
3: By not affirming the pronouns and their identity, we are trying to genocide them.
0: Genocide means kill.
3: Yeah.
0: So I don't understand. Like, I don't want this person dead, I want anybody dead.
3: What do they call it when you call them by their birth name or something? They call it dead naming, right? So if you're trying to acknowledge reality and truth to them, you are saying that they are dead and their identity that they have put on for themselves shouldn't exist.
0: Well, that is a part of the mental health issues that they have.
7: And there's some big time mental health issues going on there.
0: Do you know, Joan, there are some days when I feel, you know, like I'm just not myself. And so what I do when I don't feel like myself is, just to put myself in a better mood, you know what I do, Joan?
7: What do you do, Dan?
0: I listen to your Wellness Institute of Nashville ads because I love how you say bad. I love when you go down and you go bad.
3: Yeah.
0: Painisbad.com. And Sam and I were talking about it. I literally said to Sam during the break, I love these commercials because of when Joan goes all Jersey Shore with bad. It's very funny and I love it.
7: Now I have to listen to it to understand what
0: you
7: it is.
0: You don't hear that?
3: Painisbad.com.
0: Painisbad.com. It's very funny.
7: Hey, I just would like to remind the two of you that I have the knife at my disposal right here.
0: See, this is the part of Jersey Shore that I don't like about Joan.
3: Hey, Joan, when you check out at the grocery store, do they offer you paper or plastic bags?
7: You seriously? Sam, you seriously want to go there?
3: When you check in at the hotel, do you ask to see your rum?
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7: Good morning. It's 731. I'm Joan Jones with your top stories. The forecast is calling for partly sunny skies today and we'll go to 96 degrees. But we've got thunderstorms coming later on this afternoon. And Stefano says that those storms, which should arrive around dinner time, could stall over the Nashville area, bringing us some potential flooding.
19: The National Weather Service issued a flood watch that goes into effect at 6 o'clock this evening until 7 o'clock on Wednesday morning for a good chunk of Middle Tennessee and Southern Kentucky, including Nashville, Murfreesboro, Cookeville, Livingston, down near McMinnville, Lawrenceburg, Centerville, as far west as Waverly. This is because of very slow-moving downpours.
7: And keep it here. We'll stay on top of the weather developments all throughout the day. President Trump has slapped an additional 50% tariff on certain products from Canada. The White House saying those tariffs are punishment for Canada's, quote, discriminatory treatment of American cars, alcohol, and dairy.
20: To impose these tariffs in the wake of a Supreme Court decision against him earlier this year, President Trump is citing a never-before-used provision of a 1930 trade law, which could also face legal challenges. The list of affected Canadian products is wide-ranging. Dairy products, alcohol, and honey, along with a range of other grocery items. Also construction materials, clothing, furniture, and electronics.
7: ABC's Karen Waugh there. President Trump earlier this week mentioning tariffs because of the smoke-filled skies caused by Canadian wildfires. Lindsey Graham's sister says she'll run for his seat for a full term in addition to serving out the rest of the late senator's current term, telling reporters yesterday she, quote, feels an inner peace about it. That is the latest news. Traffic and weather next. I'm Joan Jones, WTN News.
0: Thank you, Joan. 733, Nashville's Morning News. 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
0: Ever wonder how healthy you really are? 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I mean, you want to be around for your kids and your grandkids, right? 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I've been telling you about my dad who sadly

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1: So we have a crash on 24 westbound. It's in Laverne before Waldron Road exit 64. The left lane has been blocked off by it. 24 eastbound, this is in Jolton. You got a crash at White's Creek Pike as well. Traffic every 10 minutes every morning on Supertalk 99.7 WTN.
0: From the Beacon Capital Management Weather Center.
2: I'm WSMV4 First Alert meteorologist Stefano DiPietro. Today's a First Alert weather day with extreme heat this afternoon. Highs are in the mid-90s. A heat index as high as 105 to 110. An isolated shower or thunderstorm this afternoon, but scattered showers and storms this evening and early tonight that could bring gusty winds, heavy downpours, maybe even an isolated tornado.
3: 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Do you know what I think is funny, Joan?
1: What's that? The way I speak, Dan, or is there something else?
3: Oh, no, there's a lot, but not having to do with the way you speak at the moment, anyway. You have all of these people in the media and Democrats who are making fun of Donald Trump when he said that Canada was poisoning our air.
1: Yeah.
3: Regarding the wildfires.
1: Yeah.
3: They do realize that literally fire from, or the smoke from these fires coming into our country and you breathe that stuff in, that can make you sick. Like, it can literally make you sick. They've actually got a whole article on this. So, yes, President Trump has decided to implement new tariffs on Canada. They are set to take effect on August 19th. I need some video and some audio, please.
4: President Trump tonight is imposing 50% tariffs on most Canadian goods. He says Canada has unfairly discriminated against American automobiles, alcohol, and dairy products. An administration official says Canada was one of the only nations other than China that retaliated against the president's previous tariffs and now must be held accountable.
3: All right, so that was how Fox News put it. It is interesting. The president says that Canada must be held accountable for responding to his tariffs. I mean, that's like saying, I'm going to attack your country and you're not allowed to respond. Of course, they would respond. That's what Canada said they were going to do, and they did. If you really want to go after a country, though, you should go hard on China for stealing all of that voter data that he announced last week, as opposed to going after Canada, but whatever. 50% tariff on a wide array of Canadian goods. Now, the president does have these two basic reasons. The fires, he keeps talking about the fires that have seen massive smoke drift into our cities, especially places like Michigan and New York. The president also says that these tariffs are in retaliation for Canada's tariffs on our goods, some of which, by the way, were in retaliation for our original tariffs back when the trade wars first began. So the president was asked about these fires and their impact on America. This is what he said.
5: I told him, I mean, you got to stop these fires from coming in and, you know, poisoning our air. Our air has been poisoned. I have a good relationship with Mark Carney, but, you know, we got to stop the fires up there. If we can help them, we'll help them. But maybe they should pay us some damages or something, or we should do some tariffs. But it was terrible. I mean, you had businesses closing. In particular, Michigan, if you look at Detroit, Michigan here, they had to close everything. They had to close car plants and a lot of other things. So I'd never remembered this happening. Over the last 4 or 5 years, you saw it starting to take place. I've never remembered it happening before.
3: So that is President Trump. Canada has had something like 900 fires across Canada, and that smoke has been drifting over America into Michigan, New York, Washington, D.C., and Illinois, among others. They've actually had to now shut down the beaches and concerts in Chicago. People were making fun again of Donald Trump because he said that Canada was poisoning our skies. This is from Stanford University. Wildfire smoke can

0: travel hundreds to thousands of miles, bringing chemicals, trace metals, and particle pollution that is tied to cancer. So yeah, this is from Stanford University. They say, and breathing in the smoke can affect the lungs almost immediately, resulting in as much damage as smoking cigarettes over the course of just a few days. Now, I can tell you, because I grew up in California, and they've got fires there all the time. So when there is a big fire going on in the foothills and so forth, you can really feel it in your lungs, especially, you know, when I was a kid and they'd have those fires. I had these jobs. I was a house painter, and I was a groundskeeper at a baseball field. So I'd be working outside, and you could feel it in your lungs, whether it was smoke from the fires up in the hills or if it was just smog, because I grew up in the 70s and 80s, and so I'd be playing outside, and the smog was so bad, I can still feel it to this day, what it felt like to have your lungs impacted on a really smoggy day. So, you know, Trump is going after Canada for a number of different things. Maybe it's the smoke. Maybe it's their response to our tariffs last year. But certainly there's no reason for these moronic people in the media or the leftists to make fun of Donald Trump using the phrase poisoning our skies, because that is exactly what Canada is doing. Now, they're not doing this intentionally. I looked it up, and it does look like, at least according to ChatGPT and Grok, that Canada at least tries to keep their forests managed. But obviously right now, with over 900 fires going on in Canada right now, this is something that they were talking about even today. We're going to have more smoke coming across our northern border. So there is that. Trump is also going after Canada for their response to our tariffs last year. This is from Fox News. In retaliation for last year's Canadian tariffs on certain U.S. auto imports, the Trump administration slapped the tariffs on certain Canadian electronics, hockey equipment, honey, flower bulbs, down feathers, plywood, cowhides, jewelry, and other goods. The White House has also imposed tariffs on Canadian beer, wine, liquor, and milk, in response to Canadian boycotts of U.S. alcohol, in response to last year's tariffs and longstanding Canadian quotas on dairy imports. Now, Sam, you're the one that drinks beer on this show. Is Canadian beer any good? I know that a lot of people were freaking out about the Mexican beer.
1: Well, yeah, Cerveza is delicious.
0: Yeah, but is Canadian beer any good? I've never really heard of Canadian. No. So no big loss.
1: Do you want a Labatt Bleu?
0: No.
1: No.
0: I don't drink
1: nobody
0: beer.
1: Nobody does.
0: So. The big worry is that this is going to ultimately lead to higher prices on some goods coming into America from Canada, which is tough because obviously prices are already higher. We got a number of things going on, right? We've got the higher gas prices because of what's going on in Iran. We also have just inflation is higher because of the gas prices and other things. A lot of people will tell you that the prices of goods and services are higher because of, yes, the price of gas, but also because of Donald Trump's tariffs. Now, he's got 30 days. The Canadians have 30 days to negotiate whatever it is that they're going to negotiate. But, you know, it depends on which products we're talking about as to how much higher the prices are going to go up. Some companies, of course, you know, because we've been talking about this forever, some companies are absorbing the costs. Others are passing the costs along to customers. We'll have to see what happens. Canada, by the way, is saying that they want to negotiate. And this is what Donald Trump does. I mean, let's be honest. Oftentimes when Trump comes out and he says, we're going to slap a 50% tariff on all of these Canadian goods, oftentimes that is a starting point for negotiations. This is just how Donald Trump does it. Some people in Canada are saying that they should match Donald Trump's tariffs dollar for dollar. Most economists are going to tell you that even the conservative ones will tell you that prices have gone up because of the tariffs. The administration will tell you overall, we are making a lot of revenue, billions of dollars in revenue because of the tariffs. That money, though, goes into the Treasury, not into our pockets. And so I get it. The Treasury is making a lot of money. However, we, as in the American people, are spending a lot of money. So there's good and bad going on with these tariffs. Remember that countries are building their products here in America to avoid the tariffs implemented by Donald Trump. So remember that. You build here, you avoid American tariffs. Now, RFK Jr. is going to tell you that these tariffs overall have had a huge impact on our manufacturing sector and our jobs as well. He was talking about this on a podcast.
2: During the entire Biden administration, there was only $1 trillion of investment in new factories in this country. Now it's $18 trillion just in 1 year of the Trump administration.
0: So I want to repeat that because sometimes I love RFK Jr. Sometimes it's hard to understand. So during the entire 4 years of the Biden administration, they had $1 trillion of foreign investment into U.S. manufacturing. Now it's $18 trillion in the first year or so of the tariffs. That is huge.
2: And it's because the tariffs, all of these companies are saying, we're not going to build in Europe and sell our stuff to America. We have to build here. And because otherwise we have to pay the tariffs.
3: Right.
2: So he was able to, you know, you've seen the automobile industry in this state.
3: Right.
2: It's booming now.
3: Right.
0: Yeah, and that, by the way, the trillions of dollars we're talking about, that is over long-term agreements. So, you know, for the Trump administration, they're trying to do what they believe is right for the economy. We'll have to see what happens. I think ultimately right now what is driving higher prices and what's driving the ire of the American people is the war in Iran, because you really feel it when you go to fill up your car with gas. As far as some specifics, again, Donald Trump was complaining that Canada discriminates against America on some goods like cars and alcohol and cheese. But again, those tariffs were put in place in retaliation for our own tariffs. So again, this is going to lead to further negotiation before they're implemented in another 30 days. We'll see what happens. It is 7:48 on Super Talk 99.7. Joan's got the news coming up at 8 o'clock. Joan, what do you got?
4: Yeah, another Second Amendment case is going to be heard by the Supreme Court. 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
8: Laverne, 24 westbound before Waldron Road. We've got an accident blocking the left lane. Jolton, 24 eastbound, reports of a crash at Whites Creek Pike. No problems on 40 or 65. No unusual delays on 440. I'm Christy O'Brien.
0: 7:53 on Super Talk 99.7 WTN. The natives are getting restless over on Super Talk TV, apparently. They have a problem with the sound on the YouTube filler. And they want us to turn it off. I thought we got all this figured out about the YouTube filler.
1: Look. This is all trial and error, okay? You can't please everybody. There's always going to be a critic.
0: Mm-hmm.
1: It's also got nothing to do with me.
0: Does it sound like porn again? Because remember Joan filled us in on her knowledge of porn music?
1: No.
4: It's vast and expansive.
1: I can get to a...
0: 3456, by the way, says Canadian beer Moose Drool is pretty good. Is that actually a Canadian beer, or is the guy funning with me?
1: I can check that. Moose Drool.
0: Jewel says, well, Dan, yep, so in California, beer has their out-of-control fires to prevailing winds comes from the west, and maybe all of the states that are east of California can sue the hell out of California. Do you know there's a lot of reasons why I would like to sue California? You want to go down the list of reasons why we should sue California? Number one, all of our federal taxpayer dollars going to the illegal aliens getting federal benefits in California. So that's number one. Number two, we should sue California because where did I read? I forget what it was, but Joan, you're going to have to fact check me on this. I heard somewhere that a third of all of the new CDLs that have been given out over the last couple of years, have all been to illegal aliens.
4: Yeah.
0: A lot of those people, go ahead and bring that up. A lot of these people, these illegal aliens, getting them in the state of California. Now, is this the on hold music or not the on hold, but is this the, all right, bring it up. Let's hear it. All right.
4: Catchy tune.
0: Not so much, Joan.
4: Okay.
0: I couldn't even dance to that. Well,
4: there's no porn that's happening to this music. I just want you to know.
0: This is like the exact opposite of porn music. So.
1: Yeah. Oh, my.
0: Anyway. I don't know. You know what we ought to do? Why don't we? Okay, here's what we need to do. Somebody needs to come up with some courtesy of AI. Somebody please come up with some some music that we could play on the filler on YouTube. That's what we need to do. Because, you know, people, I wish, doggone it, I wish I still had them. But people were sending me, remember a while back I was talking about how I wish that I had a jingle? So people send me, like, jingles. And so, I mean, maybe we just, you know, start listener submitted music for the YouTube thing.
4: I like that.
0: And then what we could do, Joan?
4: Yeah.
0: Here's what we're gonna do. All right, Sam. Here's what we're gonna do. Because we got a lot of people that are musicians that listen to this show. I know because they reach out. Submit your music, and it's got to be like music that we can play, whatever. And if we end up using it for the YouTube fill, then I will, as a prize, I will buy that person a dozen Cabana Wife cookies. That's what I'll do. Ooh. So it's like a contest, Joan.
4: Yes.
0: And of course, it's coming out of my own pocket, which is fine. But so if people, and we'll figure out a way to submit. Here's what we do. So let's figure out a way. Everybody submits their music. The prize will be Cabana Wife cookies. And we'll somehow have people vote as far as which one is the best one to have on the filler of YouTube. I think that's a great idea. Can you make that happen, Sam?
1: It's not my department. I'll speak with the proper authority.
0: Oh, this is funny. Apparently, on one of the other stations.
4: Yes, I did.
0: Did you see that?
4: I responded to it.
0: Did you really?
4: Yeah.
0: So apparently, the sports station is complaining about moldy food in the fridge.
4: And they're blaming it on us.
0: Did the 99.7 crew leave a half-eaten Subway sandwich to mold
4: that,
0: in the
4: Sam?
0: Fridge?
1: Listen,
0: is
1: no.
0: Is that you, Sam?
1: But we could all take a guess at who might have done that here.
0: Who?
1: I'm not saying.
0: Who?
1: I'm not going to get anyone in trouble.
0: You talking about Jackson?
1: What?
0: Or Mason?
1: No, go back one. Go back one.
0: So you are publicly blaming Jackson.
1: I am not naming
0: for leaving a half-eaten Subway sandwich in the refrigerator.
1: That would be my allegation.
4: Okay, so what I'd like to say is that this person who likes to call themselves Armchair PD needs to stop listening to 104.5, right? Don't come over here. Do a little.
1: Can I just say, I thought for when I saw that contact pull up the first time, I thought that was Dan's burner number.
0: My burner number? I don't have a burner number, Sam. Anyway, so I think that's how we solve the whole YouTube problem, is we just have a listener contest. You folks submit your
1: but who
0: submission.
1: Chooses? Did you clarify how we, the selection process? Do
0: yeah, we have or? Listeners. We have listeners decide.
1: Oh, boy.
0: We got to figure out a way to do that, though.
1: Well,
0: I don't know how to do
1: thing.
0: It, but
1: Here's the challenging part in all that. This Be Right Back filler screen is for all four shows.
0: 9009, snitches get stitches.
1: I said what I said. As the kids say, I stand on that business.
0: Mandis can dance. 5002, Mandis can dance. Definitely not. Actually. When Sam was playing that music, I did the thumbs out dance like Eileen on Seinfeld. So that's what I did.
1: Terry in the YouTube chat said, Dan? Dan Sing?
0: That's what we call it, Dan Sing. All right, we got to go. 8 o'clock, Super Talk 99.7 WTN.
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4: Good morning, 8 o'clock, and I'm Joan Jones with your top stories. High temperatures today. It'll be uncomfortable. And that's what we've got coming our way as well. We've got some storms heading our way. After all the uncomfort.
10: Heat advisories are in effect for most of Middle Tennessee and Southern Kentucky, but far Northwest Middle Tennessee and Southwestern Kentucky are under an extreme heat warning. Those are the areas the heat index could soar over 110. A lot of the rest of us should be around 105 to 110 through the rest of today.
4: So Channel 4 Stefano DiPietro also says that we've got possible strong storms that'll arrive around supper time this evening, moving down from the north. He says they may stall over the area. That means it'll drop a lot of rain here, so there is a potential for flooding as well. Keep it here. We'll stay on top of this all day long. Two people died Sunday night when a tree fell on top of a car in Franklin. Channel 4 spoke to a nearby resident, Miss Jackson, who said she heard the crash.
11: And I looked to make sure that my tree was standing, and then I saw the car with a great big old tree on the top. I was praying. I was hoping that they survived, and I discovered later on that they didn't.
4: And the couple who died have been identified as Georgette Arena and Stephen Lindstrom. Tropical storm Bertha has formed, but it may not be a big threat.
12: This morning, the 50-mile-an-hour winds of tropical storm Bertha are centered 100 miles southwest of Panama City, Florida. Tomorrow afternoon, Bertha is expected to make its first landfall near the mouth of the Mississippi River, dragging along the Louisiana coast and weakening before wandering back into the Gulf. Models suggest it will make a second landfall Friday morning on High Island, Texas, as a tropical depression.
4: That's ABC's Jim Ryan. The Supreme Court is set to weigh in on the bans of some of the most popular firearms in the country. The High Court is going to decide whether bans on the sale of AR-15 and similar type weapons are constitutional under the Second and 14th Amendments. This comes after a federal appeals court on Friday ruled that New Jersey's assault weapons ban is unconstitutional. Some clarity from federal officials regarding cyclosporiasis. The FDA saying now that while a false positive was reported, lettuce from Taylor Farms remains the focus of their investigation.
13: Walmart now pulling its market side brand of lettuce off shelves. Jack in the Box removing lettuce from locations in Texas, Oklahoma, and Louisiana. And food supplier Sysco and U.S. Foods halting deliveries of the affected lettuce. Symptoms from the parasitic illness can last for weeks and are especially concerning for people with other medical conditions.
4: That is ABC's Lionel Moise. 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We're holding on to our futures gains here. The Dow futures are plus 126 right now. The NASDAQ futures gaining 399. S&P futures, they're plus 32. That's the latest news. Stick around for traffic and weather next. I'm Joan Jones, WTN News.
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4: West Loop area on I-40 eastbound, there's a crash just before I-65 west. It's in the right shoulder. Laverne, 24 westbound before Waldron Road. That crash still in the left area. It's now out of the left lane. It's on the left shoulder, however, and it's got traffic stop and go from Sam Ridley Parkway. Traffic every 10 minutes every morning on Supertalk 99.7 WTN.
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16: I'm WSMV4 First Alert meteorologist Stefano DiPietro. Today's a First Alert weather day with extreme heat this afternoon. Highs are in the mid-90s. A heat index as high as 105 to 110. An isolated shower or thunderstorm this afternoon, but scattered showers and storms this evening and early tonight that could bring gusty winds, heavy downpours, maybe even an isolated tornado.
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0: 8:06 on Nashville's Morning News on Super Talk 99.7 WTN. Good morning to your friends. Hope you're doing well. Welcome on in to hour four of the program. Joan, no matter how bad our show has been today,
4: yes,
0: we're having a better day than Chris Hand. Who apparently ran over a nail.
4: On his way to work.
0: On his way to work.
4: Oh, boy.
0: Do you know who I think
4: put that nail
0: in front of Chris's tire?
18: China
0: or John Rose?
4: Yeah.
0: Because, you know, Chris is so, you know, big hype for Monty Fritz that maybe it was John Rose. By the way, do we know how many people showed up that Fritz thing last night?
1: It's like 500 people from what I saw.
0: Really?
1: Yeah.
0: Good.
1: The Mighty 990, they posted about it. A lot of people on Facebook sharing photos. I filled up the whole room, it looked like, for the most part.
0: That's a big room. That is a very big room. So the White House, so hopefully Chris will be here by 8:30. Hopefully he'll be here by 9.
1: Which, by the way, every rose has its thorn.
4: Did you hear that in a song somewhere?
1: I don't know.
0: You know what? If somebody, you know what?
1: Am I poisoning the broadcast?
0: No. But you know what? Blackburn or Fritz could actually use that against John Rose. So whatever John Rose has done wrong, they can say every rose has his thorn. John Rose has many thorns. Let's go through them, and then it could be like he voted for this or he voted no, whatever.
1: That's really good.
4: How does that jive with crushing Chinese cookies?
1: Brett Michaels, can we talk?
0: Do you know what's so funny, Joan?
4: Yeah.
0: Actually, you have a great point. Like, these ads are so dumb. My idea is gold.
4: Yeah.
0: Because it's so stupid. All right, so...
4: It wouldn't be the first time that there were stupid commercials for politicians.
0: Every year, man.
4: Yeah.
0: Every year. You know, I was thinking about doing? I was thinking about collecting all of the, you know, like the really bad ones, and we're not going to mention any of them by name right now, but I was thinking about collecting the bad ones, and then at the end of the campaign, we could do like a Daily Dan poll on which one was
4: the worst one. Yeah. Of the current cycle or?
0: Of the current cycle.
4: Okay.
0: Yeah. I think I did that a couple of years ago and I got in trouble though. So I probably. So the White House has tweeted something out or, you know, posted this on X. Can you explain to me what this is? Because people are sending this to me on the super text line. Apparently, it's kind of a cool thing. It opens with El Rushbo.
1: Yeah, I think the phone call that the start of this audio is from may have been from an episode of his show because it's back in 2020.
0: Okay.
1: And, the White House just tweeted this out 35 minutes ago. So I think something's about to go down.
0: Okay, so this has been tweeted out by the White House.
19: We never had it like we have it now. And Iran knows that, and they've been put on notice. If you f*** around with us, if you do something bad to us, we are going to do things to you that have never been done before.
20: The 47th President of the United States is not a game player. When he tells you that he's going to do something, when he tells you he's going to address a problem, he means it. And now, if you don't know, now you know. The former regime had every chance to make a peaceful and sensible deal. Tehran was not negotiating. This operation is a clear, decisive mission.
21: There is no way in the world that this terroristic regime was going to get nuclear weapons, not under Donald Trump's watch.
0: So clearly, something's about to go down in Iran. Right, Joan?
4: What I would take away from it, yes.
0: Yeah, if you listen to all of that, you heard a lot of, you know, threats or conversation about Iran, And we know that Donald Trump is really, really mad with Iran. I think we're on day or night 9 or 10.
4: This is 10.
0: Of attacking Iran because of what they did to those ships as they basically tore up the memorandum of understanding.
4: Well, I think his anger is directed at Iran because of the three people who lost their lives this past weekend.
0: Yeah.
4: He has said, you lay a hand on our soldiers, all bets are off.
1: And one of them kind of it broke my heart to see, John. I don't know if you have the names in front of you. The ones in Jordan this past weekend.
4: Well, we did that yesterday. We named them yesterday. Yeah. Now, today, there was one more identity right. That was released, and it's the guy that was blown up when he was trying to dismantle a drone.
0: Yeah.
1: Well, one of them, Isabella Gonzalez, 19.
4: 19 years old.
0: 19 years old.
1: Carrollton, Texas.
4: Yep.
0: Awful. And yeah, Donald Trump has said, you know what? When he threatened Iran a while ago, and he said, if, you know, you're playing games and sending missiles over to our bases, and if any one of our men or women in uniform gets killed, you will pay. And so it sounds like, I don't know what he's planning, because we've been, I mean, I covered it a couple of days ago. I don't know if I did it yesterday or not, but we have been bombing the living crap out of them. And at one point, it was bridges and power plants day.
4: Yes.
0: Remember that? So he was going after the infrastructure. And now they're going after, just to get you up to speed on what's going on with Iran. So you've got a lot of these missile, I don't know what you'd call them, but, you know, missiles and drones that are being fired from the shores of the Strait of Hormuz. And so what the president is trying to do and the Department of War is trying to do is take out those missile and facilities. The problem is, as I explained the other day, a lot of these are mobile. Like, you can throw a bunch of drones in the back of a pickup truck. So they're mobile, and we're having a hard time being able to find all of them. And so they put the drones in the back of the pickup truck. You can even launch missiles from a vehicle as well these days. And so what they're doing is they're coming out of hiding. They're launching these things, and then they go back to wherever they were hiding from. So it's becoming increasingly difficult for us to be able to knock these things out of the sky and be able to blow them up when we don't know where they're going to be coming from. So I don't know. It sounds like something is going to happen. I keep hearing that Iran wants to make a deal. Iran wants to make a deal. They never seem to make a deal. So I don't know what's going to happen. But I mean, that sounds like a mess around and find out. Now, what's interesting is you said the White House just tweeted this out.
1: Yeah.
0: Because it does say October 9th of 2020.
1: Well, that was when he, I think, was on
0: Rush Limbaugh show.
1: Yeah, okay. And had that phone call where he was announcing that is going to be his position with Iran if reelected. And obviously, we're seeing him fulfill that now.
0: Yeah. Yeah. I don't know. I keep saying this, and I think everybody, a lot of people agree with me, is that we need to just rip the Band-Aid off and get this over with. No, I don't want to see anybody, you know, nuked. I don't want to see Iran nuked. But what I do want to see is, can we get aggressive enough to just end this thing like right now? Can we do that? Because this is getting a little long in the tooth for everybody. And I think we are at the point now where we just want this done, and we want to get back to normal. We want gas prices to get back to normal. We want to put America first. You can make the argument as to whether or not the war in Iran is America first. By the way, I do have some video and audio from Trey Yingston. That is coming up next. It is 8:15. Time to check the roads on WTN.
2: West Loop, 40 eastbound before 65 west. An accident blocks the two right lanes. We've got stop-and-go traffic from Whitebridge Pike. Laverne, 24 westbound before Waltern Road. Crash blocks the left shoulder. Delays from Sam Ridley Parkway. No problems on 65 or 840. I'm Christy O'Brien.
0: 8:15 on Nashville's Morning News on Super Talk 99.7 WTN. As far as your weather goes, partly sunny today. High of 96. Could feel like 110. Possible thunderstorms as well and flooding. Appreciate you listening to Nashville's Morning News. You know, the other thing about Iran, just real quick, is that President Trump has tried diplomacy. Like, would you, hey, you want to do a quick Daily Dan poll? Joan, what's your opinion on this? Has Donald Trump done or attempted enough diplomacy?
3: I think he's gone above and beyond.
0: He's gone way above and beyond. Yes.
3: To his credit, it's frustrating for me in particular, but, and I'm sure a lot of people feel the same way, that enough with the diplomacy, bomb the snot out of them and get it over with. There's the jersey coming out of me.
0: There's the jersey coming out. All right, this is been posted by Fox News. The United States carried out its 10th consecutive night of strikes against the Iranian regime, aimed at degrading the country's ability to threaten vessels in the Strait of Hormuz. The president also, by the way, I believe he said, you know what, maybe we do need total and complete regime change. I read that as well. This is Trey Yingst, Fox News.
18: Statement about these strikes and their activity in the region, saying since early May, CENTCOM forces have helped facilitate the transit of approximately 900 commercial vessels and 450 million barrels of crude oil. They went on to say American forces remain postured and prepared to hold Iran accountable for unwarranted aggression towards civilian mariners seeking to freely and openly transit the strait. Early this morning, Iran attacked another tanker off the coast of Oman, forcing the crew to evacuate the vessel, according to maritime tracking groups. This does come after President Trump issued a new warning to the regime about killing American forces in the Middle East. The commander-in-chief said every time Iran kills an American soldier, they will pay for that killing many times over. Iran's foreign ministry spokesperson was asked this week about the possibility of U.S. forces entering Iran. This was his response.
22: They will face the consequences. I believe there are people in those very areas, and they are not few in number, who are counting the moments until they can welcome them.
0: Really?
18: The comments come as the Wall Street Journal reports that Iran moved nuclear centrifuges into Pickaxe Mountain, an underground facility next to the Natanz nuclear site. The report, based on Israeli intelligence, is the latest to focus on this site. President Trump indicated last week he is considering new strikes against the facility. We're also tracking developments with the Houthis in Yemen, one of Iran's largest proxies in the region. The Houthis say they are implementing a naval blockade on Saudi Arabia. Guys?
0: All right, so there's a lot going on. Number one is if we're going to start bombing Pickaxe Mountain and that whole area around Pickaxe Mountain, because you got a big old tunnel area where these tunnels are like really deep inside Pickaxe Mountain. I forget what they call it, but we got to destroy that again. If they are trying to, you know, sort of ramp up Pickaxe Mountain again, we've got to stop it. Otherwise, this whole thing has been for naught. Let's see here. Randy says, turn Iran into dust and be done with it. They will never honor any deal. You know, I hate to say it, but that's what I've been saying since literally day one. Literally day one, I've been saying that Iran will never agree to a deal, or they'll agree to the deal and then they'll break the deal because that's what they do. They lie. 1784, you cannot negotiate with terrorists. 8403, you see this? Trump just needs to make Iran the 51st state. No, thank you. Although, you know what? You make Iran the 51st state, everybody gets freedom. And you kill all the bad guys in Iran. The Islamic Revolutionary Guard, they need to go very quickly.
1: Yeah.
0: That's the thing. They need to go very quickly.
1: Well, and in doing so, all we would have to do is drop off some good old boys from Tennessee, Texas, Alabama, and Florida, and we'll handle that.
0: 9009 says that sounded like a nuclear threat. I don't think he's going to drop a nuke. I hope, Joan, do you hope he? Okay, that's the Daily Dan poll. That's the Daily Dan poll. Should Donald Trump nuke Iran? Joan, do you have a prediction as to whether or not the folks will?
3: I'm so torn about that. And I think a lot of people would be. It depends on where the nukes are going to go. You know, do we nuke Pickaxe Mountain? I'm all for that.
0: Well, realize that, like, not every nuke is like Hiroshima, right?
1: No.
0: Or Nagasaki.
1: Right.
0: They've got nukes that can be contained, almost like bunker buster nukes, actually. So when we say nukes, I mean, there are different levels of nuke, and we have all kinds of levels of nukes. So I don't want to, my bottom line is, and go ahead and put that up, Sam, should we nuke Iran? But Personally, I just don't want to see a lot of civilians killed. They've been through enough.
1: Well, if I just would kind of find it funny, the president happened to catch a clip of Dan Mandis. I wasn't going to do it, but I heard that handsome fellow in Nashville. He said I should nuke him.
0: No, no. Let's see here. 24. Chris says, are Iranian people free to fly out of the country? They got to do all the paperwork and all that kind of stuff. Yep. I don't know. Are they allowed to?
1: I mean,
0: they don't have a lot of rights there. I don't know, but I don't know if they're held captive there.
1: I don't know if they're able to, if it's safe for them to fly out. I mean, our State Department put a travel advisory in place back in December.
0: Yeah.
1: Level 4, do not travel to Iran, which I really hope they wrote down the name of every American influencer that attended the Ayatollah's funeral. The love of all that's good and holy.
0: Guy says, I can't believe we have pea-footed around like this for so long, especially Donald J. Trump.
1: Yeah.
0: Jason likes EMP. Jason wants us to go EMP.
1: Yeah. Fry all their technology.
0: Mm-hmm. Make Iran a parking lot, says 7063.
1: Make a great place for a Buc-ee's.
0: Can you imagine the world's biggest Buc-ee's in Iran?
1: I mean, you're talking about some cheap gas right there at the source.
0: I like what 1586 says, Joan. Joan, bomb the snot out of them. Joan can go Jersey Shore on him.
3: Listen, buddy.
0: Turn Iran into a crater. This is actually kind of fun. Turn Iran into a crater. Iran wants a nuke. We should give them a nuke, says 085. This says
1: from about 20,000 feet up.
0: Says 0608. See, 0857 says what I keep thinking, and that is, where would 90 million people go? It depends on the nuke that we're talking about. But that's the problem with destroying their infrastructure, too, is that if you destroy their infrastructure, then you are impacting 90 million people.
1: The whole of Japan was not, you know, devastated by Hiroshima and Nagasaki.
0: Right. But if we take out their infrastructure, they all will be. And that's where we talk about the EMP. You know, you take out some of that infrastructure. It's actually worse than a nuclear bomb because it impacts more people.
1: I'm with Joan. Start with Pickaxe Mountain. Just bury it.
0: Yeah.
1: Turn it into a crater.
3: The people who live there didn't do this. They need to be very targeted about the regime. Mm-hmm. They need to be very targeted about getting Pickaxe Mountain. Do away with the things that have got to be done away with. And Israel can be very, very helpful here.
0: Yeah.
3: I mean,
0: they can.
3: We've seen them do their thing with those pagers and more. They can do it. They can help us.
1: Hold on, guys. I think I'm getting a collect call. Oh. The pager. No?
3: Oh, I see.
0: All right.
3: I was like, what is he talking about?
0: You know what's so funny, Joan?
3: Yeah.
0: Sam knows how to kill a conversation.
3: Yeah.
0: You know, we're gonna redub Sam like Momentum Kill. That's what we're going to call Sam. Hey, 8:23, Joan's got the news coming up at 8:30, Joan.
3: Yeah, we have an update on what's going on with the data center property right next to the zoo. That story is coming up here at 8:30 on Super Talk 99.7 WTN.
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2: West Loop, 40 eastbound before 65 west. Accident's been moved to the right shoulder. Watch for delays from Whitebridge Pike. Laverne, 24 westbound before Waldron Road. Accident blocks the left shoulder. We've got stop-and-go traffic from Sam Ridley Parkway. No problems on 65 or 440. I'm Christy O'Brien.
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3: Good morning. It's 8:30. I'm Joan Jones with your top stories. Got an update on the data center proposed for a property next to the Nashville Zoo. News 2's Nikki McGee says DC Blocks is moving ahead with that plan.
9: Monday afternoon, the Davidson County Register of Deeds confirmed to News 2 the $23 million purchase of a property located next to the Nashville Zoo, sold to DC Blocks. This comes as Metro Council races to pass legislation restricting data centers. The Planning Committee will discuss amendments to proposed data center legislation. The new rules would restrict where data centers can pop up and how they're allowed to operate.
3: Metro Nashville Council saying it will continue the effort to make new policy around data centers. Meantime, gubernatorial candidate John Rose on what he would do about data centers.
10: The decision about where data centers are located across our state should be a local decision. But as governor, I will tell you, we would work hard to put in place, if it hasn't been done by the time I get there, we'll put in place a framework that will provide guidelines to help local communities figure out how to look at these things and decide, is this what's best for our community or is it not best?
3: Rose on WTN's Matt Murphy show yesterday. And a 34-year-old woman in Australia has just delivered identical quadruplets. The odds for such a birth, 1 in 15 million. Here's obstetrician Alexa Bendel.
11: One fertilized egg that then splits not once, not twice, but three times into four different babies who then share a placenta. That is just incredible.
3: Now, one of the babies is named Alexa after that doctor. The others are Emily, Harriet, and Catherine. 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Starting off nicely on Wall Street this morning, the Dow Jones Industrials plus 200 points. NASDAQ is up 210, and the S&P 500 index gaining right now 37. That's the latest news. Traffic and weather next. I'm Joan Jones, WTN News.
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3: West Loop, we've got a crash on 40 eastbound. Before I-65 West, that's exit 208. It's in the right shoulder. Laverne 24 westbound before Waldron Road, a crash is in the left shoulder. Paragon Mills on Harding Place at I-24, a crash. And another one in Brentwood on 65 in the southbound lanes before Old Hickory Boulevard South. There's a crash in the right lane. Traffic every 10 minutes every morning on Supertalk 99.7 WTN.
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2: 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I mean, happened when the kids were little.
3: Mm-hmm.
2: It happened. I mean, nothing I can do about it.
3: Have you ever lied? Because have you ever lied to miss work? I totally have.
2: No.
3: I'm not.
4: That's a male trait.
3: Yeah, I think it's a male trait. Okay, so I've gone to concerts, and I've called in sick the next day.
4: Mm.
3: Yeah. I've done that a few times.
4: Still thinking, Joan?
2: I'm not. I mean,
4: I know that
3: the reason why Joan will miss some time in the future is because Joan, whether she knows it or not, whether she accepts it or not, Joan's got to go to a speech therapist. Because I want to play for you, Joan.
2: Oh, no.
3: How you say the word bad.
2: That's painisbad.com. What is wrong with that? Bad.
3: Bad.
2: That's painisbad.com.
3: It brings a smile to my face every time I hear it. Because it is so Joan.
2: I'm very happy that I make you laugh.
3: Mm-hmm.
2: That's painisbad.com.
3: Anyway. Yeah, I don't know what it is. Oh, by the way, somebody said the Beach Boys are still alive. Yes, not only are the Beach Boys still alive, I am this close to getting an interview with Mike Love.
2: Ooh. Really?
3: The lead singer of the Beach Boys.
4: You know what you should ask him?
3: What's that? Will you be my rock of love? No.
2: So,
3: At what point do you call yourselves the beach old men?
2: The beach old men.
3: Well, they're no longer boys. They're older gentlemen. So maybe that'll be my first question. At what point do you call yourself the beach
4: round, old men? Get around. Anyway, I use a wheelchair.
3: The reason is, Joan, because they're coming to concert at the Ryman Auditorium.
2: Oh,
3: I'm
2: okay.
3: Doing commercials for them. And I said, please. Do I dare tell Mike Love? Because, you know, he's not listening. He's off and, you know, doing tours and whatever. But my first choice that I wanted to interview, you know who it was? John Stamos. Blackie from General Hospital. John Stamos was, he was also in, what's that show?
4: I was about to say, do you mean Uncle Jesse?
3: Uncle Jesse from Full House. So I knew him. I never watched Full House. I watched General Hospital. But whatever. I desperately wanted to interview John Stamos because there's a lot of things that I would like to talk to him about.
4: What's it like being a handsome Greek American?
3: He was a fan of the Beach Boys. And then they, I guess, needed a drummer. And so they asked him, and he's been drumming for the Beach Boys ever since. I mean, how cool is that?
2: That's pretty cool.
3: Yeah. So one of the questions that I wanted to ask him was, okay, so was there a moment where you couldn't believe that you were now a member of the Beach Boys, and then you realized, like, you saw the real behind-the-scenes stuff, if you know what I mean, like the guys fighting or whatever. I mean, I'm just curious if that happens within the Beach Boys. So, yeah, I wanted to but if I can get Mike Love, I mean, that would be great.
4: Did you want my excuse for missing work?
3: Sure.
4: For being late? I'm not too proud of this, okay, but I didn't know what I was being given.
3: Okay.
4: So it's totally not my fault. It was back when I drove for Amazon, and I had to call out, which really isn't that big of a deal working there. You'd be surprised how many extra drivers they have on a daily basis for things.
3: Mm-hmm.
4: But I was supposed to be a sweeper, meaning I was supposed to help take stuff off of people, spread the workload around, and even though that typically mean I got done earlier, that would alleviate the team, right? Well, a buddy of mine had just gotten back from Colorado. And he had given me some candy from Colorado.
3: Are you talking about drugs?
4: No.
3: You literally just said candy.
4: It's candy. It was chocolate.
3: Okay, you got drug-infused candy is what you got.
4: I got plant-infused chocolate.
3: Okay, so marijuana-based chocolate. Don't beat around the bush, man. Just say it.
4: Beating around the herb. Yeah, and I ate the whole bag, and I woke up, and it was still affecting me. So I couldn't leave the house.
3: Oh, well, that happened to me too.
4: Well, but I had to like call out. I couldn't just text somebody. So I had to speak on the phone. And the reasoning I gave them

0: is now something that the CDC is investigating in terms of cyclosporine causing explosive diarrhea. I told work I had explosive diarrhea and I could not make it in.
1: Okay. All right.
0: In actuality, I was more baked than an oven that had been wasted. Left on all night.
1: Do you know what it's? You know what I've noticed, Joan?
2: What's
1: that? Sam, you're out of this conversation. Joan, you know what I've noticed? I've noticed that good conservatives are really, they seem to like getting good and baked. Wait, I don't know what you're laughing at. It's not funny. Good conservatives don't get good and baked, Sam.
2: Yeah, Sam.
0: I don't know. Look at the text line in the YouTube chat. Tell me.
1: What are they saying?
0: I don't know. People being sympathetic. There will be. Yeah. Allie, I've had one of those, these edibles ain't nothing moments too. There's a whole meme about it. No, these edibles ain't nothing.
1: I fully admitted there was one morning where I can't remember what I took. Probably a good thing. And because my back was hurting really bad. It was one of those days. Mm. And I don't know.
0: I, too, experience frequent back pain.
1: And I couldn't, I sat at my computer and I couldn't type. I couldn't form a thought. And so I had to call Brian Wilson and say, Brian, I don't feel well. Can you fill in for me? To this day, Brian doesn't know that I was actually just stoned off my arse. But it wasn't stoned. I took an edible because of my back.
2: And you were having trouble sleeping, if I remember.
1: I was.
2: So, yes.
1: That's what it was. I was having trouble sleeping and somebody gave me an edible and said, don't take the whole thing. So what did I do? I took the whole thing.
0: Yeah.
1: Because that's what I do.
0: The instructions on mine said break in half. And I was like, I'll eat two.
1: Sam, how many people want to nuke Iran? That was our Daily Dan poll.
0: 60% of the audience says no.
1: 60% say no, which means 40% say yes? Yeah? Okay.
0: Yeah. 38-62. It's bouncing still.
1: Okay, very good. Are people chiming in?
0: Yes.
1: Okay, very good. All right, real quick. Joan, we have a couple of topics left over real quick. From Joan's World at 5:30, and because Chris is using the old "I got a nail in my tire" excuse for not arriving to work, Joan, we've got a couple of stories left. Do you want to do the trans Democrat Maine Senate candidate Webb?
2: Oh yeah, so this is that long one that we actually started with the trans person.
1: Oh, let's not do that again.
2: Yeah, no.
1: Let's not do that again. Let's do one of the people injured in the anti-ICE terror attack in New York City.
2: Yeah.
1: Was an immigrant on his way to an immigration hearing. You know, do you remember in Texas when those Trans-Tifa folks started shooting at the ICE agents and they hit an immigrant too? Do you remember that whole thing?
2: It wasn't that long ago, yes.
1: Nah, it wasn't that long ago. This is the announcement apparently being made. I need some audio and some video. And here we go.
3: His goal was to target the building. He said that I'm not going to get into all the details of a post-arrest interview, but he was Mirandized, read his rights. He did agree to talk. In that post-arrest interview, he did say he was targeting the building and he was okay if he hurt or killed people going in and out of the building, whether they were federal employees or civilians. I would mention a lot of business was canceled, not by the Federal Protective Services. Federal Protective Services, once they mitigated the situation, the building remained open. Employees could come and go, and we continue to do work. But some agencies decided to close business for the day. There was a naturalization ceremony scheduled for today that was canceled. And the one civilian victim was an immigrant that had a hearing today for their immigration status. So that's quite unfortunate and quite ironic at the same time.
1: Yeah, definitely.
2: That was James Barnicle. He is the FBI assistant director in charge.
1: So we now have a new Daily Dan poll question because Sam was telling me that the YouTube chat, and I can say the super text line as well, everybody's talking about weed. So I'm just going to go ahead and ask the question. Is it now a conservative tenet to be okay with either legalization of weed, and I'm talking about recreational, or is it not? Because it feels like all the, now just so we're clear, I don't want to legalize recreational. I think most people will agree that we all want medicinal. But what about weed from a recreational standpoint? Is it now okay for conservatives to say that they are okay with legalizing marijuana? So I'm curious. Go take the poll on YouTube.
0: Some personal testimony.
1: Oh, well, I
0: not for me.
1: I wonder what Sam is going to say.
0: No, not for me. Right? From a YouTube chatter. I'm not going to give out handles. If y'all ever go to Amsterdam, try some space cake. The piece I had 2 grams of hash cooked into it. And I was baked so bad, I was giggling like an idiot on the high-speed train back to Frankfurt in Germany. People seem to have some relatively positive experiences.
2: But is this something that we should be, like, laughing at and encouraging?
1: Yeah, I'm not finding this funny, Sam.
0: Well, you haven't had any space cake.
1: So 8364, no to recreational weed. Kat says yes, full legalization. 9929, 100%, yes, absolutely. 1784, heck no, it's a gateway drug. It's not.
0: Alcohol is the biggest gateway drug on the planet.
1: Absolutely. No on the weed. Ben says I may need an edible for PTSD from the show this morning.
2: Yeah.
1: Has it been that bad? I think it's been a pretty good show. I'd give it probably, 7 out of 10? Yesterday's show was better, but I don't think this was a bad show.
0: Sometimes the head chef's got to come in and make the pasta by hand, and there's not a lot of dough out there in the news today.
1: It is kind of a slow news day.
0: Yeah, a little bit.
1: It is a little bit. A little bit of a slow news day.
0: I complimented you that in the podcast details.
1: Okay. Very good. I got to tell you, for a topic that nobody seems to care about, like everybody is like hammering the super text line. That's what I always find so interesting.
0: On the YouTube poll. And I put libertarian as well. Put conservative / libertarian.
1: No, point. You can't do that.
0: No.
1: You got to take libertarian out. It's conservatism. There's a difference, Sam, between conservatism and libertarianism. There's a difference.
0: I mean,
1: what is wrong with you? I'm trying to do this the right way. It's conservatives.
0: Yes.
1: Libertarians are different than conservatives.
0: That's true. But where do they vote?
1: I'm talking about conservatives. I know how libertarians feel. Am I getting so upset about this, Joe?
2: Comments are like,
1: I don't know why. You know what's so funny? Like, I get passionate about nothing. And all of a sudden, I'm really angry with Sam because he screwed up the question. Because you put libertarian in there, Sam, and then the question changes because the libertarian's going to say, of course. I want to know from Republicans and conservatives. That's what I want to know. What are people saying? And again, I don't know why I got so... You know what? Maybe I need a little weed, Joan.
2: Yeah, I think you might.
1: I think I need a gummy.
2: Well, chilling out.
1: And by the way, here's the deal. John Rose, Marsha Blackburn, neither one are for even legalization of medicinal marijuana, which I think is a crying shame.
0: Yeah, and no one...
2: Monty is, right? He's...
0: Yeah.
1: Okay, it doesn't... Yes, Monty is.
2: Yes.
1: The state legislature is never going to pass it. I'm just telling you, the state legislature, they always say, oh, yeah, we're going to look at that. We're going to look at that. They never do.
0: Well, so like
1: it
0: Fishback.
1: It never happens.
0: Fishback running down in Florida, exact same stance. The people that are on the Republican conservative side of things that are for it medicinally, they don't want you to be able to sit out in the park bench and just light up, right? Just like I don't want people drinking in public.
1: Do it in your house.
0: Yeah.
1: Do it in your house.
0: Save it for your own property.
1: If you get caught... Like, you go to Denver, right? You go to Denver, and people are, like, smoking it everywhere. Same with Los Angeles. And that's not what we want for Tennessee. I guess the one thing I would say is that if they were to legalize weed recreationally, you do it in your house, and you stay in your house.
0: Yeah, and treat it like alcohol.
1: Yeah, and if you get caught driving while stoned... Mm-hmm. You're going to get busted.
0: Yep.
1: You're going to get busted just like if you're drunk driving. But I don't want to do it I don't want to do it recreational. I only want it medicinally. So what are people saying, Joan?
2: On the super text line?
1: Yeah.
2: A lot of people are talking.
1: People are asking me, what kind of gummy do you take for being able to fall asleep? Could we talk about that earlier?
2: Yeah.
1: It's the fall asleep gummy. What I was given by somebody. You know, it's so scary, though, Joan?
0: Awesome to have your own line one day.
2: A lot of people would like it to be legalized. A lot of people.
1: Yeah. A lot of people. I'm telling you. So what are people saying? Is it now okay if you're a conservative to come out and say you are pro-legalization of marijuana recreationally? Now that you've not screwed up the question, Sam, what are people saying on the super text line?
2: Well, wow, here's a take. Listen to this. 1901. It's God's plant that he made. And if you claim to be a Christian the way you say that you are, you would recognize that you can't make what he made illegal.
0: That's true.
1: That's like God made dirt and dirt don't hurt.
0: Yeah.
1: Is that basically what they're saying?
0: Kind of. Genesis 1:29.
1: Well, yeah, but
0: I've given you every herb bearing seed, for it shall be nourishment to your body.
1: Okay, but that means that all drugs should be
0: things that are naturally occurring. And there's things that, I mean, there are certain plants that are classified as deliriums that, it's not a psychedelic because you lose the ability to understand you're under the influence. So, like, clearly, that's just something we stay away from. That's not something you can medicate with.
1: Robert says, I'm a conservative. I love this. Robert says to say weed, whether it's a little or a lot, is okay would be like Christians saying a little bit of Satan is okay. Robert's a conservative, and that's what Robert says. Marijuana is like Satan.
0: Robert, no one's used the term devil's lettuce in like 40 years, brother.
1: I use that all the time. I say devil's lettuce all the time, and people laugh at it.
2: Patrick in Cleveland, Tennessee says, I don't drink alcohol, and I don't do drugs of any kind, including weed, but it makes no logical sense that alcohol is legal, but weed is not.
1: That's the thing. Mm-hmm. That's the thing. Do you know when Monty Fritz really started getting some traction?
2: When he said that he would really?
1: Yeah. When Monty, I think this is true. Chris is the expert on Monty Fritz, but I believe that when Monty Fritz said, I will legalize,
0: medicinal.
1: So he's legalizing medicinal.
0: Yeah.
1: So when he said he would legalize medicinal, I think that made a lot of people notice Monty Fritz.
0: Well, and specifically,
1: who had not before.
0: He doesn't want it to just be just for pain patients or just for cancer patients with nausea. He wants to hit that spectrum of medication for people with, anxiety, depression, PTSD that don't want to be, dependent on these SSRI inhibitors.
2: Is somebody on the hotline?
1: No. Are you stoned?
2: Not yet.
1: Can
2: you look?
1: Bizarrest thing ever.
2: Sam, look. This may be somebody calling in for you, right, Dan?
0: I see nothing on the phone.
1: It's not ringing.
2: Okay.
1: Okay, clearly somebody is thinking about calling in or telling Joan, hey, tell Sam to answer the hotline, but nobody's calling. Joan, whoever you're saying is supposed to be calling, they better call quick because I think I'm already running late. All right, so Joan, real quick, what is happening after the news at 9?
2: At the news at 9, we'll tell you what the weather is going to be like. We've got some really hot weather moving our way. We also have some storms moving our way. So the latest on the timing of those storms coming up here at 9 o'clock on Super Talk 99.7 WTN.
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2: Good morning. It's 9 o'clock. I'm Joan Jones with your top stories, and we are expecting thunderstorms to arrive late this afternoon, bringing with them the potential for severe weather. Here's Channel 4's Stefano DiPietro.
15: Your severe risk is still the highest along and north of Interstate 40 for this evening and tonight, diminishing to the south. It's a 1 out of 5 in areas in southern Middle Tennessee, but that being said, everybody is out looking for severe weather, so everybody does need to stay weather ready.
2: And much less humid on Wednesday and Thursday this week. In New York City, investigators are trying to determine the motive behind the explosion at a federal building. Army veteran Andrew Arabica was arrested and found with anti-government documents. ABC's Aaron Katursky.
16: According to the authorities, he became anti-government, anti-ICE. He had a cart with him with derogatory terms for immigration agents. And he targeted a building that houses immigration court, where immigrants wait for their naturalization ceremonies. In fact, one person who was hurt in today's attack was an immigrant awaiting a naturalization ceremony.
2: Investigators still working through some of the writings they have found. A heartbreaking story out of Delaware County, Ohio, where a group of people had gone to a river for a swim when one of them began having trouble in the water. And that's when some of the others jumped in to help. All five drowned.
17: A group of people came to the river sometime last evening to enjoy themselves on a summer night, including some fishing. And at some point, we believe one of the folks got in the river to go swimming. And that's when the tragedy started to occur.
2: That is the county sheriff there, Jeff Balzer. He says police were called when a child flagged down a passing car Sunday to say her family was in the river. That child and another have been placed in the care of family services. And out of West Tennessee, a man was mauled to death by a pack of dogs. Here's News 2's Megan Fee.
18: This happened Monday morning in the Henning area of Lauderdale County. The sheriff's office there says the man was walking on a trail near an old school around 7 a.m. when he was mauled by several stray dogs. Detectives say surveillance video showed a dog run in that man's direction shortly before he was found dead. Deputies are working with animal control to locate the dogs involved.
2: And the victim has not yet been identified. Stocks are moving well this morning. The Dow Jones Industrials plus 215 right now. That's the latest news. Weather is next. I'm Joan Jones, WTN News.
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19: West Loop, 40 eastbound before 65 west. Accident blocks the right lane. Delays from White Bridge Pike. Laverne, 24 westbound before Waltern Road. We've got an accident on the left shoulder. Delays from Sam Ridley Parkway. And Talbot's Corner, 65 southbound. Reports of a crash at 24 downtown. I'm Christy O'Brien.
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12: From the Beacon Capital Management Weather Center.
15: I'm WSMV4. First alert meteorologist Stefano DiPietro. Extreme heat and humidity today. Highs in the mid-90s with a heat index 105 to 110 this afternoon. A stray shower or thunderstorm through the middle of our day today, but the risk of strong to severe thunderstorms this evening heading into our night tonight. Any thunderstorm could produce very heavy rain, which could cause flooding. Gusty, damaging winds and isolated tornado can't be ruled out as well. Rain will taper off by tomorrow morning, but make sure you stay weather ready through the later stages of today and tonight.
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1: Good morning. 9:06. All right, so Chris is on his way.
2: Likely story.
1: Joan, the cool factor of this show has gone down like 50 points.
2: Yeah, at least.
1: I know I'm no Chris Hand, but that's okay. By the way, did anybody last night when you saw Chris at the big Monty Fritz shindig, did you tell him the joke? Did you say, hey, Chris, break a hand?
0: Slow.
1: As opposed to break a leg, right? I said, somebody tell Chris, break a hand. Did nobody? Okay.
0: Not to my knowledge.
1: All right. Whatever. And I thought I knew you people. Hey, by the way, did you hear what Chris Cuomo said about AOC? I love this because, you know, he's a leftist, right? I mean, Chris Cuomo, would you put Chris Cuomo on par with Bill Maher? Joan?
2: No, I think Bill Maher is probably a little more left.
1: You think so? Okay.
2: I do, but I could be wrong.
1: Who's the freest thinker? Bill Maher or Chris Cuomo? I think, you know what, Joan? I think it's close.
2: Yeah.
1: I think it's close. Anyway, this is what he says about AOC.
23: AOC has done nothing meaningful in Congress. She's done it all on social media. And she's one of your leading names in who's going to be president. Do you not get this concept of 80-20? She's an 80-20 loser all day long. Why? She is clearly catering to a minority. She's her own version of MAGA. She's looking for an outraged enclave. She's not about the majority. She's not about consensus. She's not about solutions.
1: She's not even about brains or thinking clearly.
23: She wants government to give you everything. She's a socialist in a capitalist society. What are you thinking?
1: See, he's right. He's absolutely right. By the way,
2: that's an unexpected take for me. I would think Chris Cuomo would be all in for her.
1: Okay, I'm going to say this respectfully.
2: Okay.
1: And I can say this because I'm going to be out of here before you, because Chris Hand is going to hopefully be here within a couple of minutes. Mm-hmm. But how often do you watch Chris Cuomo?
2: Oh, not anymore. I mean, I used to when he was on CNN.
1: He was really good on CNN until, you know, he and Don Lemon would do their stupid little thing.
2: Yes.
1: Anyway, so since he got fired or left CNN, whatever happened, do you know what's interesting, Joan? Magically, people become a little more, I'm going to say, free thinking.
2: Yes.
1: When their job no longer requires them to be on the left. So Chris Cuomo, he ends up out of a job at CNN and suddenly he's, you know, like right down the middle. Have you noticed that? Where people, you know, they're paid. I bet you if Joe Scarborough right now, I bet you if Joe Scarborough got crap canned from BSNBC or whatever it is these days, that he would suddenly see the light and he would no longer be the leftist arse kisser that he is. He would suddenly be all about, we've got to be fair to all sides. And, you know, oh, I can see what the Republicans mean here, as opposed to what he is currently doing, which is, and occasionally, just occasionally, he'll call out his own crew. But generally speaking, not so much. By the way, so real quick, Hassan Piker, we talked about this a little bit earlier. Hassan Piker in that mouse-styled suit that he was wearing. Oh, look who's here, Chris. Chris, just so you know, I'm destroying your show right now. Do you know what? Hey, Joan.
2: Yes.
1: Hey, Joan, what is your favorite bread recipe?
2: Like, I don't know. Sourdough bread.
1: Is your sourdough?
2: Yeah.
1: Like, I like a good wheat.
2: Uh-huh.
1: With a good, I don't know, what you make wheat bread. Hey, did anybody come up to you and say, hey, break a hand yesterday?
24: No, nobody did.
1: Nobody did. You people disappoint me.
24: It's been a morning.
1: So, how are you? So,
24: I'm good. So, you know what? I will tell you this. I decided, and this is maybe this is going to be weird.
1: Okay.
24: But I, like, as I'm watching the air in my tire leak out as I'm driving down the highway, I decided to just be grateful. And that's what I chose to do.
1: Really? And you chose to be grateful. You know what? Here's why you're grateful, because you've still got three that have air.
24: It's true. And I was grateful because I don't have my car didn't come with a spare tire.
2: Oh, I hate that.
24: Like, I guess newer cars aren't coming with spare tires.
1: Really?
2: You have to pay for it.
24: Or so So I chose to be very grateful because I was like, at least I didn't find out walking out of here. I found out on the way here.
1: Yeah.
24: And I knew that I had a friend in Dan Mandis who wouldn't complain.
1: Sure.
24: He wouldn't roast me on the air.
1: No.
24: He would just step in and fill the gap.
1: You mean be professional.
24: Yeah. And I was grateful for that. So I chose gratitude. It could have thrown my morning through a loop.
1: Sure.
24: And maybe a few years back it would have.
1: Yeah.
24: But not today.
1: No. Joan and I, we regaled the listeners with our favorite bread recipes.
24: That's really, I mean, you
1: know,
24: top
1: what
24: the, notch.
1: Do you know what the key is, Chris, is it to good bread?
24: Butter.
1: Yeast.
2: Oh. Actually, I like I the no butter idea. Answer.
24: It's butter.
2: Yeah.
1: So Hassan Piker, just real quick, because I don't know what you plan to do. Am I sticking around until your break, or what am I doing?
24: I don't know. Whatever you want to do. I feel like we would miss a lot of quality time together if we didn't.
1: Sure. So
24: is that okay? Do you want to hang out?
3: It's a Dan
24: or
3: Cross Mandoff.
24: It's a Dan Cross Mandoff.
1: Very good.
24: Do you want to just tag out?
1: No,
24: we'll tag out. We could do a Chinese fire drill real quick.
1: We could do a Chinese fire drill. But no, I'll hang out.
24: Look at this.
1: I'll hang out.
24: Thanks, Dan.
1: So how many people, I've got a question for the class. How many people did Mao Zedong kill?
24: Ooh.
1: How many people? Joan, do you know?
2: That I don't know. Millions.
1: Good, Joan.
2: Thank you.
24: Was it?
1: Way to go, Joan.
24: It wasn't 100 million, was it?
1: 40 to 80 million people.
2: Oh my gosh.
1: And Hassan Piker wore a Mao-style suit. Speaking to all of these, college kids.
24: We were talking about this yesterday. Michael Jordan trying to bring back the Hitler stash. Could this be just Hassan Piker's way of trying to bring back the Mao coat?
1: Why would you do that? Of all the styles, and same with Michael Jordan.
24: You're going to have to ask MJ.
1: Where does one even buy a Mao-style coat?
24: I would imagine Etsy.
1: Are you being serious?
2: Oh, Etsy, yeah. You can get all kinds of things on Etsy, including you can get voodoo dolls. You can get people who will actually cast a spell against somebody that you don't like.
1: Really?
2: Etsy has all kinds of really strange things.
1: That's a little bizarre.
24: That's probably what happened with my tire this morning.
1: Hey, Chris, who is a bigger thinker? Chris Cuomo or Bill Maher?
24: Bill Maher,
1: Isn't that a tough one?
24: I would say Bill Maher.
1: Okay.
24: Because Chris Cuomo, I mean, he gaslit us through COVID.
1: See, that's the thing. And I was saying, you know, once people leave the job where they have to be left, all of a sudden they get out into the world of the internet and X and so forth. And suddenly, you know, people are a little more fair and balanced,
24: yes,
1: if you will. So rest assured, when I get crap canned from here, I'm not going to turn liberal.
24: No.
1: If I end up doing some sort of a podcast,
24: Dan's
1: going to
24: go full right-wing extremist if he ever gets canned from here.
1: That's exactly what I'm going to do. Right-wing extremist.
24: He's going to be accused of taking money from Qatar.
1: They told me to say Qatar. How was the money? Whatever. How was the Monty Fritz thing last night?
24: It was great, man. It was a packed house.
1: Was it?
24: And there's like some debate online that somebody in John Rose's camp, he denies being in John Rose's camp, but he came in early and snapped a photo before people were in their seats.
1: Oh, did they do that tired old trick?
24: And it was like, the event is empty. It's like, no, there was hundreds of people there. Like, that room was full.
1: I've seen pictures, I think, I don't know, maybe somebody posted it, and that room was impressively full.
24: It was. It was awesome. The energy was high, man. People were really excited.
1: Mm-hmm.
24: So we had a lot of fun. Monty is just a great guy, and I really do like him. But you know, we got some options. I'll support any Republican that wins the primary.
1: Well, I think we all know that Monty's a good guy.
24: Yeah,
1: we do. We know that Monty's a good guy.
24: I heard you say that you think he really took off after the medical marijuana thing.
1: I think so. Am I wrong on that?
24: I think that was one of the catalysts. But I think that over the past few months, his social media strategy has just gotten way more savage. And it's really spoken to the Gen Z and millennial voters.
1: Mm-hmm.
24: And I think that that's probably been a bigger influence than the medical marijuana.
1: It could be a combination. I kind of disagree with you. Like, I think that two things can be true. I stood up and paid attention when he said that he would legalize medicinal marijuana. That got my attention. if I'm not interested in him as a candidate, I don't care necessarily about his social media. But when he said that, it got me thinking about that topic again. And so that's when I started paying more attention to Monty Fritz. But maybe you're right.
24: A lot of these guys they have very similar, you know, ideologies. So it's like we have to find those differentiators.
1: Well, that's the thing. With Monty Fritz, that was, for me, that was one of the things that was like, okay, that is a serious difference between the other two.
24: Do you want to hear the best line that he dropped last night during his speech?
1: What?
24: So he was talking about how the elites are spending the money of our children and grandchildren.
1: Mm-hmm.
24: And he called them fiscal pedophiles.
1: Oof. Wow.
24: But when you think about it, hell of a line. You are screwing over our kids with the way you're spending this money.
1: You are screwing over our kids by spending,
24: the budget in Tennessee has gone up 59% in the last 6 years.
1: There was a stat, and I forget what it was, but there was some sort of a stat somewhere, and it talked about how a child born today is already in X number of dollars of debt.
24: Yep.
1: When you're coming out of the womb, you know what I mean? Really, really sad. So, no.
24: Fiscal pedophilia.
1: Fiscal pedophilia.
24: It's a hell of a line, isn't it?
1: I'm trying to figure out how I feel about it. I'm going to be honest.
24: It stings the ears, doesn't it?
1: Well, it stings the ears. Pedophilia is not something to mess with.
24: No, but you're messing with kids the way you're spending this money. And like you said, these kids are they're leaving the womb and they're in debt.
1: Joan, thumbs up, thumbs down. Fiscal pedophilia.
2: I like it.
1: She likes it?
2: Yeah.
1: You know what? Hey, Mason, let's do a daily Chris poll. Thumbs up, thumbs down. Do you approve of the term?
24: Fiscal pedophilia.
1: Fiscal pedophilia. It feels the country, oogie. The it country stings the is ears.
24: $40 trillion in debt.
1: Yeah.
24: You talk about screwing our kids.
1: It's true. Very true.
24: That is fiscal pedophilia.
1: Okay.
24: No, it was an awesome event. It was fantastic.
1: Do a straw poll.
24: That's hilarious. Somebody said that I needed to say that on stage. We're going to do a straw poll.
1: Oh,
24: we're
1: really?
24: Going to release the results.
1: Right.
24: I didn't. I mean, I felt like it was.
1: How long did you speak for?
24: I was just emceeing the whole thing, so I was in and out. I thought I was going to have a moment to do a speech. I wrote a speech.
1: Did you really?
24: Had a hell of a speech, but then I just took the best parts and inserted it in between speakers.
1: All right, very good. How many speakers did you have?
24: We had 5 or 6.
1: But they didn't allot you time to give a speech?
24: That's all right.
1: You were carrying like his entire campaign on your back, Chris Hand.
24: That's okay. I'm going to choose gratitude, Dan. I was just happy to be a part of it.
1: Is that what you're going to be like all day? You choose
24: that's
1: gratitude?
24: That's just what I'm doing. Praise Jesus. I'm just choosing gratitude. There's so many things that you can get upset about in this world, and I'm just not going to do it.
1: You know, Chris, I don't know if you heard, but you know that there has been $10,000 approved by management to be given away on your show. Did you know that?
24: You're lying. That's a lie.
1: So
24: you're making it up. This is when I'm going to stop choosing gratitude. You start peeing on me and telling me it's raining.
1: $10,000 when people hear the phrase that pays.
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1: You hear that?
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1: You hear that and you're caller number whatever and you get the $10,000.
24: You know that we used to do a phrase that pays when I was in Detroit?
1: Uh-huh.
24: Yep.
1: And what was it?
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1: You know.
24: They're out of business.
1: You know, that's no.
2: That's penisbad.com.
1: That's no that.
2: It's a lot simpler to remember. A lot.
24: It's less bad.
2: It's less bad.
1: By the way, just so we're clear, downstairs, I was just kidding. There's no $10,000 for Chris's show or anyone else's.
24: I knew there wasn't.
1: Do you know what's so funny? If they gave away $10,000, what would be the first thing we'd ask? Wait a minute, we've been asking for a raise. What the heck?
24: What about us? That's
1: exactly right. You know what? If you're caller number 12, I'll split it with you.
24: Perfect.
1: Totally kidding. Totally kidding.
24: We should rig the whole thing.
1: I think we're treading into some very awkward territory.
24: Is that iffy? Does that get a little hairy with the lawyers?
1: A little bit. All right, real quick.
3: Stop it. Get some help.
24: Okay. Thanks, Mike.
1: Mason, did you put that daily Chris poll up?
4: It's running right now.
1: What are people saying about
24: fiscal pedophilia?
1: Fiscal pedophilia. It feels a little weird to me. 80%
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1: 80% for it? 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I stand corrected.
24: 80% of the time, not it works every time.
1: All right, very good. Are you ready to begin your radio broadcast so that I can leave?
24: I am, and I'm very grateful that you hung out with me.
1: You know, I'm happy.
24: There would have been a Dan-sized hole in my day.
1: The good news is that's really kind of small. Let's just move on. Anyway, all right, am I done? Can I go? You going to throw to spots or whatever?
24: 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We could push this to the 24.
1: Chris,
24: if you wanted to.
1: I'm literally leaving. I'm unplugging my headphones and I'm leaving. I've got stuff to do today.
24: Thanks, Dan. I appreciate you.
1: All right. Well,
24: 921. Yeah. 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
24: That's Joan Jones in the newsroom. My name is Chris Hand. What did that guy say at the end of the commercial?
5: He said yakety sax.
24: Okay, because I was half listening because I'm still getting ready in here, like getting my stuff together. And I thought he said acne sex.
5: He definitely did not.
24: Because that would be different.
5: Yeah, just a little bit.
24: It threw me through a loop. I'm trying to get like the super text line open and stuff because I was late. And then I hear some dude saying acne sex. And I'm like, how did that get on the air? Thanks for clearing it up, Mason.
5: Happy to help.
24: We're adamantly anti-acne sex on the Chris Hand Show. Sorry. Is that too much? Maybe it's too much. It's 9:28 on Supertalk 99.7 WTN. My name is Chris Hand. The show is brought to you by Better Water LLC. We got a lot to get to today. Are the mass deportation numbers really something to celebrate? I mean, let's be honest. Let's be honest. The administration is touting record deportation numbers. And they might be hitting some records. But I'm not a mathematician by any stretch of the imagination, but I've done some napkin math here and there. And when I do the napkin math, I'm like, oh, cool. So it'll just take us the next 50 years to get rid of all the illegal aliens in this country. And I just find myself feeling like this isn't good enough. It's not going to cut it. It's just not. And this is by the administration's own account. We also got some updates on the way. On the bombing, are we calling it a bombing? I feel like it's a bombing. The illegal alien. Gabe is back there, who has had a bomb thrown at him, and he's giving me the sign. You would, coming from a guy that's had a bomb thrown at him, it's like meh.
7: It's probably more of just like they just kind of lit stuff on fire, less of like they blew off a bomb.
24: Did you see the video of it?
7: Yeah, like, it looked like, I thought it was a chick at first. I didn't even know, which maybe it is a chick, but...
24: We don't assume like genders here on...
7: Gasoline.
24: Yeah, we don't assume genders here on the Chris Hand Show. But I will say this. I'm not a left-wing terrorist, and when I watch some of these videos, I feel like I could do it better. Is that a weird thing to say?
7: Allegedly.
24: My whole thing is, like, when you pour the gasoline on concrete steps, how long do you expect the fire to last?
7: I mean, shoot, I don't even know. I think that they were hoping that it would catch other things on fire.
24: But he missed, there was a bunch of bushes, like, right next to it.
7: Yeah, I don't know. I mean, I wouldn't have even done it, to be honest.
24: Well, obviously.
7: Done something cooler.
24: Obviously. Obviously.
7: Allegedly.
24: But I'm just looking at it, I'm like, they're not sending their best. And then I wonder if that is their best. We'll talk about that. We got some updates on that. And then one of the biggest moments of irony ever, one of the only people injured was a migrant. So great work, guys. Really, really doing a bang up job. We'll talk about that. We'll talk about what's going on in Iran. The Houthis are getting in on the blockade game. We'll talk about that and more on the way. It's 9:30 on Supertalk 99.7 WTN.
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2: Good morning, 9:30. I'm Joan Jones with your top stories. The forecast is calling for partial sunshine today and a high in the mid 90s. That heat index, though, between 105 and 110. And then we've got thunderstorms arriving around supper time. Stefano DiPietro tells us there's a chance that these storms could also bring some flooding.
15: The National Weather Service issued a flood watch that goes into effect at 6 o'clock this evening until 7 o'clock on Wednesday morning for a good chunk of Middle Tennessee and Southern Kentucky, including Nashville, Murfreesboro, Cookeville, Livingston, down near McMinnville, Lawrenceburg, Centerville, as far west as Waverly. This is because of very slow-moving downpours.
2: Yeah, to keep it here, we will stay on top of the weather developments all throughout the day today. The Treasury Department is reporting this morning that it has blocked nearly $100 million in taxpayer money from going to dead people. That's because Treasury just implemented a payment verification process that flagged, in particular, Social Security payments that were being paid to people who had already passed away. Treasury Secretary Scott Bessent calling that program a success. He said it delivers on a key promise of President Trump's mandate to stop improper payments. And the Charlie Kirk Memorial Highway signs that were set up along Vietnam Veterans Boulevard in Sumner County are being moved now. News 2 says some veterans weren't happy with those signs.
18: Sumner County Commissioner Jeremy Mansfield announced the sign's removal on social media, saying, quote, State Route 386 has always been Vietnam Veterans Boulevard, dedicated to the 25 Sumner County service members who gave their lives in Vietnam. Many of our Vietnam veterans were angry and frustrated to see this designation placed on ground set aside to honor their brothers in arms.
2: The Charlie Kirk signs are being moved now to Long Hollow Pike in Goodlettsville. That is the latest news. Weather's next. I'm Joan Jones, WTN News.
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2: I feel like we're just getting into things. So let's reset the table, shall we? Today on the show, we're going to talk about the latest updates in Iran. They're actually asking for a ground invasion, which I don't want to oblige them. I think prosperity nukes would be the far better option, but we'll talk about that. We'll also talk about the Houthis. The Houthis are now in the blockade business, and business seems to be booming. We'll also talk about immigration. There is definitely some stories out that give me great frustration. Just being perfectly honest, from what we saw with the radical leftist terrorism yesterday in New York City, to the actual DHS being like, man, we got record-setting deportation numbers, and you know the realization that that's great that you're breaking records, it's still not good enough, and I don't have a lot of faith that you're going to get them up when I see facilities like Alligator Alcatraz closing their doors. Just saying. So we'll talk about that. We'll also talk about the DSA, the Democrats Socialists of America. They got some ties to Cuba. I don't know if you know that. They got some Cuba ties.
3: Oh.
2: So we'll talk about that. But I do want to begin as we kind of we're resetting the table. Oh, and by the way, Ricochet. I don't know if you're familiar. Ricochet from AEW. All Elite Wrestling is going to be in. They're in town tomorrow night. And I think this is going to be a cool story, especially if you got young men in your life. How do you become successful and not give up on yourself? This guy was, I don't want to say floundering in the WWF, but he wasn't a main event player. And then he bet on himself. He went to another company and now he's a big time star, in that company. And the conversation we're going to have is just about, you know, putting in that work, betting on yourself. How to defy the odds, how long it takes to become an overnight success, all that kind of stuff. I think it'll be a really cool interview, even if you don't like wrestling. But if you don't like wrestling, I don't know. I think there's something more wrong with you than with me. I'm a wrestling guy. But I do want to begin with the Monty Fritz rally last night. Had the honor of being the MC at the rally in Lebanon. Gabe was there. And it seems to me like there are a lot of people trying to besmirch the rally on the internet. And you know what's bad? When even a guy like Michael Lofty from AFP, who, I don't know, I have my feelings about the organization. I don't say I have my feelings about Michael, but like, whatever. Even he, who's absolutely in the tank for Marsha Blackburn. I mean, you've heard the commercials. Thanks, Marsha. Thanks, Marsha. Even Michael Lofty was like, dude, you're literally posting a photo from before the show. And I'm like looking to my left and it feels like the meme from the Lord of the Rings. And it's like, oi, I never thought I'd be fighting side by side with a Blackburn supporter. And then Lofty looks at me. He's like, aye, but what about a friend? And I'm like, we shake hands. You know what I mean? Because he was like, no, dude, you posted a photo from before the rally started of an empty room and said nobody showed up. So you left. And there were hundreds of people there. The energy was super high. Am I wrong? Gabe was there. Co-signed this for me. The energy was high. People were excited to have Fritz in the building in Lebanon last night. Correct? Gabe doesn't lie. So he.
4: Sorry, I was trying to figure out how to turn on the microphone.
2: he's been training with Mason for only 3 weeks.
4: Well, no. Listen, I did have a 2-week hiatus. But no, yeah, the energy was very high last night. Everybody was very excited, especially for the performances, you know, and the other speeches, which were pretty cool. And it filled out. I mean, by the time that, six rolled around, like, every seat was filled.
2: Yeah.
4: Essentially, yeah.
2: It's a big room. And there was a lot of people in there. It's the same room if you ever went to our election night party in 2024. It's the same room, Farm Bureau Expo Center in Lebanon. The staff there was great. I mean, all the volunteers are fantastic. Huge shout out to the volunteers. And I made the point, you know, Blackburn and Rose, they certainly have a lot of money. But Fritz has a lot of volunteers, man. And I made this point last night. It's going to be hard to compete with the money. And that's just a reality in politics. It sucks, but it's a reality we have to face, right? I wish that we could salary cap politics in political campaigns the same way that we salary cap sports.

0: I think it would solve a lot of the issues. I don't think anybody would ever vote for it. But I think it would be kind of the way to do it. Like, what if you capped every race at $1 million? What if you capped every primary race at $500,000? I think it would make candidates have to get a lot more creative and have to actually go meet the people.
1: Yeah, I think it would be better if primary specifically had caps. I would hold a different opinion for like a national election personally.
0: Well, that's fair. But money isn't everything at the end of the day as well. So, I mean, you can look at a primary where John Cornyn spends $90 million to Ken Paxton's, what was it, like $20 million? And Paxton mops the floor with them.
1: So, well, Ken Paxton's the GOAT, though.
0: But he also has a lot of skeletons in his closet.
1: Yeah, no, that's totally fair. But, you know, I would say that I'm a fan. Whenever I lived in Texas, you know, I'd met him, and I'd say that, you know, he was doing a pretty good job. He was at least doing some of the right things. You know, nobody has no skeletons.
0: But when you overcome $90 million spent against you in a primary race, I mean, it shows that money isn't everything. And the point I made last night was that if you want Monty Fritz to win the primary, it's you almost have to deploy the same strategy that Charlie Kirk deployed during the 2024 election, and not like going after mail-in ballots, which was, I mean, it was a big part of it in like Wisconsin and some of these swing states. But it's going after the low propensity voters who agree with you, right? It's going after the people who are like, yeah, that sounds great. I do like a guy that's for medical marijuana and for raw milk and for getting rid of the Flock cameras. I'm actually a fan of this. It's getting that guy to the ballot box. It's getting that lady to the ballot box. And I made the point last night, if you like Monty Fritz, it needs to be a team win, and you need to go through your phone book and just send out a massive amount of texts to, like, everyone. And then you need to follow up. That's the only way Monty's going to get across the finish line. I happen to think that it's a lot closer than the polls are showing, but the polls will tell me that he's in a distant third. I just have a hard time believing that, especially when it feels like there's people in John Rose's orbit who are going to Monty Fritz rallies to take pictures of empty rooms and then say, see, nobody cares about Monty Fritz. And then even the Blackburn people are like, bro, what are you doing? What? That's not reality.
1: Is the goal right now, is it win outright for the Fritz team, or is it make it to a runoff?
0: There is no runoff to Tennessee. No runoff. So, yeah, you got to win. I mean, the primary is the general.
1: Okay.
0: Early voting is going now through August 1st, and then you have the primary day on August 6th. So that's it. I mean, you have a window of opportunity here over the next, what is it, 10 days or so, where you can really make an impact going through your phone book if you happen to be a Fritz guy. I mean, to be fair, you can make an impact doing that, whether you're a Fritz guy or a Rose guy or a Blackburn lady, you know, whatever you like. Getting low propensity voters out is an absolute recipe for success. So I've been working the phones. I've been texting people. People be texting, whether you know that or not. They do. They do be texting. Gabe is still in trading mode.
1: He's looking frantically.
0: You'll find them, and then you'll know where they are. It'll be fine. In my best Jasmine Crockett voice, people will be texting. But no, the rally last night was awesome, man. And Fritz is an absolute beast. He's got a lot of energy. I don't think he sat down once the entire night. When other speakers were speaking, Fritz was working the room, and he was making the rounds. And I got a lot of respect for Monty. I really do. I'm a big fan of what he's doing. Obviously, you guys know that. I'll support any of the Republicans that make it through the primary. And I think that that's something that we all need to acknowledge. Like, I wouldn't sit home just because Monty Fritz loses. You know? And you found it. But Gabe is very excited. Just hit it. Just hit
2: People
0: it.
2: Be sexing.
0: Thank you. It's a... You know, you're going to the lightning round school of hitting hotkeys. So, but one of the things I like about Fritz is he's the only voice speaking out against Flock cameras. That's it. He is one of one. I mean, you can make the same argument for medical marijuana. I don't necessarily think that that is the biggest issue that we're facing. But the Flock cameras, I think it's a slow walk into communism. They didn't get the social credit system in China overnight. And people will say, bro, they're just doing it for our safety, bro. You wouldn't want someone to steal a car, dude. You wouldn't want the police to not be able to find somebody that was kidnapped, bro. And I'm like, okay. But it just feels like the old saying, if you sacrifice liberty for temporary safety, you deserve neither liberty nor safety. And I saw a story here. There's actually a Twitter account that I just started following. The Real D-Flock. The Real D-Flock. And they're posting horror stories. This is from September 30th, 2025. You ready for this? A Flock vice president logged into Dunwoody PD's Flock system and looked at a camera in the children gymnastics room of a private community center here in Dunwoody. He did not look at any other cameras in the entire 400 camera network that day. The community center shared their cameras directly to the PD under the pretense that access was slowly for real-time critical incident response. Flock and Dunwoody elected officials both say this was for a sales demo. They claim was part of authorized activity approved under the city's demo partner agreement. The problem is that the city cannot provide any information that the demo partner agreement exists. What kind of sales demo would require looking at one camera in a children's gymnastics room? It's just for our safety, bro. You wouldn't want to be unsafe, would you? This Twitter account is unbelievable. Dozens of horror stories. Let's go to, where did this happen? Costa Mesa. This is Costa Mesa in California. A growing coalition of Costa Mesa residents have been speaking out against automated license plate readers used to track vehicles and potential criminals after a police officer used the cameras to stalk women, including romantic rivals, an ex-girlfriend, and his wife. They're just for our safety, bro. I saw, and I like Cam. I like a lot of his takes, but I saw him post Cam Higbee on X. I saw him post the other day. He's like, right wingers are falling for the leftist psyop that Flock cameras are bad. And I'm like, no, I don't need to fall for a psyop. I just need to look at the stories. The stories are bad enough. Costa Mesa has a contract with Flock to operate 46 cameras across town. They're strategically positioned to monitor entry and exit points throughout the city and aid criminal investigations, according to the staff report included with the agenda for the city council's meeting tonight. The cameras are also used to recover stolen vehicles, apprehend wanted suspects, and locate missing persons. But residents are voicing a growing resentment towards the cameras, citing concern about the privacy of the data scanned by the cameras and who's accessing the information. In February of 2026, members of the community expressed comments at the city council meeting regarding security breaches and misuse of the Flock public safety system. Based on the concerns of the public, the Costa Mesa Police Department will address community concerns regarding the use of Flock technology and safeguards in place to protect privacy. And they went on to talk about how a police officer was using the Flock cameras to stalk his romantic partners and his wife. And that, I don't know. I don't feel safer because of that. Do you feel safer because of that? I don't like that at all. They're just for our safety, bro. Chill. Don't worry. You wouldn't want somebody to steal a car, would you? Okay. I get it. Like, I understand that finding missing persons, finding missing kids is a huge priority. So is protecting our future kids and our grandkids down the road from slow walking into a communist dystopian technological wasteland. And I feel like these cameras are doing that. It's drip, drip, waterfall. And once it's off, there's never going to be reeling it back in. And I say all that to say this. Monty Fritz is the only one in the primary race who's saying he would use the power of the governor's office to dial these Flock cameras back and essentially get rid of them. He's the only one. We were going to have John Rose on the show today. He was on with Matt yesterday. I heard that they had a spicy interview. I haven't had a chance to listen to it, but I will. And I think you should, too. It's podcast. I think you should get all the information that you can on all the candidates. Dan did a great series of interviews with all three candidates that have been podcasted. Murphy has had everybody on. It's all been podcasted. I've had everybody on. It's all been podcasted. Like, you should learn about these candidates. Do your own research. John was going to be on today. They said at the last minute they had to do some stuff in D.C. I'll take him at his word. I don't know why that they would you know, fib about something like that, I believe him. And I would say, you know, I was talking with the guys. They're like, oh, do you think he canceled on you because he heard you doing the Fritz rally? I was like, I actually don't think that at all. John Rose, to his credit, doesn't seem afraid to answer any questions at all. So I was looking forward to having him. We'll get that rescheduled. Marsha Blackburn, as always, is always welcome on the show. I would love to ask her some questions. I mean, I honestly would. But I don't know. Maybe she'll be able to make time after the primary. We'll see. Lot to get to. We'll talk about immigration numbers. Record deportation numbers on the way. And why I'm left feeling a bit underwhelmed. It's 9:53. 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
12: Across the country right now, at this very moment, there are probably arguments taking place about who's doing more of the housework, the homework, the shuttling of kids from this activity to that. It's true. By and large, women do more of this than men. But doesn't have to be that way. And if you and your spouse can level that playing field, it's going to make both of you and your kids happier. Psychologist Yelena Kecmanovic says this might be how you get there. As hard as it might be at first, try to think of your partner like a teammate, not an adversary. Learn how to do some of the chores your partner does to get a better understanding of how much effort something takes. And finally, take the time to acknowledge what the other person is doing. And every now and then, even express your appreciation. That'll go a long way. I'm Dr. Sanjay Gupta, helping you live a better life.
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13: 10 o'clock. I'm Joan Jones with your top stories. Sweltering temps and a high heat index today. That's what we've got coming our way.
14: Heat advisories are in effect for most of Middle Tennessee and Southern Kentucky, but far northwest Middle Tennessee and southwestern Kentucky are under an extreme heat warning. Those are the areas the heat index could soar over 110. A lot of the rest of us should be around 105 to 110 through the rest of today.
13: Channel 4 Stefano DiPietro there. He also says we'll have possible strong storms that arrive around supper time this evening, moving down from the north. Now, they may stall over the area and drop a lot of rain, so there is a potential for flooding as well. Keep it here. We will keep you posted. Two people died on Sunday night when a tree fell on top of a car in Franklin. Channel 4 spoke to a nearby resident, Miss Jackson, who said she heard the crash.
15: And I looked to make sure that my tree was standing, and then I saw the car with a great big old tree on the top. I was praying. I was hoping that they survived. And I discovered later on that they didn't.
13: Now, the couple who died have been identified as Georgette Arena and Stephen Lindstrom. Tropical storm Bertha has formed, but it may not be a big threat.
16: This morning, the 50-mile-an-hour winds of tropical storm Bertha are centered 100 miles southwest of Panama City, Florida. Tomorrow afternoon, Bertha is expected to make its first landfall near the mouth of the Mississippi River, dragging along the Louisiana coast and weakening before wandering back into the Gulf. Models suggest it will make a second landfall Friday morning on High Island, Texas, as a tropical depression.
13: That is ABC's Jim Ryan. The Supreme Court set to weigh into the bans on some of the most popular firearms in the country. The High Court is deciding whether bans on the sale of AR-15 and similar weapons are constitutional under the Second and 14th Amendments. Now, this comes after a federal appeals court on Friday ruled that New Jersey's assault weapons ban is unconstitutional. The U.S. has a new 50% tariff on some Canadian goods. U.S. Trade Representative Jameson Greer saying that it comes after Canada banned the sale of U.S. liquor on its store shelves, capped and limited autos that could be shipped from the U.S., and limited market access for U.S. dairy.
8: They give other countries better deals on each of these three issues, and so it was a natural consequence after a year of these measures being in place, and longer in the case of dairy, for the president to take action. These are responses to this retaliation. We've been asking for a year for the Canadians to remove these, to modify them, to adjust them. They haven't done that. And so we have a tailored action that covers a subset of Canadian goods.
13: Greer on CNBC this morning. Now, Canadian Prime Minister Mark Carney is saying those tariffs are a direct violation of the USMCA trade agreement. That's the latest news. Weather is next. I'm Joan Jones, WTN News.
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14: I'm WSMV4 First Alert Meteorologist Stefano DiPietro. Extreme heat and humidity today. Highs in the mid-90s with a heat index 105 to 110 this afternoon. A stray shower or thunderstorm through the middle of our day today, but the risk of strong to severe thunderstorms this evening heading into our night tonight. Any thunderstorm could produce very heavy rain, which could cause flooding. Gusty, damaging winds and isolated tornado can't be ruled out as well. Rain will taper off by tomorrow morning, but make sure you stay weather ready through the later stages of today and tonight.
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0: It's 10:06 on Supertalk 99.7 WTN. My name is Chris Hand. You say one little thing about flock cameras, just one little thing, and everybody loses their mind. I got a message from Kirk on Twitter. He's been going off on me for a while about the flock cameras, but he came back at me today. Said, "I've decided today you're an idiot and obviously a pothead. We're already in the police state, you moron. Catch up. If you're not an idiot, then you're a pawn." So I'm not. Oh, we're already in the police state. So more surveillance is a good thing, right? I should just bend the knee to the communist dystopian future that we have in front of us with all of these AI-powered cameras that are being put up everywhere. No, I won't. I actually think that they're a terrible thing, and I don't like them at all. And I'm not sure how any Americans are willing to sacrifice their liberty when it comes to these flock cameras. And I do believe this is going to be one of the biggest political fights in front of us, along with universal basic income, and we're going to be up against communism. We're seeing it everywhere with the Democrats, Socialists of America, and I don't know why you'd be for them. I honestly don't. 615-737-9986. David in Middle Tennessee wants to talk about the Flock cameras. What's up, Dave? How are you? Oh, you put David up on the board?
18: Thanks for taking my call.
0: What's up, man? How's it going?
18: Yeah, doing good. Thank you for taking my call, Chris. I would never call you an idiot. Obviously, you know, you have your opinion about these Flock cameras, and I just kind of wanted to call in and give you a operational overview, I guess, on my specific department's policy on how we use those. But going back to
0: just to kind of set the table, though, you are in law enforcement.
18: Yes, that's right.
0: Because you said your specific department, so I'm just, and you don't have to tell me what department. I just kind of I want to make sure that we got your credentials on the table. What do you do in law enforcement?
18: Just traffic enforcement.
0: Okay, cool. Well, give me your thoughts.
18: Yeah, so when Flock cameras were actually brought to our department, you know, I could definitely see the concerns. I mean, when they came and, you know, and you get your login and you're able to, you know, at the time you were able to get in and log into a certain camera, and it's not really a live view of things. We, you know, regular patrolmen don't have a live view of you know, real-time activity of being able to look at cars coming in and out. However, it does, you know, it takes a picture of the car and it takes a picture of the license plate or whatever, but it doesn't give any information at all on the vehicle. So after some time had come in, you know, our department actually instituted a general order on how, you know, we are able to use the resource of Flock. And, you know, so now if you go to the login page, if there's some criminal investigation or something that's going on, you know, you actually log into the Flock page and you have to enter a case number or a call for service number that's associated with your inquiry that you're looking up. So, you know, there's been an instance where there was a pedestrian, you know, in Walmart that was struck by a vehicle and had fled the scene. All they said it was a white Acura or a white SUV. You know, I can actually go into the Flock system and, you know, enter in what my case number is associated to what the comm center gave me, and I can filter out, you know, if they gave a description as an Acura, so I can type in, or just a white SUV. It'll actually pull up only what white SUVs were in the area between, you know, 6 hours ago, 24 hours ago, 48 hours ago, you know, and the information is, you know, is lost beyond a certain point. You know, it's filtered out. And but yeah, I mean, it's actually,
0: I mean, I don't know if the information's ever going to be lost as we continue down this road with the more data centers being propped up. And I don't necessarily think that all cops are going to be misusing this, but we have documented cases where police officers are using it to track their romantic partners. They're tracking their wives. And that might be the exception for right now. But don't you see how this could be building the infrastructure, and that if the government was to change hands to a more radical government, how this could be used against the citizens of America?
18: I certainly do. But luckily I work for an agency that's extremely, you know, where our bedrock is our state constitution and the United States Constitution, very aware of our responsibilities not to misuse that system. However, that general order that came out, you know, it's very clear, you know, if you misuse that Flock system, your employment's probably most definitely going to be terminated. Because it's no different, you know, than me going out and misusing, you know, if I'm out on patrol and I see, you know, a family member, let's just say a family member that I know and I've got beef with, and I go and I want to check and see if they've got warrants, if I want to check and see if they, you know, and I'm basically using, you know, the TIE system, running queries off their driver's license for no reason. Oh, yeah, I'm probably going to get terminated for that, too. So, but, yeah, I know that a lot of agencies, not just mine, have the same general order that if you misuse the system, and, you know, your IT department's going to find out. You know,
0: but I just feel like it's, I feel like it's naive to see how quickly things ignore how quickly things can change. And I know you're at work, and I appreciate you calling, and I hear the radio in the background, and I appreciate what you do. But if you told a firefighter on September 12th, 2001, that in 25 years the city was going to be run by a communist, socialist, Muslim mayor, they would have looked at you like you were crazy. So to think that things can't evolve and change over a decade or two as we build out this infrastructure, I think it's naive.
18: Yeah, absolutely. Yes.
0: You get where I'm coming from? I mean, I'm not pointing a finger at guys like you who are doing things by the book, but this is going to evolve. The technology is going to get better. And then it's going to be abused. And I don't see any other way that this can happen. And we saw it happen that way in China. I mean, they didn't put up cameras overnight for a social credit system. They put them up for safety. They put them up to catch bad guys. And now they're identifying people by their gait, by facial recognition technology. I mean, they know everything that you do. And if you litter on the sidewalk, you get a ding. So to see all that play out, and to not have pause or hesitation about what we're doing in America, again, I go back to the word naive.
18: Yeah, absolutely. Well, I wouldn't want to be there on the receiving end of misusing that system, especially here in Tennessee.
0: Well, I'm sure that you could tell me that system is very powerful, and it is very easy to find what you're looking for. Correct.
18: Well, like I said, yeah, it just, you know, takes a snapshot of a vehicle and the license plate. Basically, the officer has to do the rest of the investigating using their query system on their MDTs to find out who the vehicle's registered to.
0: But you wouldn't deny that it's very powerful technology.
18: Oh, absolutely. Absolutely.
0: And in the wrong hands, it could be abused.
18: It absolutely can, but no more than our MDTs in here. You know, if you're query certified, you can, you know, have the ability to run driver's license, name and date of birth, stuff like that. You know, that's been going on for years too, and has been misused before, with consequences because they find out because it's an extremely vetted process. But yeah, absolutely.
0: Hey, Dave, I appreciate the call. I appreciate what you do, man. Let's go to John in Middle Tennessee, who's also in law enforcement. What's up, John? How are you?
19: Hey, Chris. I want to talk about this flock system as well. I get everything that you spoke to David about, but we could say the same thing about cell phones back, 10, 15 years ago,
0: But the difference, I would just say the difference with cell phones is that I can choose not to have one, right? That's my choice. I can put it in a Faraday bag and not get dinged by the cell towers. Like there are things that I can do to limit the tracking abilities of that cell phone. I can use a VPN. I mean, there's all sorts of things that I can do. There's nothing I can do to defend against my family and I being logged every time we drive to church.
19: So you're talking about like in the future, this could be used to do certain things. Like what would be an example of like, I guess what?
0: I'll tell about this. It was just a couple of years ago where the Biden administration were calling parents at school board meetings domestic terrorists. So if you can classify a parent at a school board meeting a domestic terrorist, why can't you justify the use of this technology to keep tabs on these said domestic terrorists?
19: I'm sure there's hundreds of different ways that the government. So a lot of people, I'm not saying you in particular, but like a lot of people I watch, CSI Miami and all these crazy shows where they can enhance a photo 150 times. And maybe the government can do it, but us lowly patrol officers just trying to get the best because we're always one step behind any other like criminals and stuff like that. We're always trying to play catch up.
0: But my issue isn't with you per se, John. My issue is that we're building out this infrastructure that can then be misused and abused within a 5 to 10 year time period. And we were just in an administration where kids were getting kicked out of pizza restaurants in New York because they weren't vaccinated. They didn't have their vaccination cards. We were just in an administration that locked down the entire country and crushed small businesses. And we saw what they did in Australia, where they were tracking everybody, man. If you had gone a certain distance away from your house, you were getting a knock on the door. So, like, to say that this couldn't unravel into a dystopian future, I mean, they were going after Catholics. Catholics were labeled domestic terrorists. Like, that was just a couple of years ago.
19: I understand that, but I do this job every day, and to hear, so for example, if you had your vehicle stolen today, right? And I don't know exactly where you live, but let's say you lived in Williamson County, all right? And you had your vehicle stolen in Williamson County. Well, what Williamson County would do is they'd come out, get your information, and they would issue a BOLO for your vehicle. Hey, this, you know, truck's been stolen.
0: Yep.
19: Well, they'll usually send it out to surrounding counties. Now, without Flock, me, I would get a notice saying, hey, this vehicle's been stolen. I may write down your plate number, vehicle description, all that stuff, and then if I don't see it coming through my town today, I got other stuff going on, other calls, it becomes back burner. Like, I don't think about it anymore.
0: So you want me to sacrifice liberty so that you can potentially get my car back?
19: Well, it's not just that. Like, you say that, but I mean, we deal with stolen vehicles all the time, and boom, and we get it.
0: And it's a tale as old as time. Since cars were invented, cars have been stolen. So
19: why can't we have some technology to help us get ahead of it?
0: Because the infrastructure that's being built out and how it's going to be able to be partnered with AI is dangerous.
19: Well, why don't we make regulations on that versus nixing the whole thing and us going back, you know, years?
0: Why can't cops just do cop work like they have done for decades?
19: We do cop work, but
0: you're telling me now that you can't find my car unless you have a Flock camera.
19: I'm not saying no, not necessarily. That's not what I'm saying. I'm saying it makes it easier so that we don't have to constantly just be looking for it when we've got other things going on.
0: I love police officers. I respect what you guys do, but like, my job as the citizen isn't to make your job easier.
19: Well, that's like saying, all right, you go to Walmart or something, they have self-checkouts and stuff to make the cashier's jobs easier.
0: I mean, it's actually to take jobs away from cashiers, which I'm also not a fan of, but go on.
19: Well, I understand that. I get that. But I'm just giving an example. Like, we got to innovate a little bit.
0: You actually bring me to an interesting point. So for a guy like you, I get Flock cameras up in my entire town. I can now do, with what used to be 20 police officers, I can do 10. So are you willing to take the easier path to find a stolen car because you have a Flock camera and see 10 of your fellow officers lose their jobs because they're not needed anymore? Because that's absolutely the route you're going down if you want these cameras on every corner. You're not going to have any crime to patrol.
19: There's plenty of crimes to patrol.
0: Well, I'm just saying, man, I don't know. I think we are at a fundamental disagreement here. It seems like you want me to sacrifice the liberty, and I'm not willing to cede that ground because we have very recent history of what an administration looks like when they're putting their thumb on people, and I'm not a fan. We also have current history, current day times with communist-style governments, and we see what they do with this kind of technology, and I'm not a fan. So it's going to be really hard for you to talk me into this. Your arguments, I don't necessarily love them. I don't even really agree with them.
19: I get what you're saying on your points, but when we have citizens that have people getting hit and then and other drivers taking off, or we've had burglaries where vehicles have taken off and we're able to locate this stuff and bring justice to these victims, when you're on that side of it, then maybe you'd see the difference. I don't know what to tell you, but So these flock cameras do help.
0: So again, it's sacrifice liberty for temporary safety.
19: There's got to be a happy medium in there somewhere.
0: I don't know. I've yet to see it. But John, I do appreciate your call, and I appreciate you giving me another perspective. Thank you so much, and thanks for what you do, man. I really do appreciate you. Let's go to Bradley in Gallatin. What's up, Bradley?
20: Hey, Chris. I am a little surprised to hear that you're a defund the police guy.
0: What do you mean? I literally made the point that if we put flock cameras up on every corner, we're going to be able to downsize these police departments. I like police officers.
20: Well, and I'm also a police officer, but as far as, some of the smaller departments, yeah, maybe you could downsize some. But in the larger departments, they're already understaffed. And all this is technology. It can be used for good. It can be used for bad. And if we're going to start saying police are only allowed so much, I guess the question becomes, where is that line? I mean, do we take back fingerprinting? Do we take back DNA? Do we take license plates off cars?
0: Well, the difference with all of those is that you need to have charged me with a crime. You need to have suspicion of me doing a crime. These flock cameras are a violation of the Fourth Amendment.
20: In what way? What privacy rights do you have in public?
0: You're tracking me everywhere I go, and I didn't consent to that.
20: What stops a police officer from following you around everywhere you go?
0: You tell me.
20: Nothing. There's nothing that stops a police officer from following you everywhere you go.
0: There would be no issue with that if a police officer followed me to work every morning and then followed me home from work every morning.
20: Correct. It is perfectly legal.
0: Every single day? There'd be no issue with that?
20: It is perfectly legal. It is perfectly legal. The issue would be it's not efficient.
0: Okay.
20: The issue would be, what's the point? Now, if you were a criminal,
0: do you have
20: an officer followed you every day.
0: Do you have kids, Bradley?
20: I do.
0: Okay. So when you see a Biden government calling parents domestic terrorists because they don't like what's being taught at their school and they're going to the school board meetings to speak up for it, and you see this infrastructure that we're building out, do you not see how this could descend into something completely different than what you're arguing for?
20: I do, but what stops the government from doing that already? Because like you pointed out, the Biden government already did.
0: The
20: question is not what technology can and can't do. It's a question of how do you keep the police honest? How do you keep the federal government honest? To me, it doesn't matter what technology they have. If they're honest or not, that's a whole separate question. Anything, it's a tool like anything else. Guns, cars, like I said, DNA, fingerprinting, all that can be misused. What keeps the police honest now? Why is that stuff not being abused more than it is now? And what happened when it did get abused during the Biden administration?
0: But these cameras are already being abused. I mean, there's multiple cases of these cameras being abused.
20: Right. And are they not being dealt with? Are people not being held accountable and being fired? And
0: Would there be the abuse if there weren't the cameras?
20: But that brings me back to my point. What other systems are you wanting to take away from police?
0: I didn't say there's potential for abuse. I mean, I feel like that's a logical fallacy to say, I want to take away fingerprinting and I want to take away DNA because I don't want to be tracked everywhere I go.
20: But your argument is that it can be abused, so why let the police have it?
0: What other tools are you wanting to take away? Do you have cases of fingerprints being abused? Do you have cases of DNA evidence being abused?
20: I don't have personal knowledge of that, but I know that it is a concern of people, especially with DNA.
0: Not fingerprinting per se, but especially DNA. I haven't heard it.
20: Well, that was one of the arguments in the OJ case.
0: If the glove don't fit, you must acquit. Okay. If only there were flock cameras, right?
20: That the blood was planted.
0: Okay.
20: And as far as the flock cameras go, I mean, are you taking cameras away from businesses? Because the whole purpose of flock is that police can access cameras easier and more efficiently. It doesn't take the cameras away. All it does is make the detectives go out and physically get the video from the stores.
0: Yeah, I'm still not a fan. Like, nothing you've said has sold me on it. In fact, I'm actually even more against it after this call. But I do appreciate what you do, Bradley, and I thank you for the call. 615-737-9986 if you want to join the conversation. 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
13: I'm Joan Jones with your top stories. Now, the forecast is calling for partial sunshine today and a high in the mid-90s. The heat index, however, between 105 and 110. Thunderstorms should arrive around supper time, and Stefano DiPietro says there's a chance these storms could bring some flooding.
14: The National Weather Service issued a flood watch that goes into effect at 6 o'clock this evening until 7 o'clock on Wednesday morning for a good chunk of Middle Tennessee and Southern Kentucky, including Nashville, Murfreesboro, Cookeville, Livingston, down near McMinnville, Lawrenceburg, Centerville, as far west as Waverly. This is because of very slow-moving downpours.
13: Now keep it here. We'll stay on top of the weather developments all throughout the day. The Treasury Department is reporting this morning it has blocked nearly $100 million in taxpayer money from going to dead people. That's because Treasury has implemented a payment verification process that has flagged, in particular, Social Security payments being paid to people who had already passed away. Treasury Secretary Scott Bessent calling the program a success that delivers, he says, on a key promise of President Trump's mandate to stop improper payments. The Charlie Kirk Memorial Highway signs that were set up along Vietnam Veterans Boulevard in Sumner County are being moved. News 2 says some of the veterans weren't happy with those signs.
22: Sumner County Commissioner Jeremy Mansfield announced the signs' removal on social media, saying, quote, State Route 386 has always been Vietnam Veterans Boulevard, dedicated to the 25 Sumner County service members who gave their lives in Vietnam. Many of our Vietnam veterans were angry and frustrated to see this designation placed on ground set aside to honor their brothers in arms.
13: The signs are being moved instead to Long Hollow Pike in Goodlettsville. That's the latest news. Weather is next. I'm Joan Jones, WTN News.
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4: I'm WSMV4 First Alert Meteorologist Stefano DiPietro. Extreme heat and humidity today. Highs in the mid-90s with a heat index 105 to 110 this afternoon. A stray shower or thunderstorm through the middle of our day today, but the risk of strong to severe thunderstorms this evening heading into our night tonight. Any thunderstorm could produce very heavy rain, which could cause flooding. Gusty, damaging winds, and isolated tornado can't be ruled out as well. Rain will taper off by tomorrow morning, but make sure you stay weather ready through the later stages of today and tonight.
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0: 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I got a text here. It was on Twitter, at Chris Hand on Air, if you want to follow me, and send mean DMs. Those are my favorite. Those are the ones I like the most, but it was my friend Kirk again. Dude, I've lost a lot of respect for you. You're doing all this for what? Money Fritz? because he knows Christian buzzwords and wants to legalize pot? No. Actually, my anti-flock camera stance has nothing to do with Monty Fritz. It just so happens that our views align on that. And no, my support for Monty Fritz isn't just pot. And my anti-flock camera stance has a lot more to do with the dystopian future that could be coming to our kids and grandkids if we let this

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2: Walks keep an honest man honest. I will say this. I understand what you're saying. There has to be control there, but my family is not in law enforcement, but my oldest daughter has become a sheriff's deputy. My youngest daughter has become a sheriff's deputy. I believe, in all honesty, that there are honest officers out there who will not abuse the system. But I believe what would change your mind in a heartbeat of a second is if someone came into your house and hurt your family, and there's a camera, an officer says there's a camera right there, but we're not going to use it because we've listened to your show. You will instantly regret your thoughts on those cameras.
3: So here's my thing. My family's responsibility is my family's responsibility. And if I want to install cameras on my home, that's my choice. But allowing the government to be able to know every intimate detail about my life as they stitch together millions of these snapshots and they game plan it out over 10, 15 years. And they know every intimate detail about my children's life, who they hang out with, where they go on Wednesday night, what they're doing on Thursday night. And they're able to like have this predictive programming of where they're going to be. That is a much more immediate risk to me than the off chance that someone comes in my home and doesn't get shot in the mouth.
2: Right. And I understand what you're saying. And you're looking at for your child's future in that response. But at the same time, you have to admit, with you, Chris, right here on this planet Earth, right now, this time that we have, if something happened to your family tonight and you know there's a camera there, tell me you wouldn't use it.
3: I'd be lying to you if I said I wouldn't. But this argument is not an emotional argument. This is a logical argument. And the logical next step of these cameras is a communist dystopian future.
2: Right, but I yelled at my stereo because it was an emotional moment when it came to knowing that my daughter's lives are on the line every day when they step out of their patrol car.
3: Well, I love
2: my kids dearly.
3: And I respect the hell out of what your daughters are doing. But that doesn't mean that we should make emotional decisions on something as big as this.
2: I do understand. But just remember that, you know, honest, that likes to keep an honest man honest, and there are people out there that can be honest in our future.
3: I mean, there are actual, like, reports. People have done studies that show the flock cameras don't actually significantly reduce crime. Now, people will say, well, those studies are flawed, these studies are better, and I don't really want to get into, like, study versus study.
2: But there's evidence out there,
3: like, criminals are going to do criminal stuff.
2: Yes. Great show, man. Great topic. I think that this could go on for days, and I can't wait to continue to listen. But thank you. Love your show. Have a great day.
3: Hey, I appreciate you. Hopefully I don't make you yell at the radio as much in traffic. You'll look insane. I'm just letting you know, Will. If you're screaming at your stereo, people are going to think something's off with you. It's then been captured by a flock camera. Then you're going to be surrounded in traffic. They're going to put you in a 24-hour hold for your mental health. And you don't want to do that. You don't want to do that. Let's go to Jim in Tennessee City. Is that where you're at? Ten City? What's up, man?
4: Hey, enjoy your show. I'm totally against some flock cameras. What can be abused will be abused. And that's just the way it goes. It might be a way to solve crimes quickly, but it absolutely will not be a deterrent, just like the death penalty is not a deterrent or has not been a deterrent. FISA courts also, you know. The surveillance state. I don't want my grandchildren and great-grandchildren living in a world like that.
3: Amen. I'm with you 100%. I mean, I think this is like one of the big battles that we have in front of us. It's like this. Central banking digital currency, which Trump is against, but I mean, the cashless society where they can track all your purchases. I mean, all of this stuff is a massive negative in the future.
4: Right. You know, when you talk about these social credit scores, you know, you also throw in, when do these 20-minute cities come in?
3: Yeah.

0: And I'm retired law enforcement, you know, and I'm all about our Bill of Rights, but I think this definitely is overstepping that line. I don't want, just like you said, government knowing every intimate detail about our lives.
1: How long did you spend in law enforcement, Jim?
0: 20 years.
1: When you hear the police officers that called in earlier trying to make their case for it, what runs through your mind?
0: You know, I do understand that it is a great tool to solve crimes. It's not going to prevent crimes. I've been retired now for 14 years, and we just used to do it the old-fashioned way. You just keep an eye out.
1: You know,
0: you're going to have machines telling you what to do. I mean, hey, technology doesn't work 100% all of the time.
1: No,
0: so, like I said,
1: you're not lying, and I appreciate the call. And there's been instances where guys are pulled over. They say that they have a stolen car, and it was a false flag, essentially. The car wasn't stolen. So you have police officers approaching the vehicle, guns out. Like, no, not a fan. Let's go to Dean in Spring Hill. What's up, Dean?
2: Hey, Chris, how you doing, buddy?
1: Good, man. What's up? Thanks, bud. What do you got?
2: Yeah, I wanted to start off saying that I respect our police officers. I appreciate what they do, and I pray for their safety. Listening to what they said, I don't disagree with anything they brought up. It is easier. It's quicker. But what they're missing is where it goes from here.
1: Yep.
2: And to worry about police officers abusing the system, there's bad eggs in every aspect of human life. There's police officers that stalk their ex-wives or girlfriends, but that's not the typical police officer. And the last couple callers talking about, you know, your grandkids, it's not going to be that far out. When you pair cameras on every corner to AI with all the data centers we're building,
1: yep,
2: they could track anyone from any city, any time of the day. And the thing that you had said before is do they track a Christian church that preaches against the government? Do they track somebody that posts on Twitter or Facebook that I can't stand Biden or I can't stand this? They're instantly red flagged, and AI does all this behind the scenes.
1: Right.
2: I'm not worried about a specific police officer using this for nefarious purposes. That's life. That's happened in any job in history. It's the potential of what we can have very soon in the near future with AI controlling all these cameras, watching everyone where they go, who they meet with, and flagging them as a terrorist or an enemy against the state, Chris.
1: And this is the thing that people are missing. They think it's we're arguing about current day reading license plates, and I'm arguing against building out this infrastructure and what that looks like down the road.
2: Since you brought it up, I'm against the license plate readers again for the same point of there's too much information out there, and this will just take it to the nth degree, and it's not going to happen to my grandkids. It's going to happen to my kids or their children, my grandkids. Well, technology is not going to wait 50 years.
1: You're absolutely right. Well,
2: at the most.
1: And you're already seeing the way it's deployed in England. They had their ultra low emission zones, where if you drive a car that's a little bit older and you drive through the city of London, that's now considered an ultra low emission zone. So you get a tax in the mail, essentially, because you're damaging the environment. So now people that can't afford a brand new car are now paying fines because the emissions are too much. I mean, That seems like one of the least lesser egregious examples, but it's an example nonetheless of what this looks like game planned out.
2: You've got northeastern cities. I had to go to Rhode Island for work. I got a ghost speeding ticket and a ghost parking ticket. You can't fight them.
1: Right. You absolutely can't. Dean, I appreciate the call, man. I got a lot of people to get to. I'm going to keep it moving. Let's go to Bobby in Crossville. What's up, Bobby?
3: Hey, Chris, thanks for having me on the show. I was hoping I was going to be on right after Will there, because I do want him yelling at his radio screen a little bit more after what I've got to say here. But just to give you like my demographic, I am wildly conservative, a Christian. I voted for Donald Trump 3 times in the 35 to 40-year-old demographic. And this is probably a hot and unique take, but I think all of these boomer cops and state troopers need to hear it. Cops cops explaining to me why they need more power to surveil and revenue me is one of the most disgusting things I have to listen to as a conservative.
1: Policing for profit, policing for profit in general, yep, is a disgusting practice.
3: Disgusting. Police will absolutely be the government foot soldiers of our future oppression. I fully believe that. I've literally had cops tell me they know how to manipulate people to get admissions of guilt out of them or advance unwarranted searches and questionings, not protect an individual's rights. And I've literally seen it used against people close to me. I just think it's entrapment. I think it's gross. I have zero trust for the policing world as a whole. And I don't see as a generally law-abiding citizen how much I don't see that they do a whole lot of good for me. They're generally minor actions with a cop is generally going to cost me some money more than likely. Matt Hand in his window tint episode from the other day, like, we've got state troopers out there pulling people over for window tint. Is that literally the best thing that we've got for people? That shouldn't even be a thing. I had a lot of thoughts I noted down. I could go on and on, but I think the thing that people need to bear in mind is that police will absolutely be the government foot soldiers of our future oppression, and we don't need to give them any more power now, and we don't need these cameras, we don't need any more surveillance, we need less.
1: Before that's taken as like a completely anti-police take, like I am pro-police, but I'm also very aware of the stand down orders they get when there are peaceful protests and how those peaceful protesters never face justice. And if they want to actually reduce crime, like, let's focus on the weak DAs that are letting these repeat offenders out over and over and over again. I think that would be a far more efficient way to reduce crime. And then on the policing for profit thing, like, yeah, I think it's gross. I'm not a fan of policing for profit. I'm not a fan of quotas. And there'll be departments be like, well, my department doesn't have a quota. And it's like, okay.
3: I mean, they do.
1: They do. And there's definitely revenue attached to it, and they want that revenue. And there's an absolute side of policing that is not exactly in favor of the citizen, the regular citizen.
3: I just think conservative people need to think this issue through more, because I think we just hop up and down and we're back to blue. And I, as a conservative, my whole life, wildly conservative, I have generally seen the blue do more harm to law-abiding citizens than it's done them good. That's just my take.
1: I appreciate your perspective, Bobby. Well, you're welcome to call in any time. Let's go to Chris in the borough. What's up, Chris?
4: Hey, Chris. You know, folks, we've been talking around this a lot. You know, this issue is not a new issue with the flock cameras. This has been an issue since 1791. I mean, the Bill of Rights, the reason we have them is for protection against problems within our government. Now, that doesn't necessarily mean police officers, but this is just one more tool to make it easier to dissolve the rights that are tried to be protected. And
1: government's first responsibility is to protect those rights.
4: Exactly. That's exactly right. And so I feel like we're kind of getting caught up in the minutiae of it, and we're missing the big picture. And I really appreciate the fact that you're trying to hold this thing accountable to the big picture. You know, you've kind of quoted Franklin that, you know, if you give up temporary security for freedom for temporary security, you deserve neither. And I think, you know, those are not just words. Those are real things that I feel like we feel like it's not, for some people, it seems it's not very immediate to them, and others, it is very immediate. We see it happening all the time, like you're talking about, you know, labeling parents domestic terrorists.
1: Yep.
4: And what that implies and what that allows and almost encourages other people to do, it somehow makes it right in some light, and it just isn't.
1: Well, and then the argument you get is, well, what if it was your child? Wouldn't you want the flock camera to be there to help you? And it's like, okay, like, yeah, like I get that argument. Like, of course I do, but we also became a low trust society because of the failures of this government. The inability to prosecute repeat offender criminals, the inability to secure the border, allowing 20 million plus people that we don't know who they are in this country, electing radical leftist judges and DAs. And it's like the government got us to this point. So
4: you know,
1: we should give them more power.
4: We send our children off to war to protect those rights.
1: Yep.
4: Right? We put our children in harm's way to do that, and we do that we praise them for it, for their sacrifice and for their bravery. These things require some effort. And if it means that, you know, it's a little harder, it's a lot harder perhaps for police officers to do their job or to handle petty crime, then I think let's do it. But I think we need to be real careful about how we use it and these powers that we're just handing over to others flippantly, especially when they're making money on it.
1: Yeah.
4: That's my
1: tip. I'm with you, Chris, 100%, and I appreciate the call. It's 10:54. 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
1: That's Joan Jones in the newsroom. My name is Chris Hand. 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I think I got time for one more Flock camera. Then I do want to get to Tom Homan and the mass deportations that maybe they're there, maybe they're not. Let's go to Carrie on the road. What's up, Carrie? You want to talk Flock?
11: Chris Hand, it was so awesome to meet you last night at the Monty Rally.
1: What's up? It was nice to meet you as well. Give me your thoughts on the Flock cameras.
11: So, my opinion, I think they're unconstitutional for sure. And I think once you cross these lines, they're hard to uncross. And I think you hit the nail on the head when you were talking about the protesters. But cops are going to do what they're instructed to do. And I think if we're going to have Flock cameras, let's put them on the protesters, the rioters out here causing all this. And Monty said it last night, they're using our tax dollars against us and people need to wake up.
1: Yep, I'm with you. Thanks for the call, Carrie. I appreciate you. It was great meeting you last night. It's 11 o'clock. 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
10: I'm Joan Jones with your top stories. We've got a mixed bag of weather today with excessive heat. Once again, high temps will be in the mid-90s, but the heat index going up to 110 in some places. Then comes the storms. We've got thunderstorms that could become strong today.
13: The elevated severe weather risk is along and north of Interstate 40. 2 out of 5 on the scale, 1 out of 5 south of Interstate 40 as we go through this evening and early tonight. Very low threat of an isolated spin-up tornado, but it's not necessarily zero. Some storms could have some small hail, but any storm produces very heavy rain, which could cause flash flooding. A couple of storms will have some high wind gusts as well.
10: Now, as far as the timing goes, Stefano tells us it'll be right about the time you're sitting down for supper. Keep it here for all the latest all day long. Elsewhere in the news, President Trump and Lebanon's President Joseph Ayoun, in a joint press conference at the White House this morning, announcing their effort to deliver peace in the Middle East. Ayoun saying peace is finally possible.
14: By signing the framework with the ultimate objective of ending the state of hostility between Lebanon and Israel forever. I think, Mr. President, this will be your legacy. Together, we'll be able to achieve this objective. It's about time for Lebanon and for the whole region to be stable and secure. And I know your vision is peace, your vision is stability, and I think my vision coincides with your vision. And together, I think we will be able to achieve and to score success in that regard.
10: On Monday, the State Department announced that Israel is starting to pull its troops out of several villages it has occupied in southern Lebanon. Health and Human Services Secretary Robert F. Kennedy says it's time for California and Minnesota to get cracking on Medicaid fraud.
15: CMS is pausing more than $1 billion in federal Medicaid payments to California and to Minnesota because of suspected fraud and noncompliance. That includes more than $867 million for California and over $200 million for Minnesota. If those states want that money, they need to provide documentation that these payments are legitimate.
10: Also happening today, the Department of Justice indicting over 400 people on charges of committing over $5 billion in health care fraud. And an immigrant from Somalia has been extradited to the U.S. That is the latest news. Weather is next. I'm Joan Jones, WTN News.
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16: I'm WSMV4 First Alert Meteorologist Stefano DiPietro. Extreme heat and humidity today. Highs in the mid-90s with a heat index 105 to 110 this afternoon. A stray shower or thunderstorm through the middle of our day today, but the risk of strong to severe thunderstorms this evening heading into our night tonight. Any thunderstorm could produce very heavy rain, which could cause flooding. Gusty, damaging winds and isolated tornado can't be ruled out as well. Rain will taper off by tomorrow morning, but make sure you stay weather ready through the later stages of today and tonight.
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1: It's 11:06 on Super Talk 99.7 WTN. My name is Chris Hand. 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All this surveillance. Yet we can't seem to track down the Antifa members, the anti-ICE protesters, and they're still lighting fires in New York City. Yesterday, a man with a history of anti-ICE activity set fire outside the immigration court in New York. We have the video of it if you want to see it. It's on Super Talk TV. This guy rolled up. He had a big bucket full of gas, and he poured the gas out, and then he lit it on fire. It was on some cement steps. He almost lit himself on fire. He lit his foot on fire briefly, and then ran away. If you're watching on Super Talk TV on YouTube and Rumble, you'll see the videos of it. I mean, it doesn't seem as bad as it was described initially. Full disclosure, I mean, it's still chaotic. It's still a lunatic doing lunatic things, but. You know, we're told that he was immediately apprehended. He was ID'd, the attacker at the 26 Federal Plaza, as Andrew Arabaca. This is from Breitbart News. The alleged 26 Federal Plaza attacker has been identified as Andrew Arabaca, according to law enforcement sources cited by Fox News. The source told Fox that he allegedly had anti-ICE stuff on him. We saw that on his little wagon that he was wheeling around. It said ICE off our streets. They observed a man armed with a collection of weapons start a fire outside the building with some sort of flammable liquid. The weapons, we later found out, were airsoft rifles. And a couple people have surmised that maybe he was looking for a suicide by cop situation. He wasn't well. I mean, he was an unhinged lunatic. And for somebody that is so anti-ICE, one of the interesting things here is that one of the only people that were injured in the attack was a migrant. Ironic.
18: His goal was to target the building. He said that I'm not going to get into all the details of a post-arrest interview, but he was Mirandized, read his rights. He did agree to talk. In that post-arrest interview, he did say he was targeting the building, and he was okay if he hurt or killed people going in and out of the building, whether they were federal employees or civilians. I would mention, a lot of business was killed, not by the Federal Protective Services. Federal Protective Services, once they mitigated the situation, the building remained open, employees could come and go, and we continue to do work. But some agencies decided to close business for the day. There was a naturalization ceremony scheduled for today that was canceled. And the one civilian victim was an immigrant that had a hearing today for their immigration status. So that's quite unfortunate and quite ironic.
1: Little ironic. We're fighting for the immigrants. Also, we're hurting the immigrants. You're doing a great job. Tom Holman responded to the attack yesterday, saying this is exactly what I told you was going to happen because of the anti-ICE rhetoric from the Democrats in this country.
19: Anti-ICE stuff on him. That's about all we know. Can you add any further detail to that? Was the content?
20: I don't want to get ahead of the FBI in this. I simply don't know. I just got advised of this before it came out the North Lawn. But again, why does he think ICE is bad? Why does he want to attack ICE? Again, because the last year and a half, all he's heard from Democratic members of Congress and sanctuary city mayors and governors is that ICE is not a real law enforcement agency. ICE is separating families. ICE arresting people in churches and hospitals, which is none of it's true. So I'm sure he's been educated by the wrong people, and that's why he's chosen to take action. Because every time they talk about this hateful rhetoric rises, there's that small percentage on the far left who will take some sort of ridiculous action because they feel emboldened because members of Congress are agreeing with him that ICE needs to go away.
1: I mean, it's not just members of Congress, to be perfectly honest. It's also the media apparatus that is reinforcing this. And even last night on CNN, you get these talking heads that go up there. One of them was Keith Boykin. He's a former Clinton White House aide. And Keith gets on CNN and he finds out exactly who is truly to blame for this. It's clearly Donald Trump.
21: This guy, Donald Trump, is responsible for some of the worst, most incendiary, most politically violent rhetoric in our country. So I don't accept this statement from Scott at all. Violence, political violence, is wrong, whether it's left or right. The problem is, I don't know any president on the Democratic side in my lifetime who's ever encouraged political violence. In fact, I don't know any Republican president in my lifetime who's ever encouraged political violence until Trump. Sure. We have crossed the proverbial standard here. We've passed the point of no return with Donald Trump. And if we don't call him out for his responsible activities in encouraging this, we're responsible as well.
22: Do you have any comment on the actual news story?
21: I just said I condemn political violence in all situations.
22: The situation.
21: You did is you took this situation and you agreed with Tom Holman's talking point that somehow this is a Democratic case. But the reality is the studies have shown that in the past decade or so, 112 of the past of the 112 right-wing murders have taken place, but only 13 have taken place from the left.
22: So you don't have any comment on this?
21: No, I just told. What else is there to say? Except I condemn it, Scott. You want me to say more than that?
22: Yeah.
21: What else? You don't say. Hey, you haven't said yet. What have you said about Donald Trump and the January 6th insurrection? The fact that he actually tried to create a $1.8 billion fund support those people.
1: Now, if you're not watching on Super Talk TV, as Keith Boykin, the former Clinton White House aide, goes, "What about Donald Trump?" Scott Jennings just like leans away. He's like, "Dude, chill. Why is this about Trump? Just can anybody tell me why they're enforcing immigration laws that were passed by Congress? So somebody lighting a fire, that's Trump's fault?"
22: Let me make sure I understand this deranged anti-ICE leftist. Tries to blow up the federal office in New York today, and that's Donald Trump's fault. Joe Biden.
1: Nobody said that, you idiot. Scott, nobody said it was Donald Trump's fault. Come on. And if you're in the audience and you're listening and you're thinking, well, they just said that and you heard wrong, obviously. obviously.
22: Gave a long speech about it.
21: Never said that. You didn't listen to a word I said, did you?
0: No one said that.
22: Joe Biden doesn't enforce immigration laws, and that's Donald Trump's fault. I'm trying to identify the end of the Choose Your Own Adventure book where it doesn't end with it's Donald Trump's fault. Stephen is right. They did not enforce the law. And you know who will tell you that? Anybody that works for ICE today will tell you when they were working there under Biden, they were told not to enforce immigration law. We haven't passed any new laws, and today, we had the 14th straight month of no releases at the border. The border is closed. Not a single new law was passed. The only difference is the feds are enforcing longstanding existing law, and you have Democrats now demonizing the people enforcing it, and you have people like this lunatic showing up trying to blow up the federal building.
1: Nobody. He's absolutely right. Scott Jennings just crushing it on CNN. Now, another CNN contributor, Sarah Sidner, she suggested that the ICE attack in New York City, well, it's actually, you know whose fault it could have been? If it's not Donald Trump's, everybody knows whose it's going to be. It's ICE's fault. That this was a reaction to ICE's actions. And Scott Jennings didn't give it any time to breathe.
2: Is it possible that it is the actions of ICE that have people talking like this, not just getting messaging from the Democrats, but seeing what's happening in their communities?
22: So if you believe that a government agency is doing something that you don't like, and your choices are A, cast a vote, B, use your words, or C, go set off an incendiary device at the federal building in New York City, and you pick C, there's no justification for this. There's no rationalization of it, and that's patently ridiculous if that is what anybody's going to argue tonight.
1: Yeah, thank you, Scott. Thank you. Thank you for your attention to this matter. Sarah Sidner, she knew exactly what time it was when Scott Jennings shut her down. She's like, yeah, all right. All right, fair. It's not very often that a Democrat just accepts defeat like that, but she did on that day. Now, while all of this is going on, Tom Homan and the Department of Homeland Security, they're touting a massive, massive number, an all-time record for deportations for the month for DHS. And I don't know, I'd love to get your thoughts on this because I hear the number and it sounds like a big number. But when you game plan it out, I don't know. I don't know if it's actually going to do what it needs to be done.
3: At this hour, we're getting new immigration enforcement numbers, and here are some of the highlights. ICE deportations and removals for the current fiscal year, which began last October, stand now at more than 356,000. That's an average of roughly 1,260 deportations per day. The total number of people in ICE custody now is just under 66,000. Almost 40,000 of those have criminal convictions or pending criminal charges.
1: So the current deportation numbers for the fiscal year, 356,000. Okay? We got two more years left of Trump, 2.5 more years. So let's times that. Let's say we do that again. That would be 890,000 deportations if we kept this pace through the end of Donald Trump's term. Now, I'm not here to say that the men and women of ICE aren't doing everything that they're put out there to do. But 890,000 is peeing in the ocean when you have 20 million illegal aliens in this country. And they're touting these numbers like it's a massive success. They just are. Tom Homan was out there yesterday, and he was on with this was on Fox just a couple days ago, and he said we got 43,138 illegal aliens in June. It's an all-time record.
23: With all the holdups that the Democrats give us in terms of everything on this president's agenda, including Save America Act, it feels like the one thing that we could possibly carry out beyond just closing down the border, which the president has done and you have done and has been fantastic, is the promise of these mass deportations. Now, there's been rumblings that perhaps now it's just targeted. Now it's just we're going to go after the worst of the worst, which I want them out to, but that perhaps this goal of mass deportations is not the mission anymore under this secretary. So I want to give you a chance to explain to the American people where we are in that process.
20: Mass deportations is still the plan, but prioritization of the worst of the criminals Doesn't mean we forget about everybody else. And let me give you a clear example of where we're at. So 60% of everybody we're arresting right now is a criminal, 40% are non-criminals. So we are arresting a lot of non-criminals. I think 60% criminal, 40% non-criminal is actually better than 40% non-criminal, 60% non-criminal. I just think it's better. But the numbers are what they are. Now, a few months ago, people were screaming and yelling. The numbers are down. Well, the government was shut down. DHS was shut down. But what happens when we got the reconciliation bill passed? Right now, we're up 40% over last year. So everybody says last year was a good year. It's a historic year last year. We arrested, deported more people than any present history last year. Right now, we're on a track of beating that by 40% right now. In June, ICE arrested more illegal aliens in June than any month in history. I looked at the numbers this morning. July looks like it's tracking to beat June. So look, we're hitting on all cylinders right now. We're doing a great job.
1: But one of the things he doesn't mention is the actual number. It's a lot of percentages. It's a lot of massaging. It's a lot of great records. But they arrested a record 43,138 illegal aliens in June. Data confirms that July might break another record. Okay, so let's say it was 50,000. Let's say we're getting 50,000 illegal alien arrests a month. This is not deportations. That would be 600,000 in a year. Times 2.5. I'm given 2.5 years left of Donald Trump. I think that's fair. That would be 1.5 million of the 20 million illegal aliens that are in the country, which I think we all know is a gross underestimation of what the actual number is. So while I'm approving of the work of ICE on the ground, these numbers aren't going to cut it. And if you want to hit the goal of mass deportation, something drastically needs to change. And I don't think it's going to happen because you see them kind of tensing up anytime something bad happens. I mean, just the other day when an illegal alien tried to run over an ICE agent and he was shot for doing so, they were like, oh gosh, no more stops, no more stops. That lasted only 24 hours. But if they did what needed to be done, it's going to look a lot messier. And I don't think that this administration is up for the optics battle. I just don't. So I guess the best we're going to get is 1.5 million. 1.5 million deportations when it's all said and done. Maybe I'm being a bit too pessimistic, but the hopes and dreams and the big promise of mass deportations, it seems to be blowing in the wind. This is just an objective opinion from the data that's been presented to me. You're touting record arrests at 43,000 for the month. You're telling me that you've deported 356,389 people in the fiscal year, and that is a record. That's not going to get us to where we need to be. And at the same time, they're closing down facilities like Alligator Alcatraz. And it feels like the discussion of opening new facilities has gone by the wayside. So what am I left to think? It's 1121. 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

0: border the country. He would be in so much trouble within moments. And the Kurds going in there is going to be interesting because us arming them is potentially civil war waiting to happen. Because you do have some opposition groups inside of there.
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8: As a parent, when you send your kid off to school in the morning, you know that they're going to be learning, they're going to be spending time with their friends, but new study out of UCSF found adolescents are spending an average of 70 minutes of their school day on their phones. Now, some kids will say they need their phones to help with schoolwork, but this study found that they were spending the vast majority of their screen time on TikTok, Instagram, and Snapchat, not really apps that you're going to be turning to for homework help. Now, the study's lead author said, "Don't blame kids for using their phones at school. Teach them how to resist them. Focus on what they'd get by putting them aside rather than what you're taking away. Explain how phones could hurt their academic performance, and also remind them of this. Nothing takes the place of real face-to-face friendships." I'm Dr. Sanjay Gupta, helping you live a better life.
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1: I'm WSMV4 First Alert Meteorologist Stefano DiPietro. Extreme heat and humidity today. Highs in the mid-90s with a heat index 105 to 110 this afternoon. A stray shower or thunderstorm through the middle of our day today, but the risk of strong to severe thunderstorms this evening heading into our night tonight. Any thunderstorm could produce very heavy rain, which could cause flooding. Gusty, damaging winds and isolated tornado can't be ruled out as well. Rain will taper off by tomorrow morning, but make sure you stay weather ready through the later stages of today and tonight.
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2: It's 11:36 on Supertalk 99.7 WTN. Hey, how are you? It's Chris Hand. Show's brought to you by Better Water LLC. Really excited. I got some big guys from AEW in here. We got Ricochet in the Gates of Agony, Toa Leona, Bishop Khan. My son is named Bishop. And so we're coming to the show tomorrow night, and he always gets to say, he's like, oh, Dad! His name's Bishop. I'm like, yeah.
3: That's our Bishop chant.
2: Hey, we got it. We got to start a Bishop chant. Well, welcome to the show, guys. Really excited to have you here. The show's tomorrow night at the Pinnacle. Tickets are still available. What can we expect from the show?
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5: AEWTix.com. Get them now. Yeah, AEW, I think, brings a very good. It differentiates from what the norm is, and I think it gives that people something that really you've never seen before. What we're capable to do in the ring, the things that we're capable to do, you got to go see it live. Especially, look at us, look how good we look.
2: pause. So I love you guys being in here, but a lot of people don't know the grind that goes on behind the scenes. So what does it take to become an overnight success? How many years did you guys have to put in?
5: This year will be 23 years for me, so.
2: 23? And how old are you now?
5: I'll 37. I'll be 38 in October.
2: Okay, so you've been doing it for 23 years. What about you guys?
3: I've been doing about 10 years, and I started when I was 26. I'm 36 now.
2: Okay. Yeah. And you got like a decade plus, too?
6: That's funny you say that. No, I'm like 6-7 years in.
2: Okay.
6: Yeah.
2: So. So when did you feel like you kind of made it in the industry? Is it kind of happening right now? Have you felt it for a while? I mean,
6: I guess the question is, like, to us, what is making it or made it? You know, like, making it professionally, being on TV. I feel like when I first started professional wrestling, I would consider that making it. But as now that I'm in here and I'm wrestling where the best wrestle, man,

0: school still matters. So does context. 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
1: Like, we've made it. Yes, we're making a lot of money. We're surviving, paying bills, feeding our families, but we're barely even scratching the surface of what we can accomplish.
2: When you say feeding
3: especially as a group, too.
1: Yeah.
2: Yeah. So what do you want to accomplish as a group?
3: Dominance. Sheer dominance, I think, whether that's, like he said, whether that's singles gold, I was national champion, so whether that's singles gold, whether that's trios gold altogether, whether it's tag team gold, whatever it is as a group, I think, just to be at the top of the ranks. But like you said, it's a daily grind, and it's something that we don't shy away from.
2: What's that conversation like behind the scenes when management comes to you and they're like, it's time for you to get the belt? What does that feel like? Does it come with more pressure? Does it come with relief?
3: I mean, I think most everybody, we that's what we work for. So, you know, you work for it. And whenever you have done the work and whenever you've done what you need to do to get in that position, I think you're ready for it. At least, again, everyone's different, but that's been my, you know, case as I can think of. I've always felt like I've been ready for it. Like, again, Kobe always talks about how he's been in that position in practice 1,000 times. He shot 1,000 times. You know, it's really no different when you're in the game than, you know, so it's, you have to just be ready. You have to, for one, put in the work and then be ready for whatever comes your way. You have to be ready for it. And I think that's something that we all are.
2: Is it easier to put in the work before you make it? Because once you get on that travel schedule, once you get on that grind, is it easier to get there or is it harder to stay there?
3: Good question. But I think for, again, I'm different than a lot of people. For me, the journey is, for me, what it's about. Obviously, you have your destination, you have your goals, but I'm a more of a journey type guy. So I like the process it takes to get there. Once you get there, you have to work almost extra hard to keep it. But I'm a journeyman, as they say.
4: Yeah, I think everyone's different. You know, it's definitely easier now to not train as hard because obviously, you know, the saying is it's hard for a rich man to fight. You know, and as Con has said earlier, we're doing pretty well. You know, so right now it's like finding that extra passion that we had prior to the quote unquote making it on TV and then being able to pay the bills and take care of the family. Back then, there was no choice. Yeah. There was no choice of like, oh man, I have to go to practice and training after doing this Uber Eats. Like, I have to do it. There's no ifs, ands, or buts. But now there's can be like, oh, I can sleep in, or oh, I'm just going to do this or that. But, you know, talking about, yeah, that discipline with us as a brotherhood too, like, you talk about the struggles of traveling all the time. Like, what makes it easier is being with my brothers along this journey. Because being with Ricochet too, man, like, he speaks a lot about the process in his entirety because he's been there. You know, he knows what it takes to be, you know, great. So we're, you know, following his lead and seeing that he keeps using the word journey because, man, there'll be times in little moments where me and Connor are like, man, this is crazy. Like, and then he's like, oh, no, I've been there. And then opens our minds like, man, he's really calm about the situation. We should dial back too then because we're following his suit. And when it's time to ramp up, we'll definitely ramp up with him.
2: Yeah. What are the dangers and the perils of being on the road and being in this kind of industry in 2026? I mean, it seemed like there was a generation of wrestlers who dove into the party life, and we saw that with like the Scott Halls, the Kevin Nashes. And then there were guys that came up like Cena who watched that and said, I'm not going to go that path. You guys are now like the next generation after that. So you came up watching Cena. You're putting your bodies through hell. You're on the road 4 or 5 days a week. What are those dangers like, and how do you combat that?
3: No, I think honestly today in general, I feel like our generation, we have totally gone like I don't want to say the opposite direction of our forefathers, but again, we're the type of people who go to the gym after the show because we want to, you know, we have a goal, or like he landed at 5.

0: 5 this morning, then went to the gym, then did cardio, and then we come here to do, you know what I'm saying? Yeah. So I feel like that's kind of not our goals, but we're very health focused, I guess.
1: Has sports medicine changed sports, the wrestling industry the same way it's changed?
0: And
1: it's
0: I think obviously like I don't want to say, you know, the horror stories that you've heard, but I think again, a lot of us want to, when we get older, we want to still be able to bend over and pick our grandkids up, or we want to be able to play with, you know, we want to be able to physically still move. So we, again, at least the group that I surround myself with, you know, obviously everybody's different, and there's people who go out to the bars and people who go to this and go do that. But like, for the most part, I feel like our generation of athletes are very health and physically focused. That, like, that's kind of out where we go.
2: Honestly, I think the dangers are the accessibility that people have to us nowadays. You can show up at the hotel or the airport and there's fans there. There's even for like mental health wise, you can go online and people are constantly tweeting at you, DMing you. There's people that have sent mail to my house.
1: Yeah. That's like, creepy.
2: How are you finding our addresses?
1: Yeah.
2: Like that's the real danger. If anything, it's after the show, warm shower, it's mobility, relax, do health and fitness stuff. But then it's just people, their accessibility to us. That's the crazy part to me.
3: No, that's true.
1: So how do you deal with that? Is it just kind of like you have to ignore it?
0: You just do, you know. Yeah. For the most part, people are cool. People will chill. But like, it's still, like you said, it's just the accessibility is crazy. But
1: is there an entitlement with today's fans almost?
2: 100%.
0: I mean, some yes and some no. But yeah, I feel like.
1: You said 50-50, and then
0: no, he's not wrong though. He's not
1: over
0: wrong.
1: He's over here going 100%.
0: This is me speaking. If they know me, I'm not one to shy away from speaking out. But that's not to say that there aren't still people who out there who aren't. But for the most part, there are people who feel entitled to the access now. I think I feel like he's absolutely right. I feel like for the most part, people do feel entitled to the access to whomever their favorite wrestler or movie star or whatever is. The accessibility now is wild.
1: Is it harder nowadays to keep a storyline going from TV? Whereas like back in the day, a guy would lose his sight and he'd drive around with an eye patch for 3 weeks, you know, and wherever he'd go, he'd have the eye patch on. I mean, that's got to be tougher because anybody can catch you in an airport with a cell phone camera. But is it also easier at the same time with social media to stay in character and be that performer all the time?
0: I honestly feel like AEW does a good job of keeping things pretty real, I think.
1: Like it's more authentic?
0: It's more authentic. It's more like, obviously we have our stories, we have our drama, we have our stuff. But for the most part, I feel like what drives two guys to fight each other, I think in AEW, we do a pretty good job of keeping things pretty realistic of why these guys don't like each other, you know. So
1: less moonlighting as a mortician and a dentist on the weekends.
0: Yeah,
2: that's what I say about the accessibility part too. Is like back in the day, you could turn off the TV show and you had no idea what these people were doing in their lives. I thought that was cool. There was a mystique there. So if there's ever behind the scenes footage, it drew me in to watch those kind of shows. But then turn the TV off, I don't know what these people are doing on their weekends. But now with social media, which is the good and bad thing about social media, you can build your following, but now people can see what you're doing on the weekends if you're posting about it. Or I live in Orlando, so people can see you at the theme parks and being like, oh, this is who you are outside of this. And it's like this entitlement of being like, oh, I know you as a, people would say my real name. And you have no idea who I am as a person.
0: Yeah.
2: It's mind boggling to me.
1: Is it easier to go about your regular life? Like when you're out there with your family, do people kind of leave you guys alone?
2: I mean, he gets it much more than we do.
0: I mean, yeah, I think, again, also, I'm not one to shy away from, if I'm with my family and someone comes up and says, can I get, I'm not one to be like, I don't shy away, I'll be like, no, sorry, I'm not doing that right now. You know, you try to stay respectful, especially in public, but for the most part, if I go to a theme park or something, there's one time my wife, she's like, I'm going to keep track of every time I think she stopped keeping track of like 17 times I got stopped, you know, and some I did, some I didn't, you know, but I think they say, this is what you asked for. Not like, no, that's not what I asked for. It's like, I just wanted to be a wrestler. You just happen to like the wrestling that I do. I provide the wrestling. You watch it. Transaction done. You know what I mean? But again, it's also cool at the same time. People, again, I've been doing it for so long. People are like, I used to watch you when I was a kid. I'm like, whoa, that's crazy because I'm a kid. So that's cool. That's cool that people, you know, appreciate the art that you have given them.
1: What is the worst thing about the industry today?
0: I don't want to say the fans, so I'm going to think of something else. But sometimes it can be the fans. But I kind of enjoy the industry. But everybody knows me. I think the worst part is probably the fans.
1: But also
0: the best part is the fans.
1: Does it take a certain person to appreciate this industry? Like, can you spot somebody from a mile away and you're like, yeah, I get you want to be a wrestler, but you have no idea what it takes. It's not gonna work out.
0: I mean, that's someone who doesn't know anything about wrestling can be an amazing professional wrestler, you know? So that's a hard one.
2: I mean, to me, the worst thing, we talked about entitlement a little bit. I think people that get into the business that are pretty new who are entitled, that's probably like the worst thing. The biggest pet peeve of mine. You've done this for 6 months and you're like, oh, I should be signed to a company already. You haven't done anything yet. I still have this old school mentality that you need to pay your dues.
0: Oh, yeah. Absolutely.
2: You need to travel the road. You need to do the crappy shows where you're not getting paid. You have to drive 10 hours.
0: Set the ring up.
2: Yeah. Like doing all that hard grit stuff for you actually can appreciate this.
0: Yeah.
2: Because I feel like there's people nowadays who get signed very quickly or they get into it and they meet the right person and they get shot to the top immediately and they don't even know what a crappy ring feels like. Like you need to experience the pitfalls to really appreciate what we're able to do and like get to do for a living.
1: I feel like that's life. That's most industries though. You know, like that's just a life thing. What are your thoughts?
3: Oh no. I mean, I agree. I mean, that's the thing too. Cause I'm also in the belief of like, and I strongly believe there's anything that you want to do or accomplish in life, I know you can achieve it. Just how much work you're gonna have to put in. And I feel, because after each of one of our own stories of how we became, you know, professional wrestlers, each of those stories were real hard and we had our own trials and tribulations that we had to overcome. So knowing anyone else's stories, wherever your story may be, I generally feel like you can make it. But the issue is they won't put in the work necessary and it makes it even worse when they're entitled or they were an ex-athlete. Because talking about like, you know, staying healthy and stuff like that, we're professional wrestlers. But we're also like elite athletes, mm-hmm. You know, not all professional wrestlers can say that. Yeah. So when it comes to our training, we train like professional athletes, things that would mimic what I do in the ring, what he does in the ring, what he does in the ring. So our style of training is very similar. It might not be the same because each of our own, a defensive lineman is not going to do what, you know, a safety is going to do, a linebacker is going to do versus what a corner is going to do. Like we have different things, but we're still a team.
1: Right.
3: And we still go to the gym together, stuff like that. So that's how we hold each other accountable. But, you know, but we're willing to put in the work and grind because it's not easy. And as we made it, it's not easy. So for those that are trying to get signed to a professional, you know, to get signed to a TV, I would just highly recommend being in love with the business. Because if you do not love this business, you will not make it, no matter how good you can be, because it'll chew you out and spit you out.
1: Ricochet in the Gates of Agony, AEW Wrestling at the Pinnacle tomorrow night. We're really excited for the show, guys. Thank you for the time, and I appreciate y'all stopping by. God bless y'all, and we'll be watching. Me and the boys, the whole crew, my whole family, we're all coming out tomorrow night. We're really excited, so good luck, and we'll see y'all tomorrow.
3: Thank you.
1: Awesome. All right.
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1: 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We got Ken Weaver back in the newsroom. We got Gabe Victel producing. Chad Benson's in studio. And the text line just wanted me to, all they wanted me to do was ask the wrestlers, Ricochet and the Gates of Agony, about the diarrhea outbreak.
7: As you do.
8: Well, you wouldn't want to get that in the middle of a match.
1: No.
8: Actually, maybe you would. You'd have a better chance of winning.
7: That'd be your super move, dude.
9: Yeah. Oh, my God, he dropped the chocolate flood.
8: He dropped the EBM.
1: I wonder if, like, yeah, if you even have a hint of diarrhea, you got to sit that one out, right?
7: Oh, you have to, man. That's, like, not, that's there's too a difference dangerous. Between playing injured and playing
1: Didn't Paul Pierce one time, it was the NBA Finals, he crapped his pants.
10: Ooh.
1: Yeah, and then remember they rolled him out on a wheelchair because he didn't want to stand up because he didn't want it to fall.
10: Yeah.
1: So you got him wheel him back to the locker room.
10: And then make the triumphant return.
1: And then he made a triumphant return.
10: After he'd taken some Imodium.
1: And it was like, yeah, it was like, people were like, did he get injured? Is he okay? He's just like, okay. He's like, no, he just crapped his pants. Yeah.
10: That happens sometimes. You get so excited. Happens a lot with marathon runners.
1: Yeah.
10: Yeah.
1: Bloody nipples and crapped pants.
10: And then my band.
1: Dude, I would never want to run a marathon.
10: No, God, no.
1: No.
10: No, no, no. There's no fun in that. Zero.
1: Yeah.
10: Zero.
1: No.
10: That's just...
1: I'm not a guy
10: who...
1: But
10: what about the achievement? Screw the achievement. In my lifetime, I've run 26 miles.
1: The runner's high. Think of the runner's high.
10: I've run a marathon.
1: What? Did your nipples bleed?
10: They did not.
1: Did you take preemptive measures?
10: Did I rub Vaseline on them? Because that's
1: or like
10: what
1: I would have just like strapped them up with like a Band-Aid or something.
10: I just had a regular T-shirt on.
1: Okay.
10: Yeah. So, but yeah, I would never. You know, I was young and fit, and I don't know what I was thinking.
1: I wouldn't. I've been young.
10: Yeah.
1: I don't know about the other part. But, I've definitely been young.
10: I remember those days.
1: Yeah.
10: When you know you used to be able to run around and just not. You know, I mean, God, remember when you'd play tag with your friends? You'd run around all day for like 2 hours. You do that now.
1: Now I go
10: hospital.
1: To
10: hospital.
1: Now I go to a playground with my kids. And if I think about jumping off the swing, I'm like, no, I'm going to tear my ACL. I better let this slow to a roll.
10: I was doing the monkey bars with Jack a few years ago. I thought my arm just popped out. Literally, I thought I was going to, it was just boom. Oh, and I was like, oh God.
1: There's a rotator cuff.
10: Yep.
1: What are you talking about today?
10: I'll talk a little bit about how bad of driving is here in Nashville.
1: Says the guy that walks to work.
10: Yeah. I do that, and there's a reason, because it's so bad. And talk a little bit about that, the governor's race, a bunch of other good stuff.
1: I don't feel like you should be able allowed to talk about how bad it is here until you've done 24 for like a year commuting to work.
10: No, I was smart enough to do that once or twice and realize I was not going to do that. That's why we chose where we chose.
1: It is so bad.
10: Yeah. That's why we chose where we chose. It's
1: painful.
10: It is. And that's and I'm like, I want no part of that.
1: Chad's in next. 1201, Super Talk, 99.7, WTN.
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8: Ken Weaver with your top stories. In Middle Tennessee, we're facing a 1-2 punch of dangerous heat and potential severe weather today. Afternoon heat index values could top 110 degrees before storms develop, and then they could go severe. We got the full forecast coming up in 5 minutes. And if you're heading for the Gulf Coast, better watch out for Tropical Storm Bertha, says Ginger Z.
14: The system is just south of the Florida Panhandle, slowly rotating west, with landfall expected in southeast Louisiana on Wednesday. Officials are also warning beachgoers to stay out of the water. High surf and dangerous rip currents could make swimming deadly.
8: Bertha, not expected to have any impact here in Middle Tennessee. Also in Tennessee, a poisonous worm is prompting a warning from the State Department of Agriculture, telling people about an increase in sightings of what they call the invasive hammerhead worm across the state. These worms are flat and ribbon-like, brown or gray with stripes, and then they have a hammer-shaped head, and they secrete toxins from their skin. Don't touch them with your bare hands if you like to garden. They eat earthworms, the kind you fish with, which are also vital for healthy soil and gardens. Officials say to avoid touching hammerhead worms again with your bare hands because they're poisonous. They say kill them with rubbing alcohol, salt, or a citrus and vinegar solution. Let's get some money news, shall we, Jim Ryan?
15: A solid showing for chip-related shares has boosted the Dow Jones higher. The industrials cruised into the midday up by nearly 350 points. The Standard & Poor's was ahead 0.75%, the NASDAQ 1.3%. The intense competition among the makers of popular weight loss drugs has spilled over into a courtroom. Novo Nordisk accuses Eli Lilly of using misleading data in ads touting Zepbound over Wegovy. The Danish drug maker wants a court to order Lilly to pull those ads. A lot of us are spending a lot of money at the movies. Theater chain AMC, the biggest in the country, says its last quarter was the best in the company's 106-year history, with revenue hitting $1.6 billion. One person won $1 million in last night's Powerball lottery drawing, but nobody guessed all six numbers to take home the top prize. The jackpot for tomorrow night's drawing has soared to $567 million.
8: That's the latest news. Weather is next. I'm Ken Weaver, WTN News.
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16: I'm WSMV4 First Alert Meteorologist Stefano DiPietro. Extreme heat and humidity today. Highs in the mid-90s with a heat index 105 to 110 this afternoon. A stray shower or thunderstorm through the middle of our day today, but the risk of strong to severe thunderstorms this evening heading into our night tonight. Any thunderstorm could produce very heavy rain, which could cause flooding. Gusty, damaging winds, and isolated tornado can't be ruled out as well. Rain will taper off by tomorrow morning, but make sure you stay weather ready through the later stages of today and tonight.
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8: What is up? Happy Tuesday, little hot take. Yeah, so freaking sizzling, baby. By the way, Ken, I think you and I need to start dressing like that.
10: Like those dudes?
8: Yeah, I think we need to start, you know, guns out, funds out. It's time for us to just start wearing vests with no shirts.
10: Absolutely, man. And I'm like, you know, I think I'll put a little extra soap on the hairs on my the back of my arms, too, just so they'll kind of shine.
8: A little glisten?
10: Yeah, when the sun hits it just right.
8: Getting those 30-inch waist pants.
10: Yeah.
8: You know, and that, and, you know, just got that medium or schmedium shirt or vest and just yoked out. God, yeah, that's dude. Me.
10: I mean, I'm going to wear a shirt so tight. I mean,
8: I already do that.
10: My, you know, my fat sides won't be able to breathe.
8: You have side boob.
10: So I'll look like a piece of Wonder Bread.
8: Oh, you know, you're getting old when you're like, man, I sweat when I put my shoes on. Oh, Lord.
10: Man, I pulled a muscle pulling up my socks.
8: My little brother, he's 19, special needs. You know, he's okay. I mean, you know, I mean, he's got the burgers, but he's also got, whereas his head's a little smaller than everybody else's head, you know, so. And I text him. I'm like, dude, do you know who this Ricochet? Oh, my God.
10: He knows Ricochet.
8: He's like, ah, oh, and he starts rambling, the demand, man. He starts going on and on about how amazing they are. He goes, you tell them, they're my favorite to watch. I'm like, all right. Okay. I'm like, will do. Took a picture. He's like, you're so lucky. I'm like, totally. They wanted me to be part of their crew, but I told him no.
10: They're like, you should totally be. I couldn't even get on the rope because you see you and I up there. We're just like, oh God, we're going
8: to
10: fall.
8: If I tried to bounce off the ropes, no, I would just fall through them.
10: Yeah, that's better than hitting them and not moving. Right? How bad would that be?
8: I'd fall right through them and then my shorts would fall down.
10: That'd be our thing. Right? We'd be like, because if you ever watched, what was the old days they used to have in the wrestling? They used to have, like, you know, the Jethro and those kind of guys. But they were all fit.
8: Oh, yeah.
10: Yeah.
8: And even if they, like, if they didn't look fit, like Dusty Rhodes.
10: Yeah.
8: You know, Dusty Rhodes, he looked like a fat guy. But that dude was solid as a rock.
10: He was, well, they're very athletic. Right? They're very, very, very athletic.
8: Dusty Rhodes.
10: Tell you what, man, because I took a picture with him. I'm all, come on, boys, let me show you my guns.
8: Pull out a little green squirt gun. What do you think about that?
10: It's one of those pop guns. Remember that with the little cork at the end, and you'd shoot it, and then you pull it back, and you shoot it again? That's what we're talking about, baby.
8: Yeah.
10: People are demanding it, Ken. I think we got to do it because it is apparently that nasty out there.
8: Oh, well, we're going to have a swamp ass report?
10: We're going to have a swamp ass report.
17: Now it's time for the swamp ass news report with the weather wizard, Ken Weaver.
8: Oh, boys.
10: Yes.
8: It is very swamp ashness. Swamp ass. Swamp assy.
10: Swampy.
8: I'm going to check in with the Nashville International Airport here. That's where I like to get my temperature readings because that's kind of the, you know, that's kind of the. That's where everybody knows, Nashville. And right now, we have 89 degrees, but the heat index is already 99 with the humidity.
10: Yeah, yesterday it was hot, but the humidity wasn't awful. You go out today, it is a sauna.
8: Yes, sir.
10: It is sauna-tacular. You feel it the minute you step out. You're like, all right, this is real.
8: Well, and what you're feeling there are the ingredients for what could be an active stormy night tonight.
10: All right. Give us the lowdown.
8: Yeah, pretty much everybody north of Murfreesboro will be under a level 2 out of 5 risk of severe weather. Now, that's going to include Franklin, too, because Franklin now, that yellow has, according to the National Weather Service, has kind of dipped over Franklin now. On the map that I'm looking at, Murfreesboro is still in the green, which is a level 1 out of 5. So McMinnville, Murfreesboro, and Columbia, level 1 out of 5. But everybody north of Murfreesboro and Columbia, you're looking at a level 2 out of 5 risk of severe weather. We cannot rule out a tornado.
10: Okay. So there is a chance we could get a spinny.
8: Yeah, there's a chance that a tornado could form if storms do go severe. The main severe storm risk is going to start at 6 o'clock and it's going to run up to midnight. But even more importantly, if these storms, as what I heard, and Stefano DiPietro was talking about how these storms could park and just dump heavy amounts of rain and not move very much, that's a severe concern for flooding. So the other danger tonight will be the flash flood risk. And so while the storms are expected to dissipate by midnight tonight, the flash flood risk is going to run until 6 o'clock tomorrow morning.
10: So when are we expecting it in and around, like Davidson County and the surrounding areas, expected to maybe get some stuff where it could get nasty? About 6 to 7, 6 to 8, 8 to 10?
8: I would just be on the...
10: When's it going to rain at my house? That's what I really want to know, Ken.
8: Well, let me check here, Bob Chad. No, starting at about 6 o'clock, just be a little extra aware and just be aware of what's going on.
10: Yeah.
8: And of course, we'll let you know if there are any tornadoes.
10: And then we got damn Bertha out there.
8: Yeah, you got Tropical Storm Bertha, which I just checked is not going to impact Middle Tennessee with any residual rains or anything because she's moving west. She's going to make landfall in southwest Louisiana tomorrow. But now everybody along the coast, you know, they're getting dumped on. They're getting a lot of rain. And there could be, you know, a surge of 2 to 4 feet of water, too. So not going to be a very good week on the beach.
10: No, I was I followed this guy who works on the oil rigs out there, mm-hmm. You know, and he stayed back. He says, normally we have like 100 guys on the rig. He goes, yesterday, he goes, we sent everybody home. We do that. So there's only about 10 of us out here on the rig because just in case. And we'll stick with the rig if it's not going to be too bad. Otherwise, they'll try to get us out before the storm comes. He goes, I don't think it's going to be bad. But he goes, people don't realize we have to move like a day or two in advance than you think we would out here. And he goes, and you don't like being out here. He goes, you think that these things are super steady and yet they don't feel anything. Oh, trust me, you feel stuff.
8: Mm-hmm.
10: Ooh. Oh, yeah. Lordy.
8: Yeah.
10: Only just part of that.
8: Imagine that, man.
10: No. Well, the money's good, though. He makes like $250 a year.
8: Oh, yeah. That's the thing. The more danger, the more money.
10: The other guy that I follow, he is a underwater welder. And he makes that 300 G's a year.
8: Oh, yeah.
10: But here's the thing. Everybody tell you, and it sounds great. And I saw Mike Rowe talking about it. It's like, there's not like just 50,000 of those jobs.
8: Right.
10: There's not a lot of those jobs.
8: Right.
10: I mean, it's good money if you can get it. But, you know, it's
8: got to be good.
10: Got to be very good. You and I, we're great. But we're tuna fishermen. We're top water folks.
8: We're top water folk.
10: That's who we are.
8: Yes, sir.
10: Absolutely. So pretty pumped about that. So we got some rain, got some weather, and I'm sure the roads are going to be nice and slick, which is not a shocker considering we have the worst, what would it be, the second worst place to drive in America? What?
8: What'd you do, see another survey somewhere?
10: Yeah, no. So this is we're the second worst drivers, not drivers, but the second worst place to drive in America. You know, people are... It's, well, you guys get why it is, right? It's nothing to do with Nashville. It has nothing to do with Tennessee. But it does have to do with the fact that our roads are not great. That's a big deal.
8: The design
10: is not very good. And one of the things I was talking about the other day, you know, there's a great study out there about potholes. It's called the pothole theory.
8: Yeah.
10: That if your politicians can't do the bare minimum, potholes, trash, you know, like the bare minimum,
8: right,
10: that you need to get a fix. And I'm like, man, we need something because we got potholes.
8: Yeah, dude, I found two more.
10: Are you
8: last
10: growing
8: night
10: them
8: on my way home? And thank goodness traffic was down to a crawl, because these things are getting to a point to where they're gonna mess up your front end if you hit them fast, and somebody probably already has. And everybody will know what I'm talking about. I believe it is the Haywood. It's the I-24 overpass at Haywood Lane. It's where the bridge meets the interstate again. And I mean, dude, it looks like there is at least a half foot, maybe even a foot of concrete that is just eroded.
10: Really?
8: And you're just boom, boom.
18: Like a rumble strip.
8: Yes, sir. Have you seen it, Brother Ryan?
18: Yes, I have. I've traversed it a few times.
8: It'll take your front right off, man, if you hit that thing fast.
10: And then again,
8: and it's been that way for days.
10: And if that happens, what do you have to do? You have to hope there was a video, and then you have to make sure it was your thing, that this thing caused that on your car, the crap they put you through, to try to make sure that you know that this thing was the thing that happened. It's just so ridiculous. But we're the second, Nashville itself is the second worst and most stressful city in America to drive in.
8: I wouldn't argue.
10: No, it's some of it's the design, some of it's the growth and the speed of the growth. Like, how long have you been here, Ken?
8: I've been here 11 years.
10: Go back 11 years. What was it like?
8: It was not as bad as it is now.
18: It was bad, though.
8: It was bad. And it was getting bad because 11 years ago is whenever Nashville was really exploding. And I would notice, you know, but at the time I drove, most of my driving was in the middle of the night. So I didn't have to deal with traffic as much, because whenever I went home around noon or so, you know, traffic was flowing. But see, therein lies the danger. You almost want crawling traffic if you've got potholes, the likes of which I'm seeing.
10: Well, I mean, because like you said, front end, pop your tire. I mean, just the damage over the space of several, you know, times you do that is going to make your front end wacky. And you know what? We're all at the point now where it's like, when I get on the, you know, if I'm on DeMumbry, I'm getting on the, you know, the 65, you know where all the potholes are. So you're weaving and it's like, oh, you're not drunk. You know where everything is.
8: Exactly.
10: You're starting to learn where everything is because you have to maneuver around it.
8: Yeah, there's another one going westbound on 24. I want to say this one is at, well, this one may be at Haywood Lane, too. It's either Harding Place or Haywood Lane, but it's in the inside left lane. And if you're not careful, your left tires, your left front and back tires will fall right into it. And it'll rattle your car.
10: And that's so frustrating.
8: And it's been days.
10: Yeah. And there, now, you know, like T-Dot's like, we're doing this. We're doing that.
8: Tell us about it.
10: Oh, yeah.
8: No.
10: Oh, call the line and tell us, what do you think of this? I'll tell you what I think of it. It sucks.
8: You're T-Dot. Figure it out.
10: Yes. Goes back to the whole pothole theory. If you can't pick up the trash on time and you can't get the pothole sorted out and you can't do the bare necessities to run a city, a municipality, a state, whatever it is, how should we entrust you to anything else?
8: And then clean up the lawn furniture and the dead deer, too.
10: Oh, yeah, the lawn furniture. Sometimes it's like white trash. It's like a trailer park blew over somewhere, yeah. And they just left it there.
8: The left lane on 24 inbound. There's been a couple of dead deer for a couple of weeks now, man. I guess they're just going to let them go to skeleton. Let them turn to dust.
10: Oh, God.
8: Man, they don't smell good either when you go by.
10: No. Well, after a while, it's a carcass.
8: Yeah.
10: I mean, it's the kind of thing that you would, you know, if you were going after sharks, you'd chum with.
8: And then there's just debris. I mean, it's terrible, man.
10: It's a garbage dump. Several people are saying, I've been to a whole bunch of, like, you know this, man. You go to Dallas. Dallas don't look like that.
8: No.
10: No. No. You know who looks like that? L.A. It does. Yesterday.
8: Does it really?
10: You know, and now we're starting to get the homeless. I come out of my place yesterday. Dude is passed out on, and not just kind of, it's like passed out where you're like, I think that guy's dead.
8: Wow.
10: Just on the stairs across the street from my house, just passed out. Shirt halfway up, just, and I'm like, oh, God.
8: Right outside your house?
10: Right outside. Right outside. Like, I'm like, from my window, I could see, and there he is, just passed out across the street, just out.
8: Terrible.
10: Yeah. Food, trash everywhere. Good God. Got to do better, people. We got to do better. All right, coming up.
8: The good news is, though, Brother Chad.
10: Yeah?
8: We're only 6 days away from Monday.
10: Oh, baby. God, that was so
8: Can't
10: good.
8: Can't wait for another Monday morning.
10: Man, I'm pretty pumped about that. I'm excited. I'm going to practice my Monday tonight. We'll go to bed early. I'm going to watch a repeat of 60 Minutes. Go to bed, wake up, do it all over again. Talk about my weekend.
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8: Middle Tennessee facing a 1-2 punch from Mother Nature. Dangerous heat and then the potential for severe weather that could spawn tornadoes. And then you got stressed out Nashville drivers. And doctors down under say it's a miracle. 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
10: It's a miracle, lady. It's a womb, not a clown car. It's Tuesday.
0: Hot take Tuesday.
10: All right. It is Tuesday. You know how we do it, a little hot take. Anything but politics. We have a little fun here. Already have some people popping stuff in. NASCAR's better than soccer. My hot take is Waffle House is redneck hibachi. I love that. Is so hilarious. Jason says, my hot take is I hate summer. My favorite thing to do in the summer is to go inside.
8: That sounds like Brother Bilal.
10: Yeah, that is it. What you got for us, Ken?
8: Middle-aged men who flirt with waitresses are pathetic. Dude, she also smiled at table 7, and the only reason she hasn't walked away is because she is working.
10: Yeah, that is, yeah. It is embarrassing.
8: And I say that as the father of a young daughter who is a waitress and has to put up with this stuff.
10: Oh, that is awful. That is so awful.
8: They don't want you, man.
10: They don't.
8: Look at yourself.
10: You're 50 pounds overweight. You got no job, right? You know, you're a loser. The smile was not it was a friendly, hey, I'm going to be back with your bill. Make sure you tip me tonight. You're lucky you don't spit in your food. It's not very nice. What you got for us, Ryan? We're going to give you a shot.
21: If you're unable to possess something, in other words, if the government can tell you that you can't have something, there's no limit to what they can tell you that you can't have. And they can make you a criminal overnight.
10: Yeah. Well, we've seen that.
8: Our government wouldn't do that.
10: No, they would never do that. Our government's so kind and sweet. Look at old yesterday, hot foot Matt. Hotfoot man, driving super fast, getting a ticket that's super damn expensive.
8: What's funny is he wasn't even speeding.
10: I know.
8: It was just his tinted window.
10: Well, I thought he was drunk. Because people said, Matt posted something, he's going to be late maybe, and I'm like, what? And then somebody said, oh yeah, he got pulled over, and I'm like, I wonder if they popped him for being inebriated. Here's my hot take. I get it. You love Dracar Noir and all of the perfumes and fragrances you wear. You know how I know? Because we can smell you even after you've left an hour ago. You don't. It's just, it's spray, delay, sachet. It is not dump it on, dump it on, dump. I've gone to a couple places in the last few days where it's almost pungent, the amount that some people wear.
8: Yeah.
10: And you could feel it in your nose, like you want to sneeze, and you're like, oh, don't do it.
8: Dude, it's going to help them pull hot chicks.
10: It's not going to help. You know what? The only way they're pulling hot chicks, if that spray is chloroform. And at that point, I think it's illegal, Ken.
8: It might be. Well, it might make you want to jump in a wood chipper.
10: Nothing's going to make me jump in a wood chipper. You know, I was watching, speaking of that, I was watching Chris and Dan talk about Monty Fritz.
8: Yeah.
10: And he's all... Chris is like, I think the way he's doing the social media, he's got the Gen X on board. I'm like, there is no chance in hell Gen X on board with Monty Fritz.
8: from social media?
10: Yeah. Just because, look, the weed thing, okay, that's better than nothing, but it's still ridiculous. But it's not like there's 23-year-olds going, this guy right here. I want to go skateboarding with this guy. It's not... Oh, lordy, lordy. Give us your outtakes. We love hearing from each and every one of you. A lot of stuff to get to. We are going to talk about how awesome our roads are. Several of you have chimed in about the awesome roads. Somebody's like, if you need a 2019 Toyota Corolla bumper, there's one over here on 24.
8: Oh, yeah.
10: Oh,
8: yeah, there's lots of that. There's a lot of auto parts there along 24, both inbound and outbound.
10: You know why? Because people fall in those potholes.
8: That's
10: they falls apart, shoots it off places. Next thing you know, you look up, you get home, you're missing a side mirror, the door, your buddy was in the car. He ain't even in the car anymore.
8: That's right.
10: Because it fell apart.
8: Yeah, fell right out.
10: That's where our damn tuna boat is. I'll tell you that right now. Coming up, we'll talk a bit about how bad our roads and among other things. If you're missing the show, share money, grab the podcast. 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
8: My forecasters say dangerous heat's going to continue across Middle Tennessee through this evening. We could see a heat index in some places well above 100 degrees. We're flirting with it right now in Nashville. The feels like it's 99. Strong storms expected to arrive this evening with a cold front, damaging winds, torrential rainfall. We cannot rule out an isolated tornado. Basically, it's a level 2 out of 5 risk for everybody north of Murfreesboro. Everybody else, a level 1 out of 5 risk. And if you're headed to the Gulf Coast, Ginger Z says Tropical Storm Bertha is expected to make landfall as early as tomorrow.
3: It has formed. Max sustained winds 50 miles per hour should hug the coast. It's moving really slowly, so we may see more like a Thursday morning landfall. But either way, the impacts are what you need to know about. Tropical storm warnings from Mobile through coastal Mississippi into southeastern Louisiana. 2 to 4 feet of storm surge is the top end.
8: Yeah, it's remnants not expected to have any impact on Middle Tennessee. Well, Nashville drivers are feeling the stress with a new survey ranking Music City as the second most stressful place to drive in the nation. At the same time, TDOT is launching a long-range study of Nashville's inner loop to explore future transportation improvements. Fox 17 says officials say the study will focus on congestion, safety, freight movement, transit options around downtown. Public feedback being accepted through August 11th with potential solutions expected to be presented later this fall. You could probably do that on TDOT's website. Doctors down under say it's a miracle and the odds of it being repeated are 1 in 15 million. ABC Sherry Preston with more on what it is.
22: A 34-year-old woman from Australia delivering 4 identical quadruplet girls. Their doctor is Alexa Bendall.
23: One fertilized egg that then splits not once, not twice, but 3 times into 4 different babies who then share a placenta. That is just incredible.
22: The girls are named Emily, Harriet, Catherine, and Alexa, named for the doctor who took care of their mom during pregnancy.
23: It's just such a lovely present.
22: The babies were conceived without the help of fertility treatments. Even more unusual, says the doctor. Sherry Preston, ABC News.
8: That's the latest news. Weather's next. I'm Ken Weaver, WTN News.
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16: I'm WSMV4 First Alert Meteorologist Stefano DiPietro. Extreme heat and humidity today. Highs in the mid-90s with a heat index 105 to 110 this afternoon. A stray shower or thunderstorm through the middle of our day today, but the risk of strong to severe thunderstorms this evening heading into our night tonight. Any thunderstorm could produce very heavy rain, which could cause flooding. Gusty, damaging winds and isolated tornado can't be ruled out as well. Rain will taper off by tomorrow morning, but make sure you stay weather ready through the later stages of today and tonight.
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7: Text us, give us your hot take on stuff. Chad, I agree and disagree on your cologne statement. As I said, too much cologne. If I can smell you an hour after you left, that's a problem, like for a lot of people. I ordered from Versace, their new Euro collection. It was expensive, I won't lie, and yes, it does smell excellent. Three ladies at church asked me what cologne it is because they wanted their husbands to have some. I ordered all my colognes from those who make them, just like when I buy my Armani coat. Bought it from Armani. Nice. It's, and again, I like a nice smell, right? I've got a lot of good colognes. I love it. I like a nice smell. But we can all agree
10: sometimes it's a bit much. That's all we're saying. Sometimes it's a bit much. That's it. Letting you know that. Let's see here. My hot take is this segment should be called Potheads Talking About Potholes. Y'all could do so much more for conservative values like Chris Hand. It's not my job to do something for conservative values. I'm not a conservative. I'm not a Republican. I'm not a Democrat. I am, as my buddies say, skeptical of both parties. I'm independent in thought and everything. Not my job. Their job is to actually do some of the things they say. And you all could do so much more for conservative values. Instead, you're a bunch of irreverent knuckleheads. We like talking about life. If you talk about politics all the time, that's a bit much. And he says, Monty's going to win. He has the Gen X, Millennial, and Gen Z support.

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1: It's hard to tell because sometimes it's split. Sometimes it's one issue. You know, the reason that Monty is done a little bit better with the younger crowd, and Mason and I were even talking about it, you know, okay, the weed thing is great. You know, that's a helper, but does it mean that it's changing the narrative? No, I don't think so. I mean, I think here's the issue. You guys all love politics. You guys, you know, you listen to us. Politics is probably a lot of what you do. You sit around, you watch politics during the day. You guys read up, you soak it all in. You're more engaged. The 80% of the country isn't engaged. The 80% of your neighborhood really isn't engaged. The 80% of your church probably isn't engaged, or your whatever it is you do. They're not engaged like that. So they see Marcia. They know Marcia because she's just been, you know, they've blanketed Marcia for how many decades across the state. So she's got name recognition as well as a track record, good, bad, or indifferent, that people aren't paying that much attention to, but they know she's got some sort of track record. It's hard to break through if you don't have that name recognition on a statewide basis. It is. Right. And I know Monty's done a hell of a job. I told Chris, man, I would say, you've talked about it. You've seen the signs. Their signs are everywhere. He does a really good job on the socials. That being said, you don't have the name recognition everywhere.
2: And Marsha's also got the Not a Democrat label, you know?
1: Yes. Yeah. So, oh, he was mad. He said, you suck. You literally suck. This is a conservative talk radio. You don't belong on 99.7. I agree. Rose leaving helps Monty. I'm not trying to be mean. If you told me today, Chad, you got to bet your entire house and your life on who do you think is going to win the primary. Ryan, who do you think is going to win the primary? You got to bet it all.
2: I mean, if I'm strictly trying to make money, I would bet on Marcia.
1: If it's your life, who are you betting it on?
2: I mean, again, my life and my money, you know.
1: There you go. That's it. I mean, you know, not trying to be mean.
2: Me neither.
1: There's no Marcia love here. There's no Marcia hate. Just honesty. She won't talk to anybody. She's got, the frustration through the roof is up to here with there's no debates. There's none of that stuff. We could all be frustrated. But if I had to bet, if you told me you got to do this, you have to bet. You have to put everything you own on one of these three. I'm putting it on Marcia. Just because. I'm not a fool. You know what? When I was in Arizona, I knew who Marcia was. Knew who she was. When I'm doing my national show, I don't talk about Rose. I don't talk about Monty. Why? But I did talk about Marcia. Why? Because I knew who she was. Because she was part of that. She already had name. She has name recognition outside of even the state. Good, bad, or indifferent. It is what it is. No doubt about that. So, Chad, you were falling all over yourself with Afton Bain. No, I wasn't. You know what? Afton and I had a good time. She's fun. I've invited everybody on. I was doing the same thing with Ditch. Why? Because Ditch came on and he was fun. And politics was a smidge of what we talked about. We had our lady on the other day who's running to take over and try to defeat old Mayor O'Connell. She's a conservative, Christian conservative. We had a great time, even though some of you were like, you were mean to her. Now, she is not, you know, well, I don't think we were mean to her. I thought she was the sweetest lady. She gave me a big hug and a kiss. Told her she can come back whenever. So I don't care about your politics. I want to know who you are as a person. And out of that, let's decipher what your politics are and how you're actually going to do something. That, to me, matters. Period, case closed, end of story. We need to figure that out. And what we got is what we got. That's it. And a lot of people can't understand in the world today that people live in is, how can you be independent? Ask me a question about a subject and I will tell you. I don't just go right, left. That's stupid. That is the dumbest thing in the world. Ask me a question about an issue. And I will deliver you the answer based on, and sometimes the answer is not the answer I want, but it's just based on facts. That's what it is. So, but everybody wants to pigeonhole. You're left, you're right. It's me. That's who I am. And that's what you should want. You should want people that are independent that are going to

0: deliver you something not based in what you want to hear, but in what are the facts, what's the reality. I'm smart enough, Chad, to go out there and make up my own mind, which a lot of people aren't into. I got the itch for ditch. So, I got the itch for ditch. So, Afton sucks. Okay. Maybe. Here's the thing. She was fun. She was nice. Ask Belle. Ask anybody around here. Afton's sweet. She comes in. She throws it down. And having a conversation is good. Screaming and yelling. I was watching, I got something the other day. My buddy's like, you got to watch this thing with Dave Smith. And it was Cenk Uygur and a few other people. I turned it off within 30 seconds. I have no idea what they were talking about. It was like they pushed four different buttons and nobody else could hear each other talking. And then they said, what do you think of this? Awful. Awful.
1: When did you have Afton on?
0: Oh, when I first moved out here, we had her on because she was doing Pot for Potholes. Again, and we had her on again, and we were supposed to have her on this week to talk about what's going on at DCS and the nightmare that is. Right? We can right or left, we can all agree DCS is a hot mess. That's not, and she might come on next week because it's important that we talk about it. And by the way, that's a right and left issue of both come together to say we've got serious issues here with DCF. But if all of you are used to people screaming and yelling at each other, that's not a debate. That's not a conversation. You're not learning anything new. All you're hearing is people yell at each other. And that's not fun. What do you learn? I mean, you know, what do you learn? My thing is I'm going to ask them some questions, and it's going to be a human conversation. Not, how do you feel about this? What say you? Who cares? That's silly. Vote for Ditch, not the witch. Do I vote left sometimes? Left is in. Now, you know what? I vote libertarian most of the time. If there is a left person that's not insane, would I vote for them? Yeah, but do I find any of those anymore? No, why? Because the left is left, literally left the house, left the reservation, leaving the planet. I don't vote extreme right either because I don't want any part of that. I wish there was a good third party that we had a choice.
1: I can't be the only one wondering, when you say vote for Ditch, who are you talking about?
0: We had a guy named Ditch on. Adam... he's called Ditch, Adam Ditch, but he's running on the Democrat side. And he's really neither Democrat or Republican, but it was just easier, cheaper, I think, for him to run over there. And he's running on the Democrat side, and he's got a grassroots thing, and he's raised a little bit of a profile, but he didn't have any shot. But that being said, been a good dude. He was a nice guy. Came in, spent an hour with us. Talked about the stuff, you know? I'm like, let's talk about life. And talked about music, right? Talked about all of the things that make us a human being, because it's not just politics, Ryan. And that's what I try to, you know. So, in all honesty, I hear you every day. If I were you, I guess I would call you a liberal. Okay. Most of your commentary always seems to smash the right. Yeah, because the right's in charge. Hold them. I wasn't here for Biden. I hammered Biden. I got tore up by the national media because 16 months before, I went and said, Biden's not going to run. I've got people in the White House who are telling me stories, and I told them, and they wanted me to apologize in some places, even though they were on stations that were right, because I was ahead of the game. If the left's in charge and they're crap, I'm going to call them out. The right's in charge, and I think they're failing. For the average person, I'm going to call them out. I care about us. I don't care about the corporate BS. I don't care about the people at the top who are making decisions that seem to be enriching their friends. I care about what are you doing for the everyday person, whether it's here in Tennessee, whether it's, you know, in Nashville, whether it's in the country that you promise to do. This shouldn't be the team we should all be on is America. That should be the team for Americans. It's that simple. And everybody's like, well, you don't like Trump. Here's the thing. How many of you guys went out and spoke to thousands of people, tens of thousands of people? And I'll tell you this, you guys want to be really obnoxious, my national show, about 3.5-4 million listeners a week, according to the last ratings grab. I went out and I endorsed Trump. Not happy where a lot of things have gone. Got hammered for it. But you know what? Because the alternative was something I did not want any part of. But it doesn't mean you can't hold people accountable. And I don't know how we've gotten away from this situation where we can't have a conversation, ask what are the facts, and hold people accountable if things aren't going the way they should be. That's it. The problem is, for the hard right, they turn Trump into a cult. For the hard left, they've turned Trump into a cult. And the average person in between, we just want the damn potholes fixed. That's it. And
2: yes, sir.
0: Am I right?
2: And the dead carcasses of deer.
0: A lot of people are questioning why you didn't stop and pick that up, Ken, because you've got yourself a crock pot.
2: Well, yeah, that's actually legal. I was late getting to work, so I didn't have time. But I'm thinking that this Sunday, whenever I practice my Monday morning drive, I might stop by and take a leg off or something.
1: Yeah, waste not, want not.
2: Maybe a hind quarter.
0: Now, what would you, if your choice is, what have you seen, deer? You're only getting deer?
2: Yeah, I've only seen deer.
0: Yeah, that'd be good. Just a little hind quarter right there?
2: Yeah, just like maybe take the back leg off.
0: What are you going to put in it? So you throw it in your crock pot after you and make sure that you don't have any cyclosporus or whatever it is.
2: Yeah, I'm going to put some cayenne pepper in it, you know, salt and pepper, that sort of thing. Might throw a little barbecue sauce off in it, some liquid smoke.
1: The deer got their own malady going on, like a zombie virus.
2: Yeah, they got that going on, too.
0: Oh, goodness me.
2: Sad today, man. On my way to see Dr. Mitchell at the Wellness Institute, man, there was a fawn that got run over on this road, man. It's just beautiful little fawn, man. It just didn't make it.
0: That zombie stuff, though, that's creepy.
2: Yeah.
0: I don't like that. I don't like that at all. Let's not have that.
2: That's why we need Daryl Dixon.
0: What we really need to do is hold a benefit concert to fight the fawn disease. I think that'd be best for all of us. Probably. What color do you think our ribbon should be? Like brown? No, that'll be for our cyclosporus.
2: Yeah. Yeah. Well, that's going to be for the EBM.
0: That's so funny. Coming up, we're going to let Ryan take another crack at sports because Bell's off this week. Chad Benzio, Super Talk 99.7.
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2: Asheville. All right, drivers, we got something in the way right now in Bellevue. It is an injury crash at Old Hickory Boulevard just north of Bellevue Road. Then in Brentwood, a crash. The right lane is blocked. Old Hickory Boulevard westbound right there at 65. Looking at a double whammy as far as the weather goes here in Middle Tennessee. A heat advisory with heat indexes up to 110 degrees. Then we might get some severe weather. And if driving in Nashville feels frustrating, you're not alone. I'll tell you about that at 1 on Supertalk 99.7 WTN.
0: That is that portion of the program where normally you go, Bell!
7: Now it's time for Sports with Bell. When you need to know sports information, you turn to the guy who calls basketball shooty hoops.
8: Let's talk some sports with Bell.
0: Yeah. But it's Ryan in for Bell this week. What you got for us?
1: How about those firings over at ESPN?
0: I don't know if you saw this. Did you see that?
2: No.
0: Ryan Clark doing NFL Live. Fired right there. Pulled off the show.
2: On the air?
0: Not on the air. They went and he stepped away and he never came back. Told him you are no longer needed here. Carl Ravage. 3.5 decades with ESPN doing baseball. Bye-bye.
2: Wow.
0: Yeah. So they are going through and firing a ton of people. This is what, you know why? Because the younger generation, they're trying to find, they're trying to be moved towards Pat McAfee.
2: Yeah.
0: And that world. And the old doesn't fit. And they were paying Ryan Clark about $2 million a year. Plus, I don't think he was loved there. But on the air, man, that's kind of a Richard move.
2: Man.
0: So, makes you think, like, what's the worst way you were ever fired?
2: I've only been fired one time in my life, and I deserved it.
0: What was it for?
2: Not showing up for work. Oversleeping.
0: Well, that was a radio, though, right?
2: Yeah.
0: Oh, it was?
2: Yeah, it was my first radio gig.
0: Oh, that's right. That's when you were going to hell.
2: Yeah, exactly. They were right. Exactly.
0: Yeah,
2: that's probably where that preacher thought I went to.
0: Lordy, lordy. A lot of stuff to get to. Got some of your text messages. Coming up next hour, talk a little bit more about the roads. Obviously, the governor's race. The governor's race. Iran as well. If you missed any of the show, we say shame on you. Grab the podcast. Hour number two straight ahead. Chad Benson, Super Talk 99.7.

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3: 1 o'clock on the dot. I'm Ken Weaver with your top stories. Another weather alert day across Middle Tennessee. We got a heat advisory that means we could see heat index values reaching up to 110 degrees in some locations. And then we're going to get a line of thunderstorms expected to sweep across Middle Tennessee. It is going to be a level 2 out of 5 risk for severe weather for everyone north of Murfreesboro. Everyone else, at least a level 1 out of 5 risk, but something we're going to have to watch, because we cannot rule out tornadoes with this line of thunderstorms that could fire up tonight. Got the full forecast in 5 minutes. Well, if driving in Nashville feels frustrating, you're not alone. Fox 17 says a recent survey found 75% of local drivers have skipped plans to avoid traffic, helping earn Nashville a ranking as the nation's second most stressful driving city. TDOT now asking the public to weigh in on a new study of the inner loop surrounding downtown. The agency says no projects have been selected yet, but everything from interchange changes to additional travel lanes will be evaluated. And there's still no definitive confirmation as to the source of the explosive diarrhea parasite, cyclosporiasis outbreak, that has led thousands of people to get sick across several states. The FDA says its investigations led them to lettuce supplied by Taylor Farms, sourced from Mexico. Taylor Farms supplies to supermarkets, fast food restaurants, even Sysco, which distributes to schools and hospitals. The parasite illness causes severe gastrointestinal symptoms for weeks. We get more from ABC's Elizabeth Schulze.
4: The company has now voluntarily recalled nearly 3 dozen of its iceberg lettuce products in 27 states, saying overnight that we are no longer sourcing iceberg lettuce grown in central Mexico for the remainder of the growing season. And it adds that it has experts on site investigating all potential sources of contamination.
3: And if it's not a parasite you got to be worried about in Tennessee, get a load of this. An invasive species known as the hammerhead worm is being spotted more often in the Volunteer State. The toxic flatworm can be recognized by its long, flat body, its half-moon-shaped head that looks like a hammer. Agriculture officials say the pest feeds on beneficial earthworms that help keep soil healthy, which is what you want for your garden. Farmers, too. Residents are urged not to cut the worms in half because they can regenerate from body fragments, and don't touch them with your bare hands because they secrete toxins. CVS rolling out a new feature that will allow pet parents to get medications just like they do for humans. The procedure to get the medication will be the same, and CVS also says pet owners will be able to get refills if needed.
5: The drugstore giant announcing this morning it is now offering pet medications at all of its 9,000 pharmacies nationwide. It says everything from antibiotics to insulin to pain relievers are now available.
3: That's the latest news. Weather's next. I'm Ken Weaver, WTN News.
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7: I'm WSMV4. First alert meteorologist Stefano DiPietro. Extreme heat and humidity today. Highs in the mid-90s with a heat index 105 to 110 this afternoon. A stray shower or thunderstorm through the middle of our day today, but the risk of strong to severe thunderstorms this evening heading into our night tonight. Any thunderstorm could produce very heavy rain, which could cause flooding. Gusty damaging winds and isolated tornado can't be ruled out as well. Rain will taper off by tomorrow morning, but make sure you stay weather ready through the later stages of today and tonight.
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3: The roads suck. Not designed well. I mean, all honestly, if we had a chance, we could probably tear it down to the studs, start all over. It might be the best thing to do. But the reality of today's world is we need to get around. And second worst, most stressful place to drive in America is Nashville.
8: If it feels like driving in Nashville is getting more stressful, well, you're not imagining it. According to a new study by Lemon Law experts, 75% of Nashville drivers say they've skipped going somewhere altogether just to avoid the drive.
9: Turn right onto exit.
8: And 71% say traffic has made them late or caused them to miss something. And it's the type of frustration TDOT hopes to address as they begin a new study of the inner loop.
3: Inner loop.
10: The inner loop.
3: Of all the loops, fruit, then enter.
10: Yep.
3: So what's the study going to be about? Hey, does this place, it sucks. All right, cool. We got one for it sucks.
10: I'm telling you, man, you've got weight. You've got too much merging. Like, you've got too much mandatory merging. And you've got to do it in a matter of seconds.
3: There's, with no an hour, you know, like a mile from now, it's going to go from four lanes to three lanes.
10: Right.
3: So start your merging now. It's just, hey, guess what? We're all moving over.
10: Yep. You just missed your exit.
3: I am. That to me is. And several people have said the same thing about the merging, you know, said, don't be a zip, you know, treat it like a zipper and don't be a. And I think they're right. I think the merging is a big deal because it's such a surprise how fast things just go from four down to three. Then back up to four, then down to two, then we're splitting off. It's poorly designed. All right, Kenny, because you drive a lot more than me, because I've decided to live. And the reason when we came out here first, we drove around, wanted to make sure, because I had done the 60 mile a day one way, and I was like, I'm not doing that again.
10: Yeah, dude, that's crazy.
3: And I didn't want to get into traffic, because even if you live, you know, if you've lived in any big city, you know that. You may live 10 miles away, but 10 miles doesn't mean 10 miles like you think.
10: No, 10 miles means 30 minutes.
3: There you go. And so I said, okay, so we were around here. But if you could fix one thing on the roads, like they're like magically, Ken the Wizard snaps his finger, what is it?
10: The one thing would be the eastbound 24 and westbound 40, where they merge their downtown, make it to where you don't have to get all the way over to the left if you need to go southbound on 65, and make it to where if you are going to continue to go eastbound on the south, or rather westbound on the south loop, and you need to get downtown, then you can do so from the lane you're already in.
3: Okay.
10: But what you've got is you've got, I think it's 2nd Avenue and 4th Avenue traffic getting onto the South Loop along with eastbound 24 and westbound 40. and you've just got too many people who are needing to go south on 65 while others are needing to go downtown, and you just got immediate bottleneck.
11: Yeah.
10: And then if you're going eastbound on, and if you're coming off of 4th Avenue, too many people do not see the sign that says you are not allowed to go south on 65. It's like less than a football field to that exit, and people are still trying to do it.
11: That right there, the whole, you're going to miss getting your exit, or you're going to miss getting, you know, over to where you need to be, that drives me crazy, because all it takes is for one person, then all of a sudden everything slows down, then everybody starts hitting their lights.
10: Yes.
11: And but instead of just one, it's usually 50.
10: Yeah. And like you said, it only takes one.
11: Yeah.
10: It takes one person to slow down everybody.
12: And the HOV lanes too.
11: Yeah. Oh yeah, totally. The HOV lanes.
10: There's just as good, there's gotta be better flow.
11: And that's what it is. It's the flow is the importance of it. You know, you and I have talked about, you know, Dallas. You know, Phoenix does it good. Phoenix, you know, San Antonio's got a really good, it's just a big circle. Some of them, it's a big flow. There's just not a lot of places you're going to go. So you're going to have to be creative with how are you going to expand? What are you going to do in the expansion? I mean, to make the flow. And I think some of it, too, is just clear markings and signs. Give people warnings about certain things.
10: Charlotte's pretty good, too.
11: Yeah, is it? I've not driven. I've been to Charlotte, but I'm not driven.
10: Yeah, Charlotte traffic flows pretty well. Now, I mean, it gets backed up. Like, especially South Charlotte will get pretty backed up. But there's not a lot of left and right mergers almost colliding with each other. It's like usually if you need to get off somewhere, everybody has to get to the right, no matter which direction you're planning to merge. So it just seems like there's less of an opportunity for crashes.
11: You know who else has good traffic? Cleveland. You want to know why? Because nobody lives in Cleveland. I drove in Cleveland for a couple of weeks. I was like, there's just, even during the Republican convention, we were there. Outside of going to downtown when it got kind of busy, you could drive around all day. Nothing's happening.
10: Interesting.
11: Yeah. Why? Because it's Cleveland.
10: I found Cincinnati pretty easy to get around, too.
11: Oh, really? See, yeah. That's interesting. I didn't know. I guess so. I mean, because it's Ohio. It's Cleveland. It's Cincinnati.
10: However, I will say that interstate between Cincinnati and Columbus, you want to talk about potholes, they had a problem.
11: Oh, really?
10: Oh, it was terrible.
11: That is, well, I mean, if you think about it, right, we could sit here and talk about politics all day. Potholes, somebody's like, you guys talk about potholes. No, I'm talking about potholes. The little things in life like that that make your life that much easier, that take the stress off. Think about how much less stress you would have in your life if you knew your work flow from work to home, home to work, and wherever you're going to be was that much smoother. Picking up your kids didn't take an hour and a half out of your day.
10: Right.
12: Think of how much tax money they take from us.
11: For what?
12: Exactly.
11: For what? I mean, what where's it going to? But when you think about, like, every year they do those things at the end of the year when they talk about, You know, somebody who lives in Buffalo spends 2 days in their car in the traffic, and somebody who lives in D.C. and in L.A. and San Francisco spends a month in their car, kind of thing. People always wonder why people in certain areas have really nice cars, because you spend a vast majority of your time in a car.
10: In the car.
11: Right?
10: Yeah, my neighbor across the street, they're in Boise, Idaho. In fact, there was a lot of Southern Californians moving to Idaho, and one of the main reasons was they were becoming able to work from home, and they were tired of traffic in Southern California.
11: Yeah.
10: I mean, this dude told me, it's like you talked about a moment ago, he lived 10 miles from where he worked, and it still took him on some days 45 minutes to get to
11: work. You could see your house.
10: Yes.
11: That's where I live. I live right there. I can get out and walk to my house.
10: Yes.
11: You don't know how frustrating
10: it is? And even though
11: he
10: was able to work from home, he still didn't, he just did not want to deal with traffic.
11: Yeah. You know how frustrating it is to go somewhere and to see somebody ride by on their, you know, the 10-speed, one of those people who are always working out, ride by?
10: Yes.
11: They fly by you and you don't see him for 40 minutes till you finally get past whatever traffic is there. And you're thinking, God, how fast could I have gone if there wasn't all this stuff? And it's always something simple. And it's the little, like I say, it's the little things that sound like, oh, it's just traffic. But when you think about the stress that traffic causes you, you're sitting there. What's your average commute, Ken? Just an average day.
10: I'm going to say it's about it. Well, it's at least an hour to get home, but getting here is not quite so bad. I can get here in 45 minutes, but it is at least an hour to get home.
11: So you think about an hour and 45 minutes a day. That,
10: yeah,
11: you know, that's you and your wife having dinner. That's you getting home before like the sun goes down. That's and you add it up by the end of the week, and all of a sudden you're at 10 hours.
10: Yeah.
11: Like that's when you start to think of it like that.
10: Yeah.
11: And then at the end of the year, that's, you know, like almost 500 hours. And you're like, that's like, you know, 10, 11 days worth of life that I spend in my car that has nothing to do with me and my family going somewhere, us going to dinner.
10: Right.
12: Risking your life.
11: Risking your life.
10: And risking your life.
11: Falling into a pothole.
10: Yes. Getting kidnapped by Chaka.
11: Somebody said Jason said I miss COVID traffic.
10: Oh, COVID traffic was awesome.
11: COVID traffic. Did you ever get pulled over?
10: Nope.
11: I did. And did you guys have to have badges or anything? Or anything that's
10: yes.
11: With the media?
10: Yeah, we had to have a piece of paper which designated us as essential workers. For a little while, but I never got pulled over.
11: I got pulled over twice at the beginning. And one time they thought, well, you know, you're out here, it's like 2:30 in the morning. And because I lived in the Valley of the Dirt People, we were the only two people. I was getting gas and he's just waiting. And the minute I took off, he just followed me right on the freeway. And I was like, I'm going to work. What do you do? And I said, who do I do? He goes, oh, I know who you guys are. Oh, cool. Whatever. But that's all you had to say. They didn't even give us anything that said we were, you know, hey, we have to go to work, which was odd. Now, you know, it was really weird, too, back then. Our stations, so my talk station, we all came in. But the sports station all stayed home. And I'm like, well, why can't I stay home? Why do I have to come? And the reason I had to come in is because my on-air partner, Gatos, he didn't want to do it without me being in the same room as him, even though he was paranoid about catching something. And I just went, oh, good God.
12: What strange times those were.
11: Those were strange. Now, what would that drive, what was that drive like for you?
10: That drive was nothing. I mean, I could get in like, you know, overnight. Good grief. I could, you know, it's 33 miles from my house, you know, to the studios. I was getting here in like 20 minutes, you know, and then getting home, maybe 30 minutes.
11: Yeah.
10: I mean, that was easy.
11: And think about this as we talk about all this. Think about the affordability side of stuff, too. Well, where are young families and people are going to be moving if they want to own a piece of something? They're not moving to Nashville. They're not moving to downtown. They don't have the money for it. They're not moving to Brentwood. They're moving further and further out. What's that going to do? It's going to make everything more and more congested. So the 45-minute drive in a couple of years, if they don't sort this out, is going to be an hour and 10 minutes.
10: Well, and the further everybody moves out, the more expensive it's going to get.
11: Yeah.
10: The further you move out.
11: Yeah. And soon it's tough. It's tough. But if you think about, you know, I mean, you can call, we can text T-Dot, call T-Dot. We could T-Dot the hell out of them. We could put them on blast. Stuff needs to get fixed. And some of that also was future poor planning.
10: Yeah, I don't think
11: they didn't plan well for the future.
10: Yeah, for whatever reason, it just seems like the leaders about 20 years ago or so, I'm just guesstimating, just did not expect Nashville to explode like it is. For whatever reason. But I mean, whenever I first moved here, they were talking about 5,000 people a month moving here.
11: Yeah. And it's, you know, and the beauty of it is we have our states. States compete with one another and people move. And I was here like, you're a California liberal. You should go back there. Let me tell you about my state that I was born and raised in, but haven't lived in for well over a decade plus. When I grew up, there was traffic. But man, when I was born, I think it was 1980, was 19 million people. There's 40 million people.
10: Yeah.
11: And none of them are being born there. You could go into any place and nobody's from California. Because everybody came to be a star, kind of like they did here in the country music world.
10: Yep.
11: But now they've been priced out of it.
10: Yeah. Yeah.
11: Now you're priced out. But here's the thing. You don't have to worry because you could become a country music star right from your kitchen.
10: Yes, sir.
11: Wherever you live.
10: Yes, sir.
11: So, all right, coming up, Hot Take Tuesday. Hot Take Tuesday. A lot of stuff on the Hot Take world. Give us your hot take about anything non-political. We'll do that straight ahead. Chad Benson, Super Talk 99.7.
0: The same issues you're talking about at the kitchen table, we're talking about here. 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
10: All right, drivers, still got that injury crash in Bellevue, Old Hickory Boulevard, just north of Bellevue Road. Then in Brentwood, the right lane is blocked. Old Hickory Boulevard westbound there at 65. Got a heat advisory. Could see heat index of 110 degrees today, then severe weather tonight. And look out for the hammerheads in Tennessee. 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
13: Hot Take Tuesday.
11: Here's another hot take. Watch out for the Hammerheads because they're walking.
10: Yeah, this is going to be interesting. This is an interesting story.
11: I like that. Very interesting. We're doing our little hot takes. You guys know how hot takes work. We're going to start with you, Ryan.
12: If there's no victim to the crime, you are the victim.
11: Ooh, look at you. Little philosophy there.
10: Yeah, brother Ryan, pulling it out, boy. Ooh, throwing it down on us.
11: Look at that.
10: You didn't take a gummy, did you?
12: I plead the fifth.
11: Oh, man. Goomies, man. Oh, goodness, man. Total goomies, man. What you got for us, Ken?
10: Middle-aged men who flirt with waitresses who are old enough to be their granddaughters are pathetic.
11: Yes.
10: Dude, she also smiled at table 7. And right. The only reason she hasn't walked away is because she is working. Leave her alone. I've got a daughter in the service industry, and it's very maddening.
11: Yeah. It's the same thing. You know, you hear the same thing, too, Ken, is on the golf, when you're out golfing.
10: Oh, yeah.
11: And the golfers hit on the little cart girl all the time.
10: Yeah, yeah.
11: You know. Now, in fairness, the difference between your daughter and a lot of the cart girls is I've been out some of the places. I'm like, wow, it's really weird that the stripper is a cart girl. But whatever. You know. But they're working it, right? Because what do they have? They've got drunk dudes on a Saturday, cash in their pocket, trying to be big hitters and, you know, want to impress the cart girl.
10: Right.
11: Yeah. So I'm like, hey, baby, can you give me a Snickers? I really like a Snickers. That's pretty.
10: There are some waitresses. They work it.
11: Of course they work it. Of course they do. But.
10: But get a clue whenever they don't like it.
11: And for the most part, they're not working it the way that you think.
10: Exactly.
11: Right? It's like a stripper. She didn't really like you. Right? You know that. You know that the 48 dances you paid for doesn't mean you guys are going steady. Just letting you guys know that. For me, my hot take is, guys, gals, everybody, I love fresh smells, right? Like everybody else, right? You know, I get that you're really excited about Drakkar Noir because you just found it again, or Polo, or whatever it is. You don't have to bathe in it. Spray, delay, sachet. That's it. You're not supposed to. If it's dripping off of you, you leave the room.
10: Mm.
11: And an hour later, I can smell you as if there is a ghost in the room of you. Let's not do that. It's not good for anybody.
10: Man, that's how they're pulling hot chicks, Dad.
11: they're not pulling hot chicks
10: that
11: way.
10: Got that smell good on.
11: What was that movie? It was Anchorman. Remember that?
10: Yes.
11: Sex Panther. Ooh, that's
10: 60% plunging. 60% of the time, it works every time.
11: That smells like gasoline.
10: That's so awesome.
11: I don't think that's right. I don't think that's right there.
10: But yeah, man, there are some people, boy, they lay that stuff off.
11: Oh, it is. And I went to a place the other day, and I went in there, and Jack and I were in there before he left, and I wanted to, it was so pungent, even Jack looked at me, and I wanted to sneeze.
10: Yeah.
11: And you're in a place, it's a food place, right? Like, I want to smell the food. I smell Drakkar. It always goes to Drakkar Noir that every kid had. Just pungent,
10: somebody
11: said.
10: Johnny Depp advertises?
11: Oh, he always advertised somewhere. It was like, he'll like, do you like the wolf?
10: Yeah.
11: What about what about a snake? The wolf snake from, and then it's like from Sauvage.
10: Yeah, some Sauvage.
11: And he's out in the middle of the... like, they just drop him off in the middle of some, desert.
10: Yeah, with
11: and
10: a guitar.
11: All, the something going over him, and then there's a snake and a wolf. What is that? And the $385 an ounce. You're like, excuse me?
10: Yeah.
11: Excuse me? Axe body spray. Oh, that is very popular amongst the youth.
10: I had some of that. I had Polo back whenever I was in high school.
11: Everybody,
10: I was probably guilty of putting too much of it on.
11: Yeah. Polo, like the Polo was in the green bottle.
10: Yeah, in the green
11: Everybody
10: bottle.
11: Had one. And by the way, no matter how much you used, there was always enough in there for more.
10: That's right.
11: If you found that bottle today, I guarantee it's half full.
10: Yes. Yes.
11: Somebody just sent me, it works 60% of the time. It works every time.
10: It works every time. 60% of the time.
11: Oh, God, that is so true. Oh, lordy, lordy, lordy. It works. That, just when he came out, and she's like, what's that smell? It smells like burning dog turds. Yeah. Is that a diaper from somebody who ate Indian food? It's so awesome. Oh, Lord. All right, coming up. Somebody said, Chad, stop talking about traffic, all right? Let's talk about something that is not as depressing. Let's talk about the Iran war.
10: Yeah, that's not depressing.
11: No, it's not depressing. Brute by Fabergé.
10: Brute. I remember Brute.
11: It's no high karate, but you get where we're going with this. Little high karate. My dad had high karate and Old Spice.
10: Yeah, my dad had Old Spice.
11: The only thing I remember from Old Spice, minus the whistle, is wasn't that the stuff that he was dumping into his handkerchief, old Chief Brody, to breathe when he was chumming?
10: Yes.
11: Yeah. Yeah, that's it.
10: And I bet you it didn't help.
11: Brute by Fabergé. We got to find out if I'll wear those with my Jordache jeans.
10: Remember Stetson?
11: Oh, God, yes. Those were, oh, Stetson.
10: Had a big old cowboy hat on.
11: It smelled like velvet. You're like, what does it smell like? Velvet? What's velvet smell like? Like this. Yeah, you got a cowboy hat with it, right?
10: Yeah, well, no, there was a cowboy hat and a rope or something on the front of the bottle.
11: Oh,
10: I seem to recall.
11: Crazy. I love the good old days, kids. Good old days. Now you got to spend $400 for a Johnny Depp bizarre Sauvage. By Chanel 5.
10: Sauvage.
11: Coming up, we will talk a little bit about Iran, a bunch of other good stuff on the way. You can send us your hot takes as well. Text the program, Chad Benso. Super Talk 99.7.
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10: I'm Ken Weaver with your top stories. And Mother Nature, she might try to ding us twice today. We've already got this heat advisory. It's in effect until 8 o'clock tonight. We could see a heat index up around 110 degrees this afternoon. Then tonight, severe storms are possible. Everyone north of Murfreesboro and then along I-40 under a level 2 out of 5 risk of severe weather. Everybody else, Murfreesboro and below a level 1 out of 5 risk. The thing is, we can't rule out tornadoes. Full forecast coming up in 5 minutes. You've got ABC's Ginger Z, who is covering the Northeast and Midwest, where she says they could be in for the type of weather that hammered parts of the West yesterday.
13: Other parts of the country are still reeling from deadly and devastating flooding. In Wayne County, Utah, 5 family members were killed during a camping trip after being swept away by a flash flood. The victims included a captain in the Provo Fire Department, his wife, and their 3 sons. A daughter who was not on the trip survived.
10: The Tennessee Department of Transportation taking a fresh look at one of Nashville's busiest roadways. TDOT launching a planning and environmental linkages study aimed at identifying long-term solutions for congestion and safety issues along the inner loop, the downtown loop. Drivers attending a public meeting pointed to closely spaced exits and heavy lane weaving as major concerns. The department plans to narrow down potential improvements and release recommendations next spring. Still no definitive confirmation as to the source of the cyclosporiasis outbreak that has led thousands of people across several states to become sick with explosive diarrhea. And then here in Tennessee, state agriculture officials are renewing warnings about hammerhead worms after an increase in reports across the Volunteer State. This invasive worm is typically brown or gray. It has a flat, ribbon-like body and then a broad head that looks like a hammer. The species threatens gardens and natural ecosystems by feeding on good worms, little earthworms that you fish with. Anyone finding one, you should wear gloves when handling a hammerhead worm and dispose of it using alcohol, salt, or a citrus oil and vinegar mixture. Don't touch it with your bare hands because they secrete poison. That's the latest news. Weather's next. I'm Ken Weaver, WTN News.
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7: I'm WSMV4 First Alert meteorologist Stefano DiPietro. Extreme heat and humidity today. Highs in the mid-90s with a heat index 105 to 110 this afternoon. A stray shower or thunderstorm through the middle of our day today, but the risk of strong to severe thunderstorms this evening heading into our night tonight. Any thunderstorm could produce very heavy rain, which could cause flooding. Gusty, damaging winds and isolated tornado can't be ruled out as well. Rain will taper off by tomorrow morning, but make sure you stay weather ready through the later stages of today and tonight.
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10: Org.
11: Hey, Ken.
10: Yes, sir.
11: Let's talk about this hammerhead thing.
10: Yeah, the hammerhead worm.
11: People are sending me pictures of their hammerhead worms they've seen.
10: Yeah, creepy.
11: So, first of all, they sound like aliens. Sounds like they're already here. What else would you cut in half and it starts to become a two?
10: Yeah.
11: Two of them.
10: It'll
11: so,
10: go into
11: what exactly are we doing with these things?
10: Well, you want to kill them.
11: Okay.
10: But you do not want to touch them with your bare hands because the State Department of Agriculture says they secrete toxins. And here's what's bad about them is they go out and they kill the good worms.
11: No
10: the little
11: way.
10: Earth worms you fish with.
12: They got no natural predators.
10: Exactly. And so the earthworms are good for gardens and for farmers' crops and stuff like that because, you know, they irrigate the dirt.
12: They came over on a boat from China like over 100 years ago.
10: Everything freaking comes from China.
11: Everything comes.

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2: Detroit, number 10, because nobody lives there. Austin, Texas, which I think is a lie. Portland, Oregon, which is, well, I mean, it's not stressful because not...
3: Nobody's stressed out in Portland, Oregon.
2: Because they're all on gummies or having sex on the side of the road.
3: Yeah, either that or watching concerts by ponds.
2: Yes. That's, Portland is just a jam. It's and you know how I love fish.
3: Yeah, it's a jam band.
2: It's a jam band. Phoenix, Oklahoma City. How bad's Oklahoma City?
3: Gosh, it's been so long since I've actually driven in Oklahoma City, but I will say the commute can get pretty backed up because Oklahoma City's a lot like Nashville. Most people don't live in Oklahoma City. They live outside of it. And so you can get some pretty long commutes outside of Oklahoma City.
2: Yeah, see, that's what I think, too. Traffic, and this, again, it's not so much about traffic. It's all of the stuff. So, because if you're just kind of in traffic and kind of going along and it's slow, start, stop, that's one thing. It's the hell that comes with the stop for 10 minutes, move for three, go over here. I think it's more than that. Traffic in Austin, Jason says, sucks. I agree on that. Tampa, Kansas City, Minneapolis, Sacramento. What? Oh, Sacramento, actually, I got to be honest. When I was there?
3: Mm-hmm.
2: And traffic was pretty damn good. Wasn't bad. Sacramento is a big city, little city. It's a pretty decent sized city when you compare it to a lot of the other places, but
3: it's a little big city.
2: It did flow well. San Francisco, so I know this is a lie, is, well, nobody drives.
3: Right.
2: That's just it. Because you got to park. You can do all that stuff, so you don't get the same kind of thing. That's why Waymo works so poorly there. Now, the worst, most stressful, Houston.
3: Oh, yes.
2: Yeah, that is awful, especially with the growth.
3: Yeah, I had a brother-in-law who lived there, and he, too, lived like 10 miles from work, and it took an hour to get there.
2: So, really?
3: Yeah.
2: Oh, Pittsburgh. I don't know. That might have to do with weather and the fact that you live in Pittsburgh, so every day is just stressful. I got offered a job in Pittsburgh, and I went out there for like a week.
3: Yeah.
2: I don't think I saw the sun once. And it was before football season had started. And I'm just telling you guys, all of the people in Pittsburgh were pining over the Steelers starting. There was nothing else. They were just...
3: That's it?
2: That was it. Yep. They didn't care about anything else. They don't care about hockey. Right, because since Lemieux retired and Crosby was, you know, they cared a little bit, but they don't have a basketball team. The Pirates, great stadium, but
3: they just didn't care about the Pirates.
2: No, just didn't care about the Pirates. They haven't cared about the Pirates since Willie Stargell and Barry Bonds.
3: Wow,
2: I mean, realistic. Okay, so Columbus, Ohio. You know what though? Columbus is that city where if you go to Ohio, you're like, this should be in another state, this city.
3: Yeah, it's big old college town.
2: Yeah, Baltimore. San Antonio.
3: San Antonio is actually, that city was chill.
2: Yeah, it is chill.
3: Real chill.
2: But here's the thing about it. It's everything is in a circle.
3: Yes.
2: Like literally every freeway is a circle.
3: Yeah, they call it the wagon wheel.
2: Yeah, so if you do miss, sometimes you have to go all the way from the city again. Nashville was number two. Number one, I could see this. Georgia. Atlanta.
3: Atlanta, Georgia.
2: Yeah. Yeah. And they did this based on, so this is what stresses people out the most. Toll roads, that would be Orlando. Red light and speeding cameras. Expensive parking meters. Honking. I don't get much honking here.
4: All the time.
2: Do you?
4: I hear it every day. And a woman honked at me yesterday. I was trying to merge on the Murfreesboro on 78, exit 78. And I guess my presence disturbed her, and she honked at me, and I sped ahead of her and got in front of the car in front of me, and then I pulled off at a gas station, and she pulled off there just to honk at me again.
2: Dang! She pulled off just to honk at you.
4: Yeah. It might have been my Fritz sticker on the back of my car.
2: Maybe. Might have been that.
4: Whatever happened to that Elon thing, the tunnel thing he was building?
2: They're still building it. But it's only going to be for, you know, a few places.
4: That's the answer.
2: Yeah.
4: Because you don't have to mess with anything above the surface.
2: Yep.
4: You don't have to change the...

0: the road pattern directly. You just add on subterranean like they did in New York.
1: Well, yeah, that's the only way. But New York had such a head start on so much of this. I mean, wouldn't it be neat if we had a great, you know, subway? It's just never going to happen. Finding parking, bad weather, road construction, high gas prices, tailgaters. 82% of people are stressed out by potholes.
2: Yeah.
1: Distracted drivers. A lot of you chimed in and said, get people off the damn phones. That's why you should make everything a stick shift.
2: That'll do it.
1: Aggressive lane change. Number two, and heavy traffic and congestion. Number one, 87% of people said that was the biggest stressor where they were driving. And it's interesting because they went through this. So racing heartbeat was the number three symptom of people. Lingering bad mood. That's what I talked about there.
2: Yep.
1: Intense muscles or clenched jaws.
2: Yep.
0: Plus you're baking in the sun.
1: You know? Plus you're baking in the sun. Trouble sleeping for a lot of people. I never get the, well, because Ken and I never get the Sunday scares because Monday is the greatest day of the year.
2: Absolutely. And by the way, it's only 6 days away.
1: It's only 6 days. We get an Advent calendar every week of until Mondays. But trouble sleeping, that is because of your drive. Yeah. I could see that. Headaches, sweating.
2: Anxiety.
1: And that was number one. 54% of people who did this said anxiety was the number one issue.
2: Yeah, because that'll cause everything else.
1: Yes. Yeah, it is. And so what drivers have done because of stress? Cried. Argued with a passenger. Road rage.
2: Oh, yeah.
1: Yelled or sworn at another driver. Not so much chased them, wanted to find him, just told him to blank off. Honked out of frustration. Been late or missed something, avoided going somewhere to skip the drive.
2: Right.
1: Oh, who hasn't?
2: Absolutely, man.
1: And taken a longer route to avoid traffic. Because you know what? I think all of us agree with this. If I had to drive somewhere and it was 20 minutes to get there, but it was start, stop, or it was 30 minutes and I'm moving the whole time, I'll take the 30 minutes.
2: Yeah.
1: I will. I'll take the 30 minutes of just, if I'm moving, I feel less anxiety and stress.
0: Yeah. Every time I do that, I end up spending more time on the road, though.
1: Well, this was said right here, everybody except for Ryan, because Ryan screws things up. So that's crazy, man. I tell you what, it's stressful. You spend that much time in the road. You know, then you got potholes and you got upkeep on your car. You got all of that stuff.
2: And you got to stay back from those dump trucks, too, man.
1: Oh, God, yes. You know what? When I was a kid driving, you know, a young adult, and in England, you know, I think I got one flat tire in like a 8 or 10 year period. When I moved out to the desert, out in Palm Springs, and then into Phoenix, it seemed to be almost every couple months I got a flat tire.
2: Oh, man.
1: And
2: yeah,
1: the amount of rocks off of my windshield are crazy. Because you forget about all that stuff, and that's other stuff that stresses you out.
2: Yeah, dude, I've probably got like 6 little cracks in my windshield right now. Fortunately, they haven't gone all the way across yet, so I don't have to replace it. But I've replaced at least 2 windshields since I've been here.
1: That is.
2: I remember one time, I had, you know, like one of those little, you know, little cracks. And on my way home to Tulsa one time, just all of a sudden, it just spread out both directions and went across my entire windshield.
1: Just a spider web?
2: And I just thought, well, I guess it'll be time to replace that when I get home.
1: Oh, good God. Just insane. That's it. That's what people are stressed out about. But number one, we're 2, just behind Atlanta. That is the number one. And I do get... You know where else is bad, too? I've heard horrific. I mean, you know, L.A.'s. Here's the thing about traffic's different all over the place. Like, you can get up on a Saturday, and I could go to Pickleball Kingdom, go out there on Harding, and zip out there on the 24, and I don't really have anything to worry about. In L.A., that might take me 45 minutes, even on a Saturday. It's a zoo.
2: Yeah.
1: In D.C., there is a 2-hour window in the morning and a 2-hour window in the afternoon that is a nightmare.
2: I bet.
1: Just because nobody lives in D.C. They all live outside Virginia.
2: Right.
1: And the drive-in is getting worse and worse, and they never plan for that. Here, it's, you know, it depends on which way you're going, but you know, San Francisco, I've driven San Francisco. It's just, first of all, it's just gross, but it is confusing as hell, San Francisco. Because everything's one way. And everything's a hill.
2: Yeah, that does look like a confusing place to drive.
0: Whatever happened to that helicopter in every driveway?
1: We're working on it, okay? Do you really want people? Have you met people? Do you really want hundreds and thousands of people flying above you? I don't.
0: No traffic.
1: Oh, not yet. Oh, but you know what? There's no traffic, but it's okay because somebody smashed into my house with their helicopter. That's the fear. It all seems neat being the Jetsons until they crash into your house. You never saw that on the Jetsons, did you? Coming up, I'll talk a little bit about Iran. Thank goodness, though, that the hammerhead, it's not the sharks, it's the worm, but watch out for them. And somebody just said, step on them, scoop them up, and throw them away.
2: There you go, but don't touch them.
1: Do they reproduce fast? Or is it just like a, you know, for 3 months out of the year, they're around?
2: I'm not sure.
0: I don't think stepping on them's enough.
1: You don't? Well, look at you. Listen to Ryan. He's rather violent. Ryan's like, you know what we should do? Get a flamethrower.
2: Ryan wants the flamethrower approach.
0: it never fails, and it's always ready.
2: Well, that's true.
1: It doesn't fail, kids. That we do know. Chad Benson Show, Super Talk 99.7.
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2: All right, drivers in Bellevue still got that injury crash. Old Hickory Boulevard just north of Bellevue Road. Then in Brentwood, a crash still blocking the right lane. Old Hickory Boulevard westbound there at 65. We've got a potential risk of severe weather tonight and a poisonous worm prompting a warning from the Tennessee Department of Agriculture. 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
1: Just to let you guys know, it's we don't know a lot about worms, but yeah, I think if your chicken eats these, they're probably going to die. Several people have also asked the question, you know, keep it between us, Chad. If you lick them, what's that like? My dog, Red, is addicted to desert toads.
2: Oh, yeah?
1: So a couple, you know, 4 or 5 years ago, Red comes in one night and he's looking just...
2: Yeah.
1: His tongue sticking out. He's drinking all this water. He's stumbling around. We thought, oh, my God, he's poisoned. We found out that he had been licking the toads. And so we have to, my wife at night has to make sure that she locks the door so he can't get out. And in the morning, she has to peruse because several of them will jump in the pool out there.
2: Oh, yeah.
1: And he likes them toads because he gets
0: He's jonesing for his toad fix.
1: He is jonesing for his toad fix. He is jonesing for the toad fix. Yes, but these things will kill. I don't know what they'll do to your dog. Probably just make him sick.
2: Yeah, I haven't seen anything like that, what the hammerhead worm could do to your pet. We should look that up, though.
1: Yeah.
2: Because that's actually a good, that's a good point.
1: That is, because, you know, I mean, these things are out there, and, you know, a lot of these caterpillars and worms and stuff, people realize how poisonous some of them are to your animals. Some of them are not poisonous to you, but to your animals. They may be, and vice versa.
0: No, so, it's definitely poisonous to humans, too.
1: What?
0: It's poisonous to humans as well.
1: Yeah, but, you know.
2: Fortunately, little Fritz, he doesn't like toads.
1: He doesn't?
2: He won't mess with a toad.
1: Oh, man, he's not tried a toad till he's tried to lick a toad.
2: Yeah, it says right here, so Worms and Germs blog reports that the hammerhead worm could potentially harm your pet if your pet licks, mouths, or eats one. Basically, okay. They have the same poison as is found in pufferfish.
1: Okay. Ooh, that's not good.
2: Says dogs and cats could experience symptoms such as drooling, vomiting, explosive diarrhea.
1: Are they Taylor Firms? Are they Taylor Farms hammerhead worms? I got a bag full, and they're delicious. Aww.
0: At this point, that's just the free space on the bingo card.
1: That is right there. Man, there's a lot of stuff that wants to make us go to the bathroom. That's
2: Son
1: all we're
2: of a
1: saying.
2: Biscuit eater. It's like we're living in Australia.
1: It's like we're living in Australia, man. Coming up, hour number 3 of the program, Chad Benson, Supertalk. Na-da-da!

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3: 2 o'clock on the dot. I'm Ken Weaver with your top stories. Middle Tennessee facing a 1-2 punch of dangerous heat and potential severe weather today. The afternoon heat index values could reach 110 degrees before storms develop tonight, which could go severe. Everybody north of Murfreesboro is under a level 2 out of 5 risk of severe weather. Everybody else a level 1 out of 5. Very, very low chance for tornadoes, but we cannot rule it out. Got the full forecast coming up in 5 minutes. And if you're heading for the Gulf Coast, better watch out for Tropical Storm Bertha, says Ginger Z.
4: The system is just south of the Florida Panhandle, slowly rotating west, with landfall expected in southeast Louisiana on Wednesday. Officials are also warning beachgoers to stay out of the water. High surf and dangerous rip currents could make swimming deadly.
3: Yeah, people already sandbagging in New Orleans. Bertha is not expected to have any impact on Middle Tennessee, at least the remnants of it. Right now in Tennessee, a poisonous worm prompting a warning from the State Department of Agriculture, telling residents about an increase in sightings of the invasive hammerhead worm across the state. These worms are flat and ribbon-like, usually brown or gray with stripes and a distinctive hammer-shaped head, and they secrete toxins from their skin, so don't touch them with your bare hands. The problem with the hammerhead worm is they eat the good worms, little earthworms, the kind you fish with, which are vital for healthy soil and gardens. Again, officials say to avoid touching the hammerhead worm with your bare hands. Just kill them with rubbing alcohol, salt, or citrus and vinegar solutions, or you could just stomp on them, I guess. Still no definitive confirmation as to the source of the cyclosporiasis outbreak that has led thousands of people to get explosive diarrhea across the states. More from ABC's Elizabeth Schulze.
5: Despite one false positive test on a sample of Taylor Farms lettuce, the FDA insists that its investigation made clear that a large cluster of cases is linked to Taylor Farms iceberg lettuce from central Mexico.
3: So Taylor Farms supplies to supermarkets, fast food restaurants, even Sysco, which distributes to schools and hospitals. And CVS is rolling out a new feature that will allow pet owners to get medications just like they do for humans. CVS says the ability to fill pet prescriptions will be available in all of its 9,000 locations across the U.S. Here's ABC's Rhiannon Alley.
6: The procedure will be the same way as humans get your medicine. Your vet will either give you a paper prescription that you can bring to the store, or they can call it in, and then you just pick it up, and just like that, your pets have the medications they need. And just like with people, medications can be refilled automatically, and some can even be delivered right to your door.
3: That's the latest news. Weather is next. I'm Ken Weaver, WTN News.
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12: I'm WSMV4 First Alert Meteorologist Stefano DiPietro. Extreme heat and humidity today. Highs in the mid-90s with a heat index 105 to 110 this afternoon. A stray shower or thunderstorm through the middle of our day today, but the risk of strong to severe thunderstorms this evening heading into our night tonight. Any thunderstorm could produce very heavy rain, which could cause flooding. Gusty, damaging winds and isolated tornado can't be ruled out as well. Rain will taper off by tomorrow morning, but make sure you stay weather ready through the later stages of today and tonight.
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13: What is up, party people?
14: Yeah.
13: Happy Hot Take Tuesday. A little hot take. It's also hot outside.
3: Just six more days till Monday.
13: Six more days, man. I don't even sleep on the weekend comes. I'm like, what a waste, right?
3: I'm going to practice going to work.
13: Practice going to work. I like what, Scott, one of the senators in Florida said, you know what, Americans, we should be working 7 days a week. That guy's got it. He gets it, right? He thinks that we should be working 7 days a week. I think so too.
3: He's going to get reelected.
13: Totally. Yeah. You know what? Get rid of that Social Security. You don't need it whatsoever.
3: Just keep on working,
13: keep
3: America.
13: Keep on working, baby, because eventually you'll die, and that is good for everybody. Yeah. Can you believe he said that? I was like, what? Well, you know, we used to work back. No, stupid. You're what?
15: What if you didn't have to pay Social Security and you didn't have to pay taxes, but then you didn't get Social Security in the end? You know what I mean?
13: Well, if you don't have to pay into Social, if you want to fix the Social Security thing, what you're going to have to do is you're going to have to lift the limit right now, because you get to a certain level income. I forgot what it is, 100 and something. And then after that, you don't pay on lift that. But they're going to have to raise taxes at some point in time. We can't borrow all of this money. We've gotten more and more in debt. It ain't helping it. And we're at war or kerfuffling or whatever you want to call it. Before we get deep into this, let's talk about what's going on outdoors.
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3: Oh, boys, it's Swamp Ass in full effect. Check it out. 93 degrees is the real feels. The feels like is 103.
13: Oh, God.
3: Humidity 54%. There's a 22 mile per hour wind, but it feels like somebody's got a hair dryer in your face.
15: Feels like they're blowing a Zippo at you.
3: Exactly.
13: What is you and fire, Ryan? What is up with that?
3: Brother Ryan, boy, he's all about that fire, man.
13: This is how it starts, brother. This is it. We're going to start seeing you on, you know, on WSMV. We're going to see a house fire burn down. There you are getting in back with your hat turned around. I'm like, we know who started that thing. I mean, we're not going to tell anybody, but still.
3: He's out there killing hammerhead worms.
13: Yeah. Fire. Oh, yeah. So, so the heat today, because my heat, yours, I like yours better than mine. Because I looked on my phone and I want no part of what my phone is telling me.
3: What's your phone telling you?
13: 96 feels like 110.
3: Now, see, it is that in some places.
13: Yeah.
3: This is at the Nashville International Airport. So in some places out there, some of our listeners, they're probably in 110 degree heat index.
13: Yeah, several of them chimed in earlier and said, and I quote, my swamp ass started early this morning.
3: Yeah, Mike, our engineer said, he said it the feels like was 93 this morning whenever he took his dog for a walk right before 6 o'clock.
13: Oh, God.
3: That's hot, baby.
13: Speaking of your dogs and your animals, we shouldn't have to remind you, don't chain them up outside. Don't leave them in the car. Just, and the same thing with your kids. Like, we should have to tell you these things. But, you know, I mean, this is bacon weather.
3: Boiling.
13: I mean, this is the kind of stuff where, you know, the oven is on right now. Whew. Tell you what, that's why that hammerhead is doing so well. Oh, my Lord. Who just sent me this? Mattis. Not a girl named Madison.
3: The town Madison.
13: Yeah, just to let you guys know, because somebody's like, well, it could be a girl. Could be. Could be. 94, real feel, 114. With a flood watch. Let's talk about that. What do we get tonight?
3: Yeah, so here's the deal. I heard Stefano DiPietro talking about this earlier today, that these storms, that when they develop, they're going to be dumping a lot of rain. They're going to be slow moving. Okay. So there could be a whole bunch of rain falling on the same place for a long time, and that leads to flash flooding. And it's going to be at night. The flood risk is going to run much longer than the severe storm risk. The severe storm risk is up until midnight. The flood risk is until 6 o'clock tomorrow morning.
13: Okay.
3: So if you live in those flood-prone areas, you know, have some way to get an alert so you can wake up in case there's some flash flooding. Because we don't want a Waverly again.
13: No.
3: That happened several years ago, man. It was terrible.
13: No.
3: We don't want poor people in the middle of the night.
15: Yeah, whoever's doing the rain dance needs to stop.
3: Yes, sir.
13: Well, we need the rain. We don't need the rain to sit here.
3: Yeah, we just don't need the flash flood.
13: We need it to come. Nice little rain rolls on through while we're all sleeping in our beds, dreaming about Monday. And then we need it to roll right on through, and you know, we need to fill up everything, make sure that our water is sitting high. We're not worried about a drought. We, you know, the ground isn't oversaturated, but it's got enough. We need that. We don't need, hey, I've decided to sit here and just drop everything on you.
3: That's weird. The floor sure was wet on the way to the bathroom.
13: No, that's not good. That might be a different kind of rain.
3: Man, yeah.
13: So... just feels like 104 in Birch, Lawrence. Woo. Currently in Dixon, it is feels like 108.
3: Yeah. But I tell you what, I just go back to January. I know heat and humidity suck, but man, I'll take it any day over what we got in January.
13: Well, what you're telling me, Ken, is you're not Nashville strong.
3: I'm not.
13: What I hear is not Nashville strong.
3: That's right.
15: I'm down with the blizzard, man. Think about it. No ticks, no worms.
13: Well, there isn't that. I mean, if you got to think about it, there wasn't like, you didn't go outside and go, these mosquitoes are crazy. Because if mosquitoes are zipping around outside in the middle of winter, we got a lot of problems coming in the summer.
3: I'm down with the blizzard as long as I don't have to go to work the next day and my power is going to stay on.
13: Unless it's a Monday.
3: Unless it's a Monday. Now, if it's a Monday, I'm not going to like the blizzard if it gets in the way of my practice on Sunday.
13: So, yeah. Yeah. Well, you do like your practice. I know that. People are saying, we're good on rain. You know what's funny? What I found out? We get more rain than Seattle.
3: Really?
13: We get more rain than Seattle.
3: Well,
13: is that weird? So, the difference with this, though, is we have sunshine. Seattle gets it, but they get a lot more because of the ocean being right there. They get a lot more overcast just all the time.
3: Right. From what I understand, there's a couple of months out of the year where Seattle is just absolutely gorgeous.
13: Oh, yeah. So one of my good friends, I do bulwark here, Zach, he lives in Seattle, living a really nice life, lives right there on the ocean, got himself a dock, which is really hard to get because apparently you're not allowed to have a dock anymore there. So he bought the house for the dock, honestly.
3: And now he can't have it.
13: Well, no, he can, but he could, if he bought the house next door, it doesn't have a dock, couldn't have a dock. Because that's how weird they are. But he said this time of year, it is gorgeous. And then September 1st shows up, and it's eh. And then by October 1st, you go inside and come out just to watch the Seahawks games.
3: Yeah.
13: So.
3: Pretty gray.
13: Yeah. That's what it is. Pretty gray. Where we have, like, you know, look outside right now. Sunshine. A little
3: bit sunny.
13: Yeah, it's all right. And I know later on we're going to get some clouds. And I know later on we're going to have some rain. And I know later on there's going to be a chance of some nastiness. But I know tomorrow it's going to be sunny. Where in other places, it just stays that fog. Ooh, it's just crazy. You ever lived in a place like that where it was just all... I always thought it was going to be like that in England, and it wasn't. Because you get a whole day of stuff.
3: Yeah.
13: But I was up in northern California for a while. And like... the kind of thing you would see in, you know, the Goonies.
3: Yeah.
13: There were days, no chance. I mean, it's June and it's like 52 degrees outside is your high. And it's just, there's no way the sun burns through anything. And it was always like that. I was like, I can't live here. This is depressing.
15: Do they get mosquitoes in England?
13: Yeah. I mean, not like we have here. I mean, it's not, you know, mosquitoes are everywhere. I hate to tell the world. Except for Antarctica.
3: Except they're just not the size of robins like they are here.
13: Yeah. Yeah. I wonder what the hammerworm and mosquito, I wonder if we put them together, what that'd be like.
3: That would be
13: Would they create some weird virus that would destroy the world?
3: Be like a hammerhead mosquito.
13: That's right.
15: You have to move up to lasers at that point.
13: Dude, you're always trying to burn crap down, man.
15: It's effective.
13: It is. It is. Speaking of all of that stuff, Taylor Farms, what do we know?
3: Let's see.
13: We're still not eating? I just want to make sure that
3: all the lettuce recalls are still on.
13: Oh, man, I was going to go right back to salads tonight.
3: And let's see here. I'm going to have to find that story. Taylor Farms' response here to the explosive diarrhea parasitic outbreak. Taylor Farms has now voluntarily recalled nearly 36 of its iceberg lettuce products in 27 states, saying overnight they are no longer sourcing iceberg lettuce grown in central Mexico for the remainder of the growing season.
13: Woo!
3: And it says it has experts on site investigating all potential sources of contamination. But there's also a Walmart brand that's involved, too. This recall includes...
13: It's not good. It's not our.
3: It's not great value.
13: Yeah.
3: It's it includes market side brand lettuce sold at Walmart.
13: Okay.
3: Which says it took immediate steps to remove those products from their shelves. Jack in the Box and Taco Bell say they have removed all affected lettuce. Sysco and U.S. Foods, which distribute food to schools and hospitals, they have stopped deliveries too.
13: Well, if you're going to be going back to school here in just a little bit, the best place to get it would be in the hospital.
15: I guess we're going to have to bring back food tasters.
13: No, don't. You don't have anything to worry about that. We're good. We're just, you know what? As we continue to tell you here, follow our diet plan, which is
3: mayonnaise.
13: Mayonnaise saves the world. And on top of mayonnaise, throw a donut in there every once in a while. Feel free to knock yourself out. Somebody said, Chad, stop acting upset as if this diet doesn't include peanut butter and steak. Oh, you get a little crazy there with the steak. But the peanut butter, you know what I had for dinner last night?
3: What's that?
13: Salad. I'm lying. I had macaroni and cheese. Kraft.
3: You got brave.
13: And Kraft macaroni and cheese.
3: You just went out and got a bunch of bagged salads.
13: I'm just throwing life, just throwing it all to the wind. I don't even care. Oh, Lord. So be careful out there. The rain's going to come. We're looking about, 8-ish tonight around, you know, in and around Davidson?
3: Maybe. I mean, the window is 6 to midnight.
13: Yeah.
3: And right now, checking radar. Let's see. I like that Channel 2 radar they've got. I'm not seeing any pop-up storms right now in, just a very small ones. In northeast Tennessee, and one very small one there just west of Clarksville in southern Kentucky. So it hasn't started yet. Now, there is the line that we're concerned about is active. It's from Columbus back to Cincinnati, Louisville, all the way back to Evansville, Indiana. And it's angry red. So it is dumping some heavy rain up there in Ohio and northern Kentucky and southern Indiana.
13: Oop. So.
3: I wonder if any of that's severe. I can run a check.
13: Yeah, run a check, because that might be good to know. Because, I mean, you know, as you've said, we're not looking for... we may get some rain. Maybe nasty. We may get some potential for flooding. Hopefully there's no spinny stuff, though. We don't want any of that. We don't want any kind of, tornadoes.
3: No, we do not.
13: That's the nightmare.
3: Nothing severe in Ohio right now. Let's check Louisville. Severe thunderstorm warning right now. We've got severe thunderstorm warning for central Kentucky.
13: Okay.
3: So central Kentucky, parts of central Kentucky under a severe thunderstorm warning. This thing's packing 60-mile-per-hour wind gusts, which is enough to damage roofs, siding, and trees. It's moving southeast at 40 miles per hour.
13: There you guys go. So
3: Louisville right there in it.
13: Be prepared. Could be, you know, if it gets nasty out there and you don't have to be somewhere, it's a great way to use an excuse of, the weather's not good. I don't feel like going. We got all kinds of great ways for you guys to avoid doing stuff here. That's what Ken and I, that is what we do.
3: We master at doing nothing.
13: We do. I sent you that lady. My favorite things to do are nothing and stay home.
3: Yes. I loved it.
13: Yeah, I'm like, she wins. She wins the day. We got a little hot take coming up here. A bunch of other stuff as well. Also, talk a little bit more about, I love the AI ads. I saw them talking about that today, but those AI ads are hilarious. Between, Van Hillary and Garrett? Just, they're, both of them are just, they're not even good.
3: Dude, you know, those ads are cracking me up.
13: All of these ads are cracking me up. And by the way, I don't know, like all of the ads nationwide sound almost the exact same.
3: Oh yeah.
13: They do. Because my buddy Jim, who listens to us, he watches us on the YouTube, but he and I do something. He does a lot of midterm stuff for me across the country. He goes, all these ads are the same. Like they're either Trump, Trump, Trump, Trump, Trump, or I hate Trump, Trump, Trump, Trump, Trump, Trump. It's never what I'm going to do for you. And you're like, it's one place that must produce them all. It's crazy. Coming up, we'll talk a bit about that, a little hot take as well. And speaking of hot takes, Jasmine Crockett, if you thought you'd heard it all.
3: Uh-oh.
13: Wait till you hear this. Chad Benz Show, Super Talk 99.7.
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3: All right, drivers, we've got a disabled vehicle that is blocking the northbound left lane on the North Loop. That's the northbound left lane on the North Loop. Got a disabled vehicle there blocking that lane. Forecasters say dangerous heat continues today. We could see severe weather in Middle Tennessee tonight, and Nashville drivers are feeling the stress. Doctors down under say it's a miracle. 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
13: Sorry about that. Monty. Oh, Monty there just texted me. Monty Fritz said, hey, Chad, can I come on? You know you can, brother.
3: Absolutely.
13: Come on Thursday. We're having a good time. It's a party in here. Don't mind Ryan. He wants to burn things down, but that's just a weird thing. It's a quirk of his. We're not quite sure
15: no
13: what that is.
15: No aid or comfort to the enemy, man.
13: Let me just tell you something about Ryan, guys. When you hear people starting to play with matches and wanting to kill animals like that, you start thinking to yourself, serial killer.
19: Hot take, hot take, hot take Tuesday.
13: Hot take. We're going to start with me. Kids, as much as I enjoy what you smell like when it comes to the fragrance that you purchased, you know, one dab is enough. If you leave the room and several hours later people can smell you, right, that's not good. There's a difference between it smells good and it's got a nice aroma and it's light and it's pungent and it burns the nose hairs like Sex Panther does. Let's just spray delay sachet and we move on. That's all I'm saying. If you have to put that much on, either you have no idea what you're doing or you're gross.
3: Or you need to switch to some bar soap.
13: So true. Those body spray. Yes, body spray. Anything that is aroma that is coming from your body because you need to smell yourself up. If you put too much on, it is overpowering to all of us. Continue, Ken. What do you got for us?
3: All right. Middle-aged men who flirt with waitresses are pathetic. Dude, she also smiled at table 7.
13: She did?
3: And the only reason she hasn't walked away is because she is working. If she doesn't like it, leave her alone.
13: That's it.
3: I am the father of a daughter in the service industry, and she tells me about it, and it infuriates me.
13: Guys, here's when they're flirting with you, okay? You're 47. You rolled up in a Ferrari. Okay. And you are hanging out with your buddies and she is struggling in life and you're kind to her and she realizes maybe, just maybe, I could learn to love the guy that got out of the Ferrari. Maybe I can. That's when they're flirting with you and they're really flirting with your bank account.
3: Exactly.
13: Otherwise, stop it. Knock it off. Yeah. All right, weirdo, what you got for us?
15: I got a literal hot take.
3: All right.
15: Don't let anybody tell you that you don't deserve the finest propane to deal with your problems.
13: What? What was that?
15: Only the finest grade of propane to deal with your problems.
13: Jeez. We're going to get that call from the FBI. Do you know this guy? Oh, yeah, we know him. He's weird. We identified him as weird early in the game.
3: Brother Ryan's going to take care of those hammerhead worms.
13: He's going to take care of something. Might take care of your neighbor for the right price.
15: I'm just trying to survive in your presence, bro.
13: Oh, that is funny. Chad, advocating for responsible cologne use is not a hot take. It is. If you have to do it.
3: Advocating for responsible cologne use.
13: Can I agree? Flirting with waitresses is gross. It's not gross. It's just there's a way to do it. There's a way to be charming.
3: Yeah.
13: People who know how to flirt right are charming. People who don't are stalkers.
3: Yes. Especially drunk ones.
13: Oh, they're the worst kind of people. Oh, God, that's just... And that's why I always feel bad when we were out... Because we were out golfing, Jack and I and Matt and everybody a couple weeks ago. And the just some of the guys, you could tell that, you know, it's like their wives let them out of the house and they're hitting on the 21-year-old girl who's the cart girl. Like, they've got a chance.
3: Right.
13: Like, even if you were single, bro, You got no game.
15: Right. Maybe they got a bet going.
13: They got no game. No bet is going to change that game. I guarantee that.
3: And it's probably a bet they're going to lose.
13: Totally, totally. It's the kind of, they're the kind of cats that if their wife said, oh, yeah, you get a freebie, it ain't happening. You know what I'm talking about, guys. You know.
3: That's why they gave them the freebie.
13: That's it. Speaking of that, coming up, wait till you hear what Jasmine Crockett said. Just when you thought she can't get weirder, she can't get worse, oh, it'd be what it'd be like, and this one be like crazy. Talk about that, among other things. Chad Benson Show, Super Talk 99.7.
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3: 2:30 on the dot. I'm Ken Weaver with your top stories. Forecasters say dangerous heat's going to continue through tonight. We could see a heat index of 110 here in Nashville. We've already heard from some listeners where it's, what was it, 114 up in Madison, 108 in Dixon, feels like temperatures. Now, after that, we're going to get some storms tonight, and there is at least a level 2 out of 5 risk. They go severe for everyone north of Murfreesboro. Level 1 out of 5 risk for everybody in Murfreesboro and below. Can't rule out tornadoes, but the potential for tornadoes, we're told, is very, very low. The window is going to be 6 o'clock to midnight tonight, but then you can't rule out flash flooding. The flood risk is going to be from 6 p.m. to 6 a.m. tomorrow morning. And if you're headed to the Gulf Coast, Ginger Z says Tropical Storm Bertha is expected to make landfall as early as tomorrow.
21: It has formed. Max sustained winds 50 miles per hour should hug the coast. It's moving really slowly, so we may see more like a Thursday morning landfall. But either way, the impacts are what you need to know about. Tropical storm warnings from Mobile through coastal Mississippi into southeastern Louisiana. 2 to 4 feet of storm surge is the top end.
3: Yeah, they're already sandbagging in New Orleans. Bertha not expected to have any impact on Middle Tennessee. Nashville drivers feeling the stress with a new survey ranking Music City as the second most stressful place to drive in the nation. Fox 17 says at the same time, TDOT's launching a long-range study of Nashville's inner loop to explore future transportation improvements. Officials say the study will focus on congestion, safety, freight movement, transit options around downtown. Public feedback being accepted through August 11th, with potential solutions expected to be presented later this fall. And doctors down under say it's a miracle, and the odds of it being repeated are 1 in 15 million. ABC Sherry Preston with more on what it is.
22: A 34-year-old woman from Australia delivering 4 identical quadruplet girls. Their doctor is Alexa Bendall.
23: One fertilized egg that then splits not once, not twice, but 3 times into 4 different babies who then share a placenta. That is just incredible.
22: The girls are named Emily, Harriet, Catherine, and Alexa, named for the doctor who took care of their mom during pregnancy.
23: It's just such a lovely present.
22: The babies were conceived without the help of fertility treatments. Even more unusual, says the doctor. Sherry Preston, ABC News.
3: 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Weather's next. I'm Ken Weaver, WTN News.
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26: I'm WSMV4 First Alert Meteorologist Stefano DiPietro. Extreme heat and humidity today. Highs in the mid-90s with a heat index 105 to 110 this afternoon. A stray shower or thunderstorm through the middle of our day today, but the risk of strong to severe thunderstorms this evening heading into our night tonight. Any thunderstorm could produce very heavy rain, which could cause flooding. Gusty, damaging winds and isolated tornado can't be ruled out as well. Rain will taper off by tomorrow morning, but make sure you stay weather ready through the later stages of today and tonight.
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13: Some of you out there replying, first of all, to your favorite bad cologne. Brute. Brute got a lot. Brute got a lot of love out there, as did the amazing Old Spice.
3: Now, Brute came in the little green, like little dark green bottle with like a gold band, right?
13: Yeah.
15: That was made by the same people that made Jägermeister.
13: Oh, Brute was Brute. I mean, I remember that. It was like just the worst, cologne. Yeah. So it was... Remember, it had the long head, and then the glass one had the thing that looked like a belt.
3: Yeah.
13: You know, but a lot of... By the way, if you'd like to get some Brute, you get it at Target for $5.99. I can't believe that. What's Johnny Depp slepping?
3: Sauvage.
13: It's Sauvage, right? Cologne, Sauvage. What's that cost, you think?
3: Probably an arm and a leg.
13: $115. Sauvage. Oh, my Lord.
3: He's out there in the desert wrestling a wolf.
13: Got to have that. Gecko runs by him. It's the little British gecko. What are you doing out here, mate? You shouldn't be out here. I thought you was a movie star. Oh, I didn't know you weren't. It's crazy right there. So, you know, sometimes in life, Aqua Velva.
3: Aqua Velva. I got some right here.
13: That's right. Do you do?
3: Yeah.
13: Nice.
3: It's Aqua Velva Ice Sport. Aqua Velva.
13: What's that for?
3: And it's a former anchor reporter who worked here, one of the best storytellers I've ever run across in my career, by the name of Mr. Jerry Minshall.
13: And he was an Aqua Velva man.
3: Dude had, I mean, dude wore a suit and tie to work every day.
13: Like us.
3: And he made sure that in case he needed it, he had a little bottle of Smell Good.
15: He was like a Diet Cronkite.
3: Yeah. And it's aqua velvet. It's ice sport. Cooling aftershave.
13: Ooh, aqua velvet. High karate is just awesome. But aqua velvet, what's it? Does it smell good?
3: Oh, yes. You better believe it. Smelling it right now. I might put a little bit on right now.
13: Patchouli. You know who wears patchouli? Hippie chicks.
3: Yeah. Dope smokers.
13: Matt. Just kidding. Somebody said, when you were talking about the flirting,
3: yeah,
13: that like, was Matt doing that with the cart girls? I said, no, Matt wasn't, but we were all very charming to the, if you ever want to know how old you are, pick up a baseball bat, because there was a hole where they told us we can swing the ball.

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1: Sports. Speaking of sports, you guys ready to hear the most insane thing ever? She be what she be.
2: The World Cup that captured the imaginations of the entire world when they saw all of these people of color that was playing for all these teams. And ultimately, if you recall, the last two teams, it was Argentina and Spain. And it seemed like the vast majority of the world was rooting for Argentina, or actually against Argentina, right? And why was that? Just give me an explanation if you could guess, if you'll just let them finish the answer. Okay.
3: Spain had the best team. Maybe that's why they were rooting for them.
2: There's also a racist history that exists.
4: Mr. Beyer, you're recognized.
2: Thank you.
1: Okay, I just want to go over this again.
5: She had to throw that in.
1: The reason that people were rooting for Spain, again, I'm trying to figure this out. What's the racist history? Spain has black players.
5: Yeah.
1: Including the best young player on the planet, Lamine Yamal. Argentina does it. You want to know what both of these aren't? They're not Disney movies. This isn't Christopher Nolan. He didn't direct this. And say, you know what we really need? We need a couple black trans midgets playing goalie. That would go over well here. Would help everybody out.
6: Huh? Lesbian midgets. Hello?
1: Trans lesbian midgets. That are also handy capable. How did you even get to, like, the thought? This is why, Democrats. But you know what? Her people vote for her, and that's the issue.
5: Yep.
1: When you do crazy things and people continue to vote for you, why would you stop?
6: Are you saying she's their Marsha Blackburn?
1: Oh, she's something.
5: Dude, she's going to be one of the octogenarians.
1: Yes. Oh, she's never leaving politics.
5: She will constantly be there.
1: She is never leaving politics. There's no doubt about that. Because why should she? I mean, she'd probably make more money doing a podcast because the stuff she says is insane, and I'd like to see her unfiltered.
5: It's so insane, it's entertaining.
1: Yeah.
6: She got a career on The View coming up.
1: She's bigger than The View.
5: I think she thinks The View is racist.
1: Probably, because there's not enough black people on there.
6: She'll have to come up with Vista.
1: Or women. Not enough women on The View.
5: Right.
1: I'm sitting here, and I'm like, you're doing what? Like, the last World Cup, front page of the New York Times. Why aren't there black players playing for Argentina? And the first comment was, because we're a country, not a Disney movie. This is what are we doing? And you're talking about, you know, I go look at the Spanish players. Are some of them white? Yeah, they're whitish. But then there's other players that aren't as white as I guess you'd think they are. And the Argentinian players, well, why were they rooting for them? You're so confused about who to be angry at. You weren't sure who, but forgetting that Lamine Yamal, the young superstar, is not a white kid, Spanish. He's a poor kid that grew up to be the best in the world by the time he was 16 at what he does. And it's just amazing. Now, if you want to talk about what a bunch of a-holes Argentina was after the game, absolutely. Absolutely. Just insane.
5: Yeah, that's bad sportsmanship.
1: That was. And they're going to pay. There's some of them are going to pay the price.
5: Oh, really? They're going to get fined?
1: No, I think some of them are going to be suspended. In the upcoming internationals, and maybe even for their club team, because there is a couple of them that, if that's on the street, that's assault.
5: Yes.
1: Paredes, in particular, was throwing blows. So, but he only hit the black player. We don't know.
6: So it's not like hockey where that kind of stuff is tolerated?
1: No, and the other thing is, it was after the game. The game was over. And they were done. They were shaking hands. There's families down there. Everybody's celebrating. Yeah, and on top of that, while they're getting their medals. So Argentina walks up. They do a line of honor. And they get clapped in as they walk by. You know, Spain's got the line of honor. They're clapping. They walk.

0: through it. They get their medals. They don't do that for Spain. They don't. They turn their backs on them. They don't do any of those things, including Messi. And I expect better. I know you're hurt, but come on.
1: Really?
0: Yeah.
1: Oh, man.
0: Yeah, so it was just so crazy. I mean, I get it. You're hurt. You're upset. All right. We get it.
1: Spain was just better, dude.
0: They were better than everybody. They gave up a goal. The best meme I've seen over the last couple of days, you know what it is? It's the Spain goalie where he's warming up and he's getting ready. And then, like, then it goes and he's standing there. Then he's knitting. Then he's at the grocery store because he doesn't have to worry about anybody coming at his goal. I could have played goalie for Spain. It was that easy. Speaking you get no memes, shots. It works, huh?
2: Speaking of memes, have you seen this Holland guy?
0: Yeah, Erling Holland.
1: Oh, is he the Viking?
2: They remixed that Moscow song to him.
0: He's the Viking. He's as Viking as it gets.
1: Yeah, he is, man.
0: He is all the things that is Viking. 6'4", long, crazy hair. Looks like he steps straight off a fjord.
1: Yeah.
2: If you put him and Greta Thunberg together, there's a family resemblance. Yeah.
0: Well, let's say, you know what? They got a lot of beauty there, but Greta, she's a special one. She is a special one. All that being said, just crazy. The insanity that you see in stuff like this. A lot of you are chiming in about all the AI ads that are out there, and they are ridiculous. Okay, let's just so we've got this one here.
3: Van Hillary is always on the move. Elected to Congress 30 years ago, Hillary sided with Bill and the other Hillary on hundreds of votes, opened our borders, and put illegals over Americans.
0: Okay, that's that one. Now you've got And it's not just that. Like, so at least they got a voiceover guy. The rest of it just looks totally cheese.
4: Crushing the woke left. Not Johnny Garrett. Garrett donated to the Democrat Party to elect Nancy Pelosi Speaker. Garrett's DEI law firm, an LGBTQ group, promoting book clubs on systemic racism. Donating to Kamala Harris. Woke Johnny missed votes to crack down on illegal immigration. Banning DEI. Backing law enforcement.
0: First of all, I don't know if any of that is true. Secondly, and that's the thing with and remember this year they passed a bill that if any ad has AI in it, you have to, especially the any of the political ads, you have to put AI was used to generate this. The problem is, including all, you know, everybody votes on it, right? Except for the fact they say, well, hold on a second. That's only if it's for state offices. This is a federal office, so we don't have to follow the same rules.
2: Fed time,
0: exactly. And by the way, speaking of fed time, and I'm going to go over it more. I didn't want to, you know, like bring it up. I know that there's some stuff going on out there, but the looking at Marsha Blackburn and, you know, the guy that kind of runs everything around her, a lot of stuff coming out that he was pushing some of those young kids. If you guys don't know, when we went over to Marsha's place, it was several months ago, we thought she was going to tell us, Matt and Dan and all of us, that she was going to tell us that, hey, I'm running. But she didn't. She just wanted to say hi to us. There was nobody outside of Marsha and us that was over 23 there. They were all kids, fresh out of college, 22, 23, maybe a 24. They look like they were wearing their dad's suit. And the thought is, and what they're saying, you know, there's messages and stuff out there that they're pushing them to do stuff on Fed time, on taxpayer time, which is not good. I don't know if it's true or not. Lots of investigation. A few places have brought it up. And we'll see. You know, maybe that's why Fed time is serious. I mean, it's a great excuse for her not to have to talk to anybody. I can't because of Fed time.
1: It's federal time.
0: Federal. Will there always be? If she is talking, so let's say she's governor. Let's say she wins. And she's going, hey, you know what? I've got to talk to D.C. I got to talk to Ted Cruz about some tech stuff that could affect us. Would that also be considered Fed time?
2: Maybe she's got a little chess timer where she chooses which one she's going to be on.
0: We don't know. When she got one of those little hourglasses, she tips over. So we'll see. There's a lot going on here, kids, no doubt. Coming up, Matt is here. We're going to wrap it up on this beautiful Tuesday. Remember, One Hit Wonder Wednesday tomorrow. Who won last weekend?
1: I did.
0: You did. So can Ken win again?
1: I won 2 weeks in a row.
0: 2 weeks in a row. Will I win? Will Ryan win? We're going to find out. So if you got any of those awesome songs that you think might work for us, remember, tomorrow's One Hit Wonder Wednesday. We're wrapping up straight ahead. Chad Benson, Super Top, 99 Cent.
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0: Oh, yeah, we've been talking about how bad our roads are here all day, actually. Matt joins the program.
2: Hi.
0: And second most stressful city in America to drive in, Nashville.
2: Really?
0: Mm-hmm. Number one is Atlanta.
2: I've driven there.
0: Yeah, but you were saying on the way in there, weed eating.
2: I have a difficult time believing Nashville's more stressful than Dallas.
0: You know what? Dallas is stressful because it's busy, but it's put together in a better way.
12: Not as much weaving in and out.
0: Yeah.
12: But you do have to hit the ramp at 75 in order to safely get on the interstate.
2: I mean, no, Nashville's all about learning what side of the road you need to be on when you need to be on that side of the road. And sadly, nobody else knows what side of the road they need to be on. And so they're merging in front of you. And it's all of that cross traffic merging. But yes, so Ken Weaver, here's a traffic report for you.
12: Yes, sir.
2: They're weed eating the interstate on I-65 northbound.
12: Goodness.
0: That's right. In the middle of the day, Ken, as you've talked about, Ken, the best time to weed eat is in the middle of the day during swamp ass.
12: Especially during swamp ass.
2: Yeah, so they have the inside lane blocked on I guess it started about mile marker 76 going into town. So they have the left lane blocked, and obviously I feel bad for these guys because what are you doing to these people? Yeah. Let them do it at 8 o'clock at night.
12: Yes.
2: Why in the hell are you asking them to do this at 3 o'clock in the afternoon? It is brutally hot outside.
12: So that's why I'm seeing all the red and yellow there.
2: Yes. Because they're weed eating the interstate.
0: At the best time.
2: Which, that's all good. It's nice. I understand you got to get those weeds off the, off the little median barrier. Sure. I mean, I understand it.
12: Sure.
2: Yeah, fair.
0: Can you get the bumper?
2: I was weed eating earlier today, and, I had a case of the proverbial swamp ass. It is hot. It is hotter than two squirrels screwing in a wool sock, boys.
0: It is, it's one of those days where you go outside and you say, you know what's best done today? Nothing except stuff on the inside.
2: Yeah. I was owning it, though. I was just drenched when I was done.
0: Yeah.
2: Spent about 2 hours outside.
0: Well, if you need to make weight for a fight, you're going to do it.
2: Yeah, that's right. That's how you get it done.
0: What are you talking about today? What exciting things?
2: We had John Rose on yesterday. We got Monty Fritz on today. It's our in-studio sit-downs with these two candidates. Obviously, Marcia is invited. I don't know if Marcia is going to make an appearance, but she's certainly invited. As I said yesterday during the John Rose interview, John was like characterizing Marcia in a particular way. And I was like, I'm certain that Marcia would take exception with the way that you're doing this. And I'm certain she will when she comes on the show. Ha ha. Which I don't think she's, because I don't think she's going
0: to. Well, she's too busy talking to Tennesseans.
2: Oh, yeah. She's talking every day.
0: Every day. To Tennesseans. Nonstop.
2: You can find her at any time. I mean, you just check your local elevator. She'll be there.
0: So we got Monty on. I know Monty just texted me a log. I think he's going to come on later on this week or next week, and we'll have our sit-down.
2: Yeah, Monty's a good guy. We're going to talk to him about, what his opportunities are for the state of Tennessee. And John Henry's coming on at the 5 o'clock hour. He's running in District 6. So there you go.
0: Party is on with Matt. You guys have a good one. We'll do it again tomorrow.

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3: 3 o'clock on the dot. I'm Ken Weaver with your top stories, and it's another weather alert day across Middle Tennessee. Got that heat advisory for a heat index that could reach 110 degrees for many in Middle Tennessee today. We've already seen some. Dixon was at 108. Listener out of Madison telling us that it was 114 at their house. That's the feels like temperature. Other than that, we're going to have to worry about the risk for severe weather tonight. The window's going to be about 6 o'clock to midnight for severe weather. It's a level 2 out of 5 risk for everybody north of Murfreesboro. Everybody Murfreesboro and south, it'll be a level 1 out of 5 risk. We cannot rule out a tornado, but it is very, very low chance for anything tornadic with these storms tonight. We'll keep an eye on it for you. Got the full forecast and traffic coming up in 4 minutes. Right now in Nashville, Channel 4's Joylynn Pukovac says data center regulation bills up for final votes in the Metro Council tonight.
4: One would create rules limiting where new data centers can be built, allowing them only in certain industrial areas with special approval. And then the second would temporarily pause new data center proposals through November, giving the city more time to finalize additional regulations if needed. And those votes, they come after a packed council meeting earlier with hundreds of people. They were there speaking out, and that meeting lasted into the early morning hours. So that last city council meeting, it took a long time. And now if both of those proposals pass that final vote at tonight's meeting, that would mean that those new rules when it comes to new data center development, they would take effect immediately.
3: So if driving in Nashville feels frustrating, you're not alone. Fox 17 says a recent survey found 75% of local drivers have skipped plans to avoid traffic, helping earn Nashville a ranking as the nation's second most stressful driving city, according to this survey. TDOT is now asking the public to weigh in on a new study of the inner loop surrounding downtown. The agency says no projects have been selected yet, but everything from interchange changes to additional travel lanes will be evaluated. Still no definitive confirmation as to the source of the cyclosporiasis explosive diarrhea parasite outbreak that has led thousands of people across several states to get sick. The FDA says its investigation has led them to lettuce supplied by Taylor Farms, sourced from Mexico. We get more from ABC's Elizabeth Schultz.
5: The company has now voluntarily recalled nearly 36 of its iceberg lettuce products in 27 states, saying overnight that we are no longer sourcing iceberg lettuce grown in central Mexico for the remainder of the growing season. And it adds that it has experts on site investigating all potential sources of contamination.
3: Yeah, so this recall includes other lettuce. Market side brand lettuce sold at Walmart, which tells us that it took immediate steps to remove these products from shelves. Jack in the Box and Taco Bell say they've removed all affected lettuce. And Sysco and U.S. Foods, which distribute food to schools and hospitals, tell us they have stopped deliveries too. That's the latest news. Traffic and weather next. I'm Ken Weaver, WTN News.
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3: All right, brake tapping already underway. Northbound 65 up to the south loop, and then northbound north loop. That is very heavy. So is both directions of 40 between downtown and the 440 split. Looking up here at in Hermitage, intersection of Lebanon Pike and Old Hickory Boulevard. Man, that is a parking lot. Both directions of Lebanon Pike and then Old Hickory Boulevard just to the north there of Lebanon Pike. I'm Ken Weaver.
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7: I'm WSMV4 First Alert Meteorologist Stefano DiPietro. Extreme heat and humidity today. Highs in the mid-90s with a heat index 105 to 110 this afternoon. A stray shower or thunderstorm through the middle of our day today, but the risk of strong to severe thunderstorms this evening heading into our night tonight. Any thunderstorm could produce very heavy rain, which could cause flooding. Gusty, damaging winds and isolated tornado can't be ruled out as well. Rain will taper off by tomorrow morning, but make sure you stay weather ready through the later stages of today and tonight.
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8: It is hotter than blue blazes in the middle of Tennessee, and we have just started the radio show and very happy to be here. It's 3:07. Good afternoon. My name is Matt Murphy. This is the Matt Murphy Radio Show, Super Talk 99.7 WTN. Please, you've decided to join us today, whatever time you're able to give us. We are certainly appreciative of it. I haven't even changed my sheet over from yesterday, so I'm going to do this on the fly. Let's see if I can do it without notes. It is episode 1079 of our visits together on Super Talk 99.7 WTN. They started from noon until 3, transitioned until the afternoon to the afternoon drive slot from 3 until 7. What, about a year and a half ago or so now? We're on a variety of platforms. You can find us, obviously, on your radio dial. We appreciate you. If you're stuck in traffic on I-65 northbound because they're weed-eating the interstate, congratulations. I was there with you just moments ago. We will we'll also be broadcasting on, if not already, Talk TV, YouTube, Facebook, Twitter, Twitch, Rumble, YouTube, Facebook, Twitter, Twitch, and Rumble. 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We have our own app. I don't know if the app itself is updated. I noticed that it's a little behind the times in terms of like show schedules, but it is current on the podcast side of things or on the streaming side of things. You can find us. 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And the aforementioned Talk TV is up and running. Thanks in part to young Jackson Williams, who's behind the glass, making sure that everything that comes out of our speakers, whatever speakers you might be listening to, however you might be listening, sounds as good as humanly possible. Then behind the glass, gathering news headlines and delivering them twice an hour when it breaks, is the one and only Ken Weaver. Hello, Ken.
9: How about you boys?
8: How you doing?
9: I'm doing good.
8: Hey, Ken, what is it called? If folks go over to that Talk TV.
9: Yes, sir.
8: You know, they do that from time to time.
9: Yes, sir.
8: They like looking at your beard.
9: Oh, yeah.
8: They like commenting on it. And if they went over there, what is we ask them to, you know, give us the old thumbs up, right? Like, subscribe,
9: right,
8: thumbs
9: right.
8: up. What is that charge for today?
9: Absolutely nothing, boys. Yeah.
8: Do us that favor, would you? Just give us the old thumbs up, the digital hello, the little digital wave. It helps us out on our digital platform, and we certainly would appreciate you. More and more folks. Ken,
9: yes, sir?
8: As we sit here, more and more people. You know, when we started in this business, Ken, back in the black and white days, as Jackson likes to say, back in the olden times.
9: Yeah.
8: They did not. There was none of this digital nonsense.
10: No,
8: there was
10: sir.
8: None of this interweb.
10: No, sir.
8: There was none of that. It was just the radio, and that was about it.
10: That was it.
8: Mm-hmm. And then of course they invented TV, and Ken and I we watched the invention of TV back in the day. And that was a fun time.
10: It was.
8: They said that they said television would kill radio, Ken.
10: They did.
8: They said video would kill the radio star, and it didn't happen.
10: It hasn't.
8: No, and it's not killing us now either, because we're moving on over to the digital online platforms.
10: We're like Pappy O'Daniel. We mass communicate.
11: Not one at a time in here, nitwit. We mass communicate.
8: We are. Hey, I'm not going to come in and complain. I'm not going to do it. I did that yesterday, and I got in trouble. By the way, Ken, I meant to send this to you. I got a great email.
10: Okay.
8: I won't be able to. I'm going to paraphrase it. Oh, it was good. I have it pretty much down. The tenor of the email was pretty good. Oh, y'all, it was so good. Here's the basic premise.
10: Okay.
8: Hey, Murphy, nice to see that you and Sonny Hostin have something in common. She's trying to get her kid off trespassing charges, and you're mouthing off on the radio trying to get out of a ticket for having too dark a tint on your vehicle. Way to go, buddy. Maybe you can get a place on The View. Whoa! Number one, I've never claimed to be a former federal prosecutor. How
10: no,
8: dare
10: sir.
8: You? I am not. I am a talk show host. And number two, I was not trying to get out of my ticket. As a matter of fact, I will have all of y'all know that I had an unnamed person contact me and say, what's up with that? You want me to look at? And I was like, no, that's not the point. The point is, I figured something out last night, Ken.
10: Okay.
8: I don't think tint should be a primary offense. I think it should be like, aren't seatbelts a secondary offense in Tennessee?
10: I'm not sure.
8: You know what I mean, though?
10: They
8: can't stop you for it, but if they stop you and they notice that you're in the middle of it, I'm going to ask that question at some point once we get away from this this nasty ticket business and see if we can't turn this into a secondary offense in the state of Tennessee. Or at very least, I'm trying to figure out how it is that someone sells a product to me that they know is illegal to operate as one would operate. So I thought about this last night, too, and I'm not going to belabor the tent story. If you didn't hear, I got a ticket yesterday. A state trooper pulled me over and told me that my tent was too dark. I've had that truck for 4 years. I bought it that way in Tennessee 4 years ago. And my question was, all right, fine. If it's over the tent limit, it's over the tent limit. But do I not have an expectation that when I go on a car dealership lot and I buy a vehicle with 7,000 or 8,000 miles on it, that it's legally allowed to be on Tennessee roadways? Should I not have that expectation that it is? And then I thought, I bet you there's a law somewhere requiring that car dealerships sell vehicles that are roadworthy.
10: Ah.
8: Now, if it's illegal, is it roadworthy? I don't think so.
10: By the way.
8: Yes, sir.
10: They can pull you over solely for not wearing a seatbelt.
8: Oh, so that's not a secondary offense. Well, I'm not going
10: to
8: win that.
10: And according to Tennessee Traffic Safety.
8: Not going to win that argument, I don't guess. But I'm gonna work on the other argument, which is I think I know what the answer is. The answer is that the car dealership lobby in the General Assembly is a hell of a lot more important than the I want my dark tent lobby. And so the car dealership lobby, they say, well, you can't possibly expect us to blah, blah, blah, blah, blah. And they hide behind this nonsense of, well, they don't know that you're good. So this is what I got. I got a lot of this yesterday, too. So I get pulled over for tent. I thought the officer was going to give me off with a warning. I was like, I bought the truck this way. He's like, well, you know, whatever. And I was like, why is it legal for them to sell me a vehicle that is not legally operable on Tennessee roadways? And he basically schluffed me off and was like, whatever. Here's your ticket for $193.50. So I'm thinking to myself, so they can sell this vehicle and they hide behind this loophole of, well, they don't. You don't have to operate it on the roads. It's like, what? I mean, that's the excuse is that, well, you know, you could be putting that in a showroom somewhere, or you could just be driving it on the back 40 on your property in Mount Pleasant. It's like, shut up.
10: That's a powerful lobby.
8: Ray says it used to be a secondary offense. 99.25, time to get your orange crayon and a $140. Maybe. I'm going to talk to St. Clair about it. I didn't call Jay this morning. Well, one, I was in the yard most of the morning. But two, I didn't call him. You know why, Ken?
10: Why's that?
8: Because I know what Jay's going to tell me.
10: What's he going to tell you?
12: He's going to pay the ticket.
8: He's stop whining.
13: Exactly. That's what he's going to say.
8: That's what he's going to tell me. He's going to say, was your tent too dark? And I'm going to say, yeah, I guess it was. And he's going to say, well, pay the ticket, stop whining.
10: Well, it's like that one old boy that said he was law enforcement was telling you the first time you go to court, that trooper won't even be there.
8: That's right.
10: You'll have to go all the way down there,
8: mm-hmm.
10: and then the judge will have to set a date.
8: Which I'm thinking about doing.
10: I know you are.
8: Just because I want to be a pain in the ass.
10: Just because.
8: You know, that state trooper, you know what he was? He was a pain in my ass. And I love law. Look, I love police and I love law enforcement and I appreciate what y'all do. And I know y'all are laying it on the line every day and I love you. And big listeners of those law enforcement officers.
10: Yes, sir.
8: And we love every single one of you.
10: Yes, sir.
8: Even when y'all are ticking me off. Even when you're being a pain in my officer. What was his name? I won't say it. Officer, you know who you are. You pull me over for that ticket or that tent on I-65 for no good reason. You just didn't have anything better to do. God bless you. I love you. I appreciate you laying it on the line, but you were painting my arse yesterday. I don't understand how the car dealerships can do that. Anyway.
10: That's a powerful lobby.
8: It is. Oh, we got to get you some of that. We got to get us some of that reform. We got to get us some of that reform.
10: How about we hire ourselves a little fella even smaller?
8: Is you is or is you ain't my constituency. By the way, I think that movie about Ulysses and the Odyssey, it apparently is a hell of a lot less woke than the new one.
10: Oh, really?
8: Oh, yeah. Everybody's
10: the
8: slamming.
10: New one's woke?
8: Nah, that's what they're saying.
10: Oh, man.
8: But I don't know. Sometimes my conservative buddies overreact to this crap. And I don't want to overreact to it. They're all mad because Helen of Troy is a black lady, and they don't feel like that is necessarily correct. The argument was made that if you set a historical piece and you try to keep it as historically accurate as humanly possible, and I get this criticism, right?
10: Yeah,
8: you're doing a piece based on a piece of literature that was set in a particular time of history and was reflecting on actual events, right?
10: Right.
8: So you do that and you want to be as accurate as possible in the telling of this fictional story. It's a piece of fiction, obviously. So you're telling this fictional story, but you're trying to be as period accurate as possible. But instead of being as period of accurate as possible with all of the actors and actresses, you're intentionally cross casting, and I think they had a transgender person playing Achilles.
10: And like, are they making a point to identify that person that way?
8: I don't know.
10: See, that's the issue that I have is whenever they make they just shove it down your throat.
8: Mm-hmm. Yeah, I mean, particularly in a film that it doesn't need it.
10: It doesn't need it at all.
8: Like, if y'all want to make a movie about that, that's cool. I'm sure that 14 people will go see your movie. That's awesome. I just want to know what I'm walking into. That's all. But, yeah, so I think Oh, Brother, Where Art Thou is a far better retelling of Ulysses. Remember who was the Cyclops in the...
10: That was John Goodman.
8: John Goodman. Absolutely. Had a little lunch on the grounds and then started whooping up on them.
10: See what you got in the hole.
12: Let's see what you got in the hole. He squishes that.
8: Oh, my God.
10: Ain't nothing but a damn toe.
8: He squished Everett. What, Everett?
10: No, Pete.
8: Oh, Pete. Squished Pete. They turned him into a horny toad. Looks like I'm the only one that's unaffiliated. y'all be careful if you're heading up I-65 toward Nashville, Tennessee, because Nashville, Tennessee has decided, the Department of Transportation has decided that 3 o'clock in the afternoon on one of the hottest days of the year is a good time to weed eat the interstate. I'm not knocking them. I mean, I'm sure they got a schedule to keep and all, but that's what they were doing when I was coming up. Yeah. 3784 says, I pass 20 cars a day with their windshields tinted. Why aren't they busting them? I believe it's because you're white. Well, I mean, my tent is pretty dark, and I don't think you could tell what color I am if you're standing right next to my door, can you?
10: I wonder if he got a, I wonder if he saw that big Georgia Bulldog emblem on the front of your truck.
8: I thought about that, Ken. I thought about that. I have a little emblem on the back of the truck.
10: Oh.
8: That says HBTFD. And I wonder if that triggered him. Maybe he's a Tennessee fellow. You know what I mean?
14: Maybe he just profiled you knowing how Georgia alumni drive.
8: I was going the speed limit, though, Jackson. We're doing better.
10: Yeah, he pulled up alongside him. He was driving with him.
8: He did. Pulled right on line and then whipped right behind me and whew, and there we go. It is hot outside. It is hot as blue blazes outside. Y'all be careful if you're out and about. I was out earlier today. I had some yard work that I had to get done. I got stymied over the weekend because of weather and some other issues, and I had to get the yard work done this a.m., and I got out there about 10 o'clock this morning, fellas, and I wished that I had gotten up earlier and gotten it done at 8 o'clock in the morning instead of 10 o'clock in the morning because it was hot.
10: Mm.
8: Hot.
10: Mm-mm.
8: Hotter than 40 hails. Hotter than two squirrels making out in a wool sock.
10: You want me to tell you what the heat index is right now, Brother Murphy?
8: I do not. What's the temperature, Ken?
10: Temperature's 94 degrees at Nashville International Airport.
8: 94 degrees, and it's humid, so that means it feels hotter. Ooh!
10: 51% humidity.
8: 51% humidity. I bet that... let me guess.
10: Okay.
8: 94 degrees, 51% humidity. I'm going to guess that the local weather people are saying that that it feels 142 degrees outside. 142, Ken. That's my official guess. Jackson, you want to guess? My guess is 142. That's where I think we are right now.
14: In the real feels?
8: In the heat index. Like. The feels like real feel heat index.
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10: Brother Jackson is closest without going over. 104.
8: 104. Okay. So 10 degrees. Feels 10 degrees hotter than it actually is.
10: Or for our friends who are still here from the World Cup, it is 34 degrees Celsius. But it feels like 40 degrees Celsius.
8: See, my man, Ken Weaver, he's such, I mean, what a jewel, what a gem that we have here. He understands how to expand the reach of this radio program, and that's what he's doing right there. He knows.
10: We just picked up a whole bunch of World Cup.
8: Oh, my gosh. They're like, they're talking to us. I don't know what accent I'm trying to do, but whatever accent I'm trying to do. Oh, zut alors, they are talking to us. Oh, he used the Celsius, poo-poo.
14: France has been out for a minute.
8: Yeah, they got plenty. That's why they're hanging out in Nashville, bud. Along with the Germans. The Germans got nothing to do with it. 23 after the hour, Supertalk 99.7 WTN. I might have a bit of heat stroke. We will talk about the ongoing conflict in Iran. We will talk to Monty Fritz, gubernatorial candidate extraordinaire. Now, we had John Rose on yesterday, and we did not have an opportunity. We were so busy yesterday. We didn't have a chance to get your reaction to John Rose's interview. Did you hear it? What did you think? I'd be curious to hear about that. At 3:35 this afternoon, we'll briefly talk with our good friend Gloria Giorno about an event that we're doing this weekend with Nick Shirley. Y'all know Nick Shirley. He does great work. He will be in town this Sunday afternoon. Nick Shirley on Sunday. Nobody's going to be here on Friday. Well, we'll be here on Friday.
10: We'll be here on Friday.
8: Yeah, but no Nick Shirley on Friday. He's on Sunday, like I say.
10: Yes.
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0: 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From the United Structural Systems WTN Traffic Center.
17: Only a couple of problems traffic-wise here this afternoon. We have an injury crash, 45th Avenue North at Delaware Avenue and I-40. Also a crash blocking the right lane in Brentwood. This would be Old Hickory Boulevard westbound at I-65. And we're also beginning to see the normal backups on 65 northbound near Rosa Parks, as well as outbound 24 and 65, the junction there near Trinity Lane. I'm Jay Harper.
10: All right, so we're going to go from a heat advisory to the risk of severe weather tonight. That's going to be a level 2 out of 5 for everybody north of Murfreesboro, level 1 out of 5 for everybody else. And President Trump says the U.S. is prepared to continue to attack Iran. We'll let you hear what he says coming up at 3:30 on Super Talk 99.7 WTN.
8: Thank you, Ken Weaver. So much appreciated. Yeah, there's a nasty line of storms in northern Kentucky.
10: Yes, sir. It's dumping a lot of rain, man.
8: Looks really, really brutal up there. I mean, then that line, do you see where that line's running? That line, there's a line running from
10: Pittsburgh,
8: Madisonville, is that Kentucky? Maybe.
10: Shoot, it's running all the way from New York back to Evansville, Indiana.
8: Yeah, it's. I got it in,
12: Oh my goodness.
10: Yeah, heavy rain.
12: Yeah, big old rain maker. So we're expecting what's that Bertha do? Hey, I love the name Bertha.
10: Yeah, that's a cool name.
12: That's a great name. We need to bring old Bertha back.
10: Yes.
12: Sadly, I don't think it's ever going to happen because, you know, Callaway Golf decided to call one of their drivers, one of their big old drivers, Big Bertha.
10: Yeah.
12: And, you know, I don't know that I've ever met a Bertha that wasn't hefty.
10: I don't know if I've ever known a Bertha.
12: I mean, if a skinny, skinny woman walked into the room with you, Ken, and put her hand out and introduced herself as Bertha, that you would go, what?
10: Yeah.
12: You don't expect that. But, yeah, Bertha's a big old girl down there in the Gulf of Mexico, and she's what a...
10: tropical storm.
12: All right. Tropical storm. And
10: she's going to hit Louisiana tomorrow.
12: Are we getting any of that?
10: Nope. It doesn't say we're going to get much of the remnants of that.
12: Uh-huh.
10: I think probably because it's going more west than it is up, you know, going north.
12: It's going west?
10: Yeah. It's going west.
12: Oh, that's weird.
10: It is.
12: I mean, normally they're north or north to east.
10: Yeah, this was going west.
12: Well, you know, it's got to be that climate change, guys, that Al Gore was telling us about.
10: Yeah, that or somebody moved the fan.
12: Maybe. You know, that might be it. Or that El Nino, El Nina, whatever the hell those things are.
10: Right.
12: 31 after the hour. I'll get to, Angie, y'all hang in there. Rick, you hang in there as well. We're going to get to you. Rick wants to talk about the Rose interview. Hey, did you see this endorsement that Charlie Hatcher got last couple of days? I guess this was actually, I heard about this last week. A friend of the show told me about this last week, and I failed to mention it this past Friday. Former Tennessee Governor Bill Haslam has come out, and, you know, this is not typical for Republicans, but he has endorsed in a Republican primary election. Haslam has endorsed Charlie Hatcher. Is Charlie Hatcher making any waves in District Number 5? I got to figure out who I'm voting for. I think I'm probably voting for Charlie Hatcher.
10: He's the one who brought us that chocolate milk, right?
12: He is. I don't endorse candidates, but I'm happy to tell you who I'm planning on voting for. And I'll tell you, if the vote was happening today, I'm voting for Charlie Hatcher. You know, I feel like Andy Ogles thus far has been all hat, no cattle. And some of his ethical lapses concern me. That's just where I'm at. I'm not telling you where to be. I'm just telling you where I'm at. 615-737-9986. Back in a moment.
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10: Heat advisory remains in effect until 8 o'clock tonight. We could reach 110 degrees on the heat index in places across Middle Tennessee. In fact, earlier today, we had a couple of folks tell us they were at 108. I believe that was Dixon. It was 114, a fellow there in Madison. Cold front, though, going to bring us some storms tonight. Very low-level threat for tornadoes, but nonetheless, it'll be a level 2 out of 5 risk for everybody north of Murfreesboro, a level 1 out of 5 risk for everybody Murfreesboro and south. The main concern, damaging winds and then flash flooding. The flood threat with this thing is going to last from 6 p.m. tonight until 6 a.m. tomorrow morning. We're talking about nighttime, so make sure you've got some way to get an alert if there is a flash flood warning. President Trump says the U.S. is prepared to continue to attack Iran and also told reporters in the Oval Office today the U.S. is ready to strike an area called Pickaxe Mountain where nuclear materials may be held.
16: We'll be hitting that area probably pretty soon, and there's not a thing they can do about it. You know, normally I wouldn't say that. If I thought they could do something about it, I would never say that, but we'll be hitting that area pretty soon.
10: Yeah, the administration now asking Congress for an additional $87 billion to fund the war. Federal appeals court today clearing the way for the Justice Department to release tapes of former President Joe Biden's interviews with his biographer from a decade ago. ABC's Peter Haralambos has more.
18: Biden first sued the Department of Justice in May to try to block the release of the recordings and transcripts from the making of his 2017 memoir. But a divided 3-judge panel from the D.C. Circuit Court of Appeals ruled on Tuesday that there was substantial public interest in releasing the materials. Republicans in Congress and the Conservative Heritage Foundation demanded the records be released after former special counsel Robert Hur obtained the recordings while investigating Biden's alleged mishandling of classified documents. Peter Haralambos, ABC News.
10: That's the latest news. Traffic and weather next. I'm Ken Weaver, WTN News.
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0: From the United Structural Systems WTN Traffic Center.
10: Stop and go brake tapping, northbound North Loop, eastbound 440 over to 2440. There, when it merges with 24 at the 440 split, man, that is coming to a complete stop. And then it's a parking lot eastbound 24 all the way beyond Briley Parkway. Been seeing some really heavy traffic over here in Hermitage. We're talking about that intersection of Lebanon Pike and Old Hickory Boulevard. Both directions of Old Hickory Boulevard there just north of Lebanon Pike really backed up. Checking the construction, 65 northbound through Goodlettsville. That's about the same as it is every day this time. And then you got the usual slowdown trying to get over to Jolton, westbound 24, just north of Briley Parkway. I'm Ken Weaver.
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7: I'm WSMV4 First Alert Meteorologist Stefano DiPietro. Extreme heat and humidity today. Highs in the mid-90s with a heat index 105 to 110 this afternoon. A stray shower or thunderstorm through the middle of our day today, but the risk of strong to severe thunderstorms this evening heading into our night tonight. Any thunderstorm could produce very heavy rain, which could cause flooding. Gusty damaging winds and isolated tornado can't be ruled out as well. Rain will taper off by tomorrow morning, but make sure you stay weather ready through the later stages of today and tonight.
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8: 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I thank all of you for joining the show, listening in. 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Television, radio, YouTube, etc. Thank you. Thank you. Thank you. Monty Fritz coming up in the next hour. John Henry will be along in the 5 o'clock hour. He is the third candidate, or the third major candidate. I don't know if there are any others running in the 6th Congressional District with Johnny Garrett, Van Hillary, and John Henry, the three individuals in that race. Your telephone calls until then. Right now, I want to join Gloria, who's on the line with us. Gloria Giorno is with the Reagan Society. We've been talking about this wonderful event coming up this Sunday. And I don't know if tickets are still available or not, but I have, a little birdie has told me that Gloria might have a couple of tickets right in her possession. Hey, Gloria, how are you?
19: I'm well. How are you?
8: I'm doing great. You getting excited about the event?
19: Yes, I am. I'm very excited about the event, and I'm excited that you're going to be there with us to be able to welcome Nick, and we'll be able to have a great conversation with an American hero.
8: Yeah, it's going to be a lot of fun. For those that don't know, I mean, Nick Shirley, I hope that you know his name if you've been listening.

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2: Primarily because of the good work that he's doing, and it highlights the work that our quote-unquote journalists do not do anymore, and that is focusing on the waste, fraud, and abuse. You know, for a long time, Gloria, I'm like, where is all this money going? How can we possibly be this amount of money in debt? With the amount of money that we send to Washington, D.C., it just seems almost impossible. But then you start digging into some of Shirley's reports where, I mean, there's billions and billions and billions being wasted annually in just a state like Minnesota. And you can imagine, you extrapolate that across the country. I mean, it's just doing tremendous work. And I look forward to what the next chapter is going to be for Nick, you know?
3: I agree. I think Nick's going to, in my opinion, I think it's going to be doing a lot more exposing in many different states. And I know I was just in Illinois this past week, and people are very hopeful he's going to come to Illinois, especially Chicago, and start looking into the fraud there. But I think there's fraud to be found everywhere. And yeah, I mean, we should all be very proud of a young man who's 24 years old, who is doing more than any news journalist is doing in the country at this point.
2: So we've got, it's my understanding that we have a couple of tickets that we can give away here.
3: Yes, we have a couple of tickets. We still do have a couple of tickets. So we have some tickets left for purchase. Not a lot, but very few.
2: Okay.
3: But we do have two tickets that we'd like to give away to your listeners. There are two tickets valued at $50 each. So they are general admission. And it's for Sunday, this Sunday. And the event starts at 2, but the doors do open at 1. And we do need to email everyone 24 hours before to know exactly where to go. It is in Franklin in Cool Springs, but other than that, I'm not going to disclose more than that at this point.
2: That's good.
3: But everyone will know the day before. And so I'd like to have one of your listeners who gives us the correct answer to this question win these two tickets and join us on Sunday.
2: All right, Gloria's got a question, and this is a trivia question. This is Jackson's favorite thing to do, by the way, Gloria. He's giving me the stink eye because the phone lines just, Jackson loves it when we give things away because the phone lines absolutely explode. So you have to answer a trivia question, and we're not going to tell you what, so should we tell them what the question is first? Yes, I think we should. All right, so Gloria's going to ask a question. And if you can attend this Sunday, doors opening at 1, it's in Franklin. And as Gloria just said, we're not going to give the specific location. It's sad that we have to be that way, but we do. She asks the question, and if you know the answer, you can call in, and we'll see you on Sunday. So you ready to ask the question, Gloria?
3: Yes, I am. Here we go.
2: Let's go.
3: Known as Mr. Conservative, which U.S. Senator from Arizona was the 1964 Republican nominee for president and helped ignite the modern conservative movement?
2: You are so generous to these folks. You know that? You're so sweet. That's so good of you. Because I can't imagine. I can't imagine that every single person won't know that that's John McCain. Oh, wait. No, I'm just kidding. That's a joke. I was making a joke. So, Gloria, while folks call in with that answer, let's remind people, if they want to go, how they can get the few remaining tickets. Like you said, there's just a one or two, or, you know, there's just a few left. How could people go get them?
3: They can go to thereagansociety.com, and there's a link there that will take you to Eventbrite. And yeah, we probably have, I think we have like half a dozen tickets left.
2: Awesome.
3: And that's it. And it'll be a packed house. And I'd love for everybody to be a part of this event, because it's not often that we get to bring in someone like Nick Shirley.
2: That's right.
3: So it is a once-in-a-lifetime experience, and it'll be very interactive. And I'm really excited about it, and I hope everybody else is too.
2: Well, I'm very excited to be there. I'm very excited to be on stage with Nick, get an opportunity to say hello to him. I'm certain that there'll be, you know, local city officials, county officials, state dignitaries there. Brent Taylor obviously will be there. And it's a great opportunity to meet him if you've never met Senator Taylor. So I think we've got our first guesser, and I've got Gloria locked in. It's Tyler. Hello, Tyler. How are you?
4: I'm doing quite well, Matt.
2: Tyler, will you be able to, should you get this question correct, will you be able to attend Sunday afternoon?

0: Yes, sir.
1: You will be. See, there was hesitation there, Tyler. That worries me. We gotta make sure you're going to be there. Well, you come say hello to me when you get there, okay?
0: Okay,
1: because I have such faith in you. Tyler, do you need the question again?
0: No, sir. Right. I have an answer, but no need for the question.
1: All right. Well, drum roll, please. Tyler, what's your answer?
0: Barry Goldwater.
1: Barry Goldwater's correct! Yay!
0: Hey.
2: Congratulations, you win.
0: Well, thank you. I appreciate
1: that. That's awesome, Tyler. I'm laughing. I didn't tell Jack said that I needed Price Right. I always like Price is Right music.
3: Dun, dun, dun, dun.
1: Yeah, I always like that. It's always fun. Tyler, here's what I'm going to do. We've got to get an email address from you, a name and an email address. So I'm going to, here's what I'm going to do. I'm putting Tyler on hold. Congratulations to Tyler. Better luck next time for those of you calling in. Gloria, I'm so, so excited about this. Is there anything else we need to know about the event?
2: No. The only thing I can add is if anyone is interested, food and drink will be available for purchase. But otherwise, just, you know, come celebrate America's 250th birthday with us. And that's what the Reagan Society has been doing all year. And we try to make politics affordable to everyone, and we're going to be around doing this for years to come. But this is a very special year, so come join us and meet Nick Shirley. Matt, of course.
1: Well, you know, Matt will be there somewhere, but Nick Shirley's the real guy that you want to say hello to. And Gloria will be there as well. Gloria, I look forward to it. Let me know if there's anything else we can do for you, and we'll see you on Sunday, okay?
2: Thanks so much, man. Right. Have a great day.
1: Take care. I gave Gloria the opportunity to ask the question, and she just, I mean, how nice is she? She's just giving you the old softball there I say a softball. I mean, I feel like most people who are involved in politics know what a sea change in the 1960s Goldwater was in front of. And he truly created a dynamic that produced Ronald Reagan. And Ronald Reagan obviously produced, Donald Trump, if you think about it. Angie is next up on the show. Angie, thank you for your call. How are you?
4: I'm good. How are you, Matt?
1: Wonderful, Angie. Thank you.
4: I just wanted to tell you, I feel your pain. I got stopped the other night coming home from work. I work in Monterey, and I was in Cookeville and got pulled over by the city police. He comes up to my window and says, "Do you know why I stopped you?" "No, sir, I don't." He said, "Well, you almost hit a pedestrian." And I said, "No, I didn't. I'm not trying to argue with you, but I swerved a little so I wouldn't hit the pedestrian." And then he goes, "Well, have you been drinking?" And I'm like, "Here's my Mountain Dew. That's as strong as I drink." And then he goes, "Well, I don't have my card with me, but I think your windows are illegal." And I said, "Well, I bought the car this way." And he said, "Well, you might need to get that checked out." And I just thought, "You're an idiot."
1: Did he let you go with a warning?
4: He didn't even give me a warning. He's like, "Are you sure you're not drinking?" I said, "I'm extremely tired. I'm trying to get home. I'm 2 miles from home." And he's like, "Okay, well, just be careful. Next time I'll have my little card." And I'm thinking, I don't care if you have your little card or not. I'm not taking the tin off these women. Half of Cookeville, Tennessee runs around with limo tin on their cars.
1: Well,
4: I'm not doing it.
1: At least he was intelligent enough to know that he could not pull you up. I mean, I don't think he can give you a ticket unless he has that tent card. My guy had a tent card. I was hoping for a warning. But you know what? I got a good driving award that's only going to cost me $193.50.
4: That's good because I've got one in the past years ago, and mine was $250.
1: Wow.
4: My tent was very illegal.
1: Awesome. Well, Angie, thank you for the call.
4: Thank you for taking my call, and have a great afternoon.
1: Well, I'm glad you got out of that without any further damage. I appreciate that. Rick, we'll get to you momentarily. Your calls as well. Plus, Monty Fritz coming up at the 4 o'clock hour, fresh off of his event from last evening in Lebanon, Tennessee. It was a packed house. Great event, I'm told. I heard that Chris Hand was out there and had a good time. I'm certain that everyone out there had a good time. We are coming down to it. It is cotton picking season when it comes to the gubernatorial campaign, and we'll discuss with Monty Fritz on the way right after this, 52 after the hour. 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
10: Accident-wise, we're looking in pretty good shape. Old Hickory Boulevard westbound at I-65, it's blocking the right lane. That the only crash currently reported. We are, however, seeing quite a bit of congestion on 65 northbound, the north loop there near Rosa Parks. Also 65 north as you approach the south loop is really beginning to build, as is 24 eastbound as you head toward Murfreesboro. I'm Jay Harbor.
11: President Trump says the U.S. is prepared to continue to attack Iran and the Pentagon, asking for additional funding for the war. 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
1: 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Matt Murphy and the Matt Murphy Radio Show. Thank you for being with us. Well, we had, I'm not taking anything away from Michelle or Chad who want to talk about tent. I don't necessarily think that, I think we've exhausted a lot of the tent talk from yesterday, an hour and a half on tents, pretty good. I'm not belaboring the point, although I'm happy to take your telephone calls.
12: It was 3 hours on tent.
1: We did not talk 3 hours on tent. I had John Rose in here for an hour.
12: Yeah, that was the hour we didn't talk about tent.
1: Well, we had,
12: and you still brought up your tent in that hour.
1: We talked to Ricky Skaggs. You know, y'all, hey, Ken.
13: Yes, sir.
1: Jackson is grumpy. And you listen at him. He's taking the grumpy out on us.
13: Did another 5-star leave Knoxville?
1: No.
12: No, we're getting one tomorrow.
13: All right.
1: Are you? What are y'all showing up in media days? Y'all showed up yesterday?
12: Yeah, we're done.
1: Yeah? How was it?
12: Lovely.
1: Good? Meh. Hey, media day's coming to Nashville next year. Did y'all hear that?
13: All right.
1: Yeah.
13: When do you go down there and broadcast from?
1: Well, we should. I don't know if they're going back to the Grand Hyatt. They were at the Grand Hyatt last year during that, or a few years ago when they were... reconstructing that Broadway bridge, which was the worst possible timing imaginable. but they're coming back to Nashville next year. That should be a lot of fun.
13: All right.
1: There we go. And Ron Slay and the rest of the crew at 3HL, our brother station over on the sports station.
13: Yes, sir.
1: They're down there, the SEC Media Days. Yeah. And Ron is taking up two parking spaces while he's gone. Do you notice that?
12: Anybody else? Just in the handicap spot.
1: I mean... these people. I'm gonna go buy cones and just surround Slay's trucks with cones and find me some fake tickets and put a bunch of fake tickets on the...
12: I can get you some cones.
1: Let's go. Let's go. We got Monty Fritz in the house. He's coming up next. Your questions, they're coming up too. 615-737-9986. 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
11: 4 o'clock on the dot. I'm Ken Weaver with your top stories. Middle Tennessee facing a 1-2 punch of dangerous heat and potential severe weather today. Could see heat index over 110 degrees wherever you're at in Middle Tennessee. Some folks tell us they already have today. Then, of course, we have the risk of severe weather tonight. The window is 6 p.m. to midnight. Everybody north of Murfreesboro looking at a level 2 out of 5 risk for severe weather with a very low potential for tornadoes. Everybody south of Murfreesboro, a level 1 out of 5 risk. So damaging winds, very low risk for tornadoes, but flash flooding is the big threat because the flood risk lasts from 6 p.m. tonight to 6 a.m. tomorrow morning. President Trump says the U.S. is prepared to continue to attack Iran.
15: Nobody knows except the Iranians the damage that we've done to them. We have done damage that will take them 20, 25 years to recover from. So if we left tomorrow, we had a big success. But we're not leaving tomorrow.
11: And the Pentagon asking for an additional $87 billion in funding for the war. This is Defense Secretary Pete Hegseth before a congressional panel.
16: Without these funds, we face critical shortfalls that threaten our ability to also simply pay our service members, rapidly replenish equipment and munitions, and sustain vital operations without disruption.
11: Well, Democrat Patty Murray of Washington chimed in saying the war's not popular with the majority of Americans.
17: This administration will not tell the public or Congress the true financial costs of this war, but we know it is very well into the tens of billions of dollars. Tax dollars we could have spent helping people afford health care.
11: Tonight in Nashville, Metro Council expected to take final votes on legislation that further regulates where data centers can be. And the mayor's office says it is still trying to obtain the land near the zoo, which D.C. Blocks closed on last week to build a data center. Still no definitive confirmation as to the source of the cyclosporiasis outbreak that has led thousands of people across several states to get sick with explosive diarrhea. The FDA says its investigations led them to lettuce supplied by Taylor Farms, sourced from Mexico. Taylor Farms supplies to supermarkets, fast food restaurants, even Sysco, which distributes to schools and hospitals. We get more from ABC's Elizabeth Schulze.
18: This recall does include market-side brand lettuce sold at Walmart, which tell us that it took immediate steps to remove these products from shelves. Jack in the Box and Taco Bell also say that they have removed all affected lettuce. And Sysco and U.S. Foods, which distribute food to schools and hospitals, tell us that they have stopped deliveries too.
11: And right now in Tennessee, a poisonous worm is prompting a warning from the State Department of Agriculture, telling residents about an increase in sightings of invasive hammerhead worms across Tennessee. They're flat and ribbon-like, usually brown or gray with stripes and a distinctive hammer-shaped head, and secrete toxins from their skin, so don't touch them with your bare hands. Now, these hammerhead worms, they eat the good worms, the earthworms that are good for your garden and your crops. And officials say to avoid touching them again with your bare hands, just kill them with rubbing alcohol, salt, or a citrus and vinegar solution. Or you could stomp on them. That's the latest news. Traffic and weather next. I'm Ken Weaver, WTN News.
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11: Got crashes on 65 in Madison and Goodlettsville. The one in Madison's blocking the shoulder there, northbound just past Old Hickory Boulevard. Goodlettsville, it's northbound just past a long hollow pike. Very slow going if you are northbound North Loop, and then eastbound 440 over to 24. Then it's like a parking lot eastbound 24 from 440. Northbound 65 up to the South Loop, you're coming to a complete stop once you finally get to the South Loop and head eastbound. I'm Ken Weaver.
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19: I'm WSMV4 First Alert Meteorologist Stefano DiPietro. Extreme heat and humidity today. Highs in the mid-90s with a heat index 105 to 110 this afternoon. A stray shower or thunderstorm through the middle of our day today, but the risk of strong to severe thunderstorms this evening heading into our night tonight. Any thunderstorm could produce very heavy rain, which could cause flooding. Gusty, damaging winds and isolated tornado can't be ruled out as well. Rain will taper off by tomorrow morning, but make sure you stay weather ready through the later stages of today and tonight.
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0: Super Talk 99.7 WTN. My apologies. I was in the midst of a wonderful conversation with Monty Fritz, and I said, well, why don't we let everybody else in on this conversation? It's 8 minutes after the hour. My name is Matt Murphy. This is the Matt Murphy Radio Show. Pleased you've decided to join us this Tuesday, July 21, 2026, episode 1079, and we're down to it. I know I've said this a lot. I think about my grandpa a lot. I think about the sayings that he used to throw out at me quite a bit, and he used to call, you know, when it came down to it, it was one of two things, and one had to do with taking care of bulls. And we can't really say that one on the radio. But the other one was, you know, there's plowing season and there's planting season and then there's picking season. And today, and it's cotton picking season because we've got a couple of weeks to go, a little over a couple of weeks to go before the votes will be complete in the Republican primary for governor for the state of Tennessee and all the other races that are being contested. We've talked about many of those and we've talked to most of the candidates. Had a good opportunity to speak to candidate Rose yesterday. And just by happenstance, as I was setting these things up, we had back-to-back days where the candidates had availability. And it's such a pleasure. I've talked to him on the phone many times. I don't know that we've sat. Have we done one in studio?
1: Yes,
0: Monty
1: sir.
0: Remembers. Monty Fritz joins us. He's running for governor of the state of Tennessee. Hey, Monty.
2: Matt, how are you doing today? Thank you.
0: I'm great. I'm doing great. It looked like you had a big event in Lebanon last night.
2: We did. It was. I was humbled by it. We tried to do something non-traditional since we couldn't get the others to debate. We decided to go ahead and use that time. We'd rescheduled some things, and it pulled together pretty quickly. Several hundred people showed up, and I think it was a good evening. Most people enjoyed it.
0: What is your main message when you meet with folks? You're going all over the state. You are as grassroots as it gets.
2: We are, yes.
0: And so yours is a door to door, you know, old school traditional way to campaign.
2: Yes.
0: For anything, and governor, that's got to be quite a task.
2: It is. It's exhausting.
0: What is the thing that you hope people take away from the visit with you about how you would be as governor?
2: Working class person that God has blessed and given an opportunity to learn and do some things, and that somebody that would listen and not be that career politician who is donor class paid for perhaps not voting in alignment with the Constitution or the will of the people, because sometimes it seems as if sometimes it's after a few years, but routinely after many years, folks in politics, it's as if they don't work for the people anymore. They work for something else. And I'm hoping they have a different view of me, you know, that something I don't really want to do. I didn't have any great desire. I don't have any desire to be governor. I feel called to do this. That wigs a few people out when I say that, but I'm really mad. I think the schedule we've kept has required a lot of energy for an almost 63-year-old man. And I think to do this and the sacrifice of it without feeling a call of God, some impetus from that direction, I think you might be a brick or two short of the load.
0: Well, I mean, it's a great message to leave with the folks that you're talking with. You mentioned money in politics. Mm-hmm. And I got to tell you, Monty, in my years of doing this, the people that bring up money in politics are the people that don't have any.
2: Yeah,
0: I mean, that's fair, right?
2: Yeah,
0: I mean, that's fair.
2: Yeah.
0: But at the same time, I understand the concern that so many of the listeners have.
2: Yeah.
0: And we want to believe that just because candidate X takes money from this particular special interest or that particular special interest, that doesn't make them necessarily beholden. And a lot of times it doesn't.
2: Yeah, I agree.
0: But then when you start lining up votes with money, it starts concerning a lot of the people. And we see it more and more nowadays than ever before.
2: Correlation is not always causation, but it is always correlation.
0: Correct.
2: Yep.
0: But then I revert back to the question of, okay, what can we do about that?
2: Mm-hmm.
0: And that's the conundrum.
2: It is.
0: Because, I mean, I do believe that money is a type of speech.
2: Mm-hmm.
0: I can use money to get a message forward.
2: Agreed.
0: And that a collection of people, a right to freely assemble is guaranteed in our mm-hmm. Constitution.
2: Yep.
0: And so you combine those things together and that it's a tricky thing to say, well, we should stop allowing collections of individuals to give to candidates because it might sour the milk.
2: Yeah, I would agree with all that. I do think, and I argued adamantly a few years ago that, you know, our ability to pull our money and have a louder voice is important. And I would still argue that. I would also argue today, after having 4 years perspective of it, that it often has a tendency to drown out the voice of the individual. I don't think that was ever the intent. I would argue that folks outside the state of Tennessee influencing Tennessee elections is problematic. Not prohibited, but problematic. I think if you're holding fundraisers in Mississippi or scheduling one in Atlanta, really costly fundraisers, I think that is indicative of a focus outside Tennessee first.
0: Mm-hmm.
2: And again, I think that's a problem. You know, I hear the most about, would you accept foreign influence money? And so there's an assumption that if you accept donations from certain PACs, that you are influenced by them. I don't know that it's always the case. Maybe not even most of the time the case, right, with our federal representatives. But it leaves that question, and I think that question is problematic for lots of Tennesseans.
0: I want to ask you a question about political donations in the state of Tennessee, and I'll use this as an example because I had a great friend of mine brought something up to me that I was unaware of. I've been here since 2021, so I'm a newbie. You know, I like to tell people 20 years from now, I'll get to be calling myself a Tennessean. But
2: well, I heard you still had like a Georgia Bulldog tag or something. Is that correct?
0: You know what? You can take the dog out of Georgia, but you can't take the Georgia out of the dog.
2: I agree, but I think there's always time to repent.
0: Well, look, I'm on record, Monty. I'm on record as saying that the finest human being walking planet Earth is named Dolly Parton.
2: Yeah.
0: And the Lord only made one perfect person. They nailed him to a cross.
2: Yes.
0: And Dolly Parton is proof that there's not perfect people walking around because she's a dadgum Tennessee fan. If she was a Georgia fan, I'd call her perfect, but she's
2: goodness.
0: Not. So there
2: That's
0: you go.
2: Awesome.
0: Anyway,
2: That's awesome.
0: Thank anyway, you. So the Advance Financial is a good example of what you're talking about.
2: Yes, it is.
0: In the state of Tennessee, most people don't know this. They give a large amount of money. This is a payday lender.
2: Yes.
0: You've seen them on the corners. Yes. Everybody's seen them. They make a lot of money.
2: Yep.
0: And these are usury rates.
2: It is usury. And usury is wrong.
0: And so I'm wondering if you were governor. And look, I see the donation lists. I understand why, you know, they lend money in this, what they call a flex loan, that is an effective rate of 279.5%.
2: Wow.
0: And look, I'm not against people doing business, but at some point, you know, do we not have a responsibility as good stewards to say, you know what, we're going to cap you, we're going to limit you as a government as to what you can charge back, because at some point it's loan sharking. I use that as an example because I see the lists of donations and I don't hear a lot of talk about this conversation.
2: Yeah, I would agree with you, Matt. And I would think that anything constitutional, there has to be a moral basis for it. Our founders, I think, would have said that. I think when you look in Nehemiah chapter 5, you see that Nehemiah goes down to speak to the people as they're rebuilding the walls in Jerusalem and everything. And the people say to him, we've been forced to sell our children off into bondage to pay the king's tax. And all through scripture, that's the first example that comes to mind when you mention this. But God does not seem to favor those who take advantage of the less fortunate or those who are in a position, right, mm-hmm. to be taken advantage of. And certainly I'd not heard that 279%, but I don't think anyone could argue that that's taking advantage of our fellow Tennesseans.
0: Well, as governor, I would encourage you to look after it, and or in the General Assembly, in your capacity in the General Assembly. So it's my understanding, your two opponents, John Rose and Marsha Blackburn, are both up running TV commercials.
2: Yes.
0: And they seem very concerned about China and farmland in the state of Tennessee.
2: Yes.
0: But I happen to have a piece of legislation, and maybe I'm misreading it, Monty. You were in the body when this was passed.
2: I was a co-sponsor of that, I think, because I think I sent you a copy of that a couple weeks ago when the conversation was about that, that I thought we dealt with that on adversarial nations. Jay Reedy has been a leader in that in Tennessee. He's from up in the Stewart County area. good conservative man serving in the General Assembly. And I think he's ran two or three different versions of that to get it through so that nations that are on the adversarial list for by the Department of State can't be into getting into the farmland. I think I sent you one for non-agriculture. There's one for agricultural as well.
0: Well, and my question then becomes, I mean, one, I asked John the question yesterday, and he said, well, I'm, you know, obviously, yes, I'm aware of that, but I'm talking more broadly about, you know, foreign influence or foreign interference. Well, that's not what your ad says, but whatever.
2: Yeah. And yet he takes foreign influence money.
0: Well, I mean, there it is.
2: Yeah.
0: Is there more that we need to do? It's my understanding that there was a piece of legislation in last year's General Assembly didn't go anywhere because there was concern that it would cost jobs. That there are some, you know, fairly substantial employers. There's, I think, an aviation company in Knoxville was one that was pointed out to
2: Serious?
0: Me that has like, you know, a minority ownership in a Chinese-based company or Chinese-based group.
2: Yep.
0: And the concern is that these places would close down.
2: Yep.
0: As governor, how do you balance that?
2: Yeah, I think if in my preference, first personal preference, Tennessee soil would only be owned by U.S. citizens. I think that should be the goal. I think that we have lots of investment from that has come over the years with from Japanese companies, right? And they have benefited over time. Is there a better way to do that rather than full ownership? Is it a long lease? I don't know. I think there's some discussions to be had about that. My view of no corporate welfare, if you then say that you make it much more deleterious for the foreign investor to build automobiles in your state, it might become problematic soon. I think certainly what Jay did with adversarial nations, I don't think we want the Iranians owning Tennessee soil.
0: Fair.
2: We don't want the communist Chinese owning Tennessee soil.
0: Fair.
2: And I think Jay used lots of wisdom in getting that through. I've found it kind of funny. I've had lots of questions about that from the from the fortune cookie commercial on. There's been lots of attention on that matter. And I would just tell you, I think it's a red herring so that those candidates don't have to debate and so that they don't have to talk about issues that Tennesseans really are concerned about.
0: Well, I'm here to talk about Monty Fritz, but I will say this in response to it. Look, I'm not the smartest guy in the room, much less the smartest guy in the conversation. But Marsha ran for Senate a couple years ago, and she ran a commercial that got a lot of attention. And it made sense. If you're a United States senator, you're going to deal with foreign policy matters involving China. She was breaking Chinese plates. You know exactly what I'm talking about. And I think somebody sat in a room somewhere and went, hey, that last one that we did was so good. Let's do another one like that. And nobody cared that a United States senator and a governor of the state of Tennessee are two different roles, two different things, dealing with different sets of issues.
2: And don't you think, Matt, is when they're spending, I think between the two campaigns, they're probably likely to spend $20 to $25 million by the primary, right? I would think they would have focus groups where they would ask average Tennesseans, what do you think about this ad? If that were step number five in the process, somebody skipped step number five on the second, the fortune cookie.
0: Well, for me, I'm on record to say the most uncomfortable part of that is she's crumbling with her hands. It's now you got to go wash your hands. Come on, what are you doing? Let's keep those off your hands. But whatever. Yeah. So let's talk about a few issues that you have made a point to bring up in the campaign. I tell you what we do. We'll take a break first, and then I want to get into flock cameras. I know you talked to Hand about flock cameras.
2: Yes,
0: And I've got a few questions about that. I know you've spoken on a few social issues you want to tackle as governor of the state. You know, answering questions about abortions in the state and those types of things. We'll do that next. Plus, folks, like we did yesterday with John, after the bottom of the hour newscast, Imani's here for the hour, and we're going to just open it up for you to ask Imani any questions that you might have at 615-737-9986. It's Supertalk 99.7 WTN.
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4: A couple of new crashes to report now. 65 northbound past Old Hickory Boulevard at exit 92, a wreck reported. Also, not too far from there, Goodlettsville, a crash. 65 northbound past Long Hollow Pike. Things really starting to get backed up on 24 eastbound as you head toward Murfreesboro, just past 440. Also, the South Loop, 40 eastbound. It is looking pretty jammed up as well. I'm Jay Harper.
5: President Trump says the U.S. is prepared to continue to attack Iran, and the Pentagon asking for an additional $87 billion in funding for the effort. We'll tell you about this and more coming up at 4:30 on Super Talk 99.7 WTN.
0: Super Talk 99.7 WTN. If you got any questions, thoughts for our guest, Monty Fritz, he's running for governor. He is in studio with us until 5 o'clock. At 5 o'clock, by the way, John Henry, who's running in the 6th Congressional District race, That is a three-person race. Van Hillary, Johnny Garrett, and John Henry. We will have him in the 5 o'clock hour. Of course, Nincompoops in the news coming up at 5:35 this afternoon. Monty, I've been at, and obviously I noticed some of the conversations that you've had regarding social issues, abortion being one, and you don't shy away from the idea that you think that if we consider abortion to be murder, that there should be some consequences for the mother. And I'm just curious how that works in terms of the law, because there's got to be a place that all of this comes together where certain things aren't against the law and certain things are against the law. Help me understand it.
2: Yeah, so I think Barrett's bill this past year, House Bill 570, did a good job of doing that and provided an equal protection under the law for the unborn. I think that's where we need to get. We're not a surgical abortion state. And unfortunately, we are a chemical abortion state. And I think life begins at conception. I think we've messed a couple things up over the past couple of years in the General Assembly and the way we've processed a couple bills. I actually started drafting something this year that would not just the mom, but the dad, the doctor, the pharmacist. If you assume that tiny jelly bean-sized baby is a human being, and if you assume that they get an equal protection under the law, then just like any other law for any of us other human beings, there's some degree of implication in the crime. I think abortion is murder. I think it is a crime. And I think we need to move toward that. I think we need to move. I think Jody's bill did a really good job of it, so well that I pulled mine back. It's hard to get sponsorship, co-sponsorship for those kinds of bills right now. Unfortunately, there were only a few of us signed on to that bill, and Jody couldn't get a motion in committee to even have it heard.
0: Forgive me for not knowing, but where was the floor on Jody's bill? Was it conception?
2: It was, yes, sir.
0: And so would this include morning after pill?
2: I don't think his specifically got to that, and it aligned with the way the current law is written in Tennessee, because current law in Tennessee protects against where the life of the mother when it's a tubal or molar pregnancy. I think those are the two call-outs specifically in Tennessee law. And the way Jody had written it this year to move toward that would have meshed well. Current law requires that the doctor take every step to protect the life of the child.
0: Mm-hmm.
2: We want that.
0: Mm-hmm.
2: Now, that's common sense,
0: mm-hmm.
2: I think, for the folks that put
0: certainly.
2: It in there. But we have been reluctant to hold any accountability or any criminality to those who do perform that. And so let me back up on that. Morning after pill, as far as the abortion pills, yes. But as far as the stuff off the shelf, probably not. Now, my view on that.
0: Yeah, the off-the-shelf stuff is what I'm talking about.
2: Yeah, so the off-the-shelf, my view on that, I don't know that Jody's really got into that level of detail for it. I think that the morning after bills can become abortifacient. I think House Bill 533 that we passed last year, I voted against it last year. Several of us sent Governor Lee a letter and asked him to veto it after it passed because it was on IVF access and contraception access. And so I had a couple concerns. Mine were primarily then with contraception. I don't think Matt ought to have to pay for contraception for all Tennesseans, right? Any
0: that's
2: contraception.
0: Fair, yeah.
2: And B, or Monty have to pay for it. And B, there are cases, according to the doctors that we researched this with, that if conception has occurred, that morning after pill prevents an implantation.
0: And right.
2: If that's the case, then I think that makes that drug and abortifacient in those cases.
0: Well, I mean, my argument has always been, and I'm sensitive to these conversations, and I understand that they're very spiritual in nature, and it's where government and God, you know, kind of meet.
2: Yes.
0: That, you know, there's really three things you need for a life to occur. I mean, you need a sperm and egg, and you need an oven.
2: Yep.
0: Right?
2: That's right.
0: And what the morning after pill does is it doesn't let the oven turn on. Basically,
2: or
0: without
2: it prevents
0: that,
2: ovulation,
0: right?
2: Yeah.
0: So, you know, and it's a very particular point in a much broader subject. Yes. But I think if we're going to talk about criminalizing abortions,
2: yeah,
0: then we have to talk about that.
2: I agree with you. I agree. That's the reason I objected to the, I think it was House Bill 533 in 2025, because I thought that is part of the conversation mm-hmm. that we should be having. And lots of people had concerns about the IVF portion of it because there were no controls, no determinations about how many eggs could be fertilized and what was there a selective reduction process or all those kinds of things. Nothing in the law was included there, and that gave lots of the pro-life people some concerns, gave me some concerns. But most of my arguments were on contraception and that morning after pill. I think, again, two things, as I understand it, that those off-the-shelf products provide is they can prevent ovulation, which would prevent pregnancy, so you don't have one of those three parts you mentioned,
0: mm-hmm.
2: and then they can prevent implantation or putting it into the oven, as you put it.
0: Well, and for the record, I'm here to get you and I have different, slightly different viewpoints about this, but I think it all boils down for me to when do we consider life has begun?
2: Yes.
0: And when you figure that out, then you obviously have to protect the rights of the life.
2: Absolutely. And our Tennessee Republican Party guiding principles clearly asserts that life begins at conception.
0: Sure.
2: And so, now, the national platform, after the change from a couple years ago, has a different view.
0: Mm-hmm.
2: Senator Blackburn chaired that committee. It goes to a later term in the pregnancy rather than conception. So our Tennessee Republican Party guiding principles, I think, is correct.
0: All right. I'm very late, and I apologize, Ken Weaver, for being late, but the conversation is so compelling. I just looked at my clock, and it's 33 after the hour on Super Talk 99.7 WTN.
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5: 4:34 on the dot. I'm Ken Weaver with your top stories. We've got the full forecast and traffic coming up in 5 minutes. We're tracking the potential for severe weather here in Middle Tennessee. Right now, the window is between 6 p.m. and midnight. Everybody north of Murfreesboro under a level 2 out of 5 at risk. Everybody Murfreesboro and below a level 1 out of 5 risk. The chance for tornadoes very low with these storms that if they do develop, it's mostly going to be some damaging gusty winds and rain. Now, the rain could be the problem because the risk for flooding will run from 6 p.m. tonight till 6 o'clock tomorrow morning. Election 2026, Republican gubernatorial candidate Monty Fritz on WTN's Matt Murphy Show in studio talking about the China angle as GOP opponents are pushing in their campaign ads.
2: From the fortune cookie commercial on, there's been lots of attention on that matter. And I would just tell you, I think it's a red herring so that those candidates don't have to debate. And so that they don't have to talk about issues that Tennesseans really are concerned about.
5: Now, Fritz does say there are conversations to be had over whether more might need to be done about foreign ownership of companies in Tennessee. President Trump says the U.S. is prepared to continue to attack Iran, and the Pentagon is asking for an additional $87 billion in funding for the war. Defense Secretary Pete Hegseth told a congressional panel U.S. service members were facing challenges that haven't been faced by prior generations.
6: If we don't make critical investments right now in tech, in compute, in AI, in autonomy, in space, our adversaries who are already making these types of investments could outpace us.
5: Senate subcommittee ranking member Patty Murray slams the cost of the war, says the Trump administration's continuing a war she says is unpopular with the majority of Americans.
7: Instead of bankrolling the president's war or sending ICE $70 billion, my colleagues on the other side of the aisle could work with us to quadruple our investments to cure cancer or help families afford childcare or help them afford to cool their homes. Those are policy choices.
5: That's the latest news. Traffic and weather next. I'm Ken Weaver, WTN News.
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1: From the United Structural Systems WTN Traffic Center.
5: All right, we've had something pop up here in Lebanon. It is Highway 109 south of Business Park Drive, shut down in both directions due to a serious injury crash. That's Highway 109 south of Business Park Drive in Lebanon, shut down in both directions due to a serious crash there. Here in downtown Nashville, we've got bumper-to-bumper stop-and-go traffic northbound 65 up to the South Loop. Eastbound 24 is a parking lot there from 440. I'm Ken Weaver.
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8: I'm WSMV4 First Alert Meteorologist Stefano DiPietro. Extreme heat and humidity today. Highs in the mid-90s with a heat index 105 to 110 this afternoon. A stray shower or thunderstorm through the middle of our day today, but the risk of strong to severe thunderstorms this evening heading into our night tonight. Any thunderstorm could produce very heavy rain, which could cause flooding. Gusty damaging winds and isolated tornado can't be ruled out as well. Rain will taper off by tomorrow morning, but make sure you stay weather ready through the later stages of today and tonight.
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0: Super Talk 99.7 WTN. All right, 41 after the hour. Jackson has already anticipated. We'll try to go straight through with Monty Fritz, who is sitting in studio with us. We will speak to him, we'll continue to speak to him and get your calls in on our conversation, 615-737-9986, about matters that he would handle as governor of the state of Tennessee. And he is asking for your vote, and many of you have already voted, letting us know how you're voting. Let's talk about your stand on data centers. I may have gotten it wrong, and I hate to get it filtered through unreliable liberal news outlets and sources, but tell me what your position on data centers.
2: Yeah, so I have four concerns with that, and I think the first two are certainly things that we might be able to mitigate and fix, but use of electricity. We're already at a deficit in kilowatt production. We have a problem with that in Tennessee. Congress has so poorly managed TVA and our generating capacity that any additional usage of electricity can be problematic. These hyperscale data centers

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2: We're going to do this, and something's going to answer all our questions for us. I use this analogy often, Matt. That I might design a shovel. You might design a backhoe. Jackson might design a light bulb, and Chris Hand may design a supercomputer. God gave each and every one of us the ability to produce a tool that can help us. And in all cases, they're good. And I think there's probably that good in the AI and the data centers. But if we allow it to move too fast and happen to us, I'm afraid it's going to be something that we serve rather than it serving us.
3: Are you specifically referring to like hyperscale and AI-oriented data centers?
2: Yes, in that conversation, yes, sir.
3: Because the toothpaste is kind of, for example, I thought about this when I was driving in. Like, you have a better internet game than either of the other candidates, by the way. But everything you do on the internet involves a data center. Every aspect of your life involves a data center.
2: Yeah.
3: If you transact business with a debit or a credit card, so the idea that data centers bad, I mean, that's not necessarily the case, but I think what people are concerned about, at least in my experience, are, these hyperscale centers that seem necessary now when 2 or 3 years ago, that's not what we were talking about necessarily.
2: Yeah.
3: And the advancement of AI and what that means.
2: Yeah, and I think so. And you made a great argument. I think it's the last time I was on the show or on a phone or something. But these, our phones, we're enabling that, and we're 100%. Signing and we're giving our permission for it. And I think your argument's very valid. I think that when we talk about the size of these hyperscale centers, I don't trust the big tech guys. Just to be honest, I trust them about as much as I trust government. And I think that when you start to get this, which we're starting to see now with that, we talk about wanting to invest your money in your tax dollars in those kinds of things. That becomes greatly problematic for me. I think the counties that are putting up, my home county, put a moratorium for 2 years on data centers. Coming in, I think I heard on the show prior to yours that there was Nashville City Council, which comes up with some real lulu sometimes. But they were discussing some moratorium until like November, I think is what I heard, just to understand more.
3: Well, but these counties putting moratoriums on data centers is similar in nature to a county putting a moratorium on a dump, right? Mm-hmm. Nobody wants the dump in their county or near their house, mm-hmm. but everybody understands the necessity for this. And I would suggest that we are all aiding and abetting in the manner in which we live our lives. And if we truly were concerned about the advancement of data centers, we would do things in our daily lives that would stop the advancement of data centers.
2: Yes, I agree. And that point is hard to get across to folks. I can promise you, after 4 years of being governor, I'll probably be ready to throw this phone away.
3: And laptops now.
2: And everything else. I'm ready to go back to smoke signals or something for communication or writing letters. But I agree with your point. I do think that there's a bit of a difference. I agree with the analogy for the dumps, the landfills. Often we'll have a company perhaps from out of state that wants to seize an opportunity in a small rural county because they're economically depressed.
3: They know they need the money.
2: That's right. And they take advantage of them, and then they're going to send everybody else's stinky trash in to a Scott County.
3: Yeah.
2: So that's a sensitive thing. Go to Scott County, I promise you.
3: Yeah.
2: And that's not okay. We've got to maintain some autonomy of the county to be able to make those decisions, especially if they have a working dump. And so I think the difference between a server that you need to operate your company or maybe even a large company is a big difference from what some of these hyperscale centers are now, because it's like a quantum leap in capacity. And do we need that? And if so, why? And with the fact that, again, to my phone, probably has as much computing power as Apollo 11 had, don't we think this is going to reduce in size rather than
3: see on
2: size?
3: Matt Murphy's show, we believe in that sort of thing. If you were on Chris Hand's show, he'd push back on the Apollo 11 trip.
2: Would he?
3: I'm just kidding. I'm just messing with that. That's just me messing with
2: you. Maybe it's Apollo 7. I don't know.
3: So the on

0: on the Nashville front, that, and I asked this question of your opponent, John Rose, yesterday. Yeah. You know, it is a tricky wicket, the data centers and what is hyperscale and how can we pull back on that? How can we rein that in a little bit while still accepting that most businesses use some form of servers, some form of data centers, all that.
1: Yeah.
0: On the Nashville thing, and, you know, and I appreciate what they're doing now, but they got caught with their pants down.
1: Yes.
0: I mean, that's the bottom line. There's already 27 data centers in Davidson County.
1: Yeah.
0: And that sale is complete.
1: Yeah.
0: Do you agree? You know, Freddie O'Connell's now saying that he wants to, on the back end, declare eminent domain on that property.
1: I don't agree with that. We talked about that before.
0: It's too late.
1: Yeah, because once you have that deed, you've got some property ownership rights. Now, back to another analogy. If I had 100 acres next to your 100 acres, and I decided to store used tractor trailer tires, that's probably okay. It's not impacting you, right? Mm-hmm. It doesn't have a negative. If I start burning those, and you're breathing the black soot,
0: we have a problem.
1: Yeah. Well, you have a civil recourse, right? You should have, because it's causing you some harm. And I think communities have a right to do that, too. And that balance is tricky from time to time. To preserve the property ownership rights, you know, I think to go back and exercise the eminent domain, I think eminent domain is in most cases a four-letter word. And I think we've overused it in Tennessee for lots of things, in America for lots of things. And I think many times our founders are rolling over in their grave when we do that.
0: A rapid fire for me before I get to calls. Do we have too many people? This is a wonderful problem to have. I want to predicate my question with saying that I came from a state that was desperate for business, and I love Alabama. I was in Alabama for almost 21 years and loved everything about it, but they wanted more business to come in, and frankly, they taxed people more than the state of Tennessee taxes their constituents. So I would think that this is a good problem to have if you consider it a problem at all. Are there too many people coming to Tennessee?
1: I don't think so. I think I have a problem with our incentivizing folks to come in or businesses to come in. I think when we lost almost 4,000 small businesses during the COVID and mismanagement of COVID, we probably need to look inward rather than outward in many cases. I think we've been guilty of not doing that very well. I think that you have folks that want to move here. That is a good problem, that they see more liberty in Tennessee, lower taxes, and want to come here. One of the things that we've offered to try to correct some of that is getting out of this whole taxation against unrealized capital gains with our property taxes. We need to fix that in Tennessee, because if folks move from Alabama or Arkansas or Alaska into Tennessee, it has a tendency to drive the real estate values up. And if we're reassessing every 4 to 5 years, that home that you bought for $250,000 in 10 years is worth $1 million or $2.5 million or whatever. And even if you have great county commissioners that have held your taxes low, you know, and they've done good public service, good management of the money, you've broadened and deepened the base at which you can be taxed against. And that's problematic long term.
0: So could we not base even local property taxes on last prior sale?
1: Well, and that's what I offered in last year's General Assembly.
0: Yeah.
1: Let's drive a stake in the ground. We drove one at 2020 or what you've paid for it since. And then
0: that's fair.
1: And it didn't hurt the counties, I didn't think. And it would have prohibited government, the counties, from evicting you for delinquency in taxes. They would have to collect it when the estate was settled or the sale was made.
0: And we should note that there are no state property taxes in Tennessee. It's at zero. And there's a constitutional amendment on the ballot that I assume you are a yes on.
1: I am. Yes.
0: Yeah, I'm a yes as well. Yeah. I promised I'd get to as many as I can, and we're about to do it. Cosmo is next up with our good friend Monty Fritz, who's running for governor. Cosmo, you've got a question.
2: I've actually got to thank you, Chris and Monty, and all of my YouTube friends. First off, question regarding, I know you kind of touched on it earlier regarding abortion. What about abortion in cases of incest and rape? My second question is, hold on 1 second.
1: Let me answer that one for you first. I don't think the conditions nor the location of the conception of the child determine the value of the human being. And I realize that's a horrible thing. We should aggressively prosecute the rapist. But I think that child that is resultant from that horrible thing that's taken place on that dear lady, I think that child shouldn't suffer the penalty for the crimes of the father, if you will.
2: Exactly, because the breath of life has been breathed into it from God.
1: Okay. I think so.
2: Okay, my next question is, on April 11th, 2024, you voted against HB 2041/SB 1917, the legislation prohibiting marriage between biological first cousins.
1: Yes. Oh my goodness. Thank you for asking that question.
0: I didn't mean to laugh.
1: It's okay.
0: I didn't expect the first cousin question.
1: Hey, listen, I love that question. I get it a lot. So, I think marriage is an institution formed by God. It's between man and woman. I think outside that, government ought to really stay out of it. We had four of my Democrat colleagues, most of whom I love dearly. They offered a bill a couple of years ago that was going to make, and it passed. I didn't vote for it, but it would make first cousin marriage illegal. Well, first, I didn't know any first cousins that were married, Matt, or our guest on the line. And if I did know that my friend Matt were married to his first cousin, I would have said, brother, where you were living in Alabama, you should have driven another block before your first date. And so I had a little fun with that, but I really didn't think we needed it. And to be honest with you, my Democrat colleagues were really taking a shot at country folk like me, I thought. And it was unnecessary. They couldn't get anything passed, and it was a meaningless piece of legislation. So it's one of those danged if you do, danged if you don't votes. Either way you vote, you're going to get in some trouble. And so I voted no. As soon as I got back to my office, you've got somebody calling in from one of the media stations and saying, hey, Representative Fritz, you want first cousins to get married? No, it's not the case. I tried to explain all that. How do you enforce it? Is it a DNA test? Do you have to go before county clerk? And they say, no, you look too much alike. You can't get married. And I was having all this fun with it, right? And the young lady was asking me the questions. We wouldn't have none of that. And she persisted. So finally, I said, well, I've known some of my Democrat colleagues for a while, and I love them. But the way they vote on life, guns, and budgets, I'm convinced that their families have been inbred for generations. And so that stopped the interview.
0: That's the money quote.
1: Yeah.
0: You gave her the money quote.
1: And so, yes, I did vote against it. I didn't think the motive behind the bill was good, and I thought it was just an attempt to take a shot at country folks in Tennessee, and I didn't think we had a problem with it.
0: Cosmo, thank you.
2: Okay.
0: Thank you for the question. Oh, I'm sorry. I didn't mean to eject you prematurely, Cosmo. I just want to get to as many as possible. Would you consider the legislation? I mean, this feels like a solution in search of a problem.
1: It was a worthless piece of legislation. Yes.
0: Dave's got a question. Dave, you're on with Monty Fritz. Go right ahead, sir.
3: Hey, thanks for taking my call.
0: Sure.
3: There was a lady who called in last Friday. I was listening to the show when you were raising questions, like what kind of questions did you have for candidates? And I don't know if I heard correctly, but she was saying that Mr. Fritz had commented earlier this year that he would support the death penalty for a woman who got an abortion. And I was just wanting to clarify that. I mean, I got to tell you, that raised an eyebrow for me.
0: And
3: I mean, how would you even implement something like that? I mean, does that apply? Is that retroactive? Any woman ever got an abortion in Tennessee? Or is that somebody goes across the line up to Kentucky? Or
1: Tennessee?
3: What exactly is your thoughts on that, sir?
0: And Dave, I'll let you keep listening online. Go ahead.
1: Tennessee law would not allow anything to be applied retroactive. Our Constitution doesn't allow us to make retroactive law. As Matt and I were talking earlier, I do believe that we should have equal protection under the law, and that would include, I think most of us would agree that those abortion clinics that terminated the life of hundreds and hundreds of babies should be held highly accountable. And I think it would be up to the process of law in Tennessee to then decide what the punishment were for anybody who was complicit in the murder of that child.
0: You are, just real quickly before we run out of time, you are the one candidate that I think is staunchly against education freedom scholarships.
1: I am. They're unconstitutional,
0: and,
1: I think.
0: And you believe it's unconstitutionally blending public and private education and sending public money to private institutions?
1: Yes, sir. Based on Article 11, Section 12 of our Tennessee Constitution, I do think that, yes, sir.
0: But would you agree that we have public education issues in the state,
1: and
0: how as governor would you propose we tackle those as opposed to something like the EFS?
1: A couple quick things. I do intend to end the vouchers. Secondly, I think that we have allowed our Tennessee Department of Education to become bloated, top-heavy, and unfocused. I think we need to be focused on excellence. I think that we greatly overuse standardized testing, and we use that as a measure to determine lots of things, and it's driving lots of bad behavior. I think those are lucrative contracts that often go outside the state, and we need to pull some of those back. I think that we have a common core approach that we've somewhat adopted under Ms. Schwinn and Ms. Reynolds that we need to reverse. I think that we are overemphasizing the use of electronics in the classroom. I think it's time to get back to books and writing things. I'll go back to the Rickover quote of, if you can't write it down, you don't understand it. And I think,
0: I think one of your colleagues in the General Assembly is going to propose a back to books piece of legislation up to fifth grade, if I'm not mistaken.
1: Is that Scott?
0: Yes.
1: Yeah. I think that's great. I completely support that. I think we need to do that. I think there's all kinds of issues with too much push. We need the electronics. We need to understand how to use them. But again, as my friend Matt just said, we're creating a greater demand for data centers when we do that.
0: So you watched the Memphis takeover. Was that necessary? I mean, they had so many years
1: for
0: to
1: the
0: get
1: schools,
0: the,
1: yes,
0: that system.
1: I think
0: right.
1: So. I was supportive of that. And I think everybody was reluctant. I'll give it kudos to the folks that helped pull that together. It was reluctant on behalf, I think, of all my colleagues. Mark White's a good man. I think he was instrumental in this, and reluctant but necessary. When you see the comptroller's report, those numbers speak, they scream that there's something wrong. And so I think an important part of that is governor is going to be having an exit strategy from this takeover, but they've got to start meeting the standard. When $1 out of $7 in education is spent in Shelby County schools, and we see that gross mismanagement of dollars, there's something wrong.
0: We got to do something. And real quick, just to follow up, you mentioned Stuart McWhorter and the Economic and Community Development Fund. Would you be against that fund and require businesses to come to the General Assembly on a case-by-case basis? Or, I mean, it's like a $600 million kind of slush fund for business opportunities to come into the state. Would you be against that as governor, or would you hesitate to eliminate that fund from the ECD?
1: Yeah, I think having an ECD is a good thing, but having that slush fund is a bad thing. And we've used it like that, I think. I think everything from Starbucks, you know, we talked about this huge drive for AI and data centers now, the hyperscale. We did the same thing on electric vehicles because we had mismanaged policy in D.C. at that time with Biden. And we even got places like Ford to change all of their position. We're going to build electric pickup trucks. Nobody wants them. We're going to force them on them. And we did ECD stuff there. And so the slush fund is not working. It's resulted in being, I think, a gross form of corporate
0: Has Blue
1: welfare.
0: Oval been a failure?
1: Well, I don't know
0: so
1: that
0: far.
1: We've pulled any trucks out. I talked to a friend of mine in Ripley not too long ago that I've met over the past couple of years. And I asked her, have you benefited at all? She said, no, my rent's just gone up because more people have moved there. And that's her perspective, but I think lots of people have that perspective.
0: Well, I feel like we're just scratching the surface and we got an hour down, but I look forward to the next conversation. Hopefully we can get one in here before August 6th. Thank you for spending the time with us today and speaking to the people of Middle Tennessee, as always.
1: Thank you, brother.
0: Monty Fritz for governor. We'll be back in a moment. We got John Henry coming up. He is a 6th Congressional District candidate, joining a couple of other candidates in that race. We're going to talk to John right after this on Super Talk.
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5: We've received word in the Lebanon area, Highway 109 south of Business Park Drive is shut down in both directions due to a very serious injury crash. And just west of downtown, I-40 eastbound near mile marker 203, a vehicle fire reported there. The eastbound right two lanes are blocked, as well as the right shoulder. I'm Jay.
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8: 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I'm Ken Weaver with your top stories. We are looking at the possibility of severe storms here in Middle Tennessee. Everybody north of Murfreesboro under a level 2 out of 5 risk. Everybody Murfreesboro and below a level 1 out of 5 risk. I can say that right now we do have some tornado warnings issued in South Central Kentucky as a result of this line of showers and thunderstorms that is slowly creeping this way. Something we'll have to keep an eye on for you. The risk of tornadoes for Middle Tennessee tonight is very low. Election 2026, Republican gubernatorial candidate Monty Fritz in studio with WTN's Matt Murphy on who should be liable for abortion in Tennessee.
1: I actually started drafting something this year that would not just the mom, but the dad, the doctor, the pharmacist. If you assume that that tiny jelly bean-sized baby is a human being, and if you assume that they get an equal protection under the law, then just like any other law for any of us other human beings, there's some degree of implication in the crime. I think abortion is murder. I think it is a crime. And I think we need to move toward that.
8: Fritz feels the same on the morning after pill if it is indeed an abortifacient. President Trump says the U.S. is prepared to continue to attack Iran, and the Pentagon is asking for an additional $87 billion in funding for the war. Defense Secretary Pete Hegseth and Chairman of the Joint Chiefs of Staff General Dan Kane testifying on Capitol Hill.
9: Hegseth told the Senate Appropriations Committee the money was needed to sustain ongoing operations, replenish munitions, and pay service members.
10: Not funding this department at $1.5 trillion, I believe, is the greatest threat that our nation faces.
9: The testimony comes after 10 straight nights of strikes in Iran. Hegseth has previously acknowledged will take years to backfill some of the munitions expended during the Iran war. Peter Harlambous, ABC News.
8: Senate subcommittee ranking member Patty Murray slammed the costs of the war and says the Trump administration's continuing a war that is unpopular with the majority of Americans.
11: It used to be a pretty somber and serious thing, a president taking America to war and costing lives and taxpayer dollars. But this president has been downright flippant. The people I represent worry Trump thinks this is all a game and has sent men and women into harm's way without any sort of plan. And now that he's driven that car into the ditch, he wants taxpayers to bail him out.
8: And right now in Nashville, Channel 4's Joylynn Bukovac says data center regulation bills up for final votes in the Metro Council tonight.
12: One would create rules limiting where new data centers can be built, allowing them only in certain industrial areas with special approval. And then the second would temporarily pause new data center proposals through November, giving the city more time to finalize additional regulations if needed. And those votes, they come after a packed council meeting earlier with hundreds of people. They were there speaking out, and that meeting lasted into the early morning hours. So that last city council meeting, it took a long time. And now if both of those proposals pass that final vote at tonight's meeting, that would mean that those new rules when it comes to new data center development, they would take effect immediately.
8: That's the latest news. Traffic and weather next. I'm Ken Weaver, WTN News.
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8: Belmont area, we've got a road hazard that is causing flat tires. It is 65 southbound between Wedgewood Avenue, exit 81, and I-440, exit 85, or rather exit 80. Highway patrol there on the scene. Then on the south loop, got a stalled vehicle, right shoulder block, 40 eastbound before 65. In Dixon, we've got an injury crash, 40 westbound just west of 840. In Lebanon, Highway 109 south of Business Park Drive is completely shut down in both directions due to a serious injury crash. Northbound traffic being diverted onto Martha Leeville Road. Southbound traffic being diverted onto Highway 70 Lebanon Road. I'm Ken Weaver.
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16: I'm WSMV4 First Alert Meteorologist Stefano DiPietro. Extreme heat and humidity today. Highs in the mid-90s with a heat index 105 to 110 this afternoon. A stray shower or thunderstorm through the middle of our day today, but the risk of strong to severe thunderstorms this evening heading into our night tonight. Any thunderstorm could produce very heavy rain, which could cause flooding. Gusty, damaging winds, and isolated tornado can't be ruled out as well. Rain will taper off by tomorrow morning, but make sure you stay weather ready through the later stages of today and tonight.
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0: All right, busy day, and we warned you that it would be, as, I mean, we've got a lot of guests. We got a lot of folks to talk to, a lot of different candidacies to discuss in the state of Tennessee. Obviously, there's a lot going on around the globe and around the country, and we'll get to some of those headlines as well. And clearly, Ken Weaver's on top of that in the newsroom. But we are on top of state and local elections as well. And we continue that conversation. Thanks to Monty Fritz for following up with a good hour. It was a great conversation. If you missed any of it, we'll be podcasting that coming up a little bit later on this evening. That's on the heels of our conversation with John Rose. And I would like to remind the folks that are listening from Camp Marsha Blackburn that Marsha is welcome anytime she wants to stop by. We'd love to have a good conversation with her as well, as we only have a little over 2 weeks before we culminate in voting day on August 6th, primary day. And one of the candidates that you'll see on the ballot if you're in district number 6 is John Henry. He is running for congressional district number 6 against a couple of other opponents, Van Hillary and Johnny Garrett. He joins us in studio to talk about his candidacy, his experience, and why he has put his hat in the ring in the 6th congressional district. John Henry, thank you for being with us.
14: Matt, thank you so much for having me, brother. I appreciate this more than you know.
0: Oh, well, I told you I was going to apologize to you, and I am, because a couple of weeks ago, and it was an honest mistake. I promise you it was an honest mistake, even though I'm listening to your ads on my show. I said there were two candidates in the race, and there obviously are three candidates in the race, and you're one of them. And how can I forget John Henry?
14: Right. Do you have a dog named John Henry?
0: I had a dog named John Henry. But he's a steel-driving dog.
14: That's right.
0: Talk to us about your experience. Yeah. We talked about this last time we spoke, but you served a good amount of time in the United States Marines.
14: Yeah. I served in the Marine Corps for 27 years after I married my high school sweetheart, which is with me today. And 27 years, we served in Desert Storm, Operation Iraqi Freedom twice, Operation Enduring Freedom. Had an incredible career after that 27 years, almost 28, came out, and things had changed in small rural town America where we live. A lot of things have changed. And that's why the three pillars that we talk about of our campaign, that's what they're based on, is my experience.
0: Mm-hmm. And when was that, when you came out of the Corps?
14: Right before, let's see, November 2017. So it's been about, okay. Yeah, been a while.
0: When you say things have changed, yeah. What comes to mind?
14: Yeah, I'm a very rural, I'm a country boy, honestly. I'm from a little town of 560 people. When I was growing up, we raised feeder pigs, tobacco, cattle, row crops. You came home and pretty much everything's changed in a 35-year period. Mm-hmm. That's why we talk about food security. Food security is national security, Matt. It's very important. And since that time, four major processors, packers have monopolized 85% of all the meat we consume today. Mm-hmm. We believe something should be done about that. That's why the number one thing we talk about is food security, agriculture, bringing agriculture back down to a lower level instead of industrializing the meat processing we have today.
0: Well, I mean, you no doubt have a thought then on Ken Weaver, our newsman back in the newsroom. His favorite topic of conversation right now is explosive diarrhea across the United States of America. We can't get through a newscast without an explosive diarrhea update. I mean, that feels a little insecure across the United States of America that we have whatever that is that's going on in people due to the lettuce. Any thoughts on that one?
14: Well, I'll be honest. Everything that we should consume in America should come from America. How can the government get off the people's back for them to be able to produce those things so Ken won't have that problem in the future instead of it coming from, did it come from Mexico?
0: Well, see, that's what they said. Okay. But then I heard Weaver earlier today is like, now they're saying that Taylor Farms wasn't involved. Okay. I don't think we know. You know what? Just eat meat and taters and keep away from the lettuce. I think we'll be all right.
14: Good Georgia boy. You know that, brother. That's exactly right. But it's on a serious note. We need to look at that very hard because there used to be dairies all across the planet. Down in Georgia, there was dairies everywhere. And what they did is they put more and more regulations on farmers to the small farmers went out and industrialized almost all milk production today. Mm-hmm. That's just one example. It just goes on and on. But as you know, Matt, that affects our next generations. They can become architectures. They can do anything they want, but you can't become a farmer today because of those regulations. And that's a serious issue for us in our campaign. We need to have people with some type of agriculture experience going to D.C. to help these small farmers and small communities.
0: What is the biggest issue? You look at Washington, D.C. and the swamp that it is. What is the most concerning issue to you, John Henry?
14: Well, I think it's food security right now. We don't think that much about it, but food security, well, really education. That's the third pillar of our whole platform. Our education system is in a hurt locker, to say, we say in the Corps. We've let, over the 50-year time period, we let the Marxist ideology come in to where everything's controlled by the U.S. government, and that should have never been, Matt. Mm-hmm. I mean, that's why we elect school boards. But instead, strings go all the way up to D.C., find that money going all the way to D.C. Our teachers can't teach. They got to teach to the test. Mm-hmm. I know Secretary McMahon's doing a great job trying our best to get education to come back down to the state level. We want to be there to help move that along, because it needs to come back down, I think, to that school board level, keep the state and keep the federal government completely out of our education. Because our scores, everything that's going on in American education, is just plummeting.
0: I would imagine that you would be in favor of the Save America Act, the Voting Rights Act. I mean, it's been passed by the House of Representatives 4 times. I would expect that that's something that you would be in favor of.
14: I and 82% of all Americans believe that. That's what gets me. It's how defunct our Congress is.
0: I mean, and, you know, obviously, as a congressman, you would have something to say about ongoing foreign conflicts. And as a 27-year member of the United States Marine Corps, as a Marine, I imagine you have some particular insight into that. Donald Trump, and I'm not asking you to say anything against President Trump, you know, he campaigned in his last election cycle as, hey, we need to extract ourselves from these things and we need to not start new ones. And yet here we are. Any thoughts on at what point Congress has to step in and say, Mr. President, we've got to have a say in this at some stage in these proceedings? I mean, I understand the president has a certain level of latitude.
14: Yes. Well, Matt, again, 27 years experience, I do have a little bit. It really concerns my experience was when I was in Desert Storm, 10 months, the whole conflict was over. I don't think Americans can stomach this very much longer. Mm-hmm. I mean, we had 20 years after I finished Desert Storm. Those two 20-year wars, that was tough for America. Iraq, then Afghanistan. So I think something like, and I'm kind of, honestly, I'm a little displeased with our generals and our people making decisions, advising the president to think that Iran would just, we're going to sign this and absolutely we're going to go with it. They don't, that's not how they work, Matt. I mean, that's not how they work
0: at all.
14: That's
0: just not how they think.
14: They'll sacrifice their whole population in order not to have to sign any kind of document and abide by it.
0: I mean, they believe, I mean, yes. Truly, that they're answering to Allah.
14: They are.
0: And that they can deceive us as much as they want. You know, I've made the point that I believe, number one, that President Trump got into this with the best of intentions. I think he sat down with trusted advisors and they convinced him that this could be an 8-week campaign. And obviously that's wrong. And I think he saw an opportunity to get a permanent peace and to extract nuclear capabilities and eliminate that from Iran's possibility. But yet here we are. And so how would you advise, if you were able to sit down with the president of the United States, how would you advise him to move forward?
14: It's a concrete end state. If we're done, if we have no nuclear anything, then it's time to move on. But if we don't, as Marines, we like a good fight. We've got to do whatever we can to make sure that there's no possible way with human intel that they cannot have nuclear capabilities. That's so important. That's the end state, man. That's what we have to work to, have a concrete end state and work to that, make it happen.
0: Was it a mistake to, and I understand that you have to sell this to the American people to a certain degree.
14: Right.
0: And we very loudly and clearly as a United States government said no boots on the ground. Do you think that was a mistake? Because that kind of took that off the table, and the Iranians now know that we're not going to send people onto the ground. We're not going to, I mean, right? I mean, well, it feels like we're giving up a little bit.
14: Well, it is, but 47 years ago in 1983, when that truck bomb blew through there and blew those Marines up, over 200 Marines, we've been grinding sharpening our swords for 47 years. We've been waiting for this.
0: Right.
14: So I think a definitive statement like that may have not been right, but are we ready to go? Listen, Marines are floating off the shores right now, just waiting.
0: All right, so you gave us two pillars, yes. and food security and education. We're going to find out where that third pillar is in just a moment, and we'll continue the conversation with John Henry. If you have any questions for the 6th Congressional District candidate, get them in on the Super Text line or on the phone line, 615-737-9986. 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
5: Highway 109 south Business Park Drive is still shut down. Traffic being diverted due to a serious crash. Northbound traffic being diverted onto Martha Leeville Road. Southbound traffic, it's being diverted to Highway 70. 65 southbound between Wedgewood and 440. Apparently, there's something in the road that's causing some flat tires, and you've got people that have been forced to pull over to the right shoulder. An injury crash also now, 40 westbound, just west of exit 176. I'm Jay Harper.
8: All right, we're watching the potential for severe weather here in Middle Tennessee. That line of showers and thunderstorms creeping down from Kentucky is prompting tornado warnings. That's a very low risk here for Middle Tennessee, but nonetheless, it's headed this way. So we're going to have to keep a close eye on that for you. And now everyone in the upper half of Middle Tennessee is under a severe thunderstorm watch. That includes everybody, Murfreesboro and north. And then the top stories are coming up. Republican gubernatorial candidate Monty Fritz in studio with Matt Murphy says he has concerns about data centers. That's coming up at 5:30 on Super Talk 99.7 WTN.
0: Super Talk 99.7 WTN. Yeah, some of those storms in Kentucky seem to be coming down, getting a little bit lower and lower and lower. So the expectation is we're going to have some of that hit us a little bit later on tonight. A few more minutes with our guest, John Henry. He's running in the 6th Congressional District asking for your vote. We hit on two of the, you call it the three pillars of your campaign, food security being one, education being one. What's the third?
14: Industry.
0: All right, talk to me about that.
14: Small town America in 1994 was gutted with the, we all know when Ross Perot told us, if you pass NAFTA, you're going to hear a giant sucking sound. We did. We had a clock factory, a sock factory, shirt factory. Bro, they're all gone. I mean, it's nothing there. And so young people have to drive to Nashville, Cookeville. We need to do something to bring it back. Now, President Trump's done a number of things. If you have an Apple Watch or Apple phone, those screens are now made in Kentucky. GM is now pulling plants back from Mexico and Canada into the local area. We need to do something for small town America, Matt. And I plan on going and looking at legislature and getting folks on board to bring some things and what we call reshore. All those things were offshored from NAFTA. Bring some things back to small town America. Help those small towns with revenue. They're dying. They need revenue. Property taxes are going up. We need relief from bringing those industries back to America.
0: I have said, well on record, that I believe the greatest existential threat the United States of America faces is Washington, D.C.'s inability to stop spending fake money. We are $40 trillion in debt. We've doubled that in the last 10 years, John. Is that a focus of yours? And what, if anything, can one man in Washington, D.C. do to help what I consider to be a great crisis?
14: Well, one thing is we need to stop sending politicians to D.C. I'll just be honest with you and give a host a name of them. We've got 100 veterans in the lower chamber in the House of Representatives. We have 20 of those 100 senators that are veterans. Got to communicate. We got to come on board. We all took an oath to support and defend the Constitution against all enemies, foreign and domestic. We got to be on the same sheet of music to stop the spending. We can balance the budget all day long, but unless you stop the spending, I mean, what are we going to do? We have to do something. And I'm a DOGE guy. I'll be honest with you. DOGE, you just keep seeing all the money, but we've got to keep that up. We've got to see where all that money's going to. I think they just talked about today how many dead people are receiving, gosh, benefits.
0: I know it.
14: Those are things that we have to have accountability.
0: Yeah, Scott Bessent was talking about that earlier.
14: Yes, sir. And accountability is a big piece of my platform.
0: So if folks are trying to decide between yourself and your two competitors, what separates John Henry from the Garretts of the world and the Hillarys of the world?
14: Yeah, well, I'm not a politician, right? I'm just a good old boy from down in small Smith County, Tennessee. Served my country for 27 years. That oath, I'll continue to serve them just like I did in the Marine Corps. The same job in the Marine Corps is representing all the Marines and the battalion and the regiment. I'll do the same thing. Be a representative that they can be proud of here in the 6th District. Don't send a politician. General Flynn has endorsed our campaign. He's not a politician, but he sure did take up for the president back in 2016. Those are the things we're talking about. Basic common sense issues that I won't compromise with.
0: We look forward to the next couple of weeks. I know you've been after it for, 14 months?
14: 14 months we've been going.
0: 14 months now, and best of luck to you. I know that it's a family deal for you and your wife, and congratulations on that wonderful marriage, and I'm certain that she's going to be happy for August 6th to get here.
14: Maybe. Please come see us at Henry for Congress. All our websites, you'll see all she does there as well, and my team. And, hey, President Trump selected a Marine. I know the 6th District can do the same thing.
0: Hey, when's your – I imagine you've got an AI ad coming up sometime soon. I mean, everybody else up there has got some sort of artificial intelligence. Can we get a shot of you sleeping on a sofa or something?
14: Could you imagine a Marine one? That would be pretty ugly, brother. That's pretty good, though. I like that. That's great.
0: John Henry, thank you for being here.
14: I'm grateful more than you know.
0: One time, the website one more time?
14: Henry for Congress. Facebook, you follow us there. See all the reels of those that I served in combat with that recommended me. You can see all that on our Facebook.
0: There's John Henry. It's 33 after the hour. 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
8: Ken Weaver with your top stories, and right now we are tracking severe storms in Kentucky, prompting tornado warnings. That is the part of that storm line of showers and thunderstorms moving this way. So right now, all of Middle Tennessee, well, at least the upper half of Middle Tennessee, is under a severe thunderstorm watch, and that is until midnight tonight. Any severe thunderstorms that pop up in Middle Tennessee do have the low risk of producing a tornado. So something we'll have to watch for you. There are tornado warnings right now in South Central Kentucky, and it is part of that line of showers and thunderstorms moving south to Middle Tennessee. Election 2026, Republican gubernatorial candidate Monty Fritz in studio with WTN's Matt Murphy today says he has concerns about data centers in the Volunteer State.
1: AI, because there's a connection. Is it happening to us or for us? I think that's a valid question. I think you could ask the same thing for the hyperscale data centers. Are they happening to us or for us? I think that's an interesting perspective.
8: Fritz is supportive of temporary moratoriums on new data centers, but is not supportive of using eminent domain like Mayor Freddie O'Connell is trying to use to stop that data center near the Nashville Zoo. President Trump says the U.S. is prepared to continue to attack Iran, also telling reporters in the Oval Office the U.S. is ready to strike an area called Pickaxe Mountain where nuclear materials may be held.
3: We'll be hitting that area probably pretty soon, and there's not a thing they can do about it. You know, normally I wouldn't say that. If I thought they could do something about it, I would never say that, but we'll be hitting that area pretty soon.
8: Had the Trump administration asking Congress for an additional $87 billion to fund the war. And a federal appeals court today cleared the way for the Justice Department to release tapes of former President Joe Biden's interviews with his biographer from a decade ago. That's the latest news. Traffic and weather next. I'm Ken Weaver, WTN News.
21: From the United Structural Systems WTN Traffic Center.
8: All right, Belmont, we've got something in the road 65 southbound between Wedgewood Avenue and I-440 that is causing flat tires. The Highway Patrol is there on the scene. In Dixon, we've got an injury wreck, 40 westbound, just west of 840. And in the Blackman area of Rutherford County, we've got a stalled vehicle blocking the right lane of 840 eastbound at I-24. Then in Lebanon, Highway 109, south of Business Park Drive, is shut down both directions due to a serious injury crash. Expect extended closures, according to Lebanon Police. Northbound traffic is being diverted into Martha Leeville Road. Southbound traffic being diverted onto Highway 70. I'm Ken Weaver.
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6: From the Beacon Capital Management Weather Center.
16: I'm WSMV4 First Alert Meteorologist Stefano DiPietro. Extreme heat and humidity today. Highs in the mid-90s with a heat index 105 to 110 this afternoon. A stray shower or thunderstorm through the middle of our day today, but the risk of strong to severe thunderstorms this evening heading into our night tonight. Any thunderstorm could produce very heavy rain, which could cause flooding. Gusty, damaging winds and isolated tornado can't be ruled out as well. Rain will taper off by tomorrow morning, but make sure you stay weather ready through the later stages of today and tonight.
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0: 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I am, I'm still learning too, 0013. 0013 says, I'm still new to Tennessee, learning the new places. Where's the 6th Congressional District? Well, it used to be in a place where it's no longer because they moved it around. The 6th Congressional District changed considerably when the new lines were drawn earlier this summer. So I'm going to go online because they drew out 6th. Well, I'll tell you what I'll do. I'm going to answer this question in just a moment. I'm going to do it after Nincompoops, and I'm doing Nincompoops after Jerry's call. Jerry's been holding for over an hour now. He wants to talk.

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2: Marijuana. You understand that, right?
3: If you went by that, then you would make cocaine legal.
2: Well, I mean, I think cocaine's a different subject for it. I mean, you probably wouldn't get an argument over the natural opioids that God created and put on planet Earth from Matt Murphy. So I might be the wrong person to talk to you about that. I'm much more concerned with the pharmaceutical industry and what they're creating in laboratories than I am with what grows in the backyard. My point on the alcohol front was that when alcohol was illegal, it went underground and it created a black market network of criminal activity, which is what we see going on with marijuana to a certain degree, lesser so now that it's been legalized in the various states. But we also, I mean, we certainly see that. But the fentanyl problem that exists in the United States of America did not grow from marijuana use. It grew from opioid use, which was all created by overprescription of OxyContin and other types of drugs like OxyContin at the insistence of the pharmaceutical industry. They pushed that on the doctors that then pushed that on the patients. So I'm just amazed that people claim that our drug issues in the United States of America are all a direct result of the marijuana use when it's just not true.
3: Well, I would agree with you on I would be a complete total libertarian and say just legalize it all. However, that means that if it screws up your life, then my tax dollars shouldn't go to help you.
2: Sure.
3: But you know that never happens. We're always taking care of them.
2: Well, I mean, I understand what you're saying, Jerry, and I agree with you that if you take responsibility for yourself and enjoy the freedoms that America presents to you in that regard, then you have to take responsibility on the back end if something negative happens to you. But Jerry, I completely respect your position on the issue. I don't share the position. I believe that a plant like marijuana has so much benefit to it that I can overlook some of the recreational uses and abuses of the drug. And frankly, I do not believe that making it illegal has been successful in the United States of America. All of that to say, it's time for Nincompoops in the News on Supertalk 99.7 WTN. Yeah.
4: Nincompoops in the News.
2: So, Ken Weaver Jackson believes that there's a conspiracy on the part of Matt Murphy to avoid Nincompoops in the News because Jackson keeps winning. And I'm here to, I want to talk to you about this, Ken.
5: Okay.
2: Because I'm here to put these rumors to rest.
5: Let's put them, nip it in the bud. Uh-huh.
2: Yeah, Jackson, this rumor that you've been spreading around that Murphy didn't do nincompoops yesterday because he's scared, doesn't like doing nincompoops today, he's late today because he's scared. I'm here to tell you that these rumors are completely true.
5: Did Jackson win again last week?
6: I won yesterday.
5: Son.
2: We didn't play yesterday.
6: Well, Jackson. I got a bunch of votes and y'all didn't.
5: You didn't get any votes. Nobody voted.
2: They did, actually. You got a vote, Ken.
6: Yeah, you got one.
2: People were randomly voting.
5: Well, then I did win.
6: No, Ken, I got about 5 votes. You got about 2 and Matt got 1.
2: But none of those count, of course. We're just starting fresh on this Tuesday edition of the Matt Murphy Show.
6: And I'll just go ahead and kick us off as our longtime reigning champion who won yesterday.
2: I'm not suggesting that you won yesterday, but I was going to allow for you to go to set the batting order today, considering that you seem to have retained the trophy last week.
6: All right. The order for today: Williams,
2: uh-huh.
6: Weaver,
2: uh-huh.
6: And Matt, I've wanted to say this all day. Up yours. I mean, up the rear.
2: Jackson gets in a really good mood when we do things that stimulate telephone calls. Have you noticed that,
5: Brother
2: Ken?
5: Jackson likes those telephone
2: calls. He really does. He loves.
6: I like break times.
2: I have had, you know what? Over the last 2 days, you may have said hello to the next governor of the state of Tennessee. And with the right attitude, Jackson, you might get invited to the governor's mansion.

0: Ooh, that'd be nice.
1: Wouldn't that be nice? But not with this attitude. Not with this. You need to go on break. Not with that attitude. Speaking of breaking, if we're not going to do nincompoops, we're going to have to go to break. So why don't you go ahead?
2: All right. Man arrested after surfing naked on top of moving locomotive.
3: Son of a biscuit eater.
2: Wow. A man was arrested for surfing naked on top of a moving train on Thursday, according to a social media post from the Sedgwick County Sheriff's Office. Did I get that right, Kim?
3: That sounds good to me, Brother Jackson.
2: The man, identified as Daniel Ray Balance of Quartzsite, Arizona, broke the window on a Union Pacific Railroad locomotive and entered it. Balance was arrested and faces a combination of felony and misdemeanor charges, according to the Sheriff's Office. They released this quote. For those of you who had the unfortunate experience of seeing this gentleman surfing naked on top of a moving train yesterday, I want you to know that he was arrested on felony and misdemeanor charges, said the quote. He reportedly expressed to law enforcement his love of vodka, beer, and the banjo. Daniel expressed his love of vodka, beer, and playing the banjo. Unfortunately, we had to separate him from those loves and the train ride, said the sheriff's office.
1: You play any musical instruments, Jackson?
2: No.
1: You would look good with a banjo. You would.
2: You know what has a banjo in it?
1: What has a banjo in it? Never saw it coming.
3: Brother Murphy.
1: Never saw it coming. Just like
2: right,
1: that train.
2: And I hit you right in the face with
1: it.
2: It
1: just hit me right in the head with it. I never saw it coming. I was just imagining Jackson in a nice pair of overalls, Ken.
3: Yes, sir.
1: Good looking pair. Playing a banjo, you know? I've always wanted to learn to play the banjo. I'm not musically inclined, and I hear the banjo is pretty tough to play.
2: So now that my story has concluded, subsequently, it's time for Weaver.
3: Three men working FIFA World Cup busted for fraud and grand theft. Three men working at the FIFA World Cup in Miami Gardens, Florida, working at the match between England and France at Hard Rock Stadium on Saturday, were arrested for defrauding the business that employed them. A manager for Sodexo Live, a vendor working the World Cup. How many times is this writer going to say this? Who wrote this? Good grief.
1: Just awful. Just awful.
3: Here's what happened.
1: Yeah?
3: The vendor alerted deputies after noticing that the employees were completing sales with customers in which the transaction total matched the correct amount.
1: World Cup.
3: But instead of charging for the items, they were providing the items for free to the customers, and the money for the items was being included as the defendant's tip.
1: Ooh.
3: The suspects identified as 38-year-old Angel Mata of Miramar, 46-year-old Justin Samuel, and 37-year-old Marcus Tribble. Deputies said the manager informed them that the devices used to conduct the transactions were all checked out at the start of a shift and utilized for the remainder of that assigned shift, and that each suspect had to log into the device with their unique identifier.
1: Yeah.
3: So basically, these boys thought they were going to get away with something, when actually all they did was basically say, hey, we just stole your money.
2: Were they naked?
1: It makes me, thank you, Jackson. No,
3: they were clothed.
1: They were clothed. This reminds me of Office Space.
3: Yes.
1: You know, when they did, well, we were just going to round up
3: right
1: on the decimal point.
3: Right.
1: And, oh, yeah, in several months, we'll have a couple $1,000s. And they put the decimal point in the wrong spot, and the next day they had $311,000. Well, they're going to notice this.
3: Right.
1: Yeah.
3: I mean, all this guy had to do was go back through the receipts and say, oh, well, there's that $10,138.
1: Right there.
3: It was in tips to these three guys, and I've got their accounts.
1: Weird.
3: Nincompoops, all three of them.
1: All three of those men are nincompoops.
3: Yes, sir.
1: And I've got one for you as well from Laverne, Minnesota. Before I begin my nincompoop story, Jackson, are you 6'2"?
2: 6'1", 6'2"-ish.
1: I'm going to go with 6'2". More on that in a moment.
2: Oh, Lord.
1: Crossing the open farmland of southwestern Minnesota, you'll encounter an otherworldly sight. A massive head with a beard, mustache, and red-striped top hat looming over the horizon. Laverne, which, thanks to a local collector, claims to have more of the decorative figurines that I'm describing to you now than people, now boasts what is being called by the Guinness Book of World Records the world's tallest nutcracker. Coming in at 66 feet tall, decked out like Uncle Sam, the star-spangled behemoth also has a working jaw.
3: Wow.
1: Suitable for, well, nutcracking.
3: Cracking nuts.
1: Mm-hmm. Outside of a quirky rock shop in the town center, hundreds of people gather for a weekend ribbon cutting where the nutcracker's name and exact height were revealed to a crowd that was later served red, white, and blue cookies as well as slushies. Please welcome the newest Laverne resident, Vern the Patriot. That's his name, Vern the Patriot. He stands 65 feet, 7 1/2 inches tall, with the pedestal pushing Vern to an additional 9 feet over the surrounding prairie. It's almost twice the height of the 33-foot-tall nutcracker in Neuhausen, Germany, that Guinness Records currently has ranked as the largest. That's right. America now has the tallest nutcracker in the world. If you're wondering where the tallest ball buster in the world is, it's coming in at 6 feet and 2 inches tall right here in Nashville, Tennessee. Executive producer of the Matt Murphy Radio Show, Jackson Williams. World's tallest ball buster. My nincompoop in the news.
2: And I do it proudly.
1: I saw this story. I did this entire story to make the ball buster joke.
0: That's pretty good putting that together, Brother Murphy.
1: Thank you.
2: It was funny, but it's not going to get you a win.
1: Thank you, Ken. If you want to vote, if you think Jackson Williams is a nincompoop, you need to vote for Matt Murphy today.
2: No, right? Vote for me.
0: Brother Jackson, I had that story in the queue.
1: That's exactly right, Ken.
0: I was ready to go.
1: So I think you should take all of your Ken votes and vote for Matt, because Jackson needs to be named a nincompoop today. Super Talk 99.7 WTN, and that's how we play it. It's 55 after the hour, back after this. That's the way to go, Brother Jackson.
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1: Jackson just told me that I was number one for my nincompoop for today. 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
7: A crash on Charlotte Pike near Westboro Drive. Also another reported, it's an injury wreck out in Dixon County. This would be Interstate 40 westbound, just west of exit 176. Highway 109 south Business Park Drive is still shut down. Traffic being diverted due to a serious crash. Northbound traffic being diverted onto Martha Leeville Road. Southbound traffic, it's being diverted to Highway 70. I'm Jay Harper.
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3: Ken Weaver with your top stories, and we're watching those storms heading this way from Kentucky. They have prompted some tornado warnings there for south central Kentucky. Looks like those tornado warnings, at least one of them still in effect, going to be way east to a couple of, well, at least one county east of Bowling Green. This line of showers and thunderstorms we're watching is moving to the south. It is what has prompted the National Weather Service to put the upper half of Middle Tennessee, basically everybody from Murfreesboro and Centerville north, under a severe thunderstorm watch until midnight tonight. And any storms that do develop, there's a very low risk that they will produce a tornado in Middle Tennessee, but something we'll have to watch. President Trump says today the U.S. is prepared to continue to attack Iran.
10: Nobody knows except the Iranians the damage that we've done to them. We have done damage that will take them 20, 25 years to recover from. So if we left tomorrow, we had a big success. But we're not leaving tomorrow.
3: And the Pentagon asking for an additional $87 billion to fund the war. Defense Secretary Pete Hegseth telling a congressional panel, U.S. service members facing challenges that haven't been faced by prior generations.
11: Without these funds, we face critical shortfalls that threaten our ability to also simply pay our service members, rapidly replenish equipment and munitions, and sustain vital operations without disruption.
3: And Democrat Patty Murray of Washington chiming in saying the war is not popular with a majority of Americans.
12: This administration will not tell the public or Congress the true financial costs of this war, but we know it is very well into the tens of billions of dollars. Tax dollars we could have spent helping people afford health care.
3: Tonight in Nashville, Metro Council expected to take final votes on legislation, two ordinances that would put strict regulations on new data centers. And the mayor's office says it's still trying to obtain the land near the zoo, which D.C. blocks closed on last week to build a data center. And still no definitive confirmation as to the source of the cyclosporiasis outbreak that has led thousands of people to get sick with explosive diarrhea. The FDA says its investigation has led them to lettuce supplied by Taylor Farms, sourced from Mexico. Taylor Farms supplies to supermarkets, fast food restaurants, and even Sysco, which distributes to schools and hospitals. We get more from ABC's Elizabeth Schulze.
13: This recall does include market-side brand lettuce sold at Walmart, which tell us that it took immediate steps to remove these products from shelves. Jack in the Box and Taco Bell also say that they have removed all affected lettuce. And Sysco and U.S. Foods, which distribute food to schools and hospitals, tell us that they have stopped deliveries, too.
3: That's the latest news. Traffic and weather next, I'm Ken Weaver, WTN News.
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3: All right, still got to Highway 109. Northbound shutdown between Hickory Ridge Road and Bluegrass Parkway. That's due to that serious crash over there in Lebanon. And in Dixon, got an injury wreck, 40 westbound just west of I-840. It's still bumper to bumper trying to get through the construction, northbound 65 through Goodlettsville. I'm Ken Weaver.
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16: I'm WSMV4 First Alert meteorologist Stefano DiPietro. Extreme heat and humidity today. Highs in the mid-90s with a heat index 105 to 110 this afternoon. A stray shower or thunderstorm through the middle of our day today, but the risk of strong to severe thunderstorms this evening heading into our night tonight. Any thunderstorm could produce very heavy rain, which could cause flooding. Gusty, damaging winds, and isolated tornado can't be ruled out as well. Rain will taper off by tomorrow morning, but make sure you stay weather ready through the later stages of today and tonight.
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1: Hello, folks. Matt Murphy's show, it is flying by this Tuesday edition, July 21st. Thank you for being with us, whatever time you're able to give us. We're certainly appreciative. Open phone lines right now at 9 after the hour, 615-737-9986, 615-737-9986. I have an unfinished answer to a question asked of me last hour. I've not forgotten about you. I've got the map up here, and I'm going to explain to you where District Number 6 is. I guess this wasn't a telephone question. It was actually a super text question, but we take those very seriously as well, and we appreciate all of your questions and comments coming in on the super text line, 615-737-9986. Obviously, I'm laser-focused on statewide elections, but we have not forgotten national politics. We've not forgotten what's going on across the country and around the globe. I'm a little behind the curve here on the Taylor Farms issue. Jackson, is Weaver busy back there?
0: He is. What you need there, Brother Murphy?
1: Hey, Ken, I know you get busy during the latter portions of the broadcast today.
0: Okay.
1: But help me. I just want to make sure I'm not misinforming the public, and you've been talking about this all afternoon.
0: Okay.
1: So Taylor Farms is now saying they're not responsible for the explosive diarrhea?
0: No, the FDA says that they, when they announced that they had a positive cyclosporiasis test on Taylor Farms lettuce, that was actually a false positive.
1: Okay.
0: However, Taylor Farms has still pulled all of that lettuce. So has Walmart. They pulled their lettuce from this same area. And Taco Bell and Jack in the Box are no longer serving anything that could be related to where that lettuce came from in central Mexico.
1: So we're a little bit back to square one.
0: We are back to square one. They do not definitively know the exact source
1: How many states?
0: 34 states, including Tennessee.
1: Do we know how many cases in Tennessee, Ken?
0: It was reported that there may have been up to 30 in Tennessee. And then Nashville's Department of Health was reporting up to 10 cases.
1: Well, is this exclusively out of the rear? There's nobody, there's no reversals?
0: There is reversals.
1: Okay, there's reversals.
0: Yes,
1: too.
0: Sir. But it's just apparently the real danger is the painful, explosive diarrhea.
17: So what's a reversal?
1: It's throwing up.
0: That's throwing up.
1: That's throwing up.
17: Say that then. When I'm governor, we will use words for the common man, not this reversal stuff.
1: Have you put your gubernatorial, which is, by the way, one of my favorite words to say. It's like, y'all, I say it a lot because I love saying it, and I admit it. It is like a party in my mouth, and everyone's invited. I mean, say it. Just if you're in your automobile, your homes, your places of business, just say it along with me now. Just feel it float over the tongue. Gubernatorial. Say it, Jackson.
17: Gubernatorial.
1: Yeah.
17: But I don't ever want you to describe it the way you just did.
1: Gubernatorial. Do you have your gubernatorial walk-up song on the wall?
17: Not yet.
1: The Hail to the Chief
17: Kazoo
1: song?
17: We're waiting for the general.
1: That's right. That's right. We're holding our water here, folks. But after the primary on August 6th, we are launching the Jackson for Governor. I'm just trying to figure out which nickname we're going to use. I kind of like Action Jackson for governor. But then there's Reaction Jackson. There's Jay Willie. There's Y2J for the younger generation out there. I don't know which we should use. What would be a good slogan? We need to come up with a slogan for your campaign.
17: Whatever it is, it's not going to be what you said a minute ago.
1: What did I say a minute ago?
17: It's a party in my mouth and everybody's invited.
1: No, I'm saying you say the word gubernatorial and it's like a party in my mouth and everyone's invited. It's like I just had a big old mouthful of Pop Rocks.
17: I love Pop Rocks.
1: They're fun.
3: Yeah, especially the multi-flavored.
1: There's multi.
3: Like, I don't like just grape ones. I like the red, the purple, and I think they have yellow ones too.
17: I like the patriotic Pop Rocks.
1: Do you?
3: The red, white, and the blue.
1: Mm-hmm. I can't tell you the last time I've had Pop Rocks. I've enjoyed them when I've had them.
3: Wait a minute. They're not the same as Nerds, are they?
1: No, the Pop Rocks, put them in there and they explode.
3: Oh, they crackle.
1: Yeah, they kind of, they explode. Yeah,
3: I forgot about those.
1: Yeah, now Nerds, that's a different deal. Let me tell you, those Nerds clusters that we have in the commissary area of Super Talk 99.7 WTN.
3: Yeah, it costs $10.
1: Yeah, they're delicious.
3: They are.
1: I've only had them when Jackson has used his, you know, large inheritance or whatever. I don't know how he's funding his Nerds habit, but I mean, because they are like $4, aren't they?
17: I stopped eating those a long time ago.
1: The only time I've had them was when you've offered me some, and they're good.
17: They're pretty good.
3: Expensive, yeah.
1: But they're very expensive.
3: They're very good.
1: I'll bring us some Pop Rocks in. Pop Rocks and RC Cola for everybody.
17: Ooh, I love an RC Cola.
1: Everybody. No action, Jackson. We've done enough. Oh, I like this. The suggestion is that you call yourself No Action Jackson and that your slogan be, your government's done enough.
17: But I want to do stuff.
1: Like, what do you want to do, Jackson?
17: Take over Mississippi.
1: Okay.
17: Abolish Vanderbilt football.
1: All right.
17: Probably baseball, too.
1: Yeah, sure. Why not?
17: Basketball can stay because Tennessee needs somebody to beat.
1: All right. And?
17: There's a bunch of other stuff. Oh, all tax dollars now go to Tennessee's NIL.
1: And then, and there's something about Tanzania. We're taking over Tanzania.
17: We're tough on Tanzania.
1: Oh, we're going to be tough on Tanzania.
17: And we are, anytime Kirby Smart steps foot into the state of Tennessee, he will be arrested.
1: This is new. What do you mean he'll be arrested?
17: He will be arrested.
1: Well, what are you going to do when we come to the Music City Bowl? Oh, see, that's a self. I did that to myself. You see what
17: he will
1: did
17: be then? Arrested. It'll be the halftime show.
1: Uh-huh.
17: You'll get to see what all of his players have gone through.
1: And you know what they're going to arrest him for? A slave trade. Because he has owned a Josh Heupel and the Tennessee Volunteers since he's been the head coach of the University of Georgia.
17: Oh, he's getting arrested.
1: Irwin, speaking of people getting arrested, Irwin wants to talk about naked men.
18: Yeah. No, lately I noticed that y'all talking about naked man diva or something, whatever you call it. You've been mentioning it frequently. Now, how about, let me remind you of back in the early 90s, there was a country song by the woman. Nobody was buying her songs. She tried so hard, lady, to BMI, but she went over to get her song get published. So she come up with an idea. What's the idea? She went on butt naked, walking on 16th Avenue on Music Row with only her boots on and a guitar.
1: Mm-hmm.
18: Otherwise, she was butt naked. I don't know if y'all remember that or not. So I just want to let you know that.
1: Well, Irwin, you know the difference between being naked and being buck naked.
18: Well, I do.
1: I mean, I'll tell you. If you're naked, you don't have any clothes on. And if you're buck naked, you got no clothes on and you're up to something.
18: Well, no, then she was naked. She got only boots on and guitar.
1: Yeah. Now, Irwin,
18: otherwise, the following day, I guess it was this same radio station or a different one. She got a reaction from Hollywood.
1: Irwin, I'm gonna have to aim these jokes lower because I think that one went right over your head. Thank you for the call. I appreciate you, Irwin. God bless you. Love you. Long time.
3: I liked Irwin's accent.
1: I did too.
3: Was that Cajun?
1: I should have asked Irwin where he was from.
3: He sounded like he was from Louisiana.
1: Well, call Jackson back and tell him where you're from, Irwin. Jackson loves those repeat callers.
3: We should. No, I'm not going to do it.
1: In answer to the question asked regarding the new congressional district lines adopted May 7th of 2026, someone said that they're new to the state of Tennessee and where's district number six. All I can do is give you counties. I tell you what I can do, though. No, I take that
3: What's
1: back.
3: That, Brother Murphy?
1: I can move this over here and we can put it up on the TV.
3: Well, there you go.
1: How about that? So, Jackson, throw that up on the TV for us. So, if you're watching on Super Talk Television, then you can see the Tennessee U.S. congressional map as adopted May 7th of 2026 in the year of our Lord. And so, on the 6th, the district, right here, you'll see. There you go. I guess you can't see me doing my little pen. That's probably asking too much. So, you can see my cursor, though. All right, right here.
3: There you go.
1: So we got a little portion of Davidson County because we got to split Davidson County into three because there's a bunch of liberals that live there. There's Davidson County. So you got a little portion of seven in Davidson. You got some six in Davidson. And then you got this four coming into Davidson right here. Scott Desjarlais hates that. He hates that little nubby of green that is the 4th Congressional District. And then that's the new District number 9 all across the southern border and going up into Williams County. All right, but you asked about District 6. So you got Davidson. Then you got these two little blobs that's in Sumner County. One blob represents Johnny Garrett's house. The other blob represents Van Hillary's house, apparently. And I don't think I'm making that up either. I think that's actually true.
3: That's just their houses?
1: Well, I mean, it's just where they live. And so the drawers of the map knew that they were already in the 6th District. They drew Sumner County out of the 6th District as they did Trousdale and Macon. And so, you know, I guess they decided to throw Garrett and Van Hillary a bone. I know that I'm right about Garrett. I might be wrong about Van Hillary in terms of living in Sumner County. So Wilson County... that's all of 6. And then Smith, DeKalb, White, Putnam, Jackson, Clay, Overton, Pickett, Fentress, Cumberland, Morgan, and Scott. All of those counties are in 6. Half of Campbell and a little bitty portion of, what is that, Rhea? Ray. R-H-E-A. Ray?
3: Probably Ray County.
1: Ray County.
3: With my luck, it's Rhea.
1: Little portion of Rhea County has 6 in it for some reason. No idea why that nub is there. But that's district number 6 for you. And that probably made a lot more sense if you're watching on Talk TV. You Talk TV folks have it easy. Those on the radio, you just have to envision these counties in your mind's eye. If you have any other questions about the new congressional maps, I'm here all the evening until 7 o'clock on Super Talk 99.7 WTN.
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15: 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Big headlines don't stop in Washington. 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
7: In Wilson County, Highway 109 northbound and southbound between Hickory Ridge Road and Bluegrass Parkway continues to be closed due to a serious accident. They are rerouting traffic in that area. Out in Dixon County, still working the injury crash, 40 westbound, just west of I-840. That would be exit 176. And a stalled vehicle, 65 northbound. The right two lanes are blocked, and that is near Wedgwood Avenue. I'm Jay Harper.
3: Here, Republican gubernatorial candidate Monty Fritz talk about the China angle his GOP opponents are pushing in their campaign ads. Also, the day's closing money news coming up at 6:30 on Super Talk 99.7 WTN.
1: Super Talk 99.7 WTN. You'll hear that newscast from Ken Weaver coming up in just moments. My name is Matt Murphy. We'd love to hear from you throughout the course of the evening. We've got 34 more minutes to go or so. 615-737-9986. I mentioned at the beginning of the show, Charlie Hatcher received what, I mean, as endorsements go, this is a pretty big one, an endorsement from a former Republican governor of the state. Hatcher is former Tennessee Commissioner of Agriculture, is challenging Representative Andy Ogles in the upcoming Republican primary in the 5th Congressional District, a district that I live in. You'd think Andy would want to be on the show. Now, I suppose in his defense, I've not invited him, but he can come on anytime he wants. Any of you candidates can. But it feels like Andy is only available when there's one particular and specific issue that Andy wants to talk about. And it oftentimes feels like it's stupid. Like we're going to give Donald Trump a third term or that kind of crap. What? Am I wrong? So I don't mean to. I think we were just lost it. I'm not trying to be nasty. I'm as honest as I can be. It's just all performance based. Just, I don't know. Charlie Hatcher is receiving the endorsement of Haslam, who calls him authentic and someone who, quote, will be a leader on day one in Congress. His common sense approach to getting back to the basics of what I made our country great is refreshing. I'm honored to stand with Charlie Hatcher, Haslam said. The outlet reported, according to, and I'm reading from the Tennessee Star, which is reporting from the Williamson Herald. The outlet reported Hatcher got campaign advice from the former governor. I sought Governor Hatcher. Now, let me say this. Let me give Andy Ogles the honey, okay? I just cracked the whip. Let me give him the honey. Hatcher's run kind of a crappy campaign, right? I mean, you got to spend more of that money, Charlie. You got to spend some of that milk money. I'm seeing a few signs and whatever, and you know, maybe the shakeup of this district changes the dynamic. I don't know. I've never felt like that Charlie Hatcher's campaign has gotten any. I don't feel like it has? I don't feel like it has any
17: gravitas.
1: Yeah, that's what I was going to say.
17: I will bring gravitas to the governor's mansion.
1: Well, thank you, Jackson. Glad to hear it.
17: I'm thinking a pool table and an iRacing rig in the basement.
1: How do you know it doesn't already have one? You've never been. I've been. Twice.
17: Is it there?
1: Nope. Not that I saw. I got to go in the foyer or whatever they call it. And I got to go in some sunroom where I sat with Governor Bill Lee and talked to him about a couple of things.
3: They got a foosball table?
1: I never saw a foosball table, Ken, but what kind of governor's mansion are we talking about that doesn't have a foosball table?
17: What's the TV situation like?
1: I never saw a television.
3: You mean?
1: Weird.
3: Hmm.
1: I bet I got more TVs in my house than he's got in the governor's mansion. What do you think?
17: Do they have to take their TVs with them?
1: I'm going to guess, Jackson, that those televisions stay at the governor's mansion.
3: Is the governor obligated to live in the governor's mansion while he's in office?
1: That's a great question. Didn't we ask this question of the presidency when Donald Trump won his first election? I know I did.
3: I think so, yeah.
1: Because there was a question as to whether or not he would want to downgrade.
3: All right.
1: So, No, I don't. I would bet, without knowing, that there is no obligation. Although, you know, nowadays with security concerns,
3: they didn't have to in Idaho.
1: I would bet you that there's no obligation for the governor to live in the governor's mansion.
17: They figured if they're going to make you live in Idaho, you don't have to.
1: Yeah, right.
17: Yeah, you're going to let you choose your house.
1: Right. Governor of Idaho. Doesn't everybody get a crack at it?
17: Yeah, Ken, when was your term?
1: I feel like there's just kind of a rotator.
3: It ended after that 2006 Fiesta Bowl.
1: Woo! Woo! 2006 Fiesta Bowl. Boise.
3: I still haven't gotten over that.
1: Was that against Oklahoma?
3: Yes, sir.
1: Were you in Idaho?
3: Yes, sir.
1: How is it that we've worked together for almost 5 years and this has never come up?
3: Because I've been trying to suppress bad memories.
17: Oh, happy thoughts, Ken. Happy thoughts.
1: That is the worst.
3: It was terrible.
1: Ever.
3: They held a big celebration on a Saturday that my station sanctioned, and I had to go to it.
1: Were you a KBOI?
3: Yes, sir.
1: Were y'all the Boise?
3: Yes, sir.
1: Y'all were the flagship?
3: Yes, sir.
1: And what are they, the Broncos?
3: Yes.
1: Uh-huh.
17: And they got that Smurf turf.
1: You had to be there?
3: I had to go to it. It was a big celebration. They freaking had thousands of people there. You'd think they never won a football game before.
1: Oh, Ken, this is the best story I've never heard. It sounds horrible. It sounds horrible.
3: It was a terrible day.
17: I would not have been a gracious winner, like I'm sure you were, Ken.
1: I guarantee Ken just kept it professional, as he would do. I would not have done so. I mean, that would be like this radio station, Super Talk 99.7 WTN, carrying the Vanderbilt games. And somehow Vanderbilt beating the University of Georgia Bulldogs in like a playoff
3: like a
1: game.
3: National championship. Well,
1: like, yeah, like a,
3: or a playoff
1: like
3: game.
1: A playoff game.
3: Yeah.
1: And then the station requiring us to go and interview fans and coaches, players, and I have to sit there and act like I would have refused.
3: Dude, they had the mayor of Boise, the governor of Idaho, and then like some senators reading proclamations.
1: It's like nobody knows. So nobody knows, or very few people, I would imagine. I mean, did people know your allegiance?
3: Oh, yes.
1: Oh, they did. Oh, that's unfortunate. See, because I felt like if they didn't know, you just keep quiet about it. But if they know, oh.
3: But.
1: That's absolutely
3: okay.
1: Amazing.
3: I actually liked Coach Pete. I sat by him in church.
1: Was that the, what do they call that, the hook and ladder?
3: That was the, yeah, they ran like four straight trick plays. And every one of them worked.
1: Is it hook and ladder or hook and lateral?
3: Hook and ladder.
1: I've heard hook and ladder.
3: Yeah, hook and ladder, but it's a hook and lateral.
1: Right, but yeah. But because the one player hooks, you throw it to that guy, and the guy's cutting across as you throw it to that guy, and he immediately laterals it back to the other guy.
17: We're going to hook and ladder it to the newsroom.
1: By the way, Ken, thank you for allowing us to tell that story during your news time.
3: Here's one more bad thing about that. The kid that ran the hook and ladder into the end zone to tie up the game, he was dating my intern.
17: So you knew the fella?
3: Yes.
17: This had to be an otherworldly hell for Ken.
3: It was terrible.
1: I bet Ken thought about quitting and going to work for Wendy's.
3: I thought about getting hypnotized where I wouldn't like football anymore.
1: Oh, that's just, that's brutal. That's brutal. And then, you know what? After Ken Weaver's newscast, let's reminisce about the Rose Bowl of Oklahoma.
3: I don't want to do that one either.
1: Baker Mayfield was the quarterback for the Oklahoma Sooners. I believe my Georgia Bulldogs were involved in that game.
3: I'm going to try an onside kick before halftime.
1: It's time for the news.
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3: I'm Ken Weaver with your top story. Still tracking these storms north of Nashville in Kentucky, slowly creeping to the south. They're going to be here in Middle Tennessee here in a couple of hours. And all of the upper half of Middle Tennessee is under a severe thunderstorm watch until midnight tonight. There is a very low risk that these storms will produce a tornado here in Middle Tennessee. Something we'll have to watch. Election 2026, Republican gubernatorial candidate Monty Fritz on WTN's Matt Murphy Show talks about the China angle as GOP opponents are pushing in their campaign ads.
19: From the fortune cookie commercial on, there's been lots of attention on that matter. And I would just say, I think it's a red herring so that those candidates don't have to debate. And so that they don't have to talk about issues that Tennesseans really are concerned about.
3: However, Fritz does say there are conversations to be had over whether more needs to be done about full foreign ownership or long lease of companies in Tennessee. Money news.
20: A renewed optimism in artificial intelligence motivated markets higher. The Dow added 361 points. The Nasdaq gained 329. The S&P rose 65. Micron Technology jumped 12% thanks to a Bank of America note suggesting low-cost, open-source Chinese AI models could increase demand for memory chips. The gains were in spite of rising oil prices. The cost of a barrel of Brent settled at $91, up from less than $72 earlier this month. According to a new analysis from the Nonpartisan Center on Budget and Policy Priorities, an estimated 4 million Americans were dropped from the Federal Food Assistance Program, SNAP, since last July. And a federal judge has approved a $1.5 billion copyright settlement between Anthropic and thousands of authors whose pirated books were used to train the Claude AI chatbot.
3: That's the latest news. Traffic and weather next. I'm Ken Weaver, WTN News.
15: From the United Structural Systems WTN Traffic Center.
3: All right, over in Lebanon, Highway 109 northbound is still closed due to that crash. Hickory Ridge Road and Bluegrass Parkway. Then in Dixon, still showing an injury accident. 40 westbound, just west of I-840. And it's still pretty slow going, getting through that construction. Northbound 65 at Goodlettsville. I'm Ken Weaver.
15: From the Beacon Capital Management Weather Center.
16: I'm WSMV4 First Alert Meteorologist Stefano DiPietro. Extreme heat and humidity today. Highs in the mid-90s with a heat index 105 to 110 this afternoon. A stray shower or thunderstorm through the middle of our day today, but the risk of strong to severe thunderstorms this evening heading into our night tonight. Any thunderstorm could produce very heavy rain, which could cause flooding. Gusty, damaging winds and isolated tornado can't be ruled out as well. Rain will taper off by tomorrow morning, but make sure you stay weather ready through the later stages of today and tonight.
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15: 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There's the headline. Then there's the story behind it. 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
1: 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My name is Matt Murphy. This is The Matt Murphy Show. Let's get to a few things of an important nature on the national and international scene. I mean, obviously, nationally, I think the big story running nationally is the explosive diarrhea story. Which we've been covering for you like explosive diarrhea. In international news, Iran is warning the United States of America and its allies of retaliation and says that we will hit a nuclear site if you do not stop what you're doing. Iran's top joint military command said today that U.S. interests and those of its allies in the region would be targeted if Washington attacks Iran's nuclear facilities, according to Iranian state media. The command warned the U.S. interests and its supporters that it would face a, quote, powerful assault if the U.S. Carried out an attack against areas called Pickaxe Mountain, This came after President Trump said the U.S. would be hitting Pickaxe Mountain pretty soon. My question is why we've not hit Pickaxe Mountain before now. If it's such a strategic strike and it had, I mean, I'm not trying to play dumb here. I just genuinely don't understand because we've been told on multiple occasions, once again, the fog of war is important to understand. Secondarily, they should not be telling us everything that they're trying to do or everything that they're doing. But how many times, and this coming from someone, well, you guys know my bona fides. I just don't understand in the context.

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1: Between this dunderhead Holland and the Secretary of War, Pete Hegseth, with regard to whether or not we started the conflict in Iran.
2: War has dragged out for a lot longer than certainly the President has talked about winning throughout the Iran war, and we all like winning. But I think the American people to deserve a definition of what it means to win in Iran, because this war has dragged out for a lot longer than certainly the President of the United States indicated. Indeed, the President said on March 24th, and I'm quoting, "We've won this war. This war has been won." Do you know what the president meant by that back in March?
3: Well, Senator, I would just note that militarily, I mean, Iran has been completely overmatched and crushed from the beginning, militarily. Their capabilities are nowhere near ours. I would take issue with your characterization that we started this war. Iran started this war 47 years ago, and they've killed thousands of Americans, including our brothers on the battlefield in Iraq. Iran has been targeting us for a long
1: time. All right, so, and the exchange kind of devolved from there. So, Pete Hegseth, the Secretary of War, despite the fact I find it ironic that they characterized him as Secretary of Defense in his little placard there in front of him as he testified earlier today before the United States Senate Committee. His contention is that Iran started the war 47 years ago. If that's the case, I mean, that's new, right? I mean, I understand Iran has been a thorn in our side. Iran has been picking at the United States of America for a long time. And obviously, they did things back in the day, 47 years ago and beyond, that we detest, that are terrorist and terrorist adjacent. And there needs to be some sort of pushback against those things in real time. But Pete Hegseth is now saying, well, the United States of America did not start the current conflict. The current conflict started 47 years ago, and it's been ongoing since then. When Donald Trump became president of the United States in 2016, when he was inaugurated in 2017, I never heard him talk about ending the war with Iran. I mean, we can support the president, and we can support the American military, and we can support stopping nations that have evil in their hearts from doing bad things to other nations in the region that they are in or around the globe through their terrorist proxies. We can hate Iran and everything that it represents. We can hate Hezbollah and Hamas and everything that they represent and the funding mechanisms that Iran moves money from their country to these terrorist organizations. We can hate all of those things and not play pretend about this. We engaged in Iran because we wanted to stop a nuclear threat. That's what I was told. Now we're being told, oh, well, this war's been going on for 47 years. Well, that's a long war. And we kind of ignored it. I'm just so concerned that this is going to kill us in November. And for what? What are we gaining? Just today, our president said, "Oh, we're going to take down Pickaxe Mountain. That's a major nuclear installation." Why didn't we do that 3 months ago? And maybe there's a perfectly reasonable explanation for why we didn't. I'm here to hear it. It's Bonnie's turn. Hello, Bonnie. How are you?
4: Hello. I didn't know I was going to be on here so quick. I just turned the radio on. Being that you're talking about Donald Trump, I'm a little bit, I don't have anything, you know, like I said, I don't come from family that does all this politicking and but my family were Democrats. But

0: what I'm hearing from people that did vote for Trump and people that are kind of in between, people are just fed up with Donald Trump because Donald Trump is just nothing but a mouth. All he wants to do is run his mouth and say he's going to do this for the American people, and he's not going to do this, or he's going to do this. He don't do crap for us. And I'm sick of it. And the food prices are still not going down. And you know what? You can laugh about it all you want. Make fun of it, man. I know it's your radio station, and you do a great job. You get paid well for what you do. I understand that. But, you know, he stood up and begged people to vote for him. And I really feel embarrassed for our country that the young people voted for this man, and they're riding around pumping gas, you know, at $3.79 up here in Manchester, and the food prices, milk $4 a gallon, and I mean, it's sick. It's really sick. He's not really doing anything for us, and I'm just really pissed off about it.
1: What do you want him to be doing, Bonnie?
0: I want him.
1: All right. You can't be on the radio if you can't control your mouth.
0: Well, what?
1: Don't you understand that you have to control your mouth? I mean, come on, y'all. Bonnie, love you long time. Appreciate you. Watch your mouth. I'm the only one to get to say things like that. Did you hear what she said? Did you let it slide?
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8: In Wilson County, Highway 109, northbound and southbound between Hickory Ridge Road and Bluegrass Parkway, continues to be closed due to a serious accident. They are rerouting traffic in that area. Out in Dixon County, still working the injury crash, 40 westbound, just west of I-840. That would be exit 176. And a stalled vehicle, 65 northbound. The right two lanes are blocked, and that is near Wedgwood Avenue. I'm Jay Harper.
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1: Super Talk 99.7 WTN. My apologies to Bonnie. We had to cut you short there, Bonnie. It was not because we might have had a disagreement on that. On that Trump front, I do not believe that Donald Trump has been a bad president. I do believe that perhaps if there has been a misstep, I mean, there's no perfect people on earth, right? I'm fascinated with the number of people that get very angry, viscerally angry at me for disagreeing with Trump on the Iran front. From the beginning, I said, I'm hopeful that they know something that I don't know. I have a hard time believing this 8-week time frame. Obviously, that made sense. We've moved the goalpost. I would be destroying Joe Biden for moving the goalpost the way we've moved the goalpost on this. We engaged and said that it was an 8-week campaign strictly for nuclear facilities and it wasn't about regime change. Then we hoped to facilitate regime change. And then now we're 5 months in, folks. I remain hopeful that we will have a positive outcome. I remain hopeful that we will destroy all of their nuclear capabilities. I remain hopeful that the people of Iran will rise up and destroy this evil bastard regime and replace it with something more democratic. But I'm fascinated with the number of people that attack me personally because I take umbrage with the way that this is going. 9777, there you go again. I'm tuning out. And I said, why? Because I think for myself? Tell me why my concerns aren't valid. And his response was, you're so arrogant, that's why people don't like you. Well, that might be all well and good and true, but why attack me personally? Are my concerns not valid here? Or do you not share the concerns that I share on this front? By the way, Matt Murphy won nincompoops in the news tonight. I did, too, because people were voting for me. They were saying that Jackson's the nincompoop of the news.
9: I won the YouTube.
1: Those votes for me. Those are votes for me.
9: I won, brother.
1: I don't know. I think if they were saying Jackson, they were saying Jackson's the nincompoop. Go Murphy.
2: No.
1: I don't know. 1221 says, I want to take Bonnie and Mike from Old Hickory out for dinner and drinks. Off the chain crazy. Yeah, you're telling me. All right. That's going to wrap it up for us. I've had fun on this Tuesday. Who knows what will happen tomorrow? I know this. We're done for the next 20 hours or so. Back at 3 tomorrow for Jackson Williams, Ken Weaver, the rest of the crew. Hug your loved ones. So long, everybody.
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10: From ABC News, I'm Chuck Severson. Millions are prepping for Tropical Storm Bertha. Latest tracking has it skirting the Gulf Coast, heading for New Orleans and later Houston. In New Orleans, ABC's Victor Akendo.
11: One woman we met loading up on sandbags for her house and her mother's.
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10: Bertha's center is now about 90 miles southwest of Panama City, Florida. Bad storms, tornado watches, and flood warnings in the Northeast and Mid-Atlantic. More than 85 million Americans on alert. ABC News forecaster Samara Theodore.
14: From Louisville to Philadelphia, New York down to D.C., Richmond over to Pittsburgh, you have a level 3 out of 5 when it comes to severe weather. Destructive winds, tornadoes, large hail, all a possibility as we head through the remainder of your Tuesday.
10: And there are many flight delays and over 2,000 flight cancellations. The Pentagon has identified remains of a third service member believed killed in the Iranian attack at a military base in Jordan over the weekend. Four sets of remains will arrive at Dover Air Force Base tomorrow. Asking a Senate Appropriations Committee for another $87 billion for the Iran war, Defense Secretary Pete Hegseth being asked by Senator Dick Durbin, Illinois Democrat.
15: Do you have a new estimate about what the war has cost us so far in this, the fifth month of the first year of this war in Iran?
16: Senator, the estimate we have as of today is $37.5 billion.
10: Democrats pressed Hegseth on the cost while citing cuts to Medicaid and rising consumer prices. The wreckage from a deadly Pan Am plane crash in the ocean 74 years ago that helped lead to requirements for the passenger safety briefings on every flight today has been found off the coast of Puerto Rico. You're listening to ABC News.
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